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1: You're listening to The Brinkman Adventures, and this episode is entitled, I Wonder Why. Samantha, or Sam as her friends call her, is your typical 11-year-old girl. She has two brothers, a spunky 8-year-old named Huck and a 2-year-old named Joey. Let's join her and her friend Aaliyah as they zoom down a country road on their electric scooters.
2: Hey, are you going to sewing camp next week?
3: I wanted to, but I can't.
2: Why not?
3: Because our family is going camping.
2: That'll be fun.
3: I don't know about that.
2: What do you mean?
3: We're going because Mom and Dad are having a hard time.
2: Oh. What's wrong? Are they fighting?
3: You remember last year how my mom lost her baby before it was born?
2: Sure. We brought you dinner.
3: Yeah, well, I think it has something to do with that.
2: Maybe they're still sad about it.
3: Maybe.
2: Hey, race it to the end of the road.
4: You're on!
5: These red-winged blackbirds aren't very happy with us for some reason.
3: They probably have babies.
5: Hey, Sam? Do you know why we came here? Why we're camping this week?
3: Because of the baby?
5: Yeah. Well, sort of. Since that happened, it caused Mom and I to question a lot of things. We came here this week to hear from God. We've been asking Him what He wants us to do with the rest of our lives.
3: You always said God was good.
5: He is.
3: Then why did He let that happen to the baby?
5: I'm not sure, honey. The Bible says that all things work together for good to those of us who love God. What that tells me is that although we don't understand why it happened, God is aware of it and even has a plan to make it work together for our good.
3: Now they're dive bombing us.
5: Yeah, I don't think we're welcome here. Run, Sam, before they get us. Good night, Huck. Night, Samantha.
3: Night, Dad.
5: Mom and I will come to bed a little later. You two be quiet so Joey doesn't wake up, okay?
3: Yes, Dad.
5: Nice fire, Kelly.
6: Brian, I just had a strange thought.
5: Yeah?
6: Well, I had this thought that we're supposed to go to India, live in an orphanage, and help orphans. Brian, say something.
5: I just had that same thought.
7: Go to sleep, Huck.
6: Aren't you even a little excited about India?
3: No. I don't see why helping orphans means I need to get rid of all my stuff. Why can't we just leave it at Grandma's house? She has lots of room.
6: Oh, but honey, this is just stuff. It's all going to break, and it doesn't really make us happy. On the other hand, loving without reason lasts for an eternity.
3: I don't get the whole loving without reason part of it.
6: Well, honey, when we love orphans, it's not because of what they can do for us. It's because God said...
8: Mom, is this my sandwich or Sam's?
6: You weren't eating that, were you?
8: Yeah.
6: Huck, I said yours was on the blue plate.
8: Sorry.
6: Oh, great. You ate half of it. Okay, I'll grab your EpiPen. Get in the car. Now, hurry. Sam, call Dad and tell him to meet me at the hospital.
1: Huck was deathly allergic to many things, including wheat, soy, and lentils. Thankfully, the hospital was able to administer epinephrine in time to open his airway. Several weeks later, the family said their goodbyes before boarding the plane to India.
3: I just don't want to leave.
2: But just think of it. There's going to be a farm, a jungle, cool animals. There might even be a monkey.
3: True.
2: Promise you'll write?
3: Every week.
5: Okay, honey. It's time. We need to board.
3: Bye.
2: I'll pray for you, Sam.

0: So tell me about this orphanage.
1: Well, it was started by Australians some years ago. They've left, and for the last few months, a young lady named Julie's been keeping it going.
0: I bet she has her hands full.
1: Yeah. She's an orphan herself and grew up in the home, so she understands how things work. We're hoping to lighten up the load a bit.
0: Well, this is it. I'll get the gate.
2: Whoa, look at all those kids.
3: I like the house.
4: Brian, what kind of fields are those?
1: I'm not sure.
4: Excuse me, do you know what's growing in those fields?
0: I'm not a farmer, but I would say soya beans. And that's wheat over there.
4: Do you think that'll affect Huck?
1: I don't know. Be careful by them, okay, Huck?
3: Yes, sir.
0: Well, there is all the children.
4: Oh, that must be Julie. Yeah, she looks like the girl in the pictures.
1: Yeah, yeah. Whoa. Did you see that? Mm. One of those little girls just clocked the kid next to her in the head. Wouldn't want to cross her.
5: Uncle Brian, Aunt Kelly.
1: Hey, Julie.
5: You're finally here.
1: Kelly, this is Julie, the house mama. And this is my wife, Kelly.
6: Hello, Kelly.
4: Glad to meet you. Julie, these are our kids. Samantha.
7: Hi.
4: Huck.
8: Hi.
4: And Joey.
5: Good to meet you. Please, follow me and I'll show you the house.
9: Dear Aaliyah, the flight was fine and we made it. I'm in my room upstairs right now. Our house is actually kind of cool. There's this long balcony called a veranda going around the house on the second floor. I can walk out on it from my bedroom. Down below is the courtyard. I guess there's this naughty black monkey that likes to jump from the trees onto the veranda. I haven't seen him yet, but I hope to soon.
5: Excuse me. Here are your towels, Sam.
9: Thanks. Hey, is it always this hot?
5: Yes. Actually, it gets hotter later in the year. Right now, it's pretty cool.
9: You call this cool?
5: You'd better get used to it.
9: Bye. Julie just brought me towels. She works here, and she's really pretty. Sometimes she's mean to the bad orphans. I think I'll like her.
10: Sam!
9: Well, that's all. Gotta go.
10: What, Huck? Look down here.
9: What?
10: See that rope by your hand? If you pull it, this bucket will come up to you.
9: So cool!
10: I wonder if we could lift Buzz. Wanna go for a ride, Buzz?
11: Yes, I did it before.
10: Get in.
9: Wow, it's really easy to lift him. I have to go in.
1: It'll cool you down. Trust me, you're gonna like it.
10: Are there crocodiles in the river?
1: I doubt it.
10: Tishar said that you need to be careful walking in the jungle because leopards have been trying to snatch kids.
1: Yeah, well, we're not gonna worry about that now. Here we are, guys.
10: Look at the rocks on the edges. They're like water slides. This place is great. Come on, Sam. Feels awesome.
1: Here I come.

0: Dear Leah, right now I'm watching Joey in the cow pasture sitting under my favorite mango tree. He's petting a baby cow. I've named him Tricky. We went swimming yesterday. It was a blast. I finished school, but the rest of the orphans are still doing their lessons. Mom helps them.
1: Dad
0: has us come and sit with the kids every night while he teaches Bible study. The kids are really naughty. They're always hitting and kicking each other and saying cruel things. I don't blame Julie for hitting them all the time. She's the helper I told you about. I don't know why Mom and Dad love these kids so much. They keep saying to love them without reason, but I don't think they deserve it. Gotta go. There's a big cow coming. What are these bugs on your face? And I think you might need a diaper change. Let's go find Mom. I got it!
2: Give it back. We don't want to play with the sick little white boy.
0: I just have allergies.
2: Give me the ball. And don't touch it again. Or next time, I'll make you bleed.
0: Hey, you leave my brother alone.
2: Are you going to stop me?
3: What's wrong, Huck?
0: That older boy knocked him down. Why are they so mean?
3: Because they have no father or mother to guide them and to teach them how to love.
4: We should pray for them.
3: That's a great idea, Huck.

0: want some help?
1: Of course. I saw the kids picking on your brother again out there. I was going to come out and tell them to stop.
0: I'm so mad at how they treat Huck. He just wants a friend. He's a real nice guy.
1: I like Huck. And yeah, those kids are bad. I'll see what I can do.
2: To make a straight line, pick something to focus on across the field and keep steering toward it. Are you having a reaction from the wheat in the air?
3: I'm fine. Let's keep going.
2: Okay. You're doing good.
3: Dad, Julia and Tricia are fighting over there.
2: Stay with the tractor. Stop kicking him. Let him up.
1: You're terrible, Johnny.
2: Tushar, go inside and get cleaned up. I'll be in to talk to you in a minute.
4: Yes, sir.
2: Julie, this is unacceptable behavior. This is not the way we discipline. I mean, how will they ever learn to stop hitting and saying mean things when you're the worst one? We came here to love these children. Including you.
1: You don't know what it is you're talking about. Everyone leaves, and you will too.
2: We will always love you. And Jesus will never leave you.

0: Joey, little sweetie, I feel so bad for you. These things are turning into blisters.
1: And they look painful.
0: Yeah, he's scratching himself raw. What do you think this is?
1: I don't know.
0: Uh-oh. Are you getting it too?
1: I don't think so.
0: Come here. Does that itch?
1: Yeah. A little, I guess. But not until you touched it.
0: You have red spots from your cheek. Oh, down to your chin. That's how it started with Joey.
1: Maybe we got into poison ivy?
0: I don't know. It looks a little like poison ivy, but I don't think it grows here. I read that the shell from a cashew nut can cause a rash.
1: Yeah, don't think I've touched a cashew nut.
0: Well, here, I made the salve. It seems to be helping Joey stop itching.
1: Thanks.
0: Well, Joey, should we lay down together for a little siesta? What do they call it again here?
1: Vamkukshi. You know, I like that tradition. I'm going to join you two.
0: Man, these kids are so bad. They make our kids seem like angels.
1: Yeah, I know.
0: Yesterday, Julie didn't let me into the girls' dorm to tuck them in. She completely locked me out.
1: She's never experienced unconditional love. We can't stop trying to show them God's love, no matter how hard it is. He sent us here for this reason.
2: Mom, come quick! On the veranda! Whoa! Okay, there is a big monkey in my house. Get him out of here!
1: Kids, look up here on the veranda! He's eating our chips and mango!
3: I know you, Huck! I know you!
2: Cool.
1: Give us back our mango! Hey, you! Stop that! Come here!
2: Get
1: over here!
3: There's no monkey king!
2: It's so hot!
4: Mom, are we still going to town today? It's getting late.
5: I'm sorry, honey. Oh, we might have to wait until tomorrow. Julie and I are still talking.
4: I can't believe this. Aaliyah, we're supposed to go to town today, and I was going to buy your birthday present. But now, Mom's doing a Bible study with Julie. I'm sorry, I'm afraid your present will be late, provided the mail works and you even get it. I don't have any friends, and Mom and Dad are always busy with the bad children. My whole entire family is itching with these big red rashes that turn into blisters. Glad I don't have it. I'm just saying. It's the hot season now, and it's 120 degrees. I miss you, and I want to come home.

0: sort of romantic riding back from town in this horse-drawn carriage. What do you call these again here in India?
1: We call this a horse-drawn carriage.
0: Oh.
1: No, I'm just joking. It's called a tonga.
0: Tonga, that's right.
2: Stay on my lap, Joe. We're almost home.
0: Mm-hmm. Hey, Aaliyah's gonna love that little box you bought her.
3: Yeah. Mom, what's wrong with Huck?
0: Huck?
4: I can't breathe.
2: He's having a reaction.
0: I bet it's the horse hair.
2: Do you have his medicine?
0: No. Oh, I left it at the house.
2: Driver, go faster.
5: Yeah. Go, Huck.
2: Go
0: Huck,
2: faster.
0: You must keep breathing. Go,
5: Demi.
2: Come on.
0: Don't talk. Just breathe.
2: Go. Get us up to the gate.
0: Huck,
2: right here. Stop the carriage. Sam, do you know where his medicine is?
3: Yes.
2: I'm going to carry him in. You run ahead of me and get the medicine ready.
3: I'm going.
2: Go, girl. Kelly, hand him to me, quick.
0: Here, take him.
2: Okay, so hang in there. It's going to be all right. Just hang in there. Oh, please, Jesus. Please don't let him die. Please, Jesus.
4: I love you.
2: It's going to be all right.

0: Huck? Can you hear me?
1: I'm all right.
0: Oh, Huck.
2: That was too close.
0: I don't know if I can keep doing this.
2: We need to pray. God, this seems too hard. We're afraid for our kids, and we don't see any fruit. We need a sign from you to know that we're supposed to stay.
1: Lord, thank you for helping me to breathe.

I love you, Tricky. You're such a sweet little gal. My brother Huck almost died today. They really, really hate this place. I don't even know why we came. The kids don't even like us. I think we might go home soon.

0: Through another day.
1: How did class go?
0: I don't know. There were a couple moments I had their attention, but most of the time I'm dealing with bad behavior. They just seem so hardened.
1: I'm sorry, hon. Oh, hi. Good evening, Julie.
2: Aunt Kelly, can I talk to you and Uncle Brian for a minute? Mm-hmm.
0: Of course. What's up?
2: Uncle Brian, I was thinking about what you said, about how to discipline the children. I was wrong, and I'm sorry. No one has loved us when we were bad before.
0: Julie, Jesus will always love you no matter what. And we will too.
2: I'm going to try and do better for you and Auntie, but mostly for Jesus.
0: That's a miracle, Julie. Keep looking to Jesus. He will help you become the person you want to be.
3: Mom, Dad, Julie, is something wrong?
1: Nope, we were just talking.
3: Oh, well, I just came to say goodnight.
1: Uh-oh, come over here. No, nope, stand in the light. Oh, Sam, I'm afraid you're getting the horrible rash, too.
3: What? No!
2: That's not a rash. It's from the roof beetle.
1: What?
2: You know those little bugs crawling around?
1: Yeah.
2: If you squash them, they leave a poison on your skin. It's more poisonous than snake venom.
1: Are you sure about this, Julie?
2: Oh, yes. You must never smash them.
1: Oh.
2: You brush them off your skin carefully.
1: Okay.
2: Otherwise, you get a bad burn. It will itch for many weeks.
0: You've got to be kidding.
2: I can see you all have been smashing the beetles on you.
1: Yeah.
4: Well, at least now we know the source of our torment.
0: Okay, everybody. I have something important I'd like to talk about tonight before we end. For a long time, I had a hole inside my heart. Not a real hole that you could see, but I felt like I was missing something. I felt empty inside, and I tried to fill that with lots of different things. And then I met God, and He filled that emptiness. Do any of you feel like you may have a hole inside your heart today?
5: I think I have a hole in my heart. I feel it too. I know exactly what you're talking about, Uncle.
6: I know what you're talking about too. I have that hole in my heart.
7: Me too!
0: For 9 months and for hundreds of hours we've talked. And now, today, finally you realize there is an emptiness that only God can satisfy. Who wants to ask Him to come inside and fill their heart today?
7: Me, Uncle.
6: We want Jesus to fill that hole like He did for you.
0: Hey, you're raising two hands. That's great. Okay, you've convinced me you understand. Let's gather in a circle and I'll lead you in a prayer of surrender to Jesus. Lord Jesus, I have an emptiness in my heart.
8: I have an emptiness in my heart.
0: And I need you to fill it today.
8: And I need you to fill it today.
0: Amen.
8: Amen.
6: I'm so sorry for being a bad boy. Please forgive me for how mean I have been.
7: I forgive you, Tusha.
2: I also forgive you.
9: Everybody, I'm the person who has been stealing. I'm sorry for that.
10: I too have stolen. Please forgive me.
6: Thank you, Julie, for cooking for us.
2: You're welcome, Tushar.
11: Okay, who wants cream of wheat for breakfast?
7: I love that stuff.
0: Hey, Huck, you feel up to eating down here today?
11: Yep. Your special bowl of oatmeal is still on the stove. I'll get it, okay?
7: I want wheat toast this morning.
0: What?
1: What are you talking about? You'll have a reaction.
7: God healed me from my wheat allergy last night, so I want a piece of wheat toast.
1: Brian, what do we do?
0: Oh, boy. Huck, I'll allow you to have one bite. But you're getting a shot if you even start itching.
1: Mm.
3: Don't do it, Huck.
1: Anything?
7: Yum, I think I like wheat toast.
0: Is your throat itching? I mean, even a little?
7: Nope.
5: Another piece, please.
12: What?
13: Jesus really healed him.
14: Huck, tonight we celebrate.
13: Thank you, Jesus.
15: I've always been afraid to talk to you, and I've never understood before. Now you've healed Huck. Julie is learning to trust you. You've changed the kids, all 23 of them. I know you love us. Thank you that you love me. Please wash me clean and fill my heart too.
5: Sam, Huck's party's starting, come on!
15: Aaliyah, it's been 14 months since we got here, and so much has changed. The kids are nicer now. Their teachers are saying they've become the best kids in class. God healed Huck, and now he can eat wheat, soy, and lentils. And he healed me, my heart. When I found out we were supposed to come here, I was so mad. I wondered why. Now I see. He had a plan all along. He wanted us to find Jesus. I'm so happy we did. Hope to see you soon. Your friend, Sam.
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17: Hey guys, this is Michelle. 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Huck suffered from a dangerous medical condition. It would have been a very bad idea for him to eat wheat without first talking to his parents. Even though he felt certain God healed him, he waited until his parents said it was okay so they could administer medicine if needed. If you suffer from allergies like Huck, never change your diet without first getting your parents' permission. You know, healing can be a difficult thing to understand. While God healed Huck's allergies, he hasn't yet healed my own little brother. If you have questions about this subject, make sure you talk to your parents or pastor. And thanks so much for listening.
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1: My new friend has a lot of questions about Jesus, so I invited her to church. It was really cool.
2: I'm so glad you weren't ashamed to share your faith with a new friend. It's a great day here at Keys for Kids, and I hope that you are doing well. As always, my name is Zach. Okay, I'll admit it. When I was younger, I was sometimes afraid to invite my friends to church. I didn't want them to tease me. But you know what? Jesus did a lot more for us than just getting made fun of. He died on the cross to save us, and because of that, we should be willing to endure a little teasing. The Apostle Paul wrote this in Romans 1:16, "I am not ashamed of this good news about Christ. It is the power of God at work, saving everyone who believes." And now let's listen to our story. It's entitled, Share Jesus. Hudson dribbled his basketball up the driveway, aiming for the hoop above the garage. As the ball swished through the net, he glanced next door. The new girl was at the window again. She always seemed to be watching, especially on weekends when his family left for church. One afternoon, Hudson was riding his bike up and down the street when he spotted her kicking a football. As he zoomed past, she gave him a shy wave. Hudson stopped his bike and smiled. "Hi," he said. "I'm Hudson."
3: "I'm Sammy," she said shyly. "Do you want to kick the ball with me?"
2: Hudson hesitated, but then nodded. "I'll ask my mom." With permission to stay for an hour, he followed Sammy into her garden. They kicked the ball back and forth, laughing as they tried trick shots. After a while, Sammy tilted her head.
3: "So, why are you always dressed up on weekends?" she asked. "And why do you and your family carry black books?"
2: Hudson scratched his neck.
3: Well, that's because we go to church. The black book is the Bible."
2: Sammy's eyes widened.
3: "I've never been to a church. What's it like?"
2: "It's nice," Hudson relaxed. "We sing songs, read the Bible, and learn about Jesus." Sammy kicked the ball gently.
3: "Jesus, what's so special about him?"
2: Hudson thought for a moment.
3: "Well, he's God's son, and he loves us. He came to earth and died and then rose from the dead to save us. That's why we want to know him more."
2: Sammy nodded slowly.
3: "Sounds interesting. Can I ask my mom if I can go with you one day?"
2: Hudson's heart thumped with excitement.
3: "Yeah, that'd be cool."
2: A few days later, Sammy peeked over the fence.
3: "Hey, Hudson," she called. "Mom said I could go with you to church."
2: When Sunday morning arrived, a knock on the door startled Hudson. He opened it to find Sammy standing there in a bright yellow dress, beaming.
3: "Ready?" she asked.
2: Hudson grinned.
3: "Yep, let's go."
2: As they drove to church, he felt a warm feeling inside. He was glad he hadn't been too embarrassed to talk about Jesus. Maybe this was the beginning of Sammy giving her heart to God. Well, how about you? Have you ever felt shy talking about Jesus? Don't be embarrassed to talk about him. You never know whose heart you might touch. Jesus wants us to share his love and truth with others so more people can know about him and live in heaven with him one day. Sharing your faith is a powerful way to show God's love to the world, so trust him to help you tell others about Jesus. Our key verse, once again, from the letter to the Romans, chapter 1, verse 16.
1: "I am not ashamed of the gospel, because it is the power of God that brings salvation to everyone who believes."
2: And our key thought today, sharing Jesus brings joy and hope. Well, I'm glad that you had a chance to listen to Keys for Kids today. Thanks so much for stopping by. As always, my name is Zach. We'll see you right back here tomorrow.
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4: Books we read and quickly forget, and others that remain with us like fond memories. That's why this particular series of The Adventures of the Sugar Creek Gang has a very special meaning. Since 1949, the Sugar Creek Gang has been a family favorite in many Christian homes. Bounding into adventures filled with suspense, mystery, and laughter, this group of fun-filled, life-loving boys never have a dull day. And most important, they learn to trust and follow the Master, Jesus Christ. So as we take the Sugar Creek Gang off the bookshelf, sit back and remember when Mom's fresh baked pies were just a smell away, chores were just across in the big red barn, and fishing was just down the road a piece. And when you went to bed at night, just after you said your prayers, you'd wonder how tomorrow could possibly be as good as the day just gone by.

0: Well, it's that time again. The Sugar Creek Gang walking down the road and right into your home. I can't tell you what a blessing it is for me to be able to visit with you. I'm Bill Collins, one of the Sugar Creek Gang. All grown up, of course. We all are. And these are just the memories. Wonderful, heartwarming memories that I really enjoy sharing with you. You know, I can just close my eyes and see him right now, running down the road. That's it, yes. Where are we going? Oh, that's right. What I'm seeing now is Big Jim, Dragonfly, Poetry, me, and Circus running toward Little Jim's house.
1: Hey, Circus, slow down. This isn't a race.
2: I'm not even racing, Big Jim. I'm hardly running at all.
1: Sure you aren't, Circus. Sure you aren't.
3: I quit. I really quit. We're supposed to be having a nice, quiet day. We're running like we was being chased by a swarm of bees.
4: Don't you want to get there, Poetry?
3: Well, sure I do, Dragonfly, but what are we running for?
4: We want to see the baby rabbits.
3: Well, they ain't going nowhere.
4: You know, you're right.
5: Hey, you guys, you're going to be left behind.
4: We're going to get there if we walk just the same as if we run.
5: But you'll miss the naming of the rabbit.
3: Well, not if you wait for us, we won't. Come on, Bill, it's too hot to run.
5: How can it be too hot in October?
3: Ever hear of Indian summer?
0: I bet I'm confusing you some, aren't I? I guess I'm trying to tell you about some of this story without telling you the story. So I guess I better go back to the beginning. It all started the day I was remembering, when I closed my eyes and saw the gang running down the road toward Little Jim's house. We were going to see the new litter of baby rabbits that Little Jim's pet rabbit, Winter Frost, had had. Little Jim had called me that morning, and I'd called the rest of the gang. And after all our chores were done, we met at the Snatcher Pazooka tree and headed to Little Jim's. Not that we were meaning a race or anything, but before we knew it, we were all running at lightning speed, until Poetry, out of breath, decided it was silly, and he and Dragonfly dropped out. I kept racing and caught up with Big Jim, but Circus was way ahead, nearly there.
5: How come we're racing?
1: I'm not racing. I just felt like running. At least I did feel like running. Just a fast walk now.
5: Yeah.
1: I bet those rabbits are cute.
5: Hairless, you mean?
1: Well, that'll grow in another month or so.
5: Boy, I'm glad you slowed down. I sure was getting tired of running.
1: You're just getting old, Bill.
5: I sure am. If things keep going the way they are, in another 2 years, I'll have your mustache and my dad's gray hair.
1: Well, you can have your dad's gray hair, but I'm keeping my mustache.
5: Very funny.
2: Hurry up, you guys! You're as slow as molasses!
5: Can't you be more original?
1: We'll get there.
2: Where's Dragonfly and Poetry?
5: Back there!
2: Boy, you guys are real speedy!
1: I don't think he meant that as a compliment.
5: I don't know why he's always rushing.
1: Mom says he's got a lot of energy to burn up.
5: I thought we all did.
1: Some people have more than others.
5: He's living proof of that. You'd think he never saw a newborn rabbit before.
1: How many did Little Jim say there were?
5: 10 or 11.
1: We gotta name that many rabbits?
5: Yeah, but I wish we didn't have to. Because you know as well as I do that most of them aren't going to live.
1: I know.
5: We're only going to get attached to them.
1: Yeah.
5: And the one I'm really worried about is Little Jim. He really gets attached.
1: You'd think he'd get used to it. This is about the 5th litter, isn't it?
5: Yeah, but he's, you know, sentimental.
1: A real soft heart.
2: Hurry up!
5: We're hurrying!
1: We'd better get going. If we don't get there, he'll come running back to get us.
5: Hey, maybe if he comes running back to get us, and then runs with us to Little Jim's, then we can get him to run back to get Dragonfly and Poetry, and run with them. Maybe then all that energy he's got to burn up will be nothing but ashes.
1: And then he'll collapse from exhaustion, and we'll have to carry him home. Come on, Bill, let's just get there.

0: Look at that.
1: Oh, they're so cute.
2: The one with the brown head.
3: Look at that one trying to find his mama. Here you go, little fella.
4: I always get worried that those hind legs the mama has is going to squash them all.
0: Oh, no. She's real careful. The real problem is that they kept slipping through the wire cage and fall to the ground.
1: Oh, that's okay.
0: Well, what do you mean? They could break their bones.
3: No, they're like little babies falling. Well, little babies don't get hurt when they fall because they don't know they're falling, so they don't tense up. Well, so they don't make their bones stiff. Well, so they don't break them.
0: What?
5: I think what he's trying to say is when you fall, if you fall real relaxed, you sometimes don't get hurt.
3: Yeah.
5: But that's not foolproof.
0: Can't be. The last litter, about five of them died that way.
4: Hey, that one's gonna look like his dad. All dark brown.
3: Oh, yeah.
0: If he lives, you want him, Bill?
4: Yeah, but I'll have to ask my dad.
0: Well, he could keep your white one company.
4: Yeah, old Raisin Head gets pretty lonesome.
3: What? Raisin Head? I thought his name was Whitey.
4: It was, but Charlotte Ann toddled over there to his cage one day when Mom and me wasn't looking. And she had some raisins in her hand. He ate them all. And now he won't eat his rabbit food unless he's got raisins mixed in, so...
3: You call him Raisin Head.
6: Hey, little Jim, are you gonna sell some of these to Mr. Runyon?
5: Let's not talk about that.
6: Well, you can get 50 cents a rabbit.
0: These aren't wild rabbits. They're my friends.
6: Well, little Jim, you can't keep giving rabbits away as pets. In another couple of years, your mommy and daddy rabbits are gonna have enough baby rabbits to populate all the farms around. You gotta give some of them to Mr. Runyon.
0: You mean you'd give my rabbits to Mr. Runyon when you know they're gonna end up on somebody's dinner table?
6: Oh, not always. Sometimes they make real good coats or hats.
0: Leslie Thompson, that's not funny.
4: Hey, guys, let's drop the subject.
0: I'm not dropping anything. None of these rabbits are going to Mr. Runyon's, and that's that.
6: Okay, okay.
0: I was thinking of asking you if you wanted one. No, I'm afraid you'd give it to Mr. Runyon.
6: No, I wouldn't.
0: How do I know that?
6: Well, he'd be my pet, that's why.
0: Well, they're my pets now, and you said I should give them to Mr. Runyon.
6: Oh, little Jim, there are 11 of them in there.
0: Yeah, but not all of them are gonna live, and you know it.
4: We know, little Jim.
7: Only three lived last time.
6: Yeah.
0: They're over in that cage. The brown one, the dark eyes, that's my favorite.
4: What time were they born?
0: You mean the newest ones?
4: Yes.
0: Sometime last night. I came out to feed them this morning, and they were all down on the ground.
3: All of them slipped through the holes?
0: Yep.
3: They should watch where they're going.
0: Well, they don't open their eyes for 2 weeks.
3: Oh.
0: Miss Winterfrost will have to keep her eyes open.
4: You mean Mrs.?
0: Yeah. I guess you wouldn't call her Miss Winterfrost.
8: With all those litters, you better not. She might get very upset.
0: Yeah, and Mr. Winterfrost, too.
6: Oh, what are you going to do with those other three rabbits? I mean, if you don't plan on giving them to Mr. Runyon.
0: Setting them loose.
3: That's worse than if you gave them to Mr. Runyon.
0: What do you mean?
3: Well, they're not wild rabbits, so they won't know how to take care of themselves.
0: Well, I'll leave feeders out for them.
3: Oh. That's not the point. They don't know how to protect themselves or run when there's danger. They've been caged up ever since they were born.
0: Well, nobody's gonna hurt them.
3: You tell that to the wild dogs. They happen to like nice, tender rabbits.
0: You think...
3: I know. How do you think I lost my rabbits? Some dog ate them for dinner.
0: Don't say that.
3: Or maybe it was for lunch.
4: Quiet, dragonfly. He's right, little Jim. You see, those rabbits are what you call born in captivity. If you let them loose, they wouldn't know what to do.
0: Well, would any of you guys like one of those rabbits? Bill, why don't you take one of the bigger ones, and then whichever ones live from this litter, you can have one, or maybe even two.
4: I still have to ask my mom and dad.
0: You can call them on the phone.
4: No, I'll wait till I see them. I have more of a chance, if you know what I mean.
7: Sure we do. You're going to look at them with your big blue eyes and squint your little freckle face and say, Mom, all I want for Halloween is two more rabbits.
6: And I'll ask you if you're going to cook them up for Thanksgiving.
0: If you don't cut that
5: hey,
0: out.
5: Hey, look, they're all going in different directions, burying themselves in their mom's fur nest.
3: Where'd she get all that fur to build the nest? Does she molt or something?
5: Well, she actually pulls the fur from under her neck.
3: Really?
0: That's right. And then I sort of help her along by putting rags in the cage so they can keep warm and all.
4: Hey, look, it's Mr. Walters. Hey, hi, Mr. Walters.
9: Hi,
4: Mr.
9: Walters.
5: How you doing?
10: Hi,
5: Dad.
10: Fellas. Well, well, well. Looks like you got quite a family there, little Jim.
0: 11. But not all of them are going to live.
10: And you got three over in the other cage, plus the mom and pop? I'd say you have the beginnings of a money-making rabbit farm.
7: Oh, no, Pa. They're pets. No selling.
10: So many of them. Well, I guess it's kind of hard to think of them as profit-making. They're such cute fellas.
0: My dad went to town, Mr. Walters.
10: Oh, I wasn't coming by for him. Circus, didn't you say that we had some animals in those traps we set?
7: Yes, sir. Muskrats. I would have picked them up myself, but I didn't have nothing to carry them in.
10: Oh, that's mighty strange.
7: What is?
10: Well, I went by our traps, but they're empty. There wasn't any bait, so I thought you'd picked them up and gone on home. But when I got there, Mom said you were here.
7: I didn't pick them up, Dad.
10: And you're sure there were some there?
7: Sure as sure can be. Else I wouldn't have told Mom to tell you.
10: Maybe they got away.
7: Again? But, Dad, that's the third time this week.
10: Maybe there's something wrong with our traps, then.
5: I checked them only last week, Mr. Walters. They look good to me.
10: Good or not, we're losing game.
4: You don't think somebody's taking them?
10: I don't want to think of it, Bill. That's taking food out of my family's mouth, and I don't take kindly to that. Well, I'll see you at home, Circus. Bye, fellas.
7: Bye, Mr. Bye, Walters.
2: Bye, Mr. Walters.
7: Boy, I just don't understand it. All those traps had catch in them.
4: Well, it's awful strange that not one of them was there.
7: Sure is.
3: Well, if someone is stealing your dad's game, Circus, there's only one question I've got.
7: What?
3: Not what, who? Who's stealing your dad's game?

And that was the question that was on all our minds. If somebody was stealing Mr. Walter's catch, who was it? Needless to say, we were going to start investigating into it faster than you can say Jack Robinson. And what we get into is exciting, all right. But it also teaches us all a lesson on learning what it is to trust somebody, even when everything points against him. Trusting him until he's proven wrong. But that's another part of our Paul Hutchins story, and we're going to have to wait on that. Until next time, Lord bless, and I'll be praying for you.

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0: One gift that God has given me, the love of books, the golden key that opens an enchanting door to worlds I never knew before, a world of imagination that carried me from pole to pole within a twinkling eye and back again. 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The world of my bookshelf, I'll remember it always.
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2: David's father has returned to Leela's village and healed the sick. But one he could not heal, the sister of Leela's mistress. When the sister died, Leela's mistress took the woman's only daughter, which meant that Leela could no longer live with her former master and mistress. Now, feeling as if she has been left all alone, since David and his father have returned to their home, Leela decides to go to the hospital to train as a nurse. She does not want a chance being given to another cruel master. So, in the early morning, before any of the household is awake, she leaves for the hospital. Soon she will discover that God truly does answer prayer. 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

Now that I am here, I am not sure if I should be. Perhaps I should have stayed in the village. I may have gotten a kind master. What if they will not let me stay? What if they send me back? What will I do then? If only I knew what God has planned for me. Oh, this is the place where my master left me with the grapes, the day David and Waffy found me. It is a cool place and so restful. Perhaps I could just rest here for a while before I have to go to the hospital.

0: this night already? Now I have no choice. Oh, I must have slept for a long time. Now I must go to the hospital. I cannot go back to my village. Oh, I must go before it gets darker. It is not far to the doctor's house. Yes, there it is, just through that gate. I will just knock at the door. Oh, no, first I will look in the window.
1: John 11:19. And many of the Jews came to Martha and Mary to comfort them concerning their brother. Then Martha, as soon as she heard that Jesus was coming, went and met him. But Mary sat still in the house. Then said Martha unto Jesus,
0: It is David
1: Lord,
0: and Waffy,
1: if thou hadst been here,
0: listening to David's mother read died, from the Bible.
1: But I know that
0: oh,
1: even now,
0: I must hear what she says.
1: God,
0: I will just go
1: God
0: in and listen.
2: Oh, it's Leela. What are you doing here?
0: Oh, I will tell you what happened after your mother finishes her story about Jesus. I must hear more about Jesus.
3: Well, since Leela is so anxious to hear, I suppose we could wait to hear her story. You may come in, dear, and sit with David and Waffy. I'm reading in the book of John, chapter 11, about the death of Jesus' friend, Lazarus.
0: Then it must be a sad story, because death is a sad thing.
2: Not when you have Jesus as a friend.
0: Do you mean that Jesus can even make death a happy thing? That is hard to understand, since I have just seen death, and it has brought nothing but sadness.
3: Then you must hear the rest of this story. David, you've heard this story before. Can you tell Leela what happens?
2: Sure. You see, Jesus and his disciples heard that Lazarus had died. Everyone was sad except Jesus.
0: Was Lazarus not his friend?
2: Oh, yes. Jesus stayed at Lazarus' home in Bethany many times and was his very best friend.
0: Then why was he not sad at the death of his friend?
3: Jesus allowed Lazarus to die, Leela.
0: His friend, and he let him die? Would your husband do that to a friend?
3: Not if it were in his power to save him. But Jesus has greater power than any doctor, and he had reason.
0: What reason could anyone have for letting a friend die?
3: Davy, can you tell Leela the reason Jesus allowed Lazarus to die?
2: So that he could bring him back to life.
0: What? After he was dead, to live again? Does it say that in your Bible?
3: Yes, it does. You see, Jesus was sad because Lazarus had to die, because it reminded him that because of sin, all men must die. And we read in verse 35,

0: busy doing other things. Or perhaps they don't know.
1: Well, teach me to read, and I will go back when I am older.
2: But they won't listen to you. If my father knows I'm a Christian, he'll punish me. I haven't even told him yet. And if I do, he'll be very angry. I don't think he'll let me learn anymore.
3: But when they see that you're willing to be punished for it, and that Jesus is so precious to you that you won't give up, even if you are punished, then they will begin to believe.
1: I did not know you were a Christian, Waffy.
2: Yeah, I became a Christian the day that David's father told the people of your village about Jesus. But I would not have listened to him if David had not lived as he said he is supposed to live. When he says that Jesus makes you brave, and I see that he does, then I want to believe. And when David says Jesus makes you unselfish, and I see that he does, then I want to believe. So when I heard about him from David's father that day, I accepted Jesus into my heart.
3: You see, David, when you let your light shine, just as Jesus tells us to, people see it and come to it. And Waffy, you and Leland must realize the same thing. First, Waffy, you must learn not to be afraid to let others know that you are a Christian.
0: Sure, Waffy. Remember how afraid you were the night the men took us into the boat?
2: Boy, I'll say I remember.
0: At first, I was afraid. And I remembered how Jesus had said to Peter as he walked on the water, "Don't be afraid."
2: Yeah, but that's not the same thing.
3: Fear is fear, no matter what we're afraid of, Waffy. But when Jesus said that we don't have to fear, he means that we must trust in him for everything, whether we are in the hands of strangers or facing the wrath of our friends and loved ones.
2: But you don't know what my father's like when he's angry.
0: The men might have thrown us over the side of the boat. They were angry that we'd found out about their guns. But I prayed, and Jesus answered my prayer. He was with me, just like he was with Peter.
2: Well, I'll pray, but I'm still not sure.
3: If you pray, Waffy, I'm sure that the Lord will hear your prayer.
1: I am seeing that he answers prayer. So far, I have asked for things, and he has given them to me. But I have to learn more of him, and before I can do that, I must read this Bible. But before I can do that, I must learn to read.
3: Then we shall pray that the Lord will help you to learn.
1: But first, I have a much bigger prayer.
3: What is that, Leela?
1: I do not know what I am now to do. I have left my village because a new girl has come to live at the home of my master, and I came here because I had no other place to go. But I do not know if I may stay or what I must do.
3: One of the prayers has been answered already.
1: How?
3: David's father said that you had done such a good job as a nurse in your village that he wanted you to work at the hospital.
1: Yes, he told me that when he was in our village. But he said that I should not hope too much, for he must ask if any nurse would take time to teach me more.
3: And when he came back, he asked immediately. The nurses all remembered you and were most anxious to have you come.
1: Oh.
3: They each said that they would take turns teaching you. They remembered that you were a good and willing pupil when you were here before.
1: Well, then I may stay?
3: Of course you may stay.
1: Oh, thank you, Lord, for answering my prayer. But where will I stay? I have no home, and I am not sick, so I cannot stay in the hospital.
3: Our cook, Rabia, has said that you may come and stay with her. She also loves Jesus and will willingly teach you to read his word.
1: I cannot believe that all these good things are happening to me, when yesterday I was so sad and unhappy.
0: It's almost like the story we read about Lazarus. Death made you unhappy, but Jesus has made you happy.
1: I do not understand why we must die in the first place. Is life not better than death?
3: Yes, and that is why we have come here as missionaries. In a verse in Scripture, Romans 6:23, we read, "For the wages of sin is death, but the gift of God is eternal life through Jesus Christ our Lord." And we do not earn a gift. It is free. God gave us life in the beginning, but we earned death by disobeying him.
2: So he had to give us the gift all over again.
3: Yes, Waffy, that's right. Whenever we try to work things out on our own, apart from God, we can only earn death.
1: Then all of the things that my people do to try to rid themselves of evil spirits, these things bring only death?
3: Only death.
1: But they work so hard and pray so much.

0: and they are doing it to become better, will God not help them?
1: When they do it without God and without Jesus Christ, God cannot help them. If you were on one side of a swift-flowing river crying for help, and I were on the other side and unable to get across, could I help you?
0: No.
1: And God's word tells us that our sin has separated us from God.
0: And sin is just like that river.
1: That's right.
0: But then, how does one help the man on the other side of the river?
1: By showing him the bridge.
0: Bridge?
1: The bridge is talked about at the very last of the verses in Romans that we read.
0: I don't remember hearing about a bridge.
1: The bridge is Jesus Christ, our Lord.
0: Bridge? I do not understand.
1: Well, God said, the wages of sin is death.
0: Yes.
1: Then the wages had to be paid, for God keeps his word.
0: Oh, yes, you said he doesn't change.
1: So, Jesus built a bridge over our sin by dying himself on the cross. When we believe this, we no longer stand on the other side of the river.
0: But that is good news. Everyone would like to know that.
1: Not everyone, Leela. For some are blinded by sin, and so do not know that they are separated from God.
0: Why do not more people come to tell us about the bridge Jesus?
1: Every Christian is responsible to do what God tells him to do, and go where God tells him to go. Well, now that you and Wafi are Christians, you must listen to what God has to say to you and obey him.
2: Even if it means telling my father?
1: Yes, Wafi, even if it means telling your father.
0: Then we have much work to do if we are to be the kind of Christians God wants us to be.
1: And the sooner we all learn that, Leela, the sooner his kingdom will come and his will be done.
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0: Hi, this is Chris. We're just about to have a time of wonder, adventure, and excitement. Would you like to join us? Then get ready, because you never know what'll happen when you have an adventure in Odyssey.
1: Ah! Oh, brother.
2: Sam Johnson.
1: No, no.
3: And another point I want to make is...
1: Please stop.
4: Whatever you say.
1: Any revelations?
5: That is such a ridiculous question.
0: What happened to Wits End?

0: This is Brock Peterson from Channel 10 News. I'm standing in front of Odyssey Community Church, one of the most respected houses of worship in the city. Until last night, that is. Last night it became a target for vandals. With me is George Barkley, the interim pastor of the church. George, can you give us an idea of the extent of the damage?
1: Well, most of it you can see for yourself. We got broken windows, including a very expensive stained glass window. Spray paint all over the side of the building. Smashed eggs smeared on the front steps. The broken glass also damaged some pews in the sanctuary, and it's a real mess.
0: Do the police have any leads on who is responsible for this?
1: No leads.
0: Do you know who might be responsible?
1: Well, I have my suspicions, but it wouldn't be right to talk about them.
0: What will you do now?
1: Well, what else can we do? We'll start cleaning up. The church is insured, so that's not a problem. And, well, I know the members here will pitch in and help out. It just doesn't make any sense. Why vandalize the church?
0: Thank you, Pastor Barkley. Why, indeed? Earlier today, on the steps of City Hall, I spoke with Mayor Tom Riley, who attends this church, about what happened here. And he conceded that this isn't an isolated incident.
2: Well, Captain Quinn of the Odyssey Police has told me there's been an alarming pattern of mischief, vandalism, and other petty crimes on the rise lately in Odyssey. But attacking a church is certainly the worst.
0: How are the police dealing with this problem?
2: Well, they're certainly looking into it. I understand they're going to be stepping up their patrols, and of course the city council will support them any way we can. We are taking this very seriously. We don't want this sort of thing in our town.
0: That was Mayor Tom Riley. Well, we can only hope that the stepped up patrols the mayor spoke of will put a stop to all of these incidents. But for now, and for the people of Odyssey Community Church, it seems the vandals have won. Brock Peterson, Channel 10 News.
3: No, no. No, don't. Don't do it. Stop. Please stop. Don't. Oh, another dream. Oh, awful dream. Oh, what time is it? 5:45. Well, might as well get up. Ah! Oh, brother. Jack, get a hold of yourself. Who'd be calling this early in the morning? Hello?
4: Mr. Allen?
3: Yes?
4: This is Officer Phelps, Odyssey Police. You're the manager of Wits End, aren't you?
3: Yes, I am.
4: Well, we're in front of your building right now. There's been an incident.
3: Incident?
4: Yes, sir. You'd better get down here immediately.
3: I'm on my way. No. No, it can't be. This is unbelievable.
5: Mr. Allen?
3: Yes?
5: I'm Officer Phelps. Looks like your building was hit by the vandals last night.
3: This is really unbelievable.
5: Well, now, I know it's upsetting, but from what we can tell, it looks worse than it really is. The messy stuff is actually the easiest to fix. It's basically just garbage strewn around the lawn and some ripped-up bushes and flowers. Your real problems are the spray paint across the front and the broken sprinkler heads in the lawn.
6: Jack?
3: Tom, what are you doing here?
5: We called the mayor right after we called you. We knew about his close association with Wits End, thought he'd want to know about this, too.
7: One Baker 12.
5: Excuse me, gentlemen, that's for me. Dispatch, this is 1 Baker 12. I read you, over.
8: Would you just look at this place?
3: I really cannot believe this.
8: I know. It's awful. Where's Jason?
3: He's out of town on business.
8: Jack, are you all right?
3: No, I'm not sure that I am.
8: Listen, I know this is terrible, but it's just paint and garbage. No broken windows like the church. It's okay, Jack. We'll fix it.
3: No, that's not it.
8: Then what's wrong?
3: This was in my dream.
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10: One of us definitely needs to address the whole Zamrin thing.
11: Zamrin? What are you talking about?
10: You're kidding. She's got a major crush.
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10: What?
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13: You had a dream about this?
3: Yes, this morning. But I didn't realize it until just now. You know how dreams are.
13: You mean you dreamed that Wits End was being vandalized?
3: No, it wasn't that precise. I dreamt that a place where I felt very safe and secure was being destroyed. Now that I see Wits End, I know that it was what the dream was about, or at least was part of what the dream was about.
13: Part? There was more?
3: Oh, yeah. Very strange. I was in a forest, and little fires kept popping up all around me. But as soon as a fire sprang to life, a little pool of water welled up and doused it out.
13: Jack, this sounds pretty weird.
3: I know. I've been having lots of dreams like that lately, too.
13: Maybe you should talk to someone about them, like Pastor Barkley.
3: Yes, I probably should. But before I do anything, I have to make this place more presentable.
13: I think you better check with the police first on that. You don't want to clean up any evidence.
3: Oh, right, yes. Officer Phelps?
5: Yes, sir.
3: Is it all right if I start cleaning up a bit?
5: No, not just yet, sir. We have to take some pictures of the scene first. A photography unit is on the way. They're at a different site right now.
13: What? Another crime scene?
5: Wits End wasn't the only place hit last night. Finneman's Market also had some damage. If you'll excuse me.
13: Finneman's?
3: What in the world is going on around here?
12: Man, what a mess. They must have dumped out every garbage can we have. Connie? Oh, hi, Lucy. Hi, Sam. Hey, careful. The lawn's pretty messy.
14: Good grief. What happened to Wits End?
12: Well, we had a little vandalism problem last night.
15: I saw the news report about the church, and now here?
12: Yeah, and apparently Finneman's Market got it, too.
14: Wow, I thought this only happened in big cities.
12: Well, it looks like it happens in Odyssey now, too.
15: Can we help with the cleanup?
12: No, thanks. We've done everything we can do until the plumber and painters get here. Besides, looks like you guys are going fishing.
14: At Trickle Lake.
12: You're riding your bikes all the way up there?
14: That's what I said, too. But Lucy doesn't think it's that far.
15: It's not. Trust me.
14: Uh-huh. We'll see.
15: Is Mr. Allen around, Connie? He promised to help me with some research for an article.
12: Oh, he's upstairs talking with Mayor Riley, and only the employees are allowed inside Wits End right now. I could go get him.
15: No, that's all right. It can wait.
12: I'll tell you what. I'll pass on your message, okay? Then maybe you can talk to him when you get back from Trickle Lake.
15: Thanks. Do they know who did this?
12: I don't think so.
14: It looks like something the Bones of Wrath would do.
12: Yeah, but why? I mean, it's pretty extreme, even for them. Anyway, we have no proof.
14: Too bad. You know, it's times like this when I wish I was a superhero. Then I could catch these guys before they do stuff like this.
12: Yeah, that's just what we need.
16: Super Sam!
14: Dun-dun-dun!
15: Yeah, right. Some superhero you'd make. You don't even want to ride up to Trickle Lake.
14: Super Sam doesn't listen to criticism. He merely flies like the wind.
15: Excuse me, Connie. I have a fishing date with the wind.
12: Bye, Lucy. Have fun. Oh, Tom's secretary. He's upstairs, Penny. I'll get him.
17: Thanks, Connie.
13: So do you think your strange dream is connected with what happened this morning, Jack?
3: I don't know, Tom. I really don't. But it isn't the first time I've dreamt about something that, well, happened. Come in.
12: Sorry to interrupt you, but your secretary's waiting out front for you, Tom.
13: Oh, yeah, I asked her to come and pick me up. Thanks, Connie. Gotta go, Jack. I'm preparing a statement for the press this afternoon about all the vandalism.
3: Really? Any revelations?
13: No, I just think I ought to give the town some sort of official word. You know, let them know we're on top of things.
3: Sounds like a good idea. Thanks for talking with me, Tom.
13: My pleasure. And you be sure and see the pastor soon, okay?
3: I will.
13: Bye now. Okay, Penny, I'm coming.
3: So long, Tom.
12: Bye. See the pastor?
3: Oh, personal things.
12: Oh. Lucy and Sam stopped by. Lucy wanted me to remind you about the article you said you'd help her with.
3: Oh, that's right. Dale Jacobs called me about that yesterday. I know just the book she needs.
12: She and Sam went fishing up at Trickle Lake, but she said she'd stop by on their way back this afternoon.
3: Okay.
12: Are you all right?
3: Oh, yes. Just concerned, that's all.
12: I know. Concerned, frustrated, and angry. Mm.
3: One of the really awful things about being vandalized is how helpless you feel. You want to do something about it, but you can't.
12: I wish something could be done to prevent it. We were talking about that outside. You know, if only there were some way to counteract stuff like this. Or better yet, catch them in the act and stop them.
3: Yes, that would be nice, wouldn't it?
12: Sam says what we need is a superhero. You know, someone to come in and save the day. Maybe he's right.
3: No, not a superhero, but a lot of little pools of water.
12: Huh?
3: Nothing.
17: Hello, plumbers!
12: Well, it's about time they got here. Yeah, we'll be right down!
3: Listen, Connie, could you get them started, please? I have to make a phone call.
12: Oh, yeah, sure, Jack.
3: Thanks. I'll be down in just a minute. Could you close the door, please?
12: Oh, right.
3: Yes, operator. I need a number in the Connellsville area, please.
0: This is Brock Peterson from Channel 10 News. We're coming to you live from the steps of City Hall, where Mayor Tom Riley is about to make a statement about the escalating vandalism around town. And here's the mayor now.
18: Thank you all for coming. I have a brief statement, after which I'll take a few questions. As you all know, our town has been struck by a wave of vandalism during the past few weeks. They started out small, but have grown steadily in severity, especially during the past few days. The city council and I are as concerned and stunned by these terrible acts as you are, and we are doing something about them. Now first, we've allocated funds to help with the cleanup and repair of the damaged facilities. It's not a lot of money, but it will help out. I've also issued a directive to the police department to beef up their night patrols and to form a special task force to find out who is responsible for these heinous acts. And let me assure the guilty party, our parties, you will be caught. And when you are, you will be prosecuted to the fullest extent of the law. We will not allow this kind of activity to go on in our town. All right. Now, I'll take your questions now. Yes, Dale?
19: Do the police have any idea yet who might be behind all this?
18: No, but I understand they are following several leads. Yes, Brock?
20: Mr. Mayor, is the city council planning to impose a curfew?
18: We have no plans to do that at the moment, but we have not ruled it out. Yes, Mr. Dern.
21: Yeah, I think a lot of people would like to know why you waited to act until Wits End was hit. A place owned by one of your friends. Showing a little favoritism there, Mayor?
18: Mr. Dern, that is such a ridiculous question, I won't even dignify it with a response. That's all I have time for now, ladies and gentlemen. Thank you.
0: Well, there you have City Hall's answer to the problem. Funds to help with the cleanup and increased police patrols. But one can only wonder, will it help? Brock Peterson, Channel 10 News.
15: Well, I guess Super Sam isn't so super when it comes to fishing, is he?
14: You just got lucky, that's all.
15: I thought you said luck doesn't have anything to do with fishing. It's all skill.
14: And I was right, because I picked out your spot, and that's why you caught as many fish as you did.
15: But you also picked out your spot, and you hardly caught any. What happened to your skill there?
14: Well, I was using it for you.
15: What?
14: Really? Since this was your first time fishing, I wanted it to be a good experience for you. So I chose a spot where I could skewer all the fish over to your hook.
15: I think you scared them all over to my hook when you fell in.
14: For the last time. I didn't fall in. I stepped in.
15: Yeah, up to your neck.
14: I don't want to talk about this anymore.
15: Whatever you say. Hey, is it my imagination or we've been walking for a long time?
14: I was just thinking the same thing.
15: Well, I know we locked up our bikes around here somewhere.
14: Yeah, but we should have been there by now.
15: Okay, let's stop and get our bearings. I remember that boulder from this morning.
14: Yeah, we rode right past it and across this little clearing and over to that big tree and... That's where we locked them.
15: Sam, the bikes aren't there.
14: Oh, man, oh, me. You gotta be kidding me.
15: Now, just calm down. Maybe we chained them to another tree.
14: No, it was that one right there. I remember.
15: Yeah, I do too.
14: I can't believe this. Somebody stole our bikes.
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25: All right, we're back. This is the Crying Brian Dern Show, and we're talking about Mayor Riley's press conference earlier this afternoon at City Hall. With me in the studio is former mayoral candidate Bart Rathbone. Bart, what do you think of Riley's performance?
26: Well, I'll tell you, Brian. I think Riley needs glasses. Because it's real obvious to everyone else around here that this town is facing a crime wave, the likes of which has never been seen before in this town.
25: And I couldn't agree with you more. Not only did he completely avoid my question about favoring Wits End, but he sidestepped all the other questions, too.
26: And all that stuff about setting aside funds to help with the cleanup of the damaged facilities. Just where is that money coming from, you might ask? From our back pockets, that's where. The very idea of him using city funds to help people.
25: Yeah, and that big pronouncement about starting up a special police task force to look into these crimes. You know what that is, don't you?
26: Of course. What?
25: It's a smoke screen. Yeah. It's all smoke and mirrors to divert our attention away from the real problem confronting this city. Lack of leadership.
26: Yeah. What? Yous said.
25: This sort of gross incompetence in dealing with the problem just proves what a mistake we voters made in putting this man into office in the first place. I mean, this sort of thing never happened before Tom Riley was elected.
26: Good point, Brian. I think everyone would agree that this situation calls for dynamic leadership. We need someone very special to turn this town around.
25: Right. And another point I want to make is...
14: Please, no more points. I just can't believe it.
15: Well, it's happened, so you have no choice.
12: Hi, Sam, Lucy. How's the fishing trip?
14: Terrible.
27: Uh-oh, what happened?
15: While we were catching fish, someone was stealing our bikes.
12: What? You're kidding.
14: You think we'd kid about a thing like this? We had to walk all the way back into town.
12: Well, did you talk to the police yet?
15: We just came from there.
14: They said they can't really do anything except keep a lookout for them.
12: This is terrible. Sure wish I knew what was going on around here. I'm so sorry, you guys. Can I get you anything?
14: Some water, please.
12: Coming right up. Lucy?
15: No, thank you. Is Mr. Allen here?
12: Oh, no, Lucy, he isn't. Here you go, Sam. About a half hour ago, he got a phone call, and when he hung up, he said he had to leave. He left some books for your article up in the office.
15: Well, at least I've got that.
12: Come on, let's go up and get him. Oh, hang on, Lucy. Wits End. Yeah, as a matter of fact, he's sitting right here. Hold on. Sam, it's for you.
14: Me? Who is it?
12: I didn't ask. Here.
14: Thanks.
12: Come on, Lucy, let's go.
27: Okay.
12: I'm really sorry.
14: Hello?
28: Sam Johnson.
14: Yes. Who is this?
28: That's not important. If you want your bike back, come to the Wonderworld tree. treehouse.
14: What?
28: The Wonderworld treehouse. And come alone. Got it?
14: Yeah, but who is this? And how do you know about my bike? Hello? Hello? The Wonderworld treehouse, huh? Okay. Hello? I'm here. I came alone like you said. Hello? Is anybody here? Great. Not only do I get my bike ripped off, I fall for a sick joke.
28: This is no joke. Don't move.
14: Where are you?
28: When I want you to see me, you will.
14: You the guy I talked to on the phone?
28: I'm him.
14: Well, where's my bike?
28: Safe. They both are. And if you want them, you better do what I say.
14: All right, all right. I'm here, aren't I?
28: Yeah, you're here. Okay, turn around.
14: Nice mask. Last time I saw that kind of getup was at Halloween.
28: Funny. But you'd better knock it off if you want to see your bike again.
14: Okay, okay. So where is it?
28: Follow me.
14: Wait a minute. How do I know you won't take me out and rob me?
28: You don't.
14: Then why should I follow you?
28: Because it's the only way to get your bike back. What'll it be?
14: All right, I'll follow.
28: Good. But not too close. Otherwise, I'll take off and you'll never see your bike again. Now, let's go. All right, this is it.
14: A cave. How original.
28: Ever seen it before?
14: No.
28: Then I'd say it's original enough. Both bikes are in the cave, under a tarp.
14: Thank you very much!
28: Hey, hey, get off me! What are you doing?
14: Finding out
28: who not the mask! Don't!
14: There! Got it! Butch!
4: All right, so now you know. You better keep it quiet.
14: You stole our bikes? Why?
4: I didn't steal them. It was a mistake.
14: Mistake?
4: I tried to talk them out of it, but I couldn't. They wouldn't listen.
14: You tried to talk who out of it?
4: No one. Look, it doesn't matter. You got your bikes back. Now take them and go.
14: No! Not until you tell me what's going on. Are the Bones of Wrath behind this? Are they responsible for all that stuff that's been going on?
4: I don't know what you're talking about.
14: Yes, you do. Why do you hang around with those guys? They'll only get you into trouble.
4: Look, I brought you here for your bikes. That's all. Now you've got them. I'm out of here.
14: Butch, wait!
4: What?
14: You don't have to hang around with those guys anymore. Don't you remember when we were friends? We had good times together, didn't we?
4: Yeah, we did.
14: We can still have them, Butch. We can have good fun. Don't go back with them. Come with me.
4: I'll see you around, Sam.
14: Oh, Butch. At least he gave back the bicycles. Whoa!

0: What happened to Sam? Will he be all right? Is Butch working with the Bones of Wrath? Are the Bones responsible for all the vandalism going on around town? Who was Jack calling, and how is it tied into a strange dream? What in the world is happening here? So many questions. And the only way to get any answers is tune in next time. Meanwhile, if you want to write and tell me what you think is going on, I'd love to hear from you. Just send your card or letter to Adventures in Odyssey, Colorado Springs, Colorado, 80995. 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
1: We greet our friends everywhere with Chapter 39 of Perilous Journey, the story of John Bunyan, today featuring the 12th episode of his Pilgrim's Progress. 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

0: Well, John Bunyan, I know Christian and Hopeful escaped from Doubting Castle. How long are you going to keep us in suspense?
1: What makes you so sure they are going to get away from Giant Despair?
2: If it were the story of my Christian life, I wouldn't be so sure. I think I've been prisoner in Doubting Castle more times than any of you.
1: I doubt that. But, Thomas, our pilgrims do get out, as Matthias said.
0: And, Thomas, since you feel afflicted with doubts at times, you must listen especially carefully at how John gets his pilgrims out of the castle.
2: John's already told you?
0: We talked about it last night after you went to sleep. But I haven't read it yet. So do get on with the reading, John.
1: All right. Christian and Hopeful lay in their prison, as before, in a lamentable case. But about midnight, they began to pray, and continued in prayer until almost break of day. Now, a little before it was day, good Christian, as one half amazed, break out into this passionate speech.
3: What a fool I've been to lie in this stinking dungeon when I can easily get out.
0: What?
3: I have a key in my pocket.
0: Christian, wait now. Just a minute now.
3: No, I have. It is the key called Promise that was given by our Lord. It will open any door in Doubting Castle.
0: Oh, Christian, get it out. Try it.
3: Yes, yes.
0: Have you got it?
3: Yes. Now to put the key in the lock. There. Come on, Hopeful. We're free.

0: You know, I didn't think I could move in that cell. Yet now that I'm free, I can even hurry.
1: We should be at the stile soon.
0: Christian, we ought to put some warning by that stile so that other pilgrims who turn aside might be directed back to the narrow way.
1: Yes, if we had only known what was ahead, we wouldn't have taken a side path.
0: I had a premonition.
1: Yes, you did. I should have paid attention to you. But we'll leave a warning for others.
0: Oh, we're coming to the stile. How shall we make a warning?
1: Well, let's get over the stile first and leave the warning on the other side.
0: Of course.
1: Let's make a monument of stones. We can pick the large ones by the side of the road.
0: All right.
1: No one will miss this warning.
0: No, that was a big one.
1: I shall scratch a message on this stone and we'll put it on the top of the rocks.
0: What are you going to write?
1: Over this stile is the way to Doubting Castle, which is kept by Giant Despair, who despiseth the king of the celestial city and seeks to destroy his holy pilgrims.
0: That's good.
1: Now, we are back on the old way.
0: Yes.
1: We thought the road was stony before, but it seems twice as hard now.
0: That's because of our beatings at Doubting Castle.
1: No food, no water.
0: Perhaps we'll come to a better turn on the road before long.
1: I hope so. I hope so with all my heart.
0: Christian, look. What is it?
1: Hopeful. It's the Delectable Mountains. We've reached the Delectable Mountains.
0: Are they our lords?
1: Yes, I saw them from the interpreter's house. Oh, Hopeful, they're full of gardens and orchards and fountains of water.
0: Oh, come on.
1: And shepherds, look how grassy the slope is.
0: Oh, it's wonderful. Yeah. My feet are so swollen, I can hardly keep up with you.
1: We can wash and drink and rest.
0: Water! Oh, I never knew water could taste so good.
1: Oh, nor I. Oh, how good our Lord is. You know, I couldn't have walked any further.
0: And this fruit. Boy, it's the best I've ever eaten. You're as hungry as I am here.
1: It's delicious.
0: I feel so much better.
1: Perhaps we could walk on a little further and talk to the shepherds.
0: Seems so long since we've had friendly talk with any of our Lord's people.
1: Let's go. Hello, shepherd.
2: Hello.
0: We are on our way to the celestial city.
2: Yes. You've had a...

0: Oh, I hope it's all right for us to be here.
1: The Lord of these mountains commands us shepherds that we must not be forgetful to entertain strangers. Therefore, you may help yourself to anything here.
0: Oh, thank you. We have met with many hardships on the way, and we're especially grateful for refreshments.
1: Very few people who leave the city of destruction come this far. Let me welcome you both to the Delectable Mountains. Did you rest well, Christian? Hopeful?
0: Oh, wonderfully.
2: Yes, I did.
1: Would you like to see around these mountains?
2: Yes, thank you.
0: They're beautiful.
1: Yet even here there are pitfalls. Come. This hill we are ascending is called Error.
2: It is very steep.
1: Yes.
0: It seems strange that Error could be here, even within sight of heaven.
1: It can be nearer than that. Now look.
0: Where?
1: Down there, at the foot of this hill.
0: There are men killed by the fall.
2: What does this mean?
1: They climbed the hill of Error and were destroyed.
2: And they are not buried?
1: They are here to be an example to others like yourselves, to take great care to avoid error.
0: What was their error?
1: They listen to those false teachers who say there is no resurrection of the body. But there are many other errors also that men may fall by if they do not apply themselves to learning the scriptures.
2: I had no idea such a place would be so near to the celestial city.
1: There is more to see. Come.

0: We are almost there.
1: That's good. I guess I'm not used to climbing.
2: Nor I.
0: Well, here we are.
1: I suppose you brought us up here to see those men walking in the distance, but I can hardly make them out.
0: Look carefully.
2: They are blind.
0: Yes.
1: They are walking among tombstones.
0: Yes. Did you see a little below the mountain a stile that led into a meadow and a pleasant bypath off the main road?
1: Yes.
0: From that stile there goes a path that leads directly to Doubting Castle, which is kept by the giant Despair. These men, you see, chose to go out of the right way because it was hard. They got over the stile, were taken to the Castle of Doubt, where Despair imprisoned them, and after a while blinded them. Then he brought them to this hill called Warning, and has let them wander among the graves ever since.
2: Oh, no.
1: Is there no help for them?
0: The giant Despair has made them blind. You are both of you very tender-hearted men to feel such grief for these blind.
1: I can hardly bear to look at them.
0: Well, let us be on. There is more to see. The next sight is downhill, at the very bottom of a hill.
2: Seems strange to see a door in the side of a hill.
0: Open it.
1: What is this?
0: This is a back door on hell, and the way that hypocrites go in. Those that sell their birthright, like Esau. Those that sell their master, like Judas. Those that blaspheme the gospel. Those that lie to God.
2: The men in there, they were once pilgrims?
0: They pretended to be. And a long time, too.
2: Did they get very far on their journey?
0: Yes. Some as far along as you are now.
1: We have need, Hopeful, to cry to the strong one for strength.
2: Yes.
0: You do indeed, pilgrims. And you will have need to use it when you have it, too. But now you have something to see that will more than lift your spirits.

0: Oh, this is the highest hill of all.
1: Yes. Now look through this glass. You will see the gates of the celestial city itself.
0: Oh, Christian, take a look. My hand is shaking so I can hardly hold the glass steady. But I think... Yes, I do see the gates. I do. I see the gates.
2: Oh, Christian, let me look.
0: Here.
2: I can hardly see.
1: You will see it all when you get there.
0: We really should be getting on our way.
2: Yes. Now I'm more eager than ever to get to that holy place.
1: Here is a map that will help you on your journey.
0: Oh, thank you. We didn't expect this.
1: Pay no attention to Flatterer if you should meet him. And do not sleep on the enchanted ground.
2: We will remember your warnings.
0: And all you have shown us.
1: Godspeed, dear pilgrims.
0: Farewell, Shepherd. You've inspired us for our journey.
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These commandments that I give you today are to be upon your hearts. 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
1: Hello there, friend. Uncle Bob from Cleveland, Ohio. It's Storybook Room time. If you like nature, you stay around here.

0: friend. Did you ever hear of a sea creature who could make his stomach come right out of his mouth?
1: Well, to be real honest, I'll have to say no, I didn't. Why don't you tell us who you are?
0: Did you ever hear of a starfish?
1: A starfish? A sea star?
0: That's me, Uncle Bob. I want to tell you something about myself today.
1: Well, how about that? The beautiful white starfish from the Atlantic Ocean.
0: That's me, Uncle Bob. How you like my beautiful blue dots?
1: Oh, boy, they're beautiful. I never noticed that before. Why don't you swim a little closer, all right?
0: Yeah, you don't mind waiting a while, do you?
1: What do you mean?
0: Well, it takes me a long time to travel.
1: Like how long?
0: Well, at my best, about 2 miles a month.
1: 2 miles a month? Oh, come on. We only have 5 minutes for Nature Corner.
0: Yeah, well, that means I probably can't get any closer. I'll have to stay where I am because 2 miles a month is equal to about 3 inches a minute.
1: Yes, you stay where you are, Sea Star. Let's talk from here, okay? Tell me something about yourself.
0: Yeah, gladly. Sometime we starfish or sea stars can move a little faster. We'll all bunch up together in a big ball, and we'll roll across the ocean floor.
1: Well, you can make a little better time that way, can't you?
0: Yeah, that's right.
1: How about telling us something about your arms?
0: Well, as you know, most starfish are in the shape of a pentagon. That means 5 sides.
1: Right, and that means 5 arms.
0: Sure, but some of my friends have more than 5 arms.
1: More?
0: Yeah, I have a friend down the ocean a bit who has 44 arms.
1: Are you kidding me?
0: No, honest. Some starfish grow a little more than others. Now, the average starfish would be about 6 or 7 inches across. But I have some friends as tiny as 1/2 inch across. And some starfish friends who are real granddaddy whoppers. They're 3 feet across.
1: Boy, oh boy, but most starfish have 5 arms.
0: Yeah, in the shape of a pentagon.
1: Starfish, I've heard some people say that you have an eye in the end of each arm. Is that true?
0: Yeah, that's right.
1: Boy, you must be able to see great.
0: Well, not exactly, Uncle Bob. You see, the visibility out of my 5 eyes isn't too good. I can detect light, but that's about all.
1: You can't see things too clearly, then.
0: No, I find my food mostly by feel.
1: A starfish, speaking of food, what is your favorite dish?
0: Are you sure you want to talk about this?
1: Sure, why?
0: Well, this is very, very controversial. The starfish's favorite dinner is oysters.
1: Well, what's so controversial about oysters? Everybody has to eat.
0: Well, the fishermen blame the starfish for eating over $15 million worth of oysters a year.
1: Wowie kazowie, there must be an awful lot of starfish.
0: That's right, Uncle Bob. Just in a handful of seaweed, there's over 1,000 little baby starfish growing up.
1: Boy.
0: You know, Uncle Bob, if a starfish loses an arm, he can grow it back on.
1: Is that a joke or something?
0: No, honest, Uncle Bob. If I lose an arm, even if I lose all 5 arms, I can grow all 5 arms back again.
1: How?
0: I don't know. It works, though. You see, the starfish is made up of a disc.
1: It's a pentagon shape.
0: Yeah, that's right, Uncle Bob. It's 5-sided, and it's natural for arms to grow on all 5 sides of this shaped disc. Well, if one gets torn off in a battle, it grows back on.
1: Starfish, I'm just wondering, what if part of the disc or part of that central part of your body is torn off with that arm?
0: Well, something phenomenal happens, Uncle Bob. A new starfish is born because all you need is part of a disc and an arm. And the starfish's disc will grow. That's the central part of his body.
1: Right.
0: And after a while, you'll have 4 more arms and a perfect starfish.
1: How about that? A starfish made from one of your arms.
0: But remember, Uncle Bob, you must have part of a disc with that arm in order to make another starfish.
1: Now, is that the way you reproduce?
0: Well, no. We lay eggs. That's the way of reproduction for starfish. But it's possible to reproduce this other way, too.
1: Boy, oh boy, I'm getting an education. This is interesting. Starfish, why don't you tell us how you catch an oyster?
0: Yeah, Uncle Bob, I'll tell you. Well, most of us starfish roll along on the ocean floor in a big ball. We all get together until we bump into an oyster bed. There we break up and we have our smorgasbord. And I'll tell you, it's good. This is how I catch them. Of course, as you know, a starfish has suction cups on the bottom of his arms.
1: That's right.
0: Well, I'll grab one of these oyster shells and put all 5 arms around it. and pull and tug and try to get that shell open.
1: Boy, you have quite a job to do. Oyster shells are really tough.
0: Oh, well, I know, Uncle Bob. I have about 12 pounds of pulling pressure, just enough to finally open that oyster shell about the thickness of a piece of cardboard.
1: Well, Starfish, what good does that do?
0: Oh, Uncle Bob, that gets me my meal. It sure does. And you know the suction cups on my arms hold onto that shell and won't let it slip now.
1: Well, how do you get the oyster out?
0: I don't. I put my stomach in.
1: What do you mean you put your stomach in?
0: Listen carefully. There's a little crack about the size of a piece of cardboard in that shell. I have a stomach that comes out of my mouth.
1: Stomach that comes out of your mouth?
0: Yeah, that's right. When I know I've got that oyster shell open just a little bit, I let my stomach come out of my mouth.
1: And through the crack of that shell.
0: Yeah. And my thin skin bag stomach surrounds the soft body of the oyster. And I've got some powerful digestive juices in my stomach that immediately go to work.
1: And they eat up that oyster alive.
0: That's right, Uncle Bob.
1: Starfish, how many oysters can you eat a day?
0: Well, about 6 small ones. I tell you, they are delicious.
1: I'm sure they are, Starfish. And now I understand why the oyster fishermen feel the way they do.
0: Yes, yes, I understand too. But you know, Uncle Bob, there's something that the oyster fishermen don't think of. If it were not for us starfish, there probably wouldn't be too many oysters.
1: Oh, really? Tell me.
0: Yeah, sure. Well, the oyster has many enemies. One of them is a sea creature known as the oyster drill. It's a little creature that drills into the oyster shell and finally kills the oyster. Well, we kill that oyster drill and eat him. You see what I mean?
1: Yes, I do. In other words, if it were not for you, the oyster crop would be much, much less.
0: Yeah, so I don't think we ought to make a big fuss about a few million dollars worth of oysters that we starfish eat.
1: Yes, I see what you mean, Starfish. Don't you also clean up the ocean floor?
0: Yeah, sure. We clean it up of barnacles. By the way, barnacles.

0: Yo.
1: Oh no, a knife gnawing you too, starfish.
0: Likewise, now I'm gonna gnaw an oyster if you don't mind.
1: Well, have a good time. Fellas and gals, that's the true story of the sea star, or the starfish. You know, he really keeps the oyster fisherman in business after all, by getting rid of barnacles and oyster drills. Furthermore, he helps to clean up the ocean bottom. Must be there was a plan for him. And if there was a plan, there had to be a planner. He's the creator, the Lord Jesus Christ. If you know the Lord Jesus Christ as your personal Savior, today's Bible story is just for you. How important is it to tell other people about the Lord Jesus Christ? Well, you'll find out in today's true story. Many years ago, there lived a prophet by the name of Ezekiel. We find him in Jerusalem right now, about to address his Jewish friend.
2: I've come and got the fresh Mediterranean oysters. Good special on it today. Fresh Mediterranean oysters. Come and get it.
3: May I have your attention, please?
0: Shh, quiet. Let's see if we can keep the noise down. The prophet wants to speak.
3: Thank you. Shalom aleichem. Peace be unto you, my brothers.
4: Peace be unto you. Peace.
3: I come here today to talk with you about a very important matter. The Lord Jehovah has spoken to me.
5: Jehovah God is... What does he say?
3: Yes, he told me to warn you.
6: Warn us?
3: Why? It's not what you have done, it's what you haven't done, my brothers.
7: What do you mean, Ezekiel?
3: Well, by this, the Lord Jehovah said, warn my people, warn them.
6: About what?
3: That they're lost, Nathan, that they're lost and they need the Lord as their Savior.
6: Isn't that the job of the prophet?
8: That's what I always thought.
3: Well, the Lord Jehovah seems to think it's your job, too. Come on now. You do love the Lord, don't you?
8: Yes, of course, Ezekiel.
3: Well, share your faith then. Tell others.
9: And what if we don't, Ezekiel?
3: The Lord Jehovah said they will die in their sins, and their blood will be upon your hands.
0: God help us.
3: Right. God help us indeed, and he has spoken to me, and I'm speaking to you.
9: In other words, Ezekiel, if we don't tell people about the Lord and how they can be saved, then when they die and go to hell, it's our fault.
8: No.
10: It's extreme.
8: You're carrying it too far.
3: No, she's right. Absolutely right, Ruth.
6: You mean we are responsible for the lost?
3: You are responsible for the lost, David, you are. So tell them.
11: Wasn't it Solomon who had something to say about that, Ezekiel?
3: Indeed, Jehoiada. Solomon said, he that winneth souls is wise.
1: Today's true story came from Ezekiel chapter 3, verse 18.

0: Okay, my friend, there you go. Make plain the way. Jesus Christ is the answer. He suffered and died personally for your sins. Tell your friends about him and urge them to receive his forgiveness today. Well, that'll do it for today. Uncle Bob, till next week. Bye-bye.
1: This is Sunshine Kids.

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3: Hi, everybody. This is Aunt Carol.
4: And I'm Uncle Dan. And we both welcome you with open arms.
3: Mm-hmm.
4: We're so glad you've joined us for our program today. What do you have planned for us, Aunt Carol?
3: Well, if you'll remember, we've been presenting a series on the life of Thomas Jefferson, and this is the last installment.
4: That's right. Let's see now. At the end of our last program, Thomas Jefferson, he was Vice President of the United States, and John Adams was President.
3: As you recall, they represented different political parties. John Adams was a Federalist, and Jefferson was a Republican. It all had to do with the way in which the President and Vice President were selected in those days.
4: I do remember that, now that you mention it.
3: They were both great Americans, and both had played key roles in securing American independence from British rule. Also, they'd been good friends through the years. But now, things weren't going so well.
4: So let's get back to them, Aunt Carol. What do you say?
3: All right. I call this story, The Third President. During the 4-year presidency of John Adams, Vice President Thomas Jefferson was uncomfortable with a number of policies put into place by Adams, one of which was the Alien and Sedition Act of 1798. This act was intended by Adams to increase national security, but was viewed by Jefferson and his party as trying to block the free speech of those not agreeing with the policies of government. Thomas and his friend James Madison discussed the situation.
5: You know, James, I have serious doubts that it's legal for Congress to have passed such a law. It is in direct opposition to the First Amendment, which guarantees the freedom of speech.
6: Yes, and Adams even has a list of people that it's illegal to speak out against.
5: This brings America very close to tyranny. If its citizens are not allowed to speak their minds...
6: And yet Adams is cheered as a hero wherever he goes. Bands play, flags wave, cannons are fired.
5: They cheer his efforts to protect America. They seem not to realize how little he trusts the common man and how he cuts down their civil liberties. At any rate, I'm a great believer in states' rights. Perhaps there will be individual states that will oppose these actions.
3: As Adams' term of office began to draw to a close, the opposing Republican Party put Thomas Jefferson forth as their candidate, with Aaron Burr running as vice president. Many vicious rumors were circulated.
7: Listen to this. Right here in the Connecticut Current.
8: Our own Hartford newspaper?
7: Yes. They say here that if Jefferson is elected, murder and robbery, and the list goes on, will all be openly taught and practiced.
8: That's completely outrageous.
7: Not only outrageous, my dear, but untrue. Just like the rumors that have been spreading that Jefferson doesn't believe in God.
8: Oh, that Jefferson's dead?
7: Huh. They're just trying to keep people from voting in a Republican.
3: In truth, accusations flew from both sides. However, when the election was over, Adams and his party lost, and Jefferson was eventually declared the winner. On March 4, 1801, he took his oath of office, the first president to have been sworn in at the new Capitol building. The construction of Washington, D.C., first known as Federal City, had begun in 1790, and both the President's House, known today as the White House, and the Capitol building were still under construction at this time. At any rate, the words Thomas Jefferson spoke at his inaugural speech were meant to help pull the country back together.
5: Every difference of opinion is not a difference of principle. We are all Republicans, we are all Federalists.
3: And as if in answer to the accusations that he was an atheist, he concluded his address with these words.
5: And may that infinite power which rules the destinies of the universe lead our counsels to what is best.
3: Jefferson's presidency was in contrast to that of Washington and Adams, both of whom retained some of the traditional formalities that were more associated with royalty. Jefferson, however, scuffed about the president's house in slippers and didn't dress in elegant formal attire for cabinet meetings or parties. And he immediately tried to change what he considered to be mistakes of the previous administration. He repealed taxes and pardoned people imprisoned under the Alien and Sedition Acts. Then, within 2 months, he faced his first international crisis.
5: I've called this cabinet meeting because of the situation off the Barbary Coast in Africa. As you know, for years, pirates have been capturing ships and holding them and their crew members for ransom, including American ships. I have ordered a squadron of naval vessels to be ready to set sail for Tripoli in response, so I now seek your counsel. Shall the squadron now at Norfolk be ordered to cruise in the Mediterranean?
9: This is the first time for such an action, but I say yes.
10: But would our ships be authorized to destroy enemy vessels?
11: Certainly, if they are attacked.
5: Are we agreed, then? When under attack, the captains of our ships have the right to destroy enemy vessels.
9: And as commander-in-chief of our forces, you have the right to deploy the squadrons to defend our ships.
3: Next came a critical decision about the vast Louisiana Territory. This huge area stretched from New Orleans north to what is now Minnesota, west to include all the land over to what is now Montana, and south again to parts of present-day New Mexico and Texas. Although the territory belonged to Spain, Spain had been weakened by various wars, and it was on the verge of handing the land back to France. Jefferson discussed the situation with James Madison.
12: Mr. Madison has arrived, Mr. President.
5: Thank you, Meriwether. Send him in.
13: Mr. President?
5: James, come in. Have a seat. And how are you this morning, my friend?
13: Very well, thank you. But you look a bit troubled.
5: Perhaps. As you know, I've already contacted Robert Livingston, our minister to France, to convey our desire to secure the Louisiana Territory for the United States.
13: Yes, France has emerged again as a world power.
5: And as such, we definitely do not need France on our doorstep.
13: I understand completely. France would control the entrance to the Mississippi at New Orleans.
5: And all the land beyond.
13: True. So, am I correct in thinking that if the territory were handed to France, we might have to form an alliance with the British in order to keep France at bay? They are, after all, each gearing up for war against the other.
5: That is precisely my worry. We both know what a nightmare that would be, England being so recent an enemy. And what if England were to win?
13: Once again, we would be in danger of their surrounding us.
5: So, James, it is my hope that Napoleon can be convinced to sell the Louisiana Territory to us, even though this plan may represent a stretch of my presidential power. Anyway, I'm counting on the possibility that money will speak very loudly to France just now.
13: Especially since they will need funding for the impending war.
5: Exactly. So I've written to our colleague James Monroe. I'm sending him to Paris to assist Livingston in negotiations.
13: Let us hope for their complete success.
3: In the end, Napoleon did indeed agree to sell the Louisiana Territory to the United States, and for the somewhat modest sum of $15 million. Word of the treaty reached Jefferson on July 3, 1803, and was published in the News on the 4th of July. This was perhaps the largest land purchase in history, and an amazing stroke of good fortune for the United States, which more than doubled the size of the country. Jefferson had a keen interest in these vast lands and had already begun planning for an exploration party to traverse the area to record its geography.
5: Come in. Ah, Meriwether.
14: Here's the information on the polygraph, sir.
5: Ah, yes, thank you. Ingenious device, don't you think?
14: Very ingenious. You know, Mr. President, usually the duties of the personal secretary to the president include letter writing. I am more than willing, but...
5: Yes, I know. I prefer to write my own letters. However, with this device, I can move one of the pens to write and look here at the drawing.
14: Yes, I see. When you move one pen, the other attached pen will move with it and make a copy of what you're writing.
5: Exactly. Very clever, eh? I'll be able to keep a copy and send the original to its intended recipient. And you, my friend?
14: What are you thinking, sir?
5: I have something in mind for you far more interesting than letter writing or even greeting guests to the White House.
14: Oh?
5: Do you remember some time ago when I was able to convince Congress to allocate funds for an exploration party into the West?
14: Yes, $2,500, if I remember correctly.
5: And no doubt you remember all of our own discussions about this territory. The mountain ranges, the vast grasslands, yes. And the great rivers, both the Mississippi and the Missouri.
14: And the idea of setting up commerce with the Indians, or even finding a possible water passage to the Pacific.
5: Yes! So, my friend, I think there is no better man to head up the expedition than yourself, Meriwether Lewis.
14: Oh, sir,
5: Now, my friend, you are precisely the right person. I know this enterprise is safe in your hands.
14: Well, it'll take months to prepare, Mr. President. We'll need supplies, boats, personnel.
5: Oh, I'm sure.
14: And I'll need assistance, a co-leader. I know just the man. William Clark, I served with him in the Army.
5: Excellent. I'll draw up a list of objectives and instructions.
14: And I'll begin immediately to pull all of the supplies and equipment together.
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15: Yes?
4: Do you think Meriwether Lewis has had enough time to pack those bags?
15: Well, I think maybe he has. At least I'm ready to continue. So here now is the conclusion of today's story, which I call The Third President. In the spring of 1804, Meriwether Lewis and William Clark launched their Corps of Discovery expedition. Excitement over that endeavor, along with approval for the Louisiana Purchase, propelled Jefferson into a very positive light with his countrymen. In spite of the problems caused by the last-minute appointments that John Adams had made in an attempt to overload key positions with members of his party, and in spite of negative criticisms by the Federalists, Jefferson's first term of office was successful and generally quite popular. In addition, he hosted frequent dinner parties at what we now call the White House, many of which were designed to help him become better acquainted with members of Congress.
16: Ah, Senator Plumer. Delicious dessert. This ice cream, as they call it.
17: Indeed, Senator. You know, I understand that over the course of these months, every senator has been invited to the president's house for dinner.
16: Yes, and some several times. Yourself, for example.
17: I have been honored, Senator, yes, as you say. The President, it seems, desires to stay well informed on the issues. I find him to be very knowledgeable on nearly every subject, in fact. From natural history to religion, mathematics, politics, world affairs, science, the national debt.
16: Yes, I understand he speaks six languages. Oh, look there, he's standing.
18: And now, my colleagues, I present to you a treat made possible by the generosity of a congregation in Cheshire, Massachusetts.
17: Oh, the cheese.
18: As some of you may know, they presented me with the largest round of cheese that can ever be imagined.
17: That was 2 years ago.
18: And I have chosen to share this fine gift with all my guests. So may you enjoy it, as many have done before you.
17: When the cheese is passed, my friend, take care.
16: Take care?
17: Yes, the cheese is far from good. take my word for it, but it was a well-meant gesture, which, by the way, the president ended up paying for out of his own pocket.
14: Oh?
17: Yes. He wanted to make sure that no one could think that his favor was being bought. What you are about to sample is a piece of the president's 1,200-pound cheese. He's still trying to get rid of it after 2 years.
15: In spite of Jefferson's popularity and political savvy, however, the attacks by the press continued, and his saddest moment occurred when his youngest daughter, Maria Jefferson Epps, or Polly, died unexpectedly. He received condolences from Abigail Adams, the wife of John Adams, since she had formed a close relationship with Polly when the girl was young. Thomas wrote back and tried to repair the relationship between himself and the Adamses, but to no avail. Much political damage had been done between them, and the time for healing had not come. His second term of office began well. However...
5: It looks as if our efforts to secure an agreement with the Barbary Pirates has been successful after all. And very good. All of the Americans being held have been ransomed. Excellent news!
15: Then in 1806, Meriwether Lewis and William Clark returned from their expedition. While they hadn't discovered a waterway to the Pacific with an easy portage of the Missouri River, they did triumphantly return with a vast array of maps and reports on the geography, natural history, plants, animals, and inhabitants of the region that were of great interest to the scientific community and to the president.
14: And now, Mr. President, we are honored to present you with these choice animal pelts, specimens of just some of the many animals we encountered on our expedition.
5: Why, these are wonderful. I shall display them here at the President's house and also at Monticello. Gentlemen, I hardly need to emphasize what a service you have performed for this country. I hope your expedition will help to eventually secure the entire Northwest for the United States of America.
15: In spite of the bright moments, however, Jefferson's second term was less satisfying than the first. Political infighting, disagreement over his attempts to acquire Florida for the United States, scandals revolving around Aaron Burr, who had been his vice president during his first term, and the challenges he faced as he dealt with problems caused by the war between England and France all took their toll. By the time his last days in office neared, he was weary and eager to get back to the private life at Monticello. He wrote to one of his friends,
5: "Never did a prisoner released from his chains feel such relief as I shall on shaking off the shackles of power."
15: Always torn between his duty to country and his love of being a gentleman farmer, Thomas Jefferson felt that his time had come to enjoy the latter. After witnessing the inauguration of his friend and colleague James Madison as president, Thomas left Washington and headed home. Throughout the years of retirement from public office, he continued his passion for renovating Monticello. In fact, improvements and changes to the central building and surroundings became a never-ending endeavor. And he pursued his many interests, such as music, botany, astronomy, carpentry, and he also loved tinkering with novel projects.
5: There. Now, I just attach the cannonball weight here. Aha! It is finished. My cannonball clock that not only tells the time of day, but registers each day as the week goes by.
15: Unfortunately, because of the heavy debt which he had inherited, and which evolved from managing Monticello, his beloved estate was always on the edge of financial disaster. However, not forgetting his public duty, Thomas also functioned as a source of wisdom and advice for both Presidents James Madison and James Monroe. In addition, when the British entered Washington, D.C. during the War of 1812 and burned several key buildings, including the Library of Congress, Thomas offered to sell his extensive personal library to the United States to replace the loss.
5: Ah, yes, this one. A special favorite of mine. I remember the little bookshop in Paris where
19: Father! Father!
5: In here, Patsy, dear.
19: Ah, there you are. Almost done, I see. Where are the servants to help you pack your library?
5: Now, don't worry. I just gave them a little break. You know I'm going to miss these volumes. I've spent years collecting them.
19: Oh, I know. Even when we were in Europe.
5: Yes. And each one is like a dear old friend of mine.
19: And just how many friends are you packing up for Washington, Father?
5: 6,487, to be exact.
19: Oh, I see. Well, if I know you, you'll just start collecting all over again. I don't think you can live without books, Father.
5: Perhaps. Of course, I'm keeping a few volumes on classical literature for my own enjoyment, and this one.
19: Your little Bible?
5: My special edition. I've clipped passages from the four Gospels that I believe represent the purest philosophy and teachings of Jesus, pasted them in this little book in chronological order.
19: Oh, I know. You carry it with you always.
5: Indeed I do, my dear. Right here in my pocket. Anyway, the money that I'll receive for the rest of my collection, nearly $24,000, will help pay some of the outstanding bills. I do want to be able to bequeath Monticello to my heirs. In the meantime, I love having you and all your family living with me here.
19: All 11 grandchildren?
5: Every single one. I am the most fortunate of grandfathers.
15: Perhaps the accomplishment of which Thomas was most proud during his post-presidential years was that of establishing a new university. For many years, he'd been in favor of some type of free public education and the establishment of schools that were not tied to any particular religion. At that time, most of the universities had been founded by various religious groups, including Yale, Harvard, and Virginia's own William and Mary. In 1818, the Virginia legislature placed Jefferson as chairman of a commission whose job it was to set the guidelines for a new college for which he had campaigned.
5: It is our aim, gentlemen, to establish an institution based on religious liberty for all. One which will produce statesmen, legislators, and judges to assist the public. An institution which will teach the principles and structure of government. Advance the arts and sciences, promote the interests of agriculture, and develop the reasoning powers, character, and virtues of our youth to ensure their happiness.
15: Not only did Jefferson set the educational goals for the college, which became the University of Virginia, but he also produced the architectural plans for the buildings and the layout of the campus. One other happy development gave Thomas much pleasure in his senior years, the reestablishment of his friendship with John Adams. The two former presidents resumed a heartwarming correspondence between themselves starting in January of 1812 that left an extensive record of their involvement in and the political thought surrounding the establishment of the United States. In response to one letter he received from Adams, Jefferson penned these words,
5: "A letter from you calls up recollections very dear to my mind. It carries me back to the times when, beset with difficulties and dangers, we were fellow laborers in the same cause, struggling for what is most valuable to man, his right of self-government. Laboring always at the same oar, with some wave ever ahead threatening to overwhelm us, and yet passing harmless under our bark we knew not how, we rowed through the storm with heart and hand and made a happy port."
15: As the years rolled by, the United States, although beset by many challenges, continued to offer to its citizens that same happy port, the freedoms that were so dearly established by the efforts of the Founding Fathers. And then, on July 4th, 1826, exactly 50 years to the day that the Continental Congress had approved the words of the Declaration of Independence, both its author, Thomas Jefferson, age 83, and his friend, John Adams, age 90, lay on their deathbeds. Just the night before, at about 7 o'clock in the evening, Jefferson surfaced from unconsciousness to ask,
5: "Is it the fourth?"
15: His doctor answered that indeed it soon would be, and the next day at about noon, on the 4th of July, Thomas Jefferson breathed his last.
3: That same afternoon, just before his own death, John Adams uttered these last words.
20: Thomas Jefferson survives.
3: Little did he know that his friend and fellow Lion of Liberty had already passed away. Sadly, Thomas Jefferson had not been able to accomplish all that he wished. Encumbered by debt, Monticello had to be sold through a lottery, so he could not pass it on to his family. His lifelong attempts to curb and finally abolish the institution of slavery had failed. And although his own slaves were considered property tied to Monticello, he was able to free just a handful of them at his death. But in spite of his disappointments, the spirit and determination of this amazing patriot live on today and continue to have a positive impact on the life of every American. His assertion in the Declaration of Independence that we hold these truths, that each man has certain unalienable rights to life, liberty, and the pursuit of happiness, ring through the years to touch our lives and our hearts, even in our modern, global, 21st century world.
4: Wow, what an amazing man, Aunt Carol.
21: Mm-hmm. And you know, Uncle Dan, he had a certain humility about him as well. For example, do you know that he wrote beforehand exactly what he wanted to have engraved on his tombstone?
4: I seem to remember something about that. He said he wanted certain words, nothing more, nothing less.
21: Yes, exactly. His tombstone reads, "Here was buried Thomas Jefferson, author of the Declaration of Independence, of the Statute of Virginia for Religious Freedom, and father of the University of Virginia." And then it lists the dates of his birth and death.
4: And it doesn't even mention that he was the third president of the United States.
21: Mm-mm.
4: Quite remarkable.
21: Well, I guess there wouldn't be room to write everything about him. But in spite of the brief inscription on his tombstone, his intellect has been recognized through the years. In 1962, for example, when President John Kennedy addressed a group of Nobel Prize winners.
4: Nobel Prize winners?
21: Mm-hmm.
4: You mean the most renowned scientists and accomplished people on the planet?
21: That's right, Uncle Dan. They were gathered for a dinner given in their honor, and Kennedy said, "This is the most extraordinary collection of talent, of human knowledge, that has ever been gathered together at the White House, with the possible exception of when Thomas Jefferson dined alone."
4: Well, that's quite a tribute to the genius of Thomas Jefferson.
21: Mm-hmm.
4: To say that he possessed as much or more talent and knowledge than all the Nobel Prize winners at the dinner party?
21: It certainly is.
4: Oh, by the way, our story informed us that Jefferson was the one who was responsible for launching the Lewis and Clark expedition.
21: Yes, that's right.
4: Well, I thought our listeners might like to know that we have two stories on Sacagawea, who was an Indian guide for that very adventure. Maybe they'd like to hear those stories as well.
21: Great idea, Uncle Dan. The Sacagawea stories are listed on our website at yourstoryhour.org under Great Stories, Volume 3. 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
4: Now, for those who would rather check out our story offerings by catalog, you can call our toll-free number at 800-987-7879 and ask for a free catalog.
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4: And now it's time for us to go. So we hope everyone listening in has enjoyed our series on Thomas Jefferson, and we invite everyone to join us next time for another exciting story.
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0: Hear the creak of the rigging, listen to the wind whip the sails. Yes, boys and girls, Sailor Sam's big schooner, the Porpoise, plunges swiftly through the waves, eager to serve her master. Where is she going? Wish I could tell you, but we'll have to find out from Sailor Sam, an adventurous young man whose hunt for scientific truth takes him anywhere. Yes, anywhere. And with him go his two young cousins, Buddy and Nancy. Aye, aye, mate. It's full speed ahead now for seafaring thrills with Sailor Sam!
1: Looks like Sam and the gang are in for a really new and different experience this time. Sam's uncle, Caleb Stone, sent a wire to Sam asking him to come and help run the dairy farm located at Bigfoot Prairie, Wisconsin. Sam answered the telegram, said he would leave New York at once. Right now, all hands have arrived at Union Station in Chicago, and they're waiting for the train to Walworth, Wisconsin to pull out. Let's join Sam, Ole, Buddy, Nancy, and Hazel as they sit in the train.
2: Well, this is the last lap to Uncle Caleb's farm. Aren't you happy about that, Ole? I don't think he is. Hey, Ole, didn't you hear me?
3: I heard you.
2: Well then, cheer up. It isn't as bad as all that. Farming is a wonderful life.
3: Yeah, sure. Boy, oh boy. If any of my old cronies ever saw me, Ole Olson, they'd laugh me to death.
2: Yeah, I bet they would too.
4: Sam, you know, I think he really is against this idea.
5: Oh, not Ole.
3: Sam, for 35 years I've been a man of the sea. My hands have done a lot of things at that time. You know, harpooning whales and spearing sharks, trimming sail, and well, a thousand other things a sea dog does. And now we come to this. Look at my hands. Can you imagine them milking a cow?
2: There'll be a new product on the market. Saltwater milk.
4: Oh. Oh, come on, Ole. Snap out of it. A farm is a wonderful place.
3: Yeah, maybe so, but you just watch me. I'll probably put the horse's collar on the wrong end of the horse. Yeah, and I remember a time a feller asked me if I knew why cream cost more than milk. And a dumbbell me. I said I didn't know. So he said it was because it's harder for the cow to sit on a smaller bottle. anybody but this dummy knows that a cow don't sit on bottles to give milk. She can sit on and lay eggs, but a cow stands when she gives milk, you know.
2: Oh, yeah, the black cow gives chocolate milk, and the white cow gives white milk.
3: Yeah,
2: right?
3: And I suppose a black and white cow gives fudge ripple ice cream, too, huh?
4: Hey, almost smiled that time. I saw a grin peeking around the corner of his mouth.
2: Come on, Ole. Cheer up.
3: Yeah, okay, I'll cheer up, but I'm warning you. The first fella that tries to pull a fast one on me will get a poke in the nose.

0: Father, stop staring out that window and down the road like you never saw it before.
1: I can't help it, Pansy. What in the name of common sense is taking that gallivant nephew of mine so long to get here?
0: Now, you'll just have to be patient. I'm sure they'll be here by noon today. They're probably already on the early train from Chicago right now.
1: Well, they better be.
0: It's time for your medicine.
1: What? Already?
0: What do you mean, already? You haven't had any since last night.
1: Eh? Well, what say, youngster?
0: Stop turning off and on your hearing aid like a light switch. Now open your mouth.
1: Oh, what's the use?
0: Open wide.
1: Woo-wee! Say, that stuff ought to make vulcanizing a leaking tire real easy. If and if it didn't eat the rubber up.
0: At $5 a bottle.
1: Eh? No, I guess it wouldn't do for tire patch.
0: No.
1: But never you mind, I'll find some use for it. My ailments ain't bothering me so much now.
0: Well, that's what this medicine's for.
1: It is, eh? Call up the railroad station and ask that there feller if and Sam is on the early train.
0: Now, Father, don't talk nonsense. How would he know?
1: Well, that's just the trouble nowadays. Pay a man good money and he don't know a thing at all. Just like that adventure chasing nephew of mine. Well, I'll show him a thing or two when he gets here. First thing he'll try and pull that there scientific stuff on me. Well, he won't need no book learning here. Just hard work and sweat.
2: Walworth, next stop. Walworth, next stop.
3: Hey, that's us, isn't it?
4: Yeah, Walworth's where we get off.
5: Boy, I can hardly be. Home, home on the range, where the pots and pans never change.
6: Holy, you're a scream. Sam, I wonder if Uncle Caleb has a modern farm.
3: Oh, sure, he must have. Oh, Sam, who else lives with old Uncle?
7: You better not let him hear you say that. His youngest daughter, Pansy, lives with him and keeps house.
4: Is he hard to get along with?
7: I rather imagine he is, Nancy.
4: Uh-oh.
7: He used to be, and although it's been many years since I've seen him, I doubt that he's changed much.
8: Yeah, maybe he's mellowed with age.
7: Or toughened.
8: Hey, we better get our bags on a platform pretty quick. We're coming into town.
7: Yep, let's get moving, gang.

0: Well, gang, here we are in the heart of the great Wisconsin dairy country. Chicagoland Milk Shed.
1: Milk Shed? Where's a milk shed?
0: Okay. The term Chicagoland Milk Shed refers to all the dairy farms that supply milk for Chicago and the surrounding suburban areas. Big milk trucks roar down Route 14 over there like streetcars, all headed for the big city with that wonderful liquid. Come on, let's get a cab and get out to Uncle Caleb's farm.
2: Father, stop staring out of that window and down the road. You're going to wear yourself out. And the glass, too.
3: Ah, hush, girl, hush. Pansy, come here.
4: What is it? Are they coming?
3: Would I call you for Nod? Ain't that the town cab coming down the road there?
4: Yes, it is. Well, the only time a cab comes out here is to bring somebody from the station. Oh, it must be them.
3: Well, it's about time. Took them long enough to get here.
4: Now, Father, you behave yourself and stop grumbling.
3: I ain't grumpy. I always act this way. Say, that is the cab from town.
4: He's slowing down.
3: Well, he better. He ain't gonna make that there turn right side up.
4: Oh, the cab's turning right around in our yard. That must be Sam and the rest of them.
3: Well, go on out there and meet them. I can't go, that's for sure.
4: Yes, I'm going. Sam, oh, it's good to see you.
0: And that goes double.
5: Hello, Pansy. I'm Buddy.
4: Hello, Buddy.
6: I'm Nancy.
4: Hi there, Nancy.
5: Pansy, I'm the old battle axe that keeps this crew in line. Among other names, they call me Hazel.
4: Well, how do you do, ma'am?
5: Well, I declare I'm just fine, thank you. Now, you call me Hazel. Hey,
7: and I'm the old walrus that comes out here to try and learn how to milk the chickens and gather eggs from the cows. Ollie Olson is my handle.
4: How do you do, Ollie? Oh, you all seem like such nice people. Come on in, and I'll take you inside to see the lion. I mean Uncle Caleb.
6: Uh-oh. Is he really that tough?
4: Who? Father? Oh, no. Not really. He does a lot of barking, but he seldom ever bites. Besides, he's got store teeth.
7: Oh, well, why didn't you say so? Who's afraid of an old lion with store teeth?
0: Uncle Caleb, this is Buddy, Nancy, Hazel, and Ollie.
8: Hey, how do you do, Uncle Caleb?
3: Hey, what say? Talk louder, boy. Open your mouth like a red-blooded American.
4: Father, turn it on.
3: Hey? Oh, I plumb forgot my hearing aid. Now, who's this pretty young girl, Sam?
0: This is Nancy.
3: Oh, that's fine. And this strapping young man?
0: Buddy.
3: Ever milk a cow, son?
5: No, sir.
3: Well, your education's been suddenly neglected, I can see that. Travel all over the world, ain't you?
5: Oh, yes, sir.
3: But you ain't never milked a cow?
5: No, sir.
3: Ain't that a shame? Well, you missed half your life, sonny, but I'll change that.
0: Uncle Caleb, this lady is someone...
3: Never mind, Sam, never mind. Well, I know who this is, all right. You're Hazel, ain't you?
5: Well, in the flesh, Caleb Stone, in the flesh. It's been a long time, hasn't it?
3: It sure has. It was when Sam was wearing three-cornered pants that you came to the family reunion. That makes me pretty old, don't it? But you ain't no spring chicken either.
5: Well, I guess I'm getting to be a pretty tough old hen at that, Caleb.
3: And I suppose this salt-crusted old sea dog is Ole Olson.
7: Hey, oh, that's me, you mud-covered old landlubber.
3: Yeah, that's what I like in a man, scraping, scrapping spirit. Yes, sir, you and me ought to get along just fine. A tough old billy goat and a fighting old bull walrus. What are you, Ole? A Republican or a Democrat?
4: Oh, no, you don't, Caleb Stone. Now, please don't tell him, Ole, because there'll be a running fight every day all day.
7: Oh, I won't tell him, Pansy. I promise. Sam, you know something?
0: Yes. You're going to like it here after all.
7: I don't know if I like milking cows, but I sure will enjoy battling it out with Uncle Caleb.
3: Now you're talking, boy. Now you're talking.
4: Say, you folks must be starved. I'll fix you something to eat.
5: Well, I'll help.
6: Me too.
2: Thanks. Come right along to the kitchen.
0: How's the farm coming along, Uncle Caleb?
3: Not so good, Sam. My ailments took me down quite a spell. But now that you fellers are here, I'll shape up fast. Buddy, come here.
1: Yes, sir.
3: How'd you like to be a farmer?
1: Well, I don't really know, Uncle Caleb. I haven't thought much about it.
3: Yeah, it's too bad Sam's neglected you so badly, son.
1: Oh, he hasn't neglected me at all. I've been all...
3: Shh. Open your ears, boy, and listen. See that big field out there?
1: Yes, sir.
3: That's good earth, boy. Good land. Come spring now, and the sun will warm the good earth and wake it up from its long winter sleep. The earth does its resting in the winter, you know, and working in the spring and summer. In a few weeks, you'll be out there plowing. You'll be turning over the ground, and you'll be able to smell it come to life. Then you'll harrow it and get it ready for seed. Come some more warming up by the sun, and you'll plant seed. Then the seed will sprout and grow, and you'll help it. Then it'll come harvest, and you'll bring in a crop. Greatest miracle on God's green earth will happen right there in the field in front of your eyes, boy. You'll see it. You'll see God's miracle happen right before your very eyes. The miracle of the soil and the seed.
8: I guess we know now that Uncle Caleb has had a rich and deep experience with the Lord and his marvelous handiwork in nature. It also appears that he has singled out Buddy to try to teach him to love the soil and the farm. Will he be successful? And I know you'll want to be on hand when Ole and Sam start farming, and Hazel and Nancy, too. See you next week for more adventure with Sailor Sam! 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
1: Hi, children. This is Old Owl speaking. I'd like to introduce you to a few of my friends.
2: My name is Beauregard Bear.
3: And all you lads and lassies, my name is McKelvey Mutt.
4: And my name is Bruce the Goose.
5: Top of the morning to you. My name is Philip the Fox.
6: Hi, I'm Squee the Squirrel, and I want to invite you along for a story in the forest.

0: Hi there. We've been waiting for you. We're going to have fun and learn something, too, because it's time for Fables of Faith.
1: We're talking still about worry and trying to run ahead and solve problems yourself. McKelvey seems to have really gotten himself into a problem here in trying to contact Philip. Of course, he was anxious to get in touch with Philip, and he didn't take Philip at his word that Philip was going to contact them and write a letter as soon as he had a chance. So we're going to see something that happens. McKelvey's little project is going to cause more trouble than he ever imagined. Let's see what happens.
2: McKelvey's gonna make contact with Philip, eh?
3: That's what he says.
2: Yep. Yeah, well, how's he gonna do this?
4: With his over-the-waves lunch machine, or something like that.
2: Yes, what?
3: Oh, he made some kind of machine that's supposed to go all the way over to England and let Philip know that we want to hear from him.
2: Well, leave it to McKelvey to come up with something like that. Well, how does it work?
3: Well, nobody knows except McKelvey. He explained it to me, but I still don't know what he said.
2: Well, you must know something about it. Did you see it?
3: Yeah, I saw it, but...
2: Well, what does it look like?
3: Well, it looks sort of like, I don't know.
4: It looked kind of like a lunch basket tied on a balloon, and that's what it was, because McKelvey said so.
2: What's this about lunch that Bo keeps bringing up?
3: He helped McKelvey mark off the launch pad to send the machine up, and Bo keeps thinking it was a lunch pad.
2: Oh, I see.
4: Well, why doesn't McKelvey use words I can understand?
2: Yeah, you're right, Bo. I'll speak to him about that.
4: Thanks.
2: Ready? Why, are you sure you don't know what McKelvey's machine looks like?
3: Bo's partly right about the basket tied onto the balloon, but it wasn't a lunch basket.
2: Huh? Well, what kind was it?
3: Oh, just a basket with a little machine in it.
2: A machine in it?
3: Yeah, it sends signals.
2: Oh, I see. He was going to send some sort of a signal to Philip?
3: Yes. No, not really. He wrote him a note.
2: He wrote him a note and put it into the basket that sends signals.
3: Sure. When McKelvey gets the signal, he lets the balloon with the basket down, and Philip gets the note, and then he writes to us.
2: It was simple as that, eh?
3: Yeah.
2: Oh, well. Well, tell me, Squinty, did McKelvey seem to know what he was talking about when he sent up the... What did you say it was?
3: Yeah. As a matter of fact, he listened to the signals for a long time after he sent up his machine.
2: Well, how did he do that?
3: With tweezers or something.
2: Tweezers?
3: Well, squeezers or something. I don't know.
2: Tell me, Squinty, did he say what the signals were coming from?
3: Oh, sure, from the amps-meter in the basket.
2: Squinty, that couldn't possibly have been a transmitter, could it?
3: Hey, yeah, that's what it was.
2: Now it's a little clearer. And he heard the signal with the receiver, right?
3: Yeah, I guess it was, but that sounds kind of like tweezers, doesn't it?
2: I guess you could say it does. So the machine was supposed to go all the way over to England, somehow find Philip and tell Philip to write. Is that it?
3: That's it, if it makes it.
2: Oh. Well, doesn't McKelvey think it will make it?
3: Oh, McKelvey thinks it will, but Maisie doesn't think so.
2: Why not?
3: She says it's too heavy. She doesn't think the balloon can carry the basket with the amps-meter in it.
2: That's a transmitter, Squinty, transmitter.
3: Oh, yeah, what you said.
2: Well, has McKelvey heard anything from it lately?
3: Oh, I don't know. I haven't seen him today.
2: I think I'll go over. This should be

0: Can't figure this out. I did everything I was supposed to do and it just isn't coming through. The thing.
1: Oh, here he is, Ol' Owl.
2: Well, McKelvey, how's everything going?
0: Fine, Ol' Owl. Just fine.
2: You look a bit worried. Anything wrong?
0: Nope.
3: What were you sitting here for, McKelvey?
0: Looks like you caught me, gang. The truth is, I've lost my through the air and over the waves contact machine.
1: When
2: did you discover it was lost, McKelvey?
0: Well, it was really yesterday, not too long after I launched it.
3: See, Ol' Owl, there's that word again.
2: Yes, Bo. We'll take care of that shortly.
3: Thanks.
0: Well, she got away okay, as you know, Squint.
1: Yeah, I saw it.
0: Things went fine, and I was receiving signals fine, when all of a sudden...
2: What happened?
0: I don't know. They stopped. I put my ear up real close to the receiver to listen, and the signal all at once came blasting through so loud it almost made me deaf.
3: Wonder why it did that.
0: I wish I knew. It did it several times. It's still doing it, as a matter of fact.
2: If it's still doing it... Then you haven't lost it.
0: Aye, but I have. I have no idea where it's coming from. I can't control the machine if I don't know where it is, and I don't.
1: Huh. Well, how far away is it?
0: Can't say for sure. But according to my calculations as to wind speed, weight of the vehicle, and time gone, I'd say she was somewhere pretty close to the Atlantic Ocean by now.
1: Wow, that's a long way off.
0: I'm guessing she got caught in a storm or something. That's why I'm having trouble pinning down her location.
3: Sure hope you'll find it soon.
0: Aye, me too, Bo.
3: Yeah, 'cause if you don't, all the good lunch is gonna be wasted.
0: Oh, for the last time, I'm telling you.
2: Say, have you heard a signal lately, McKelvey?
0: Yeah, not too long ago. Hey,
3: huh?
0: I think I feel something coming now.
2: Oh, see what I mean? Yes, this could run your hand all right. Did you say something, Ol' Owl?
1: McKelvey?
3: Are you talking to me, Squinty?
2: I said that could just say maybe we'd better not try that again.
3: Does somebody need a pin?
1: No, Bo. Ol' Owl said he heard the wind.
0: Nope, you're not made of tin. Made of stronger metal than that. That's why the signal was so loud.
3: A cloud? I don't see any cloud. Is it going to rain?
1: Why do we have to explain, Bo? McKelvey told you what was wrong.
2: I think we'd better settle down and wait till we get our hearing back.
3: Yeah.
0: What crack, Ol' Owl?
2: I didn't say crack, McKelvey. I said back. Get our hearing back.
4: You're wearing black. Who's wearing black?
2: Oh.

0: Murphy, are you busy?
1: Nope, not really. What's up?
0: Could you come over to my place? I want to show you something.
1: I guess I could. Just let me get this last tree nibbled down, huh?
0: Hey.
1: There. That should do it. Watch out, Bruce! Here she comes!
0: Well, come on, let's go!
1: Slight problem.
0: What?
1: It's my tail. Caught it under the tree again. Could you give me a hand, Bruce?
0: Oh, boy. Yeah. Wait a minute. Here.

0: think so.
1: Say, have beavers' tails always been flat?
0: Why, sure they have.
1: I just wondered. If they were all like you, they could have had round tails and just had them pounded flat by trees falling on them.
0: Well, I think I'm ready to go, but why do you want me to go, did you say?
1: No, I just want to show you something.
0: What is it?
1: I'm not sure, but I think we're being invaded from outer space.
0: Being what?
1: Come on with me, and I'll tell you about it along the way.
0: Okay.
2: Oh, boy, that was some experience.
3: Boy, I'll say.
4: Yeah, I think you'd best keep the receiver turned down a bit, McKelvey. I wouldn't want to go through that again.
5: Me either.
2: Sure wish I could find out what's happening to my machine.
3: Bo, would you mind coming with me and helping me do something at my house?
5: Not at all, Squinty. What is it?
3: Oh, the chute for putting nuts in my house is stopped up, and I need you to unstop it. Could you?
5: Sure, be glad to. See you later, fellas.
2: So long, Bo. So long, Squinty.
3: So long, McKelvey. Bye.
4: I suppose I'd best be going myself, McKelvey. If I can do anything for you, let me know.
2: Thanks, old owl. I really appreciate your help. Well, here I am, right back where I started. I just can't figure out what happened. Why would that thing keep coming up loud like that, then going completely off? Well, I think
1: hey,
2: maybe
1: McKelvey,
2: I'd just...
1: Are you busy now?
2: Not exactly. Why?
1: Well, Barfy and I are going over to my place.
0: Yeah, Bruce says we're being invaded from outer space.
2: Oh, being what?
1: That's the only thing I can figure out.
2: What makes you think that?
1: Well, yesterday I was sitting at home, and all of a sudden I heard a big crash on the top of my house.
2: A big crash?
0: Yeah.
1: Yep.
0: Bruce says the spaceship ran right into his chimney.
2: Spaceship?
0: Yep.
2: Say, are you guys feeling okay?
0: Yep.
1: Come on over if you don't believe me. It's still there.
2: Really? Have you seen it?
1: Seen it? I've touched it.
2: Touched it?
1: Yeah, the critters that flew it must have gotten scared and ran away. I guess I scared him off.
0: Yep. Bruce says when it crashed into his chimney, he grabbed a big stick and climbed up after it.
2: Weren't you scared, Bruce?
1: Scared? Ha! I'd been more scared if I'd left whatever they were up there to finish tearing down my house.
2: You mean you actually saw the critters?
1: Well, yeah, I think I did.
2: What did they look like?
0: Bruce says they were green.
1: Yep.
0: Fuzzy critters with four arms and three eyes.
1: Yep.
2: No.
1: Come over and I'll show you the spaceship.
2: Now, wait, Bruce, tell me. Did this happen yesterday about this same time?
1: Yeah, that's when it was.
2: Then that explains what happened to my...
1: Huh?
2: Never mind.
1: To your what?
2: Never mind, I say. The critters brought it down. Let's go. This is terrible.
3: Hey, gang, where are you going?
2: We're being invaded.
1: Outer space.
2: Help, let's go.
1: Oh.
2: Run. Being invaded? From outer space? Boy, this is a long way from sending something over to Philip and making contact. Did you ever get this far away from the truth when you started worrying? You know, the Bible says that a double-minded man is unstable in all his ways. Thou wilt keep him in perfect peace, whose mind is stayed on thee, because he trusteth in thee.

0: We sure are glad you were with us today. Why don't you plan to be here with us next week for more Fables of Faith? Bye for now.
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1: Okay, we're over the drop site.
2: You're well clear of the wires. Give it to them if you're good.
1: Standing by.
2: We're good to go. 5 seconds.
1: Ready.
2: Green light. All right, let's roll.
3: You're listening to the Brinkman Adventures and part one of Free Burma Rangers. Dave Eubank is about to parachute from the back of a Lockheed C-130 Hercules. Who is Dave Eubank, and why is he jumping out of a perfectly good airplane? Those are both excellent questions. To answer, let's begin 12 years earlier.
4: Chikoi, come! Good girl.
5: Are you hungry?
4: Starving.
5: Help me set the table.
6: Yes, ma'am. Hey, Mom, what did you do before you became a missionary?
5: I used to sing in New York on Broadway.
4: Really?
5: Yeah. I sing for kings and presidents. Now I get to sing for orphans instead of rich people.
6: That doesn't seem very nice of God, bringing a star out here in the jungle? I think I'd rather sing for a king.
5: I do. I'm singing for King Jesus.
6: When I get older, first, I'm going to be a soldier. And then I'll be a missionary.
5: We'll see.
7: Where are you headed, Dave?
6: I'm taking Jacoy out for her walk. We're going exploring.
7: Schoolwork done?
6: Yes, sir.
7: Okay, then. Have fun.
6: What is it, girl? Chikoi! Come back! Come back!

0: She's flirting.
1: I know. She was so brave chasing that tiger off. Good thing it was a young cat. I'd hate to think what would have happened to you if it was full grown.
2: She's gonna be okay, right?
1: I don't think we can save her, son. I'm sorry.
3: Sadly, Chikoi died later that night. She had such a strong protective urge that she took on a tiger to protect her master. Little did Dave know that God had placed a similar drive in his own heart, one he would discover some years later. In the meantime, his parents sent him to a boarding school in Bangkok, the capital of Thailand. That first year at school, Dave became very ill.
4: 104. That's high, Dave. You might have dengue fever. We'll need to keep you hydrated. Do you think you can drink this entire glass of water?
5: Yes.
4: I'll be right back, honey.
5: Jesus, if you're real, please help me.
3: Dave immediately felt a peace in his heart. He knew that Jesus was real and promised to follow him. Later that week, he recovered and quickly discovered that following Jesus wasn't always easy. As the year progressed, he earned the reputation for being the toughest student on campus. One day, a new kid named Pete showed up. Pete was a big kid, but Dave was sure he could take him.
6: He's like twice your size, Dave.
7: You don't stand a chance, kid.
8: We'll see about that.
3: They went at it for a long time. Eventually, when the teachers broke it up, everyone realized it was a tie. Neither claimed victory that day. To encourage them to get along, the school decided Gus and Dave should be roommates.
8: Keep your stuff in that half of the room.
7: Don't worry. I wouldn't want to get it dirty touching your side.
8: Whatever.
7: You better not snore.
8: What if I do?
7: I guess you'll just have to find out.
8: You want a piece of me right now?
7: For a little guy, you sure talk tough. Who taught you how to fight like that?
8: Nobody.
7: Are your parents in the military?
8: No, they are missionaries.
7: Missionaries? You're kidding.
8: Why?
7: I don't know. Maybe because most missionary kids don't fight like psychopaths.
8: Someday I'm gonna be a soldier.
7: I'll probably become a Green Beret like my uncle.
8: A Green what?
7: Beret.
8: What's a beret?
7: I think it's a French hat or something.
8: So you want to be a French hat?
7: The Green Berets are another name for the special forces in the army. They're like the toughest, meanest, best soldiers around. Sometimes they parachute behind enemy lines and do super dangerous missions.
8: That's what I want to be too. How do you get to be one of those anyway?
7: My uncle said it's really hard. You have to be tough and pass super hard courses. Most people who try end up dropping out.
8: I could get in.
7: You sure you want to do this?
9: If we're gonna be warriors, we gotta learn how to fight.
7: Okay, here it goes.
10: Hey! Yeah, you! Ich ja!
11: I won't beat you! Do not, Raven!
7: You were right, Dave. They don't like that name. I'll take the biggest guy.
9: Let's give it to him, Gus!
3: After that, Dave and Gus went out often to instigate fights with the local teens. Over time, the kids in the city grew to fear this scrappy duo. Dave's motto was hit fast and hit hard, and that's what he did. He became an expert fighter. On Christmas break of his senior year, he went home to spend time with his parents. One afternoon, Dave and his dad were out riding horses, something they both enjoyed.
1: Want a race?
8: Sure.
1: On your mark, get set, go!
9: Come on, girl! Ah!
1: That was too easy.
8: Yeah, you still give me the slowest horse.
1: Dave, I'm really proud of the young man you're becoming.
8: Thanks.
1: What's wrong?
8: Things aren't as they seem.
1: Huh?
0: There's some stuff I need to tell you, Dad.
1: Okay.
0: Well, I haven't really been living like a Christian these last few years at school. When our basketball team beat Singapore during the national tournament, I made some intentional fouls. And I've been skipping church and fighting.
1: Oh?
0: Even drinking a little.
1: Well, is this the way you want to live?
0: No.
1: Have you confessed these things to God?
0: Sort of, I guess. I do want to obey him better.
1: Well, confession is the first step. Ask him to help you change.
0: I'll do that, Dad. How would you feel if I didn't become a missionary like you?
1: Just because I'm a missionary doesn't mean God is calling you to become one.
0: I applied for an ROTC scholarship at Texas A&M. I want to become an officer with the Green Berets.
1: Wow.
0: I've wanted that for the last 4 years. I've been working out at school and stuff.
1: That's great, son. I think you'd make one tough soldier.
3: Later that year, Dave received the scholarship. He moved to Texas and began studying. He also started the brutal training to become one of the few chosen to wear the Green Beret.
6: Get up! Everybody, get up! Out of your tents, now! Into the field! Wilson, get the lead out! Hey, little guy.
0: Me, sir?
6: Yes, you. I hope you're tougher than you look.
0: I am, sir.
6: I'm betting otherwise. Now run! Go, go, go! All right, into the water. I want your head down. Facing the mud. Hey, you! I said head under the water. Five of you, per telephone pole. Pick them up. That's right. Lift them up over your head. Now, on my command, squat. Down. Up. Down. Up. Down. Up. There's plenty of stuff you're not going to like in this world. Get used to it. Now put the log down. Get back in that river. You're impressing me, kid.

0: And graduating with top honors today is Dave Eubank.
1: Congratulations.
2: Thank you, sir.
3: Dave flew home to Thailand to spend the break with his family. Jet-lagged, he rested in his bedroom while his parents held a prayer meeting downstairs with a visiting missionary.
4: Is there anyone here who would like prayer about the future?
5: I would.
1: Dave.
4: Hey. Oh, hi, Davey. I didn't know you were here.
6: He's back on break for a couple weeks. Sorry to disturb you, hon.
5: No problem. I was awake.
4: So you'd like prayer for your future?
5: I would.
1: Dave made it into the Special Forces. When he gets back to the States, they want him to become an Army Ranger.
4: Wow.
6: It's very rigorous and quite dangerous.
5: Yeah. I'm having second thoughts, though. They want me to train with the HALO unit. HALO stands for High Altitude, Low Opening. If I pass, I'd participate in risky missions.
4: Oh.
5: Jumping from planes behind enemy lines and stuff like that.
4: But you're having second thoughts.
5: Well, I guess because I never asked God if I should be a soldier. I love my job now. I don't want to quit. But what if God wants me to quit? Mom, you were a star on Broadway, and God took that away from you. Hmm. I'm afraid maybe he's going to do the same thing to me.
1: Well, let's pray about this.
5: Yeah. Okay. Lord, I'm sorry I didn't talk to you about what I should do. I took the scholarship because I wanted to be in the Army. Thank you for letting me be a paratrooper. I don't want to quit, but now I feel bad for not asking you first.
1: God, we know that you are good. Help Dave to trust you with his life.
5: Okay, God. I'll give that all up if you ask me to. I'll even go to Africa and be a missionary. Whatever you say.
4: David, I believe the Lord wants you to keep doing what you're doing. And if he ever wants you to do something different, you'll recognize his voice.
3: So Dave returned and began the Ranger Indoctrination Program, or RIP as some call it. Again, he excelled to the top of his class. After weeks of difficult training, he made it to the end of the course and his final jump before graduation. As he stood in the door of the plane, he had no way of knowing that someone had made a terrible mistake in misreading a wind speed gauge. The green light for the jump should not have been given.
7: Searching for your eyes on it. Coming around. Head left. I need to fly north of that river. You're pointing right at it.
8: Okay, we're over the drop site.
7: You're well clear of the wires. You can give it to me if you're good.
8: Standing by.
7: We're good to go. 5 seconds.
8: Ready.
7: Green light. All right, let's roll. Too much wind. Abort. Red light. Too late. All five jump.
8: There's too much wind.
7: Get medics down there fast.
3: As the wind dragged the men across the field, sticks tore into their bodies. Rocks and gravel scraped the paint from their helmets and stripped away their gear. Everyone survived that terrible jump, but Dave was the only one who wasn't carried off the field on a stretcher. While he recuperated in his bunk, he thought back to the time years earlier when he raised his pocket knife in the air and said, "First I'll be a soldier, then I'll be a missionary." He smiled at the thought. Lieutenant David Eubank would never be a missionary. He was a born warrior, an elite Army Ranger. Dave's superiors noticed him, and before long he was a commander, leading teams of 40 men on dangerous missions in Central America. He continued to rise in the ranks of the Special Forces, and by age 30 was a captain, directing two different teams in risky classified missions around the globe. Things seemed to be going perfectly. One day, while on leave, he went to his friend's house to watch a football game.
9: Dave, buddy, you made it. Hey, the game starts in 5. I've saved you a seat down here.
5: Thanks.
10: We have lots of food. Grab a plate.
5: Wow, you guys went all out.
10: There's someone I want you to meet. Dave, this is my friend, Karen. Karen, this is Dave Eubank, the guy I was telling you about.
11: It's nice to meet you.
5: Likewise.
10: If you two would excuse me, I'll see you downstairs.
11: So, You're in the Army?
5: Actually, I'm in the Special Forces. I'm a Green Beret, you know.
11: No, never heard about that. Were you in the Gulf War?
5: No, I'd be too scared.
11: You know, it's really okay to be scared.
5: Yeah. What do you do?
11: I've wanted to be a special ed teacher my whole life. I just graduated from Seattle Pacific University. I'm praying for a job in that field.
5: That's cool. So you're a Christian?
11: I am. You?
5: Yep. My parents are missionaries in Thailand.
11: Wow. That's neat.
5: What do you do for fun?
11: I love the outdoors, hiking, you know, that type of stuff.
5: Hey, I'm planning a technical ascent of Mount Shuksan in the Cascades next week. If you wanted to come, you could stay at the base camp while I do the hard stuff, or you could climb with me right to the top.
11: That sounds great. I'd love to.
5: Really? Sorry we had to start at midnight. The ice gets pretty soft once the sun comes out. You tired?
10: Exhausted, but I love it.
5: Seriously?
10: Yes.
5: So how you doing, Karen?
10: I'm digging this.
5: You've honestly never done this before.
10: No.
5: Congratulations, Karen.
10: I can't believe it. I can't believe I climbed a mountain.
5: We're 9,100 feet up. Over there's Icy Peak.
10: Just breathtaking.
5: You hungry?
10: Thanks. Did you learn to mountain climb through the military?
5: I've always been an adventurer, but the Army has taught me so much. I get amazing opportunities all the time.
10: You're what, 30-something? And you're already a captain in the Special Forces? I bet you could become a general if you wanted.
5: I don't know. I've worked for this practically my whole life, but now, I told you my dad is a missionary.
10: Yeah?
5: He has this sense of satisfaction in his eyes. Sometimes I wonder if I'd be happier in the ministry.
10: Wow. Now that's a radical change of direction.
5: But I don't know if God could use me. I feel inadequate. I'm not sure God can overlook some of the stupid mistakes I've made.
10: That's not how God works. Look at the Apostle Paul. He called himself the chief of sinners, yet God still used him.
5: Huh.
3: They didn't call it dating, but Dave and Karen's new relationship included hours of mountain climbing, skiing, and long walks in the Washington forests. She nurtured Dave's desire to follow Jesus as he bared his soul to her. Then, as sudden as a flash flood, Dave made a decision.
5: I quit the Army.
2: You quit? You're kidding me. That's a big deal.
5: There's something else.
2: What?
5: Karen, I think we should get married. Are you still there?
2: I'm still here. Dave, I love spending time with you. But I've finally achieved my dream of serving kids as a special ed teacher here in Seattle. I don't think I'm ready for marriage.
5: Okay.
2: We should stop seeing each other.
5: What? You're kidding, right?
2: No, I'm not.
5: Isn't that drastic? We get along so well.
2: I think God has us on different paths. I should go. Bye, Dave.
5: Bye? Lord, I don't understand. She can't do this. We love each other. We're so right for each other. Why can't she see that? And we both love you. I just don't get it.
12: I'm really sorry to hear that, son. But just because she said no the first time doesn't mean it's over. Mr. Quinley asked Judah 3 times before she finally said yes.
5: Seriously?
12: Yeah. Dave, remember, seek first his kingdom. He'll take care of the rest.
13: Just a reminder, The first draft of your church history research paper is due when you return from Christmas break.
14: Merry Christmas to you, Prof.
13: Don't let it wreck your vacation, Phil. Dave, can I have a word with you?
9: Yes, sir.
13: At ease, soldier.
9: Sorry, old habits, you know.
13: I finally got around to grading this.
9: Oh, no problem.
13: It's one of the best pieces I've ever read on the subject.
9: Wow. Really?
13: Yes.
9: Thank you, sir.
13: Are you going to Thailand to see your parents over Christmas break?
9: No. I've got this gal in Seattle. It didn't work the first time. She agreed to see me again, so I'm giving romance another shot.
13: I'll pray it goes well for you.
9: Thank you, sir. Thanks for meeting me here.
11: Sure. I love this time of year. Christmas shopping at its best.
9: Yeah.
11: Dave, you're marching again. We're in a mall, not on a mission.
9: Sorry. How are your parents?
11: They're doing great. Are you enjoying your first year at Fuller?
9: Loving it. Karen?
11: Yes?
9: Do you think we can start over?
11: No.
13: Dave!
9: Hello, sir.
13: How'd it go with that girl?
9: Terrible, sir.
13: Oh, I'm sorry to hear that. You know, there are some pretty incredible women here at Fuller.
9: I'm not giving up on her. I'm heading back at spring break to try to jumpstart her interest in me.
13: Jumpstart? What is she, Dave, a car? I'll keep praying.
9: Thanks. You were right about the Tozer book. Loved it.
15: Hey, Dave. Come in.
9: Thanks.
15: Look, I'm sorry about Karen. I know it's tough on you.
9: I'm going in there to talk to her one more time. Here's my phone. I don't want to be disturbed, okay? I don't care who calls. Unless it's my father. He only calls when it's an emergency.
15: Hello, Dave's phone. May I ask who's calling?
16: Can I talk to my son, Dave?
15: It's your father.
9: Dad?
16: Dave, you saw Lou, who serves in the Hua Foreign Ministry, is visiting with me right now. He's here in Chiang Mai trying to get international support for a plan to transform the Hua economy. He wants the UN and our government to help them replace opium with crops like rubber and tea. They've refused, I'm afraid.
9: So why are you telling me this?
16: He's asking for missionaries to come to the Hua state. He believes that only Jesus can change the hearts of the Hua people.
9: Yeah?
16: You saw Lou noticed your picture on our wall, the one with your green beret? He said you looked like a warrior, and he asked if you were a Christian. I explained that you were my son studying at seminary. He asked if you would go to Burma and help the Hua people. I told Lou that we should pray about it, and we did. And we called you.
9: Wow.
16: You realize that if you came, you would be one of the first Western men to enter the Hua state in 30 years.
9: How soon do they want me?
16: How soon can you get here?
9: I don't know. I'll call you tomorrow.
16: Sounds good. Talk to you soon.
9: Bye. Karen, I need to talk to you.
11: That's incredible, Dave. What an opportunity for you.
9: I want you to marry me and come with me to Burma. I understand if you don't want to, but I really need you. One way or another, I have to go.
11: When will you come back?
9: 3 months. I'll be back for the new semester at Fuller. But if God has other plans, I may never come back. Karen, I love you so much. Would you please reconsider?
11: Dave, I don't want you to leave. And I don't want you to never come back.
9: You told me what you don't want. Tell me what you do want.
11: I want you to follow God.
9: Do you want to marry me?
11: Yes.
3: Three months later, on a beautiful beach, his dad performed the June wedding ceremony in the presence of friends and family.
0: Do you take this woman to be your lawfully wedded wife?
9: I do.
0: Then I pronounce you man and wife.
3: Later that same month, Dave and Karen arrived in Burma. They packed their rucksacks full of medical supplies and Christian material and marched into the jungle toward the Hua people.
9: Karen, can you believe we're doing this?
11: It doesn't seem real. How far to Thome?
5: Not sure.
11: Are we lost already?
17: Dave, should we ask directions from that scary soldier with the hand grenades?
5: Karen, stand behind me.
3: You've been listening to the Brinkman Adventures, and this has been Free Burma Rangers Part 1. 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
1: Yeah, I want Jesus to come someday. But if he comes too soon, I'll never get to have a dog.
2: Having a dog is awesome, but nothing can compare to being with Jesus. Do you wish you had a dog? My name is Zach, and this is Keys for Kids. I have a dog. His name is Chester, and I love hanging out with him and playing with him. But even though I spend a lot of time with him, I'm looking forward to being with Jesus even more. Remember this, nothing compares to the feeling of being with Jesus. No more tears, no more fear, no more anything bad. 2 Corinthians 5:8 reminds us that we really want to be away from this body and be at home with the Lord. Our story for today is entitled, Even Better. On the way home from church, Joanna noticed her brother staring out the window. "What's wrong, Derek? You've hardly said a word since we got in the car." Derek sighed. "I was just thinking about what Pastor Kevin said about Jesus coming again." Joanna frowned. "Don't you want him to come?" "Sure, someday," Derek replied. "Sometimes I wish he'd come right away," said Joanna, "like before my math test tomorrow." "If you'd study, you wouldn't have to wish that," Derek pointed out. "Wishing for him to come soon is a good thing," said Joanna. "Grandma always ends her prayers with, 'Lord, come quickly.' Remember?" "That's easy for her to pray. She's old," Derek said. "I want a dog first, but if Jesus comes too soon, I'll never get to have one." Dad smiled. "Remember the camping trip we took last summer? I promised we'd go, but we couldn't set an exact date because I didn't know when I'd be able to get off work. So we got all our camping stuff ready, and then we went on with our daily lives." "That's right," said Mom. "When Dad finally said he could go, we hopped in the car and took off. Nobody wanted to stay home and miss all the fun of camping, even if it meant not being able to do other things we had planned." "You're saying that being with Jesus will be even better than having a dog, aren't you?" Derek asked. "Better than we can imagine," Dad said. "He's always with those who trust in him, but when he comes back, we'll be able to see him face to face, and he'll restore all of creation so there will be no more sin, sickness, or death ever again. Until that time comes, he wants us to keep loving others and growing in our relationship with him. Working, learning, making plans, having fun, those are all important things God wants us to enjoy, but none of them compare to what it will be like when we're with Jesus." "I guess you're right," said Derek, "but I still hope I get to have a dog while I wait for Jesus to come." So how about you? Have you ever hoped Jesus wouldn't come back before you had the chance to do certain things? Are there places you want to see, people you want to meet, or activities you'd like to try? It's good to hope and plan for things like that, but remember that nothing compares to what awaits for those who know Jesus. When he returns, we will live with him in a new, perfect world, and it will be better than anything you can imagine. Our key verse is from the book of Revelation, chapter 22, verse 20.
3: Jesus says, "Yes, I am coming soon. 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

0: yours with that sweet, fresh smell of dew just lifting. And that soft, cool breeze, it just sort of touches you as you're walking along. And then, when you look at the sun hitting the grass, and it glistens, cause it's still damp from the dawn, then you see a bunch of tiny flying bugs, gnats, I think they are, just swarming together. Maybe if they could talk and we could understand, they'd be saying to one another how wonderful God's creation is. Remember in the good book how it says that everything will bow when the Lord reveals himself? You, me, animals, even the plants, every piece of creation. That's really something. I guess I got to talking about that because of the morning walk I had before coming into town. One of those walks where you look at all of God's wondrous creation, and then you talk with the one who did it all. Of course, I've made it a habit of spending time with the Lord and His Word every day for a long time now. But this morning, after I'd spent my time in devotions, I decided to go on outside for a little walk. And that's how all these thoughts came to mind. But I think I've said all I wanted to say, so we'll get going with the story again. Now, all of us had gone to Little Jim's to see the new litter of rabbits and help name them. Well, we hadn't gotten around to naming them before Circus's dad, Mr. Walters, came by and asked Circus.
1: Circus, didn't you say that we had some animals in those traps we set?
2: Yes, sir, muskrats. I would have picked them up myself, but I didn't have nothing to carry them in.
1: Well, that's mighty strange.
2: What is?
1: Well, I went by our traps, but they're empty. There wasn't any bait, so I thought you'd picked them up and gone on home. But when I got there, Mom said you were here.
2: I didn't pick them up, Dad.
1: And you're sure there were some there?
2: Sure as sure can be. Else I wouldn't have told Mom to tell you.
1: Maybe they got away.
2: Again? But, Dad, that's the third time this week.
1: Well, maybe there's something wrong with our traps.
3: I checked them only last week, Mr. Walters. They look good to me.
1: Good or not, we're losing game.
2: You don't think somebody's taken them?
1: I don't want to think it, Bill. That's taking food out of my family's mouth, and I don't take kindly to that. Well, I'll see you at home, Circus. Bye, fellas.
4: Bye, Mr. Walters.
3: See you, Mr. Walters.
2: I just don't understand it. All those traps had catch in them.
5: Well, it's awful strange that not one of them was there.
6: Sure is.
7: If someone is stealing your dad's game, Circus, there's only one question I've got.
2: What?
7: Not what, who? Who's stealing your dad's game?
5: We don't know if anybody is.
7: Well, I said if. And if what Circus says is true, that this is the third time this week the bait was gone and so was the game.
2: It's true.
7: Well, then something fishy's going on.
2: Yeah, I guess you're right.
8: What are we going to do about it?
3: I think the best thing to do now is just sit tight and wait for something to happen.
6: Maybe we should stand guard around the traps.
2: Boy, you can sure tell your mom and dad manage a motel and not a farm.
6: What do you mean by that? We've got a vegetable garden.
2: Dragonfly, you don't stand around traps. Animals can smell us. And if you stand around a trap, they'll never come.
6: Well, I didn't mean right around them. I meant a ways off.
3: That would be a good idea.
5: Except who's going to do it? After we finish naming all these rabbits, we've got to head down to Fellowship Hall and help decorate for the Halloween party.
8: Oh, I almost forgot about that.
2: How could you forget? I'm supposed to sing and you're supposed to play the piano.
8: Oh, that's right. We better start naming all these rabbits.
5: Yeah.
8: What was that yeah for?
5: Nothing.
8: Come on, Bill. I know you. You don't say yeah that way unless something's bothering you. Is something bothering you?
5: I guess so.
8: Well, what is it?
5: Well, no offense, Little Jim, but why do we have to name all these rabbits if most of them are gonna die?
8: But we don't know that.
7: Sure we do, Little Jim. Most of them died the other four times.
6: Yeah, we're running out of names.
8: They've a right to have names whether they live long enough to know them or not.
5: I guess you're right. I just... Oh, okay, let's name them.
8: I was thinking of not naming them for other reasons.
7: What?
6: Huh?
5: You're thinking of not giving them names?
8: Yeah, but not because they're not gonna live. Maybe...
5: Why not?
8: Well, because a name should go along with a personality. And we won't know their personalities until they've grown a little more.
5: You've got something there, Little Jim. Leastways, we won't be making up names just to make them up. But what are you going to call them now?
8: I was thinking we could just call them BB1 or 2, you know, all the way up to 11.
6: BB, standing for Baby Bunny.
3: Are you sure you're not just saying that because you think we don't want to name the rabbits?
8: No. No, I've been thinking about that for a while now.
3: It's a real good idea.
6: Sure is.
2: I'll throw my vote in.
7: Yeah, me too.
5: Same here.
8: Now we've only got to decide one thing.
3: What's that?
8: Well, who's going to be BB 1, 2, and 3, and 4, and 5, and 6, and 7, 8, 9, 10, 11?
2: Boy. It took just as long to decide who was going to be what number than it would have been to name them.
5: Well, how did we know he was going to try and figure out who was born first and second and third?
2: I know. I still say that number 6 is really number 8.
5: And number 8?
2: That's the problem.
5: Oh, circus.
2: Thanks for coming along with me, Bill.
5: That's okay. I wanted to get a look at those traps, too.
2: It shouldn't take too long, and we'll get to the church in just a little while.
5: Your dad seemed worried.
2: Yeah, he is. That game was important to us. Hunting season's been pretty bad this year, even though we've been working twice as hard. But there's one good thing.
5: What's that?
2: Well, with Dad being a Christian now, he works real hard, so we always have something to eat and sell. If he was the way he was before, drinking and all, and we had this trouble with hunting, we wouldn't have anything to eat.
5: He really has changed.
2: Yeah, he sure has. And every day I thank the Lord. It's so different around the house. Him and Mom are so happy. This game that was in those traps, though, was really important to him.
5: Oh?
2: Yeah, it was the first game where he was going to start giving part of the money to the church. You know, the missionary collection they're going to take at the Halloween party? Well, part of the money for the muskrats was going to that.
5: Well, maybe you can catch some more before Monday night.
2: Yeah, I sure hope so.
5: Has hunting ever been this bad?
2: Not that I can remember. And Dad neither. Even when he really wasn't doing a lot of hunting. We never recalled it being this bad.
5: Can you imagine how he'd be feeling if he didn't know the Lord?
2: Yeah, that's just what he said. He said if he didn't have what he now has in Christ, he wouldn't be able to stay away from liquor with things the way they are.
5: I'm sure they're gonna change.
2: Me too. But it's rough going now.
5: You know, my mom's got some extra meat in the smokehouse.
2: She's already offered. But my dad wants to wait and see if hunting doesn't change for the better. What was that?
5: Probably some animal.
2: Yeah, I guess I'm just jumpy. Here's one of our traps. This is the one that I saw had a muskrat.
5: And it's not there now.
2: Yeah. I just don't see how it could escape. This cage is real sturdy.
5: Even Big Jim said that they were all right when he checked them. You know, somebody could be stealing.
2: I don't like to think that.
5: You might have to, Circus. And it might be somebody we know.
2: I hope not. Well, let's put this back in the water. There. Well, we'd better get over to Fellowship Hall.
5: Yeah. I sure do wish I knew what was going on.
2: So do I. Maybe we'll have better luck coon hunting.
5: When are you going?
2: Tonight.
5: Sure wish I could go.
2: Why don't you ask your folks?
5: Are you sure your dad won't mind?
2: Nope.
5: I guess it'll depend on how much we get done at the church this afternoon. We won't be staying out late, will we?
2: Well, not past 11. We all have to go to church tomorrow.
5: Well, I'll just ask Mom.
2: Great.
5: Maybe some of the other fellas want to go.
2: We can ask. Hey, let's make it a real party.
5: Look, I got an idea. Let's stop by my house since it's on the way, ask Mom, and if she says yes, then I can just go home with you after we finish at the Fellowship Hall.
2: Okay.
5: Want a race?
2: Is that a question?
5: No!
7: Why, you sneaky! I'll still beat you there, Bill Collins! You thought you were gonna beat me, huh?
5: How could I think that? I just wanted to see what would happen if I had a head start.
2: And what happened?
5: Nothing, Circus. Absolutely nothing.
8: Looks like you fellas need something to cool you off.
5: Got some lemonade, Mom?
8: Try the water pump. My supply of lemonade's down at Fellowship Hall. Where you two should be.
2: Oh, we're going, Mrs. Collins. Bill just wanted to ask you something.
8: What's that?
5: Be right there. I just want to get a drink.
8: Aren't you thirsty, Circus?
2: I'll get it in a minute, Mrs. Collins. Is everybody at church?
8: Far as I know. Dad just left with my lemonade.
2: It sure is nice of you to help with the party.
8: Well, we'd rather see you kids at a party than pulling tricks on everybody. Last year, somebody rubbed Limburger cheese all over one of our cows. Let me tell you, we had quite a time bathing her.
2: That was really funny.
8: Oh, you think so? Well, the next time it happens, I know just who to call for the scrub down.
2: No thanks, Mrs. Collins.
5: Mom, is it okay if I go coon hunting with Circus and his dad tonight?
8: Well, I thought that was already planned.
5: What?
8: Mr. Walters stopped by on his way home and asked if you and Dad wanted to go.
5: Oh, great!
8: Circus, your dad's been having a pretty rough time with the hunting.
5: Yes, ma'am.
8: He'd mentioned you said there was game in the traps, and when he went to collect them, they were gone.
5: Yeah, I was thinking somebody might be stealing them.
2: I'm trying not to think that.
8: Maybe somebody's starting their trick-or-treat early.
5: Well, if they are, they're playing mighty rough.
8: Oh, Bill, I almost forgot. Tom Till called and said he can come to the party.
2: Good. I was hoping he could come. Now I'm going to have to work three times as hard.
5: What do you mean?
2: Well, the special offering they're going to take at the party. Tom doesn't have any money to put in, his dad being a drunkard like mine was, and not bringing much home and all. Well, I'll just give him some of mine so we won't be embarrassed when they pass the plate.
8: Well, that's mighty nice of you, Circus. But I don't think you'll have to worry about that.
5: What do you mean?
8: Well, I was coming back from checking out the North Pasture this morning, and I saw...
5: What were you doing checking out the North Pasture?
8: Well, Dad was in town doing some needed errands. You were over at Little Jim's, and Charlotte Ann needed some fresh air, so I thought I'd just go over and see how the North Pasture was doing. Are you finished with your third degree now, Mr. William Jasper Collins?
5: Yes, ma'am.
8: Anyway, little Tom was coming out of the woods, and he had some game strung over his shoulder. Leastways, I think it was Tom. He was wearing an overgrown fur coat, so it was hard to recognize him. But it was him, all right. He was wearing that old coonskin cap that Mr. Paddler gave him a while back.
5: What kind of game was he carrying?
8: Some sort of furred animal. Bill, let me get your jacket for you. You probably won't be coming back here before you go hunting, so you'd better take it now.
5: Did you hear what Mom said?
2: About what?
5: Tom Till. Since when does he go hunting?
2: Maybe he's starting to.
5: And maybe he's doing it the easy way by taking other people's catch.

0: course, what I said didn't sit well with Sergius. His face showed that he didn't much appreciate my detective assumptions. But it seemed too much of a coincidence that when his dad's traps were left empty of bait and game, Tom Till, who never hunted before, was catching them. Well, something was strange, and it seemed to be pointing to Tom Till. Well, whether I was right or not was going to have to wait, because other things were going to happen before we found out who, why, and what for. I know you'll be joining me next time for more of our Paul Hutchins story. Until then, Lord bless, and I'll be praying for you.
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0: one gift that God has given me, the love of books, the golden key that opens an enchanting door to worlds I never knew before, a world of imagination that carried me from pole to pole within a twinkling eye and back again. As a boy, I traveled to places impossible for me to see, yet my bookshelf made them real to me. The world of my bookshelf, I'll remember it always.
1: This is The Bookshelf, adaptations of favorite Christian children's literature, stories brought to life by The Bookshelf.
2: This is our final chapter of Three Go Searching. And here we come to the end of one search, but to the beginning of another. David, Wafi, and Leela have been searching for the light that David read about in Philippians 2:15, that ye may be blameless and harmless, the sons of God, without rebuke, in the midst of a crooked and perverse nation, among whom ye shine as lights in the world. They each have succeeded in their search for the true light, Jesus Christ. Now they begin their search for places to let their own light shine, even as Jesus commands them to. And they each begin to realize that a missionary is not necessarily an adult, but anyone to whom God has given a mission.

0: Davy! Davy! Are you awake?
1: What?
0: Davy, wake up. I've got something to show you.
1: Dad! Oh, today, here came the little baby. Is it Peter or Rose?
2: Peter. So you got your wish?
1: Oh, Peter, a boy. When he grows up, he can come to school and play football, and we'll be real pals, just like me and Murray.
2: Yes, Davy, all of that.
1: Hey, I've got to see Peter. Where is he?
2: With your mother in her room.
1: I got to go and see her and Peter.
3: Careful, David. Mother's very tired, and it's very early.
1: Well, come on, Dad. You can see Peter, too.
2: I've already seen Peter's son, but I wouldn't mind another look at him. Now, you just go in and give Mom a kiss. Then take a quick look at Peter. We've all got to get back to bed.
1: Mom?
4: Come in, Davy. It's all right.
1: Is Peter in here?
4: Yes, he's right here beside me.
1: Oh, can I give him a little kiss?
4: Oh, I'm sure he'd like to have a kiss from his big brother.
1: Hey, that's right. Now, Murray isn't the only big brother in the family.
4: But to me, you are still my baby. And I feel that I would like to give you a hug and a kiss, too.
1: You don't think Peter would mind?
4: Oh, he may squawk a bit, but he'll just have to get used to it.
1: Oh, Mom. I sure am glad God put me in this family.
2: So are we, David. You know, it doesn't seem too long ago that we were looking down at a little you about this size. Does it, Mother?
4: Not long ago at all.
1: Boy, isn't Peter little?
4: I'll need a lot of help with him, David. Oh, I'm so glad you'll be here to give me a hand.
3: In the meantime, young man, I think we'd all better get back to bed and get some sleep. With Peter around, I don't think there's going to be too much sleeping.

0: Did you enjoy holding Peter, Leela?
1: Oh, yes. He's so tiny. Such a little life. You won't want to go back to your country to school now. You have a little brother to look after.
0: Oh, well, next year, while I'm there, I think Mother and Dad are coming to England. They're going to stay a long time. Perhaps we'll all stay there together and not come back till I'm big.
2: Do you really think so?
0: Well, I don't know. They're just planning to stay for 9 months, but, well, after all, a lot of things might happen by that time, and they might change their minds.
3: Well, who will go on teaching me about being a Christian if your mother goes?
1: And who will go to the sick people in the villages? And who will teach them about God if your father goes?
0: The other workers.
1: Oh, there aren't nearly enough of the others who know what your mother and father know. No one has time to do the work for others, only their own work.
0: Perhaps Rabia could help Waffy, too, just as she's helping you.
1: Oh, but what of the dozens and dozens of little villages where no one has ever spoken about Jesus? So much darkness where the light has not shone.
0: Oh, don't you remember? We're all supposed to be lights, and we all have a job that God wants us to do.
3: Well, how can I be a light? I don't know much about what is in the Bible.
0: But you can use what you do know. You do know that you're not supposed to lie or steal or get angry or trick your parents.
3: Yeah, but I've always known that.
0: Yeah, but now that you're a Christian, you have Jesus to help you not to do these things.
3: I know, but you know, it's hard for me to believe that he will help me, even though I know he will.
0: Waffy, do you remember that day when we had the argument about the bowl?
3: Oh, yeah. You mean the time when you and I were in the garden and... Hi, you want to go to the beach?
0: You know I can't go to the beach after what's happened.
3: Oh, but it's safe now. The guards are there all the time. I see them.
0: No, I can't go to the beach. I'm not allowed on the beach without Dad.
3: Well, let's play in the garden then.
0: Okay.
3: Can we play with your bow and arrows?
0: Sure. Come on. Oh, they're right over there.
3: I'll take this bow.
0: That's my best one.
3: Well, I got it first.
0: Okay, but that's not fair.
3: And I think I'll take these arrows.
0: Well, those are the straightest ones. I ought to get some of them.
3: Yeah, but I got them first.
0: It doesn't matter. You don't get the best of everything.
3: Well, you do, too, if you get them first.
0: No, you don't. You'll win easy with the best bow and the straightest arrows.
3: Yeah, you're just afraid to play because you know I'm better shot than you are.
0: That's you are not. I'm better than you any day.
3: Well, then let's shoot at that tree.
0: Okay, you shoot first. The one that comes closest to that big knot there wins.
3: Easy. Watch this. I hit it!
0: Well, so can I.
3: You missed.
0: I missed because you have the best bow and arrows.
3: Because you're not as good a shot as I am, that's all.
0: Oh, I'm better than you are any day. Just because you got the best bow.
3: You're mad because I'm better than you are.
0: Oh, yeah, then give me that bow and I'll show you.
3: You can't have it. I had it first.
0: Well, it's mine and I won it.
3: I'm using it.
0: You broken my best bow. You always break my things. I'll never play with you again.
3: And I don't want to play with you anymore. I don't want anything to do with Christians either. Christians are as selfish and cross as other people. There's no difference. There's no difference. There's no difference.
0: Do you remember how you yelled at me that there's no difference between Christians and other people?
3: Yeah. Boy, I was really mad.
0: Well, so was I, but then I knew that I had to be different because I'm a Christian. I wanted you to become a Christian, too, but I was too weak to be the different kind of person I should be. So I prayed, because I knew that Jesus would help me if I asked him to.
3: Yeah, I remember how you came to me and said that you were sorry. You know, you'd never done that before. You know, before when we argued, you know, we wouldn't speak for days.
0: See, Jesus can be very real when we need him.
3: Well, then that's what I've got to do. I mean, I've just got to ask Jesus to help me to tell my father that I'm a Christian.

0: I have decided that I have been asking you the wrong question, David.
1: About what?
0: About why more of your people do not come here to tell my people about Jesus.
1: But you're right to ask that. There should be more of my people coming to tell everyone about Jesus.
0: Yes, but I am here, and I know about Jesus, so I must be the one to go. I cannot stay away just because others do not go. As your mother told us, we each have a responsibility to do as God wants us to do and go where he wants us to go. So it is my duty to learn all I can and go to my people. It would be selfish of me to keep such a valuable gift to myself.
2: David, come in. It's getting late.
1: Oh, I gotta go now. Dad and I are going to a sunrise service tomorrow, and I have to get up early.
3: Hey, what's a sunrise service?
1: Tomorrow's Easter, the day Jesus rose up from the grave. We celebrate it by worshiping at sunrise to remind us of Jesus' resurrection.
0: That is a beautiful thought, for now I have Jesus in my heart, and I know what he wants me to do with my life.
3: Well, perhaps tomorrow would be a good day to tell my father that I'm a Christian.
1: Yes, it would. And Leela and I could pray that Jesus would help you, couldn't we?

0: It's hard for a three-day-old to be quiet.
1: Yes. And as much as your mother would have enjoyed it, she's pretty tired.
0: Isn't that nice that the Lord gave Peter to us just 3 days before Easter? Just finished off the other two new lives that were born.
1: Which other two? Peter's the only baby to be born recently.
0: Leela and Wolfie. Oh,
1: yes, of course. They did receive new life, didn't they?
0: Look, Dad. The sun is rising.
2: Yes, David. Just look at the way the light is burst forth over the hills.
0: The sun rises just the way it is when you preach and tell people about Jesus. People who are sad and sinful will suddenly see and feel the comfort of Jesus' love, just as we suddenly saw and felt the light. I had to find out what it was to be a son of God before I could ever be a light. Now I think God is using me as a light, even though I'm just a small one.
2: Oh, David, with God, there's no such thing as just a small light.
1: God's light has power enough to dispel darkness. And now that your search has ended, and you've become a son of God, you let him place your light where he needs it. We both need to remember to follow Christ, and let him lead us, and to remain clean and pure, so that we can reflect his light.

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Others in the cast included Larry Moran, Roger Mueller, Bunny Catcher, Don Stroop, Edie Fisher, Les Podwell, and Kim Rasmussen. 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I'm Walter Carlson.

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2: I'm standing in front of Odyssey Community Church, one of the most respected houses of worship in the city. With me is George Barkley. George, can you give us an idea of the extent of the damage?
3: Well, most of it you can see for yourself. We got broken windows, including a very expensive stained glass window. Spray paint all over the side of the building. Smashed eggs smeared on the front steps. It's a real mess.
4: Captain Quinn of the Odyssey Police has told me there's been an alarming pattern of mischief. Vandalism and other petty crimes on the rise lately in Odyssey.
5: I really cannot believe this.
6: I know. It's awful.
7: Good grief! What happened to Wits End?
8: Well, we had a little vandalism problem last night.
5: I dreamt that a place where I felt very safe and secure was being destroyed. Now that I see Wits End, I know that it was what the dream was about, or at least was part of what the dream was about.
8: If only there were some way to counteract stuff like this. Or better yet, catch them in the act and stop them.
5: Yes, that would be nice, wouldn't it?
7: We rode right past it, and across this little clearing, and over to that big tree, and that's where we locked them.
8: Sam, the bikes aren't there.
7: Somebody stole our bikes!
9: If you want your bike back, come to the Wonderworld Treehouse.
7: What?
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10: Look, I brought you here for your bikes, that's all. Now you've got them, I'm out of here.
7: Butch, wait!
10: What?
7: You don't have to hang around with those guys anymore. Don't you remember when we were friends? We had good times together, didn't we?
10: Yeah, we did.
7: We can still have them, Butch. We can have good fun. Don't go back with them. Come with me.
10: I'll see you around, Sam.
7: Oh, Butch. At least you gave back the bicycles. Whoa, hey! Let go! What are you...
5: It's all right, Sam. It's all right. Just take it easy.
7: Mr. Allen, what are you doing here? And who is this guy?
5: A friend. He's going to help us with something very important.
7: Huh?
5: Come on, Sam. We have lots to discuss.
11: Take a summer vacation with the Calhoun family, now on the Adventures in Odyssey Club.
12: Dad, are we almost there? I can't be in this car another minute.
13: Did you guys know that Yellowstone is over 2.2 million acres?
11: Between meeting new neighbors, cooking over the fire, and making plans for sightseeing, it's a classic family camping trip, until things take a dangerous turn.
12: They're stealing the camper! They're stealing us!
11: Don't miss the great Yellowstone heist, now on the Adventures in Odyssey Club.
14: Hey, Rusty, what time is it?
15: 4:15.
14: Come on, Butch, where are you?
15: You know, Rodney, I don't like to badmouth people, but I ain't too sure about that guy.
14: Butch, what's the matter with him?
15: I don't know. He don't seem like he's really into what we're doing. He's kind of a mama's boy, you know?
14: Yeah, he's all right. He just needs to be toughened up some, that's all. He's here. Open the door.
15: It's about time.
10: Hey, guys.
14: You're late.
10: I'm sorry. I had some things I needed to take care of.
15: What'd you do? Break a fingernail?
10: Har har. Hey, look, Rodney. A monkey who talks.
15: Oh, you're a real funny guy, ain't you?
10: Not as funny as your face.
14: Hey, break it up. Both of yous.
15: I'll see you later.
10: Yeah, I'm real scared.
14: Cut it out. We got work to do. Where do you guys hear what I got planned for tonight?
15: What is it?
14: Our biggest gig yet. Odyssey Middle School.
15: I'm liking it so far.
10: What are we gonna do, Rodney?
14: Well, I never really liked the way the grass on the baseball field looks. So tonight, we're gonna take some kerosene and some matches and do a little re-landscaping.
15: Ooh, I love it. Hey, while we're at it, why don't we tear down the backstop and the batting cage, too?
14: Oh, yeah, that's great.
10: Yeah, great.
14: Okay, Rusty, pass the word along to the rest of the gang. We'll meet in the clump of trees that borders the schoolyard at 11 tonight, sharp.
15: 11 sharp, right.
14: Hey, tell them to come in from the woods. Butch, get your hands on as many matchbooks as you can find.
10: What about the kerosene?
14: I'll take care of that. Get going.
10: Right.
14: Yes, sir. There's gonna be a hot time in the old schoolyard tonight.
16: Mm-hmm.
10: in the schoolyard. I gotta hand it to you, Rodney. You sure know how to destroy things.
14: Butch! What? Sam? You crazy? Get down. Someone might see us.
7: Don't worry. No one's gonna see us. I checked.
14: You checked? Checked what?
7: The hideout. Everybody's gone. Rodney left right after you did, so I followed you here.
14: How did you know about the hideout?
7: You took me there when you tried to get me to join the Bones of Wrath, remember?
10: Oh, yeah. Well, what do you want?
7: We need to talk.
10: Look, you got the bikes back. I told you, there's nothing left to say. Now leave me alone.
14: Hey!
7: No, Butch. Something has happened, and we need to talk.
8: I'll get it, Mom.
16: Okay, sweetie.
8: Cunningham Schultz residence.
17: Look in your driveway.
8: Excuse me?
17: Look in your driveway.
8: My driveway? Who is this? Hello? Hello? Huh. What in the world?
16: Who was it, Lucy?
8: No one, Mom. I'm gonna go out front for a minute, okay?
16: All right, but don't be too long. Dinner's almost ready.
8: Okay. I don't believe it! My bike! It's my bike!
7: Lucy! Lucy! Look!
8: Sam, it's my bike! I got my bike back! And you got yours back, too!
7: Yeah, I know! And not a scratch on it! This is great!
8: It's more than great! It's incredible! I mean, both of our bikes get stolen and then turn up on the same day? That's amazing!
7: Yeah! Well, I guess whoever took them got a case of the guilt and decided to bring them back.
8: Yeah. But how did whoever took them know where we live?
7: Who cares? When somebody does a good deed, you don't question it. The important thing is, we got our bikes back.
8: Yeah, you're right. I just can't believe it.
7: I know. I mean, when we were in Wits End this afternoon, I didn't think we'd ever see them again. And now, here they are.
8: Uh-huh. Hey, where did you run off to this afternoon anyway?
7: What?
8: You know, at Wits End. You got a phone call and Connie and I went upstairs, and when we came back down, you were gone. Where'd you go?
7: I went home.
8: Home?
7: Yeah.
8: Well, you weren't there when I dropped off your fishing gear a little later.
7: Fishing gear?
8: You left it at Wits End.
7: Oh, yeah. I forgot about that. Thanks.
8: You're welcome. So where'd you go?
7: Just on a walk. You know, through the woods.
8: Oh.
7: Hey, now that we have our bikes back, we should try fishing again.
8: Yes, we should.
7: Real soon.
8: Uh-huh. Soon.
7: Well, I guess I should be going. I'll see you around, okay?
8: Okay.
7: Don't forget to lock up your bike.
8: You too. Bye.
7: Bye.
8: A walk through the woods, huh? Strange.
15: Rodney!
14: What?
15: Everybody's here. What's the holdup?
14: Everybody ain't here. Butch hasn't come yet.
15: He's late again?
14: Yeah.
15: Well, so? Let's go without him.
14: Yeah, I guess we'll have to. Rodney! Butch! Where you been? I said 11 sharp!
10: I know, I couldn't get away.
15: Mama's boy. Did you bring the matches?
10: Yeah, right here. But I don't think we should do this.
15: What's the matter? You scared?
10: No, I ain't scared.
14: Then what's the problem?
10: Look, across the field.
14: I don't see anything.
10: Look harder. Up the street, in the shadow of the big elm tree, see?
15: It's a car, so what?
10: It's not just a car. It's a police car.
14: What?
10: Yeah, I saw it on my way in. There are a couple others around behind the school building. That's why it took me so long to get here. I had to make sure they didn't see me.
14: Oh, we'd have walked right into them. Good eye, Butch.
10: Thanks.
14: Rusty, pass the word. We're scrapping it for tonight. Everybody go back out through the woods.
15: Gotcha.
10: You know, the mayor said the police were going to increase the patrols around the city. I guess they got lucky tonight and picked the school, huh?
14: Yeah, but this luck better not become a habit. Come on, Butch, let's go.
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23: This is Brock Peterson from Channel 10 News with another report about more incidents around Odyssey. Only these incidents come with a twist. Earlier today, I talked with a Miss Alma Stump of Ironwood Lane. 3 nights ago, something happened at Miss Stump's residence. Something she can't explain.
24: Well, as you can see, I have a lot of property out back. I grow raspberries and strawberries, and I have several apple trees out there, too. My yard borders on a county park that has lots of wildlife in it.
23: And you have a fence around your property?
24: Well, sort of. It's broken down in spots, and I've been wanting to fix it for a long time, but I'm not physically able to do it. Arthritis, you know, it makes my hands swell all up.
23: I see.
24: And I also can't afford to hire anyone to do it. You wouldn't believe the cost of good help these days. Anyway, with the fence and the shape it's in, those wild animals can come in any time they want. They eat up my raspberries and my strawberries and my apples. Well, it's been a terrible problem.
23: Until 3 nights ago.
24: Right.
23: Tell us what happened.
24: Well, I don't know. All I know was when I went to bed, the fence was broken. Then the next morning, I got a phone call. A voice on the other end said, "Look out your back window." Then the line went dead.
8: What?
25: What did you do?
8: That's just how Sam and I got our bikes back.
24: And lo and behold, my fence was fixed.
8: That's just how I got my bike back.
24: Completely.
8: Come to think of it, Sam never told me how he got his back.
25: How do you account for this?
8: Mom, I'll be back later. I'm going over to Sam's house.
23: A mended fence. For Alma Stump, a miracle. But if so, it wasn't the only one, for 2 nights ago, a second such incident occurred. With me is city maintenance worker Ralph Foreman. Ralph, tell us what happened.
26: Well, Brock, as you can see, this intersection here, 3rd and Elm, has a lot of bushes and small trees on its corners. Oleander, eucalyptus, poplar, the typical stuff. It's a pretty hazardous place for drivers because the bushes are overgrown and you really can't see what's coming from the cross streets.
23: I know, I've driven by here myself several times.
26: Well, we in maintenance ain't had the funds or the manpower to trim them back. Budget cuts. I tell you, our city council is a real piece of work.
23: Ralph, what happened here 2 nights ago?
26: What happened? You can see for yourself. Someone saved us the trouble. When we came out here yesterday, the bushes and trees were already trimmed. Branches and debris was taken away, too. In fact, the whole intersection looks better than it ever has. Now, if they could just get some stop signs up here.
25: Do you have an explanation for all this?
26: What do you mean?
25: Well, how do you explain what happened here?
26: I don't know.
25: Can you think of a reason why someone would do this?
26: Nope. Guess it was just a random act of goodness.
8: A random act of goodness? Where have I heard that before?
26: Ralph. My pleasure, Brock.
8: No.
26: Hey, guys, it's me, Ralphie. I'm on TV.
8: Jack! Jack, I need to talk to you!
23: So, a second unexplained act in as many days. But it doesn't end there. Earlier, I spoke with Mayor Tom Riley, who told me that even the police have benefited from these good deeds.
27: Well, Brock, several nights ago, the police received an anonymous phone call about some vandalism that was supposed to happen at Odyssey Middle School.
23: What kind of vandalism?
27: I'm not sure, but I believe it had something to do with the baseball field. At any rate, the police beefed up their patrols around the school, and they believe their presence prevented that vandalism from occurring.
23: Well, this certainly is an interesting turn of events, to say the least. First, the vandalism, and now, good deeds.
0: And no one really knows who is doing either.
25: You know, so often we hear bad news, it's nice to be able to report good news for a change. And if someone out there is willing to correct the wrongs that others do and perform random acts of goodness, then perhaps we're not as bad off as we think we are. This is Brock Peterson reporting for Channel 10 News.
27: We're not as bad off as we think we are. Did you hear what he said, Rodney? We're not as bad off as we think we are?
10: I heard.
27: Yeah, you heard, but you don't understand. People are starting to think everything is all right again.
14: Well, I can't help it, Pop. The Bones have run into a string of bad luck lately.
27: I don't want to hear about your bad luck, Rodney. I am under a lot of pressure here from higher up. I told him you could handle this.
14: I can.
27: But you ain't. You're slipping. And when he finds out about it, it's going to make me look bad. Not only that, he might bring in someone else.
14: You mean he's going to replace me?
27: Not just you, both of us. Well, I don't know, maybe it's for the best. I don't know how I got mixed up in this business anyway.
14: You signed the loan paper so you could have your own store.
27: Yeah, well, I don't like it.
14: Look, Pop, you don't need to bring in anybody else.
27: It may be too late, Rodney.
14: Then call him up. Tell him to give us another chance. I got something really special planned for tonight.
27: Yeah?
14: Yeah. Gonna send the town reeling. Come on, please.
27: All right. I'll talk to him. But this is the last time.
14: Thanks, Pop. You won't regret it.
27: I already do regret it. I still don't like any of this. And don't call me.
14: Hey, I'm on the phone, Pop.
27: Oh, boy.
14: Hello, Rusty. It's me. Yeah, listen. Gather up the gang and tell them to meet me at the hideout in an hour. We got a lot of work to do.
8: Jack, level with me. Something's going on.
2: There are a lot of things going on, Connie, but nothing worth making a fuss over.
8: But those two comments.
2: Oh, those two comments were probably just a coincidence of some sort. Phrases from bumper stickers, if I remember right.
8: Jack.
2: I don't know what you're after, Connie.
8: Well, the truth would be nice.
2: Which truth in particular? You think I'm somehow connected to the vandalism?
8: No, not the vandalism. But this other stuff, the anti-vandalism. Something tells me you're involved. You're up to something. What is it?
2: Connie, I really don't know how to answer that question. If I were up to something, you know, I'd tell you if it was the appropriate thing to do, right?
8: Well, right.
2: So there's nothing to talk about right now. Unless, of course, there's something else you want to ask me.
8: No, that was all.
2: Okay, then thanks for coming up.
8: Sure. See you later. I'll be downstairs if you need me.
2: Thanks, Connie.
8: Yeah, thanks. Sam!
7: Uh-huh. Lucy! Hi, Lucy. Listen, I'm sorry, but I can't go fishing today. I've got to finish the lawn.
3: I didn't come over to go fishing.
7: Really? Then what's up?
3: Well, I was watching the news on Channel 10. Brock Peterson interviewed a lady named Alma Stump. Someone mysteriously fixed her fence 3 nights ago.
7: Really?
3: Yeah, but the really strange thing is the way she found out about it. She said she got a phone call and a voice on the other end told her to look out her back window. Then the line went dead. So she looked and her fence was fixed.
7: So?
3: So that's almost exactly what happened when I got my bike back. I got a phone call and a voice told me to look in the driveway. I did, and there was my bike.
7: Wow! Weird.
3: Yeah. So I was wondering, how did you get your bike back?
7: My bike?
3: Yeah. Did you get a phone call?
7: Yes.
3: And did a voice tell you to look in your driveway?
7: No. It told me to look in the forest.
3: Just the forest?
7: Well, in a cave in the forest. So I looked there, and that's how I got my bike. Funny, huh?
3: It's not funny. It's strange. Something's going on here, and I want to find out what it is.
7: Why? Why can't you just let good things happen?
3: You know, that's the second time you've said something like that.
7: Meaning?
3: Meaning I think it's interesting that you get really nervous when I ask questions about this.
7: Nervous? I'm not nervous. What are you saying? That you're suspicious of me now?
3: I don't know. Did you have anything to do with Alma Stump?
7: I don't even know Alma Stump.
3: That's not what I asked.
7: Lucy!
3: I just want to know what's happening, Sam.
7: What's happening is, I've got to finish mowing my lawn.
3: Sam! Sam!
7: See you, Lucy!
3: I'm gonna find out, Sam! I'm gonna find out.
4: Nothing's going on, Connie. Those two comments were just a coincidence.
3: Yeah, right. Like you even believe in coincidences, Mr. Jack Allen. I mean, just when you think you know somebody, boom, they get all secret on you. There has to be a way to find out what's going on. There has to. I can't believe he's holding back on them.
4: We're supposed to be good friends.
3: Best friends. So you'd think he'd let me in on a few things.
4: I mean, I'd tell him if I knew something.
3: But he has to keep his secrets.
4: Whatever happened to trust?
3: Connie?
4: Who are you talking about?
3: I'm talking about Sam.
4: I'm talking about Jack.
3: You mean he's keeping secrets from you?
4: Big time. At least it seems that way to me.
3: Great. If he won't talk to you, then he sure won't talk to me.
4: Well, you couldn't talk to him anyway. He's not here. Says he has a special project he's working on. That's what he won't tell me anything about.
3: Well, Sam must be working on the same project, because I haven't been able to get anything out of him either.
4: What is up with them?
3: I don't know, but Sam's been acting strange ever since we got our bikes back.
4: You got your bikes back?
3: Uh-huh. The same day they were stolen. They just mysteriously showed up. And right after that, all of these good things began happening around town.
4: You mean the fence and the bushes?
3: You saw the news report?
4: Yeah. That's why I wanted to talk to Jack. The second guy, Ralph, said that whoever trimmed the bushes did a random act of goodness. I remember Jack using that exact same phrase.
3: What got me was the lady, Alma Stump. She got an anonymous phone call about her fence, just like I did about my bike.
4: Weird.
3: Yeah, and now both of them are clamming up.
4: You think Sam and Jack are responsible for the fence and the bushes?
3: I don't know, but I think I know a way to find out.
4: How?
3: By doing a little field work.
4: Field work? You mean, like, follow them?
3: Not Mr. Allen. He'd probably catch on. But Sam wouldn't. What do you say, Connie?
4: Well, I don't know, Lucy. That sort of thing can backfire and get you into a lot of trouble.
3: But it's the only way to find out for sure. You want to find out, don't you?
4: Well, yeah.
3: Then come on, please?
4: All right, all right. But if anything goes wrong, we drop it. Understand?
3: Great.
4: So, when do we start?
3: The incidents have all happened at night. So we'll stake out Sam's house at dusk and follow him when he leaves.
4: Okay, we'll do it. Tonight, we discover the truth.
5: It's getting pretty dark. Maybe he's not going out tonight.
3: Maybe not. But let's just wait a few more minutes.
5: This feels funny, Lucy. Spying on Sam. I feel like we're doing something wrong.
3: We're not doing anything wrong. A car's coming. Duck!
5: If we're not doing anything wrong, why do we keep hiding behind garbage cans?
3: Wait, there he is. He's got something with him.
5: Looks like a backpack.
3: I knew it. He's going somewhere.
5: Looks like he's in a hurry, too. He's headed for the woods.
3: Come on, let's go.
5: Don't get too close. He'll hear us.
3: It's turning dark. If we let him get too far ahead, we'll lose him.
5: Why is he going so fast?
3: What was that?
5: What was what?
3: I thought I heard something. Oh, great. I lost him. Do you see him?
5: No.
3: Let's keep going.
6: Stop!
4: Ow!
5: Don't be afraid. We're not going to hurt you.
3: Sam?
5: Could you point the flashlights away, please?
3: What do you want? What's this all about?
6: Just come with us.
9: In Proverbs 3, verses 25 and 26, it says, "Have no fear of sudden disaster, for the Lord will be your confidence and will keep your foot from being snared." That's a good thing to remember, especially in light of what's happening in Odyssey. What do you think Connie and Lucy will discover? Who is doing all the random acts of goodness? Is Sam a part of it? Will the Bones of Wrath succeed in doing more damage around town? And just who are the Bones and Bart working for anyway? 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
1: We greet our friends everywhere with Chapter 40 of Perilous Journey, the story of John Bunyan. Today featuring the 13th episode of his Pilgrim's Progress. 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

0: John Bunyan's days in prison are drawing to a close. He's soon to be released and to begin the last phase of his journey to the Celestial City. He has 10 years of life left to him, years in which his ministry as a pastor and an evangelist reach full maturity. But John does not know that freedom and a great preaching ministry are ahead of him. He waits out his days in Bedford Jail, passing some of the time reading his latest book, Pilgrim's Progress, to his fellow Christians in prison.
1: You know, John, I think it was a very good thing putting into your book how so-called pilgrims can be lost even when they are far along in their journey. Those mountains, error, warning, found in the Delectable Mountains, that's a good thing to put in the story.
2: It's too easy to begin to think that after one has followed Christ for many years, the way is sure. One must watch and pray to the very door of heaven.
3: Well, it's not very encouraging for young Christians, I must say.
2: But don't forget, Thomas, how the shepherds said the way was safe for those who belong on it. But any trespassers would fall.
3: That's right. Well, that's not so bad, then.
1: And it's a great thing, Thomas, to lean hard on our Savior just because the way is long and hard. If it were a sure and easy journey, we'd soon enough forget about our Lord's company.
2: Well said, Matthias. You could write a sequel to my book.
1: That would be quite a thing, wouldn't it? Me writing a book when I can't even write my name.
3: I'll write the book down for you.
2: And when Thomas gets tired, I'll take over the pen.
1: Well, I don't know about you two, but I'm planning on leaving this fine inn any time now. And I'm afraid I just won't have the time. But I just might have the time to hear a little more of your book, John, if you'd care to go on with it.
3: Yes, we were up to the part where Christian and Hopeful left the shepherd in the Delectable Mountains and began their travels again.
2: Here we are. Now, a little below these Delectable Mountains, on the left hand, lieth the country of Conceit, from which country there comes into the way in which the pilgrims walked a little crooked lane. Here, therefore, they met with a very brisk lad that came out of the country, and his name was Ignorance. So Christian asked him,
4: "Where are you from?"
3: "I was born in the country just behind me called Conceit."
4: "May I ask where you were going?"
3: "To the Celestial City."
4: "Do you think you'll get in?"
3: "Of course I will. Other good people do."
4: "Well, do you have anything to show at the gate when you get there? I believe you'll need some credentials."
3: "Oh, I know all about that. I've led a very good life. I pay all my debts. I pray and fast and pay tithes and give to charity. And more than all that, I've left my country to go to the Celestial City."
4: "But you didn't come in at the little wicket gate at the beginning of this road."
3: "It doesn't matter how you begin on the journey as long as you're going in the right direction."
4: "Oh, but it does. Our Lord said that if any come onto the road in any other way except through that little narrow gate, the same as a thief and a robber."
3: "I don't even know who you are. You follow your religion and I'll follow mine. And as for that small gate you keep bringing up, everyone knows it's a great journey from my land of Conceit. In fact, I don't think anyone in my country even knows the way to it. And we don't need to. As you can see, well, we have a very simple path from our country onto this road."
1: "Christian, it isn't good, I don't think, to try to teach him everything at once. Let's let him think about what you said for a while, and maybe he'll listen again later."
4: "Yes, that's wise. We must be on with our journey, if you don't mind."
3: "Oh, of course not. I'm anxious to get going myself. I'll just follow along behind you, if that doesn't bother you."
1: "No, it doesn't at all."
4: "Well, Ignorance is following along, all right.
1: Let us hope he is thinking over what was said to him."
4: "It is a long journey from the land of Conceit to the wicket gate that is at the entrance to this road. But it's the only way that Ignorance will make it to the Celestial City."
1: "And the farther he walks along behind us, the farther back he'll have to go."
4: "I heard a story about a pilgrim growing along this road. I'm just trying to think of it. There is a lane nearby called Dead Man's Lane, and it seems... Oh, yes, now I know what it was about."
1: "Well, tell me."
4: "Well, the man was a true pilgrim, and his name was Little Faith. His town was called Sincere. But when he came to this little lane, Dead Man's Lane, but he didn't know it, he sat down and went to sleep. The lane got its name from all the murders that were done there. And just as little Faith fell asleep, there came along three men. Their names were Faint Heart, Mistrust, and Guilt, three brothers. And seeing little Faith asleep, they...

0: Wake up, little thief. Dismount, brothers.
1: Robbers! Don't hurt me!
2: Hand over your money!
1: Just a minute.
3: I'll get his money. There!
1: Thieves! Thieves!
3: Oh, no, you don't!
0: Let's get out of here. Someone might be coming.
2: Come on, come on, let's go. Come on. Up we go.
1: Oh. I've lost everything. Everything. Now I must go on my way like a beggar. I still have my heavenly jewels. They didn't get those. They wouldn't have wanted them anyway. The jewels won't do me any good in my journey, but I have to have them at the gate. Perhaps someone might steal them. I must take care. I have nothing left of my goods.

0: a terrible thing. Poor little Faith.
1: Hmm? Yet, if he'd have called upon our Lord's helper, Great Grace, he would have had an easier time of it.
0: Great Grace would have stood up to the three thieves for him?
1: Yes. You know, there's quite a difference between the strength of little faith and great grace. But he didn't think to call on God.
0: Perhaps he hoped to deal with the thieves himself.
1: Perhaps. He might have remembered that all the Lord's subjects are not his companions. Nor can they, just because they try, do feats like he can. Some are strong, some weak. Some have great faith, some small. Like little faith.
0: If only he had asked for great grace.
1: Yeah, but don't think that great grace doesn't have a difficult time of it sometimes. If those fellows mistrust, guilt, and fate aren't get within him, even great grace can fall. If you ever meet him, you will see that great grace is scarred. Fact is, I heard about him that he once said, "I despaired even of life."
0: Well, if even great grace cannot stand against these three villains, what are we to do if they set upon us?
1: Well, we must ask our king to go with us himself. You know, this made David rejoice when he was in the valley of the shadow of death. And Moses said that he would rather die than go one step without his God. You know, Hopeful, if our Lord goes with us, we don't need to be afraid of 10,000 thieves that might attack us, let alone three. But without him, all helpers fall as though slain. And besides...
0: Look, Christian, the road has come to a fork. Yet both branches of the road seem to go straight on in the same direction.
1: I wonder which road to take.
0: I don't know.
1: Well, there seem to be no markings.
2: Why are you standing here?
1: Oh, well, we don't know which road to take.
2: Where are you going?
1: To the Celestial City.
2: Well, that's where I'm going. Just follow me and I'll take you the right way.
0: Oh, thank you.
1: Yes, thanks. We were at a loss as to know which way to go.
0: You have a very light robe.
2: Yes.
1: It's almost like an angel's.
2: I am very glad I met you both, so I could direct you.
0: So are we.
1: You are in a hurry, aren't you?
2: Yes.
0: You're getting a bit ahead of us.
2: Just follow.
1: The road seems to be turning.
0: Maybe it will turn again back the other way.
1: No, it's winding away from the Celestial City. Sir! Sir, we are going in the wrong direction.
2: Not for me.
0: I'm caught. I'm in some kind of net.
3: So am I.
0: Oh, it just gets tighter and tighter.
3: I know. I can hardly move.
0: Where are we? Now, Christian, so much has happened to us, and now we're in trouble again.
1: I know where we are. Remember how the shepherd on the Delectable Mountain told us to beware of flatterer? You know the saying, a man that flattereth his neighbor spreadeth a net for his feet.
0: The note of directions the shepherd gave us. We forgot all about it. Why didn't we think to look at it when we didn't know which road to take?
1: Oh, I don't know.
0: The more I try to

0: This flatterer, a false apostle that hath transformed himself into an angel of light.
1: Thank you.
2: Yes. Oh, we didn't know what we'd do to get free. You tore the net so easily.
0: Follow me, and I will lead you back to the road again. Didn't the shepherd at the Delectable Mountain warn you of the flatterer?
2: Yes.
0: And didn't he give you a note with your directions on it?
1: Yes, but I forgot to look at it.
0: I see. Here is the road again. Now I must ask you to lie down.
2: Lie down?
1: What for?
0: Yes. The Lord has said, as many as I love, I rebuke and chasten. Be zealous, therefore, and repent. Now, you are ready to go on your way again. This time, pay attention to what the shepherd told you.
1: Thank you, good servant of our Lord. You have showed us every kindness, even the whipping. Farewell.
0: Farewell. Godspeed again, pilgrims.
3: You've heard Chapter 40 of Perilous Journey, the story of John Bunyan. 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
1: Hello there. I can swim forwards or backwards at a great speed.
2: Oh, really? Which do you prefer?
1: Backwards.
2: Really?
1: Yes.
2: Well, who are you anyway?
1: I'm a squid, and the salty ocean is my home.
2: Well, for land's sake, welcome to Nature Corner, Mrs. Squid.
1: Oh, thank you, Uncle Bob.
2: Now, you're only about 5 inches long. Don't some squid grow larger than that?
1: Oh, positively, Uncle Bob. There are some squid that grow nearly 60 feet long, and others that grow less than an inch in length.
2: In a way, you sort of look like an octopus with a tall funnel hat on your head.
1: Yes, I suppose you say I resemble an octopus because of my 8 long arms.
2: Mm-hmm. And these arms reach out and grab food.
1: Sure, there are hundreds of suction cups on them to help me catch and hang on to my food.
2: Then what do you do with it?
1: Well, I bite it with my beak.
2: You have a beak, Mrs. Squid?
1: Sure, it looks just like a parrot's beak. Look.
2: Wow. It sure does. Is it sharp?
1: Man, you're telling me it is. I've been known to cut wires with it before, Uncle Bob.
2: Wowee, it's kind of like a pair of pliers then.
1: Right on.
2: Where's your beak? What's the location?
1: Right where my arms join my body, in the center.
2: Oh, in there, huh?
1: Yes.
2: Okay, what do you eat?
1: Fish.
2: How do you swim around?
1: Jet propulsion.
2: Jet propulsion? Explain that, Mrs. Squid.
1: On the bottom side of my body, I have a specially engineered muscle called a mantle, and it's extremely important.
2: Okay, what does this mantle do?
1: It's a cavity that holds water.
2: And how does water get inside of this cavity?
1: Yes, I have a two-way pump inside my mantle. I can pump water in and pump water out.
2: Hey, super. And these muscles draw water inside the mantle, then?
1: Yes.
2: Then what?
1: I pump the water out rapidly.
2: And the fast stream of water pushes you forward?
1: Or backwards.
2: Well, how can you change directions?
1: You remember, Uncle Bob, I told you I have a funnel on my head?
2: Right, Mrs. Squid. That's what it looks like, a funnel-shaped hat.
1: Okay, this funnel is naturally open at both ends.
2: Mm-hmm.
1: Now, when I want to go forward, I draw water into my mantle quickly and squirt the water out the spout end of the funnel.
2: Jet propulsion. And when you want to go backwards?
1: I close the little valve on the spout end of the funnel. Bing. And force the water out the top of the funnel.
2: And that makes you go in the opposite direction?
1: Yes, it does.
2: Oh, boy. So, Mrs. Squid, you pump water into your mantle and then out through the funnel.
1: Mm-hmm. That's my water jet, Uncle Bob. And as I pump the water out, it travels over my gills and the oxygen enters my bloodstream.
2: Oh, it's a 2-in-1 situation. You get 2 jobs done. You propel yourself and you breathe that way.
1: Right on.
2: Oh, boy. How do you steer yourself?
1: There are 2 fins on my funnel.
2: Okay, and you can control these?
1: Sure can, right from my brain.
2: Mrs. Squid, inside this mantle, you also have an ink sac, don't you?
1: Yes, it's my escape mechanism.
2: Okay, now, when an enemy comes after you, don't you release this black ink into the water and the sea critter can't find you? He gets all confused?
1: That's true, but I think most people don't really understand what happens when a squid is scared.
2: Oh, really? Well, maybe I don't know. Tell us, Mrs. Squid.
1: With my big eyes, I can see a lot.
2: Mm-hmm.
1: And when I see a fish or a penguin coming after me, I'll gently squirt out a little black ink.
2: Why do you say gently?
1: Because I don't want to form a big black cloud in the water, Uncle Bob.
2: I see.
1: I want that spot of black ink to stay there for a few seconds and look like me.
2: You mean the ink that you squeeze out is in the shape of your body?
1: Exactly. Now you've got it. See, I told you, most people don't understand how a squid uses its ink.
2: Well, you caught me totally by surprise, Mrs. Squid.
1: That was my plan, Uncle Bob. And my creators, too.
2: Right on. So you really squeeze just enough ink into the water so it will form a shape just like yours.
1: Yes. Now, maybe you wonder how ink can hold shape in the water.
2: Yeah.
1: But it does for a few seconds, just long enough for me to get away. Then it spreads out and is diluted by the ocean water.
2: But meanwhile, you've escaped.
1: I sure have. After I squirt out a few drops of ink to form a pattern of my body, then I change colors.
2: You can do that too?
1: Yeah. Another super design of my great creator.
2: Oh, you better believe it.
1: I'm able to change into the color of the ocean bottom. I match it.
2: You camouflage with it then?
1: Yeah. And then I turn the water jet on and get out of the way fast.
2: Well, how did scientists learn about your special ink trick and your change of color?
1: A scientist caught a small squid recently. They put it in a big tub of water. With one hand, a scientist reached down to see if he could catch the squid.
2: And what happened?
1: He got a handful of black water, the shape of the squid, but no squid.
2: Oh, for land's sake. Well, what happened to the squid?
1: He instantly changed colors to match the bottom of the tub, and he booked out to the opposite corner.
2: Interesting, Mrs. Squid. What a fantastic design.
1: Uncle Bob, there's so much about a squid that proves to honest people that a great, intelligent designer made us.
2: Yeah, super. I mean, just think of a little tiny squid less than an inch long. Inside of it, a two-way jet pump. And a special two-way funnel that controls your directions. And your ability to change color. Ah, it's super.
1: And it had to be someone smarter than me. Mm-hmm. Think that one over.
2: Oh boy, that is a good one to think over, Mrs. Squid. Thank you. We have to point to the great creator of the squid, the Lord Jesus Christ. We'll think that one over, too. Nearly 3,000 years ago, the Egyptians had a god named Nut. Archaeologists have discovered why the Egyptians worshipped this sky god. Well, listen, you'll understand too.
3: Hail to thee, sky god Nut.
4: Hail to thee, sky god Nut.
3: Protect us from the hail.
4: Protect us from the hail.
3: Hail to thee, sky god Nut.
4: Hail to thee, sky god Nut.
3: Protect us from the hail.
4: Protect us from the hail.
3: Amen.
5: What's hail?
6: Oh, how fast you don't know?
5: Uh-uh.
6: Oh, they're pieces of ice. Sometimes they're little, sometimes they're big. And they fall from the sky, and they destroy our crops. They break our houses, and they kill our animals sometimes.
5: Wow. Must be they didn't pray to Newt when that happened, Mama.
6: Right, Hafaz, yeah.
5: I guess that's a lesson for us all is to remember that, especially in the harvest season.
3: Hail to thee, sky god Newt.
4: Hail to thee, sky god Newt.
3: Protect us from the hail.
4: Protect us from the hail.
2: Moses and Aaron have just been admitted to Pharaoh's palace.
7: Yeah. You too again.
8: Good morning, Pharaoh.
9: Good morning, Your Majesty.
7: Not a thing good about it when you're here. What do you want?
8: Pharaoh, the Lord Jehovah the I Am said, let my people Israel go.
7: I won't.
9: Pharaoh, this is serious business. The Lord Jehovah said he'll send hail upon your land unless you do.
7: What? You said hail?
9: Yes. The Lord said that, Pharaoh.
8: Pharaoh, it's obvious your heart is as hard as a rock, and you won't let Israel go.
7: But Moses,
8: the Lord the I Am said through this plague, his name will be declared throughout all the earth.
7: But Moses, Aaron, hail is terribly destructive. It kills people. It destroys crops.
9: The Lord knows that, and for that reason he has said for you, Pharaoh, to pass the word to all of your servants and all the Egyptians to stay indoors.
8: And Pharaoh, above all, tell him to keep the cattle in the barn.
7: I don't know whether I should believe you guys or not.
9: That's completely up to you, Pharaoh.
7: Well, I'll pass the word along just in case.
2: Some listened to Pharaoh's voice, others laughed at him. Meanwhile, the Lord, the I Am, spoke to Moses.
10: Moses, stretch forth your hand toward heaven so there may be hail in all the land of Egypt, upon man and upon animals and upon everything that grows in the field throughout all the land of Egypt.
2: Hail fell ferociously throughout the land of Egypt, killing animals and people and ruining the crops. Exodus 9:24 says, never had there been such a hailstorm since Egypt became a nation. How popular was sky god Nut now?
9: Oh. Woe is me. Woe is me.
7: Moses and Aaron, what are you doing here at a time like this?
8: The Lord sent us, Pharaoh.
7: Same old story, I imagine. Let my people go, thus saith the Lord. In this you will know that I am the Lord.
8: Pharaoh, listen to me. When are you going to humble yourself?
7: Never. Never, Moses. Write it down. Never. Never. I am the Lord of Egypt. I am the Pharaoh.
9: Pharaoh, the Lord said he would send a plague of locusts over the land.
7: Oh, that has no significance, Aaron. Our people are protected by their bracelets and their amulets that they wear.
8: Oh, really? Well, we'll see, Pharaoh. We'll see.
11: Mama, I found some more locusts.
6: Are they dead, Abdullah?
11: Of course they're dead, Mommy. We don't kill things. I found them on the ground out here.
6: Good, good. Put them in the box here, and we put them on the shelf, and they dry out soon, and then we can make a necklace out of locusts.
12: Why, Mama?
6: You don't know? It's to protect us against the plague of locusts from eating up our crops.
11: Oh, in other words, Mommy, it's a good luck charm.
2: It was. The British Museum today has locust bracelets and necklaces on display that were found in the tombs of Egypt, proving the people did depend on the locust good luck charm. But then the Lord, the I Am, spoke to Moses.
10: Moses, stretch out your hand over the land of Egypt for the locusts, so they may come up on the land and eat up everything that grows, everything that the hail has left.
6: Jamal, why is it so dark?
7: I don't know, woman.
6: Oh no, Lord God help us.
7: Locusts. It's a plague of locusts!
2: Exodus 10:15 says the locusts covered the face of the whole earth so that the land was darkened, and they ate everything that grew in the land, and all the fruit of the trees that the hail had left, and there remained not anything green in the trees or in the fields throughout all the land of Egypt. How popular was the locust good luck charm now? No wonder Exodus 12:12 quotes the Lord as saying,
10: "Against all the gods of Egypt I have executed judgment. I am the Lord."
2: Do you really want to know who the I Am is? Turn to John chapter 8, verse 58. There the Lord Jesus said, "Before Abraham was, I am."

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1: Hey, everybody, come on! Your story hour's on!
2: Welcome to Your Story Hour. I'm Aunt Nikki.
3: And I'm Uncle John, and we're here to bring you today's
2: inspiring story.
3: Hello, everyone. I'm Uncle John. Aunt Nikki and I are so happy you've joined us.
2: Yes, we are. And I'm sure all you boys and girls are ready to hear today's story. I know I am.
3: By the way, Aunt Nikki, today's story is a twofer.
2: A twofer? What do you mean?
3: I mean, Aunt Carol has two true stories to tell us, one inside the other, and they're both about how God helps us with even the small things in our lives. We just need to ask Him.
2: Really? So why is one story inside the other?
3: If it wasn't for the second story, the first story wouldn't have a good ending.
2: Now I'm really curious. I can't wait to hear them both.
3: Okay then, let's get started.
2: Great. So what's the title of this story within a story?
3: It's called A Stalled Truck and the Lost Goggles.
4: Our main story takes place in Missouri almost 40 years ago on a hot summer day in July. Janet's family is hosting a church group that will float on inner tubes down Current River, a clear, cold, spring-fed river. Preparations are already underway.
5: Janet!
1: Yeah, Doc?
5: Would you please count the inner tubes there in the truck while I finish blowing up this last one? I want to make sure we have enough for everyone. I've got two here with me.
1: Okay, sure.
6: Let's see. There's four people in our family. Two in the Browns, four in the Stantons, three with the Hoods. That makes 13. And two more with the Fentons. That makes 15 people altogether. There's 12 tubes in the truck already, plus the two Dad has. That makes 14. Dad, we need 15 tubes, and there are only 14 aired up.
5: Okay. Let's put these last two in the truck with the others.
6: Okay.
5: I'll go see if I can find another one in the garage.
6: Okay.
7: Hey, Janet, how much longer before we leave?
6: Well, Dad needs to find one more inner tube, so we'll have enough for everyone. Then I think we'll be about ready to go. You know, Bobby, I think these two tubes must be truck inner tubes. They're huge.
7: Well, little sister, I think you could stand up inside of that one if you wanted to.
6: I know, right? It's taller than I am.
7: Are you going to take your goggles?
6: Are you kidding? Floating would be boring without my goggles. Of course I'm taking them. Besides, I can't wait to use my new goggles in the river.
7: Me too.
5: Found one! I'll get it blown up.
7: Wouldn't it be cool if we found a lost wallet or maybe even a ring?
6: You mean like sunken treasure?
7: No, dummy. Sunken treasure comes from ships, and there aren't any sunken ships on Current River.
6: Maybe not, but the neighbor's flat-bottom boat sank last year when they hit that tree.
7: Yeah, but the only thing that sank was their fishing gear box. That's not sunken treasure.
6: Well, it might be if you were a fisherman.
7: Sure, sure.
5: Hey, you two. Toss this tube on the truck, and let's get them tied down. I think we're ready.
4: As soon as everyone was together and ready to begin, Janet's father addressed the group with last-minute instructions.
5: Okay, is everyone ready to take off for the river? All right, then. We're going to drive around the other side of the river and put in about 6 miles upstream. We'll float down and get out at the end of the road. It's only about a quarter of a mile walk from the river back to our house here. We should be back here in about 4 hours.
8: Right. Sounds good. Right behind you, Bob.
5: One more thing before I forget. When we near the end of the float, we'll recognize it because the river will split and go around an island. The right-hand side is deeper and slower. That's the one you want to take. We'll get out by the big rock. The other side is shallower and much faster. It will take you much further downriver and make it difficult to get back up to the spot where we're getting out. So just remember, if we get separated and you see an island, take the right-hand side and wait there for the group so we can all get out together. Does everyone understand?
9: Yep.
5: Okay, let's go.
4: 30 minutes later, the caravan arrived at the designated parking lot, and everyone climbed out.
10: Last one in the water is a rotten egg!
1: Come on, gang, let's beat him! I got here first!
7: No, you didn't. I did.
1: Just because you're bigger doesn't mean you're faster.
7: Oh, yeah?
1: Splash me, will you? Take that!
5: Hey, Kids, come back and get in your inner tubes.
10: Okay, Dad. Coming.
4: Soon, all the kids and their parents were venturing into the chilly water, ready to launch their inner tubes for the ride down the river.
11: Hey, have you seen any ice cubes floating by?
6: Wow, it is colder than I thought it would be.
5: You're right, dear. Must be because we're in the shade.
12: Come on, Mom. Dad.
10: Yeah, you can do it.
13: My turn, blue yet?
12: Not yet, Mom.
5: Once we get out on the river and in the sun, we'll feel better.
6: I hope so.
5: Okay, everyone, on your tubes. Let's head out of the cove into the main current. Stay together.
12: Okay, wait for me.
14: You girls stay close to me.
12: Okay, Mom.
14: I don't want you floating off by yourselves.
12: Aww. Hey, Mom, can you hold my tube while I'm diving?
6: Sure, but wait until we get the group out into the current and floating together.
12: Mom, do I have to? Bobby's already using his goggles.
6: He's much older than you are. Now stay with the group until we have everybody together.
12: Oh, all right. I don't see what difference his age makes. I can swim just as well as he can.
4: Once out in the river itself, the adults linked together to form a loose circle so they could easily carry on a conversation while floating down the river and still keep an eagle eye on the kids.
12: Now, Mom, can I use my goggles now?
6: Off with you. Go enjoy the fish.
12: Great. Grab my tube.
6: Got it. Stay near your brother.
12: Okay, Mom. Hey, Bobby, wait up. So, found anything interesting?
7: Nope. I've just been going along the edge. Not much there but some tiny fish and some tadpoles.
12: Oh, phew. I can touch bottom here. Look, there's a submerged log. Let's swim over to it.
7: Okay. Here we are. Get your goggles on.
12: I love this kind that covers my nose.
7: Me too. Down we go.
4: And so Janet and Bobby began their adventure, repeatedly diving and surfacing.
7: Did you see the school of shiners near the bottom?
12: No, but did you see that walleye hiding in the roots? I bet he was over a foot long.
7: Yeah. I think I saw a lure stuck in one of the limbs on the side of the log. Let's go back down and see if we can find it.
12: Wow, that's a beautiful lure. Look at that blue.
7: Yeah, but I think the hook is too damaged to be used. I'm gonna save it anyway.
12: Bobby, come look at these fish hiding in the trunk of this tree.
7: Hey, Janet, come see what I found.
4: And so it went for the next hour. Bobby and Janet thoroughly explored each submerged tree in the river, looking at the fish and hunting for fishing lures and anything else that had been dropped into the river or snagged on the trees. Then they heard Mom calling to them.
6: Janet, Bobby, come on over and join the group for a while and rest. A real shallow section is coming up anyway.
4: So they swam back to the group. Once there, they immediately became interested with the stories the adults were telling as they all floated down the river.
15: That's amazing, Sharon. It definitely seems like God answers the prayers of children more quickly than adults. It's almost as if God wants to feed their faith, but test ours.
16: Isn't that the truth? When I heard my daughter pray for something and get an immediate answer, a few days later, I can pray for the same type of thing and nothing happens.
17: Maybe the children have a more simple, trusting faith in God than we do. Maybe it's our lack of faith that keeps Him from answering us.
18: You know, that reminds me of something that happened to us when Janet was about 4 or 5 years old. We were living in Indiana at the time, and I had just bought a new truck to use for my construction.
12: Hey, look! Daddy's home, and he has a new truck.
19: Mom, come out and see the new truck.
12: Daddy!
5: What do you think, Janet? Do you like the truck?
12: Yeah, it's pretty.
19: Wow, Dad, this truck's a lot bigger than the other one. Can I get in?
5: Sure, go ahead.
6: Bob, it's beautiful. However did you manage to get such a new truck?
5: I'm not sure. The man I bought it from wasn't too willing to talk about the truck. Seems he was only selling it because he needed the money fast. But I drove it, and it runs well. Everything seems to be sound, so I couldn't pass it up. Shall we go for a ride?
19: Yes!
20: Of course.
5: Okay, pile in. Let's go.
4: Soon, all the family members were seated in the new truck and enjoying their first ride.
21: Ah, it even still has that new car smell. And the seats look like they've hardly been used.
19: How fast can it go, Dad?
5: Well, I'm not going to find out on this gravel road, son.
4: The family enjoyed the drive immensely. It was the best vehicle they'd ever had. It was comfortable and big enough to carry all of Dad's construction equipment. That very weekend after church, it was raining outside, so the family decided that instead of going for their usual walk after church, they'd go for a drive in the new truck. Everything went fine for the first half hour as they wound through the back roads enjoying the scenery. But then they came to a creek they had to cross. Instead of a bridge over the water, a culvert had been placed right in the creek bed and concrete poured over it to make it smooth on top. Now, because of the rain, the creek was deep and flowing over the top of the culvert and the concrete.
21: How deep do you think the water is, Bob?
5: Doesn't seem to be more than a foot and a half. See that water depth pole beside the concrete?
19: Well, that's nothing for this truck, is it, Dad?
5: True, son. Here we go.
2: I'm sorry to interrupt the story, Uncle John, but thinking about the family's new truck just reminded me of a funny story.
3: Well, then now's a good time to share it, Aunt Nikki. You know how much I love a funny story.
2: Well, all right, here goes. Two men named Timmy and Tommy each bought a vehicle that didn't have a gas or brake pedal.
3: They didn't? How did they work?
2: They were voice operated.
3: Now, that's unusual.
2: It is. Timmy bought a voice-activated car, and Tommy bought a voice-activated truck.
3: Okay.
2: After several months, Timmy and Tommy decided to trade their vehicles with each other. When Timmy handed his car keys to Tommy, he said, "This is a great car. Driving it is super simple. You say go, and it'll go. And you say stop, and it'll stop."
3: Sounds easy.
2: It does sound easy. But when Tommy handed his truck keys to Timmy, he said, "Well, my truck is voice activated too. But to get it to go, you need to say, praise the Lord. And in order for it to stop, you need to say, amen." "Okay," Tommy said, "praise the Lord equals go, and amen equals stop. I think I can remember that."
3: It's a good thing Tommy could remember that. I don't think I could.
2: Well, for a while, Tommy remembered the instructions, and he had no problems driving his new truck over bridges, through tunnels, and on winding dirt roads in the mountains. But one day, as he careened around a sharp corner, Tommy saw that up ahead there was a huge mud pit.
3: Uh-oh.
2: Uh-oh is right. "Oh, no," Tommy thought. "I don't want to get stuck in the mud pit. I'll never be able to get out. I need to stop my truck before I get to the mud pit." But Tommy was so frightened and worried that he completely forgot the words that would make the truck stop.
3: Oh, no.
2: But remembering the power of prayer, Tommy prayed, "Dear Jesus, please help my truck to stop. Amen." Of course, as soon as he said amen, the truck stopped right at the edge of the mud pit.
3: Phew, what a relief. It's a good thing that amen was the word he needed to use to make the truck stop.
2: Uh-huh. Tommy was so happy that his truck had stopped that he shouted, "Praise the Lord!"
3: Oh, no! Praise the Lord would make the truck go again.
2: That's correct. He went right into the mud pit.
3: That's a good one, Aunt Nikki.
2: I'm glad you liked it. I know how much you like jokes.
3: I especially love reading the jokes and riddles in Clubhouse magazine. They make me laugh, and I bet they'd make you boys and girls laugh, too.
2: I know you're right, Uncle John. In addition to jokes, Clubhouse is full of great stories and fun puzzles.
3: And best of all, it's free.
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2: Once you're in the Kids Corner, you'll see lots of fun things to do. 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
3: And you can listen to the story of the Raven and the Ring while you fill in the coloring book that goes along with the story.
2: Now, there's a new Clubhouse available every month, so don't forget to keep visiting our website.
3: That way you always know the latest stories and the funniest jokes.
2: Uncle John, I think it's time to get back to today's story.
3: As you recall, Janet and her family and friends are on a rafting trip. While they're floating down the river, Janet listens to her father telling everyone a story that happened years ago when he purchased a new truck.
2: The family was out for a pleasant drive one rainy day after church and had to drive through water from an overflowing stream that was running over the road.
3: And that's where we left off. So now let's continue with our story, a stalled truck and the lost goggles.
4: Janet and Bobby thought pushing through the stream over the water-covered culvert was great fun, and things went smoothly until they emerged on the far side. Then suddenly, the truck began to sputter.
21: Oh dear, what's happening?
5: I'm not sure. Let me put the emergency brake on. Now I'll shift into neutral and see if I can get it started again. Well, let's try it again.
19: What's the matter, Dad?
5: Well, I'm not sure, but it sounds like water got inside the engine somewhere. I'll go out and lift the hood and see if I can figure out what the problem is.
19: Dad's got the hood up. I hope he can see what's wrong.
0: Are we gonna have to spend the night here, Mommy?
15: No, I'm sure Daddy will figure out what's wrong and we'll all be on our way in no time.
19: Dad's closing the hood and coming back in now. I hope everything's okay.
0: Dude, Daddy, you're all wet!
15: Here, scoot over and sit on my lap and give Daddy some room to dry out.
5: Well, I can't tell exactly what got wet, and with the hood up, I wasn't helping matters. We'll just have to sit here and hope the heat of the motor dries it out. Did you bring one of your books along to read, Mother?
15: Well, not intentionally. Let me check. I might have left one here in my bag. Well, look at this. I have the perfect book. Cheaper by the dozen. I guess I never took it out after our picnic last week.
19: Yay!
15: Let's see here. Where were we?
4: Everyone settled back and listened contentedly to the story as the rain pattered on the roof. But as it began to grow dark, Janet grew restless.
0: Isn't the truck dry now, Daddy? I'm getting hungry and cold. Make it go.
5: Well, I can try it again. Maybe we've waited long enough for it to dry out.
19: Yay!
4: The next day, Dad tried to discover where the water had gotten into the engine.
19: Did you figure it out yet, Dad?
5: Nope, but I checked, cleaned, and tightened everything I could think of. I don't know what actually caused the problem, but surely it won't happen again.
4: Unfortunately, however, it did happen again. If they weren't careful, every time it rained, they'd get stuck somewhere on the road. Dad was too busy to take a day off and take it to the mechanic, and they couldn't really afford to fix it right now anyway, especially since the truck ran perfectly as long as it wasn't raining. But then, every time they hit a puddle...
5: Not again.
21: I thought you fixed it.
5: Well, I hoped I had. Wow. That puddle was a lot deeper than I thought it would be. Looks like we're stuck again.
19: It's okay, Dad. I was going to have a test first thing at school today anyway.
5: Is that supposed to be the silver lining in our cloud?
19: Well, it is for me.
15: I hope this rain doesn't make us any later to Florence's surprise birthday party than we already are. As it is, we won't get to surprise Florence with everyone else.
19: You mean I don't get to say surprise?
15: No, you can still say surprise. I'm sure Florence would really like that, honey.
19: Oh, no!
5: No, not again.
19: There goes my piece of cake.
15: There goes the birthday party.
19: But I don't want to miss the birthday party. I made a birthday card just for Florence. See, Daddy?
5: When am I ever going to be able to get this thing fixed right?
4: Finally, one rainy day came when Dad could not afford to be delayed by the truck. He had an important appointment to bid on a construction job. He had just enough time to take Bobby to school, return home to finish the last details on the bid, and then drive to the appointment. Janet decided to go along for the ride. They dropped Bobby off at school, and on the way back...
5: Man, the rain's really coming down. I'm having trouble seeing the road.
19: Remember to watch for puddles, Daddy.
5: I'm trying, but I don't know if I will be able to see them before I get to them. Oh, no.
19: A puddle!
5: No, no, not now, not today. Well, we won't be going anywhere now.
19: Just make it go, Daddy.
5: I wish I could, Janet. And today of all days, I'm supposed to meet with a prospective client in an hour to make a bid for a job. We needed that job.
19: But Jesus can make it work again, can't he, Daddy?
5: I suppose.
19: Well, why don't we ask him? Right, Daddy? Jesus can make the truck go?
5: Well, Janet, Jesus can do anything he wants. I'm not sure that starting our truck today is important enough for him to do.
0: But at church, my teacher says Jesus cares about everything. We just have to ask.
8: I can't just tell her no. That would sound like I don't believe God can do it. But what if we pray and God doesn't answer? I mean, this isn't an emergency. We know that in a little over an hour, the truck will dry out enough to start. So what do I do? Tell her we can't pray and just wait it out? I can't do that. Maybe God will answer her because she's a little child.
5: Okay, if you want to pray, go ahead and pray.
0: Okay. Dear Jesus, our truck got wet and it won't run anymore. Daddy has to get home right away. So can you dry out the engine so we can go home? Thank you. Amen. Well, Daddy?
5: Well, what, Janet?
0: Start the truck, Daddy.
5: Don't you think we should wait a while longer and let Jesus have more time to work?
0: Daddy, Jesus doesn't need time to work. He's done. Start the truck.
8: Oh, please, God. Please don't let down my little girl.
0: See, Daddy? I told you Jesus didn't need time to work.
5: It's running. Perfectly.
0: Let's say thank you, Jesus.
5: Yes, Janet. I think you should. It was your prayer he answered.
0: Dear Jesus, thank you for drying the engine so fast and for answering my prayer.
4: As Father brought his story to a close, he looked around the group of friends still joined in a circle as they continued to float down the river.
18: So, Sharon, I think you are probably right in saying that children have a simple faith in God that allows him to answer their prayers more often than ours. You know, the Bible says that unless you are converted and become as little children, you will by no means enter the kingdom of heaven.
17: Do you remember hearing about when Jesus said that, Janet?
12: No, I guess not. Just think, God answered my prayer.
18: He certainly did.
12: Pretty cool. Hey, Mom, can Bobby and I go back to diving again?
21: Sure, honey.
12: Okay, Bobby, let's go. There's another log over there we can explore.
4: Bobby and Janet spent the rest of the trip exploring the sunken logs and big rocks in the river. They saw lots of fish, found a couple of bobbers, and even a set of keys. Finally, tiring, they climbed back on their tubes to float the remainder of the trip with their goggles resting on their laps. Janet was especially tired and laid her head back on the big inner tube to lazily watch the tops of the trees slide by against the blue sky.
12: This has been a fabulous day. I'm so glad I got these goggles at Lake Norfolk last year. I see so much better with them, and they never leak water like my old ones used to. Oh, look, a blue dragonfly flitting by. And now an ugly old horsefly. Ugh. Landed right on my arm. Maybe I can kill it and feed it to the fish. Ha! Got it! Now I'll drop them in and see if anyone's hungry. What? No takers? Guys, I have this big, juicy, fat horsefly here, and you're just gonna let him float away? Ha ha! Yes! One less horsefly, one happy fish.
20: Janet! Janet! This is where we get out! You're headed toward the wrong side of the island!
12: Oh no! I'm heading for the shallow side! I'd better paddle over to the other side and join the group! I'll never make it this way! The river's going too fast now! Wait! If it's shallow, I can just stand up and walk to the island! What was that? Wait! Oh no! My goggles! I forgot they were on my lap and they fell into the river! I've got to find them. Okay. Calm down. Calm down. The water is just deep enough and fast enough that I won't be able to see them unless I'm floating with the river. But I didn't even see where they went in. And the river's going to carry them away before I can even get to them.
18: Pray.
12: At church, my teacher says that Jesus cares about everything. You just have to ask. Well, Jesus answered my prayer about the stalled truck, so... Dear Jesus, please help me find my goggles. They're my favorite. Amen. Maybe if I get back on my tube and float with the river, I can spot my goggles.
1: Stand still and face the current.
12: Stand still? Okay, I'm standing still. This is ridiculous. Why am I just standing here? My goggles are rolling down the river. I'd better just start floating down looking for them.
1: Stand still and face the current.
12: Okay. My goggles are floating down the river. I just know it. I'll never see them again. I'm going downriver further.
1: Stand still and face the current.
12: Ah! All right, all right. But my goggles have to be way down the river by now with this current. I'll never find... Wait! What's that rolling up onto my feet? My goggles? My goggles! I can't believe it! Dear Jesus, I'm sorry for not really believing you would help me. Thank you. Thank you for giving me my goggles back.
2: Wow, Uncle John, that was an amazing answer to prayer. With the way Janet was moving around in the water so much, God had to send an angel to physically guide those goggles to roll up onto her feet like that. And you say this is a true story?
3: Yes, it is. Janet wrote it just as it happened. Sometimes truth is stranger than fiction.
2: What a great experience to have.
3: Absolutely. Janet was very surprised and grateful for the way that God showed her just how much He cares for her. And the good news is that God cares for each of us too, and is interested in every little thing that's going on in our lives.
2: Mm-hmm. We just need to remember to stay in contact with God.
3: You know, Aunt Nikki, prayer is really just talking with God as we talk to our friends.
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3: And in the meantime, remember that we're praying for you. 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
2: Exactly. 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

0: the creak of the rigging, listen to the wind whip the sails. Yes, boys and girls, Sailor Sam's big schooner, the Porpoise, plunges swiftly through the waves, eager to serve her master. Where is she going? Wish I could tell you, but we'll have to find out from Sailor Sam, an adventurous young man whose hunt for scientific truth takes him anywhere. Yes, anywhere. And with him go his two young cousins, Buddy and Nancy. Aye, mate, it's full speed ahead now for seafaring thrills with Sailor Sam!
1: Sailor Sam and his crew on the farm. Sam's uncle, Caleb Stone, put in a call for help, and Sam and the gang answered, and they're at the farm right now, which is located at Bigfoot Prairie in the southern Wisconsin dairy farm country. Caleb's youngest daughter, Pansy, keeps house for the elderly gent who is quite handicapped with rheumatoid arthritis. Sam and the gang have just arrived at the farm, and after introductions went around, Pansy, Hazel, and Nancy vanished into the kitchen to prepare something to eat. It seems Uncle Caleb is taking a liking to young Buddy, and will try to get Buddy to learn to love the land as he does.
2: Yes, sirree, Buddy, right out there is the only real value a man has today. It's the land, the soil that the good Lord gave us. Stick with the land, boy, and you'll never go wrong.
3: But how about all the poor farmers, Uncle Caleb?
2: I was hoping you'd ask that, boy. You see, the Lord made some of the land good and some of it not so good and some of it bad. And, well, I reckon you ought to know why.
3: Yes, sir.
2: Well, didn't God tell Adam after he sinned that man would have to earn his bread by the sweat of his brow?
3: Yes, God did tell Adam that.
2: Well, God wasn't joking, boy, not at all. So man had to get out and find out which is good and that which is bad land for farming. Sometimes, yeah, it looked pretty far and widely found it. Helped Moses and his people find the promised land.
3: They had to look for it.
2: Yep, and that's how the pioneers found this land. They looked for it. Now, some land that looked good, and then they found out that the weather was wrong. Too much rain, too little rain, too cold, too hot. But this land here on the Bigfoot's just about in the right spot. Hardly ever do we get too much of one kind of weather. And there's a lot of men who ain't keeping up with the times. See all them books over there and papers?
3: Yes, sir.
2: When you get a chance, look through them. That's the latest stuff on farming, the very latest.
4: Oh, yes, Father keeps up with all the scientific angles in farming. And how about you gentlemen keeping up on your energy? I've got a snack all fixed.
5: What are we waiting for?
6: Uncle Caleb, I'll help you into the kitchen.
2: Don't bother yourself, nephew. Pansy brings my victuals right in here.
4: I've been trying to tell him that he needs to buy a wheelchair so it would be easier for him to get around.
2: Well, that child thinks I'm laid up for good. Soon as my ailments clear up, I'll be up and around. Bring the food, daughter.
6: Now, Uncle Caleb, why not let Ole and I take you into the kitchen? You're sitting on the piano stool, and then you can join us at the table.
2: Hey, what say, nephew?
4: Oh, he heard what you said. He's used the piano stool before, and I think it would be fine if you brought him out in the kitchen.
2: Oh, no,
5: grab the other side there, Skipper.
6: Hey, right here. Here we go.
2: What you trying to do? Run me under the table?
7: Unc, you're funny and cute.
2: I'm, what'd you say, young lady?
7: You don't scare me with your big growl.
2: don't, eh?
7: No. And I said you're funny and cute, Unc.
8: Nancy, show some respect for your elders.
2: That's all right, Hazel. I ain't been called Unc since that Earth Rover nephew of mine was knee-high to a milking stool. Well, let's bow our heads and say grace. Almighty God, we thank thee for this food and bless the hands that prepared it. Amen.
7: Amen. Amen.
4: Well, what's everybody waiting for? Dig in.
2: Yep, eat hearty, boys. This is your last day of loafing. In the morning, you start doing a day's work, a man-sized day. The Baxter boys are doing the chores tonight, and they're through helping out.
3: What time do we get up in the morning? 5:30?
2: 5:30? Why, boy, before my ailment, I got a 2 good hours work done by 5:30.
7: You get up at 3:30 in the morning?
2: That's right, girl, 3:30.
3: Oh, man alive.
8: Oh, Caleb, you're joking.
4: No, he isn't. 3:30 every morning, rain or shine, winter or summer, Father gets up to start his day.
9: And you stay up all day?
2: Yep, I stay up all day. There's no change in the watch here, you old barnacle.
9: Sam, I told you I wasn't going to like it here.
6: That you did.
9: Who are you kidding, Caleb Stone? Even the animals aren't up at that unearthly hour of the night.
2: You and I are going to have a real good time of it, all right? I get up at 3:30 and shake up the fire so it's warm when Pansy gets up at 5:30.
8: Oh, swell. 5:30 for the women.
6: Yeah. I think that's a very good idea.
2: Well, then I go out to the milk house and get all the equipment up to the barn. Then I carry the milk cans up to the barn and fill the washing tanks with water and light the heater so the water will be boiling hot by the time I'm done milking.
8: Well, you don't wash the cows with boiling water, do you?
2: Oh, not hardly.
4: Oh, he means to wash the milk.
2: More coffee, Pansy?
4: Well, your cup's still full. And don't shout at me.
2: We wash the milking utensils in the hot water, Hazel.
8: Oh, of course.
2: Well, as I was saying, after I light the water heater, I skedaddle back to the barn and wash the cows' udders and get ready to milk.
6: How many cows?
2: 40.
4: 40?
9: 40 by hand?
2: Well, they don't milk themselves.
4: Why, Father.
2: You hush up, daughter. I know what I'm doing here.
9: 40 head twice a day? That's 80 head every day. Ooh.
2: Oh, well, there's 10 more besides.
9: 10 more? There, on the next farm?
2: On this farm, young feller. I got 10 head that are extra high producers and need to be milked 3 times a day.
9: Hey, why don't you get rid of any stupid cow that wants to be milked 3 times a day? Let's see. 90 head a day for 10 days is 900, and for 20 days is 1,800, and for 30 days, 2,000. Caleb, you're a hog.
2: Says who?
9: Says me. Who ever heard of a farmer having 2,700 milk cows? You ought to give some away.
2: Well, who's got a piece of paper?
4: Well, here's some, Father. What are you figuring?
2: You just watch now. Only give me an idea here. 90 cows milked a day times 365 days is 32,850 cows milked a year.
4: Wow.
2: Mm-hmm. And 32,850 cows milked a year times 40 years is 1,314,000 cows. Woo-hoo! Holy, you're right. I have got too many cows.
9: And those figures have got me so tired out that I'm going to hit the hay right now.
2: Well, that's the way, boy. Early to bed and early to rise makes a man healthy, wealthy, and wise.
9: Yeah, if it doesn't kill him first.
10: Father, I want to talk to you.
2: Yeah, don't bother me now, daughter. Can't you see I'm reading a good book?
10: Well, you ought to read it after that whopper you told at supper.
2: What whopper?
10: Shh! Everybody's asleep.
2: What whopper did I tell?
10: You let poor Ole go on believing that you milked all those cows by hand.
2: I'm just having a little fun, girl.
10: You told a lie.
2: No, I didn't. I just asked Ole if he thought the cows milked themselves.
10: All right. But you insinuated that you milked them by hand.
2: Now, see here, young lady. We still have to follow up the machine milking by hand stripping, so we do milk them all by hand.
10: All right, have it your own way, but you were wrong.
2: Well, how can you say I told a lie when I didn't? I just didn't tell the whole truth.
10: I remember you sitting me on your knee and telling me that a lie was a lie no matter how it was painted.
2: Well, you're right there, Pansy. I am wrong, and I'm sorry.
10: I know you are. Good night, Daddy.
2: Good night, child. You're like your mother, sharp as a tack. Nothing ever got past her, either.
11: 11, 12, 10, 20.
12: Sam.
11: Never.
12: Are you asleep?
6: Not since you woke me up.
12: What's the matter with Ollie? He's tossing his sleep like he's wrestling tigers.
6: He's dreaming of what I wouldn't know. I'll go back to sleep.
11: 10 million cows. Better get rid of too many, Caleb. 20 million cows. Can't milk all by hand.
12: Seven.
6: Yes, poor old. He's counting cows.
11: Caleb, you're going to sell some 40 million cows. Too many.
12: Wow, is he counting?
6: Oh, sure is. I'd better wake him up before he breaks his adding machine.
11: Ollie. Too many cows, Caleb.
6: Ollie.
11: 3 times a day.
6: Ollie, okay. Wake up.
9: It isn't 3:30 yet, is it?
6: No, Ollie. You were dreaming and talking and tossing.
9: Oh, dreaming? Oh, yeah. Boy, was I. Cows.
3: Yeah, and how? 40 million of them.
11: Crazy. Caleb's got me going crazy thinking about cows. I was dreaming I was in a sea of cows. Over me, under me, and all around me. Cows everywhere.
6: Maybe you've shaken the nightmare now. Why don't you go back to sleep?
11: What time is it?
6: 1:30.
11: Only 2 more hours of sleep.
9: Yeah.

0: Okay, you have to make so much noise.
1: Buddy, get up.
2: Hmm?
1: Buddy, get up. Hear me? I said, get up.
2: Whoa! Open the window!
1: I took the covers off. Get up!
2: Too cold to get up!
1: Don't you pull those blankets back over your... Get up!
2: Oh, Uncle Caleb wants me to love the land. Maybe I could love it easier if I didn't have to get up so early.
1: Up, boy, up.
2: Okay, okay. Aye, aye, sir, and all that stuff.
1: Wow, what a grouch. Ole, come on, hit the deck.
3: You hit it. I'm sleeping.
1: I'll pull the blankets off.
3: Go ahead, Piss. I'll freeze before I get up.
1: There's a pond outside full of cold water.
3: Go jump.
1: I'll dump the bed over.
3: Go ahead.
1: All right.
2: He isn't moving a muscle.
1: Wheat cakes, Ollie. Smell the wheat cakes.
4: There. I can't smell it, wheat cakes.
5: You will at 7 o'clock. Let's roll out up there, you old barnacle. We got a day's work to do.
3: Oh, what a crazy mixed up fella he is. Somebody ought to tell him you do a day's work in the daytime, not at night.
6: Poor Ole. I guess he just isn't going to make a good dairy farmer at all. Seems he's going to have a few problems adjusting from seafaring life to farm life. 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
1: Hi, children. This is Old Owl speaking. I'd like to introduce you to a few of my friends.
2: My name is Beauregard Bear.
3: And all you lads and lassies, my name is McKelvey Mutt.
4: And my name is Bruce the Goose.
5: Top of the morning to you. My name is Philip the Fox.
6: Hi, I'm Squee the Squirrel, and I want to invite you along for a story in the forest.

0: Hi there. We've been waiting for you. We're going to have fun and learn something too, because it's time for Fables of Faith. Here are your friends, Uncle Van, Christy, and Bud.
1: The other day, Gwenny came home from school and she had a picture that she had painted. And she was very proud of the picture. Have you guys painted pictures at school?
2: Yes.
1: I know Bud brought one home the other day that he had painted. When you paint a picture and it's a good picture, what do you like to have people say about that picture? Would you like to have somebody say, that's a pretty bad looking picture?
3: No.
1: After you've gone to all the trouble to paint a picture and you've put a lot of creative effort into it and you're trying to think of what you want to put down there, what would you like for people to say about it?
3: Oh boy, that's a nice picture you painted.
1: What if they look at it and say, well, it's a beautiful picture, but what is it? Would you like for them to say that? There's a word that we're going to talk about, and there's a verse in the scripture that talks about this word too, and it's a word called flattery. Have you ever heard the word flattery?
3: Yeah, like when someone says something real nice to you and you get
1: puffed up and proud. And this is something we have to watch and guard against, because the scripture says that we should watch out for people with flattering words because of what they can do for us and do to us. Let's see what happened to Squinty.
4: Have we here? A budding young artist?
5: Oh, hi, Philip. Yeah, I've decided to become a painter.
4: Magnificent. I can just hear them discussing your works in the future.
5: So
4: you have a Van Gogh in your living room. I have an original Squinty in my den.
5: Philip, now you cut it out.
4: I say, would you mind telling me what this is a picture of, Squinty?
5: Oh, sure. Well, it's a picture
4: Yes, I'm beginning to see it now.
5: Yeah, you know what it is.
4: Yes. Oh, a splendid example of two butterflies on either side of a tree trunk.
5: What?
4: Well, that's what it is, isn't it?
5: Of course, nothing could be closer to the truth. You're pretty sharp, Philip.
4: Well, I do take some pride in being an art critic. That's a fine job, Squinty.
5: Oh, thank you.
4: Keep up the good work. Well, I must be on my way. Cheerio.
5: Oh, goodbye, Philip. Two butterflies on a tree trunk. That's not what it started out to be, but if that's what it looks like, then I'd better change it a little bit and make it look more like a...
6: Squinty lad! I see you're taking advantage of the nice day by dabbling in the arts.
5: Yeah, I'm painting. How do you like my picture?
6: Just fine, Squinty lad. Just fine. I'd certainly never have guessed that you had talents along these lines.
5: Oh, well, I just picked up
6: and
5: a paintbrush. Say,
6: just look at those lines. And the depth of field. And those colors, Squinty lad, you've truly got a masterpiece in the making.
5: Do you really think so, McKelvey?
6: No doubt about it. Or what will you call your creation, lad?
5: Oh, I thought I'd call it...
6: Don't tell me. Let me guess. You've a mind to call it Ancient War Club of a Lost Pre-Columbian Civilization.
5: Yeah, that's exactly what I was going to call it. Mm-hmm. How did you ever guess, McKelvey?
6: Oh, genius, I guess.
5: Yeah.
6: I could tell right off what the picture was all about. I mean, with the giant club in the foreground, you couldn't have named it much else.
5: Huh? Giant club?
6: Oh, right here, you see.
5: Oh, I see what you mean. Mm-hmm. Oh, well, that's exactly what it is. McKelvey, a giant... Pre-Columbian Club, whatever that is.
6: What's that, lad?
5: I said sure is, McKelvey.
6: Well, I must say you've used a bit of originality. You don't find many artists today painting pre-Columbian clubs.
5: Well, who wants to paint what everybody else is painting,
6: good
5: right, McKelvey?
6: Good thinking, Squinty lad. Keep thinking like that, and you'll have the most original works around these parts. Well, let me know if you need any more subject matter for your pictures.
5: Oh, sure will, McKelvey. And thanks for the encouragement.
6: Not at all, Squinty lad. See you in a wee while.
5: Okay, McKelvey. Oh, boy. First a tree trunk with butterflies, and now a pre-Columbian club. I can't even remember
2: Hi, Squirmy. Where'd you get the picture of the half-eaten corn cob?
5: A half-eaten corn cob?
2: Sure, that's what it is, isn't it? There's the long cob and the two kernels at the top. Where'd you get it? I like it.
5: You like it?
2: Sure I do. Anything about corn I like.
5: Oh, well, I painted it, Bruce.
2: You did?
5: Yeah.
2: Boy, that's good, Squinty.
5: You really think so?
2: Yeah, as a matter of fact, I'd like to have a copy of it.
5: Really?
2: I wouldn't say it if I didn't mean it.
5: Oh, boy, I never heard you compliment anyone before.
2: Well, if you don't want me to, I...
5: Oh, no, no, no, no, no. That's okay, Bruce. And thanks. I'll try to make you a copy.
2: Yeah, good. I'll hang it over my fireplace. Huh. Can't even say anything nice about anything without them thinking I'm griping.
5: Wow. Bruce likes it. Oh, but now what'll I do? How can I make this look like a tree trunk with two butterflies, the pre-Columbian war club, and a half-eaten corn cob? I'm not so sure I like being an artist. Too many people don't see what I do in the picture I'm painting.
7: Squinty, what are you mumbling to yourself about?
5: Oh, well, just don't know what to do, I guess.
7: Do about what, Squinty?
5: This picture.
7: So it is. Very nice picture, too. What is it, Squinty?
5: Well, it's
7: what is it?
5: Aren't you gonna tell me?
7: Well, why should I tell you? It's your picture.
5: Yeah, it is, isn't it?
7: Well, of course it is. Well, that is, if you painted it, it is.
5: Well, sure, I painted it.
7: Well, then what is it?
5: Well, it's a pre-Columbian war club with butterflies on it made from an old corn cob.
7: It's a what?
5: Sure, can't you see? There's the club, and there are the two butterflies, and there's...
7: Squinty.
5: Yeah?
7: That is a preposterous conglomeration you've created.
5: I didn't do it. They did it.
7: They who? They did what?
5: Oh, Philip and McKelvey and Bruce, they call my painting something other than what I wanted it to be.
7: And you went along with them?
5: Well, yeah, sorta.
7: Why?
5: Because they liked what they saw, so I wanted them to like my painting, so I said that's what it was.
7: Squinty, what did you start out to paint?
5: A picture of Bo.
7: Bo?
5: Yeah. You see, it's not really so ridiculous. Here's his head.
7: Well, yes, I see. Well, the head's a little narrow, but it could be fixed up.
5: And these are the ears, you see?
7: Sort of big. Yes, but you can fix that too, I'm sure.
5: Well, Philip and McKelvey and Bruce saw it before it was finished, and they all thought it was something else. Philip thought it was a tree trunk with butterflies on it.
7: Well, that's stretching it a bit. But I can see some resemblance.
5: McKelvey thought it was a war club.
7: For lack of a better name, I'd say.
5: Well, Bruce thought it was a half-eaten corn cob.
7: Well, I won't even try to understand that one. Squinty, why don't you finish up what you were going to try to paint?
5: Okay, let's see. I'll just put in some eyes like this.
7: Yes, much better, yes.
5: And then I'll put on a nose like this.
7: Say, I think we've got something.
5: And then I'll put in a mouth like this.
7: Good.
8: Hey, that's me. Where'd you get a picture of me, Squinty?
7: Well, he just painted it, Bo.
8: Just painted it? Really? You painted a picture of me? Boy, that's really nice of you, Squinty.
7: Yes. And he almost didn't paint it.
8: But how could he almost didn't if he did?
7: Oh, well, he started out to paint you, but he just about let his friends talk him out of it.
5: Old Owl's right, Bo. You should hear what this almost turned out to be. I should have never listened to them.
7: Squinty, I hope you've painted a picture you'll never forget.
5: I sure have. That looks just like Bo.
7: Oh, no, no, no. I don't mean the picture on the canvas. I mean the picture you'll be looking back at with your mind's eye for years to come.
5: Oh, well, what picture is that, Ol' Owl?
7: Well, the picture of a life that can be too easily changed with flattering words. Ah, the next time you start a picture, stick to the subject. That way, the final results won't be so confusing.

0: You know what this story was all about?
1: It was about flattering words.
0: About flattering words, but what did the picture have to do with it?
1: Next time that someone tries to talk you out of doing something, you should not listen to them if you're doing something else.
0: Well, that's kind of what he was trying to say. But you should, there is someone that you should listen to. It's good to have someone who has done it before you have done it and tell you the best way to do it. This is called a teacher. Now, what Old Owl, you remember when Old Owl said that he was trying to teach Squinty about the picture of life that can't be too easily changed with flattering words. What did Squinty do every time someone would come up and tell him this is what they thought it looked like?
2: Change the name.
0: Squinty.
2: Yeah.
0: Change the name.
2: Yeah.
0: Of the picture and tried to make it look like the person said it looked like. Now, this is the way we do life sometimes. Who is the one person you should listen to when you start trying to live your life? Chris, Bud?
1: God.
0: God. And do you know why?
1: Because he's the one who created us.
0: Well, he made life. Didn't he make life? And if he made life, that's just like the artist who has painted. Now, there's a verse I think we should close with. And it's a verse about life. Jesus said, I am the way, the truth, and the
1: life.
2: Life.
0: And we finish that verse because we are witness. No man cometh unto the Father but by me. Can we win anyone with flattering words?
1: No.
0: But flattering words can change our lives, can't they?
2: Mm-hmm. Yeah.
0: So we want to listen to Christ who said, I am the
1: way,
0: the
1: truth,
0: and the
1: life.
3: We sure are glad you were with us today, and we hope you had a good time with Uncle Van, Christy, Bud, and all our forest friends. Why don't you plan to be here with us next week for more Fables of Faith? Bye for now.
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1: Okay, we're over the drop site.
2: You're well clear of the wires. 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
1: Standing by.
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1: Ready.
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3: You're listening to the Brinkman Adventures and part one of Free Burma Rangers. Dave Eubank is about to parachute from the back of a Lockheed C-130 Hercules. Who is Dave Eubank, and why is he jumping out of a perfectly good airplane? Those are both excellent questions. To answer, let's begin 12 years earlier.
4: Chikoi, come. Good girl.
5: Are you hungry?
4: Starving.
5: Help me set the table.
6: Yes, ma'am. Hey, Mom, what did you do before you became a missionary?
5: I used to sing in New York on Broadway.
4: Really?
5: Yeah. I sang for kings and presidents. Now I get to sing for orphans instead of rich people.
6: That doesn't seem very nice of God, bringing a star out here in the jungle? I think I'd rather sing for a king.
5: I do. I'm singing for King Jesus.
6: When I get older, first, I'm going to be a soldier. And then I'll be a missionary.
5: We'll see.
7: Where are you headed, Dave?
6: I'm taking Jacoy out for her walk. We're going exploring.
7: Schoolwork done?
6: Yes, sir.
7: Okay, then. Have fun.
6: What is it, girl? Chikoi! Come back! Come back!

0: She's furting.
1: I know. She was so brave chasing that tiger off. Good thing it was a young cat. I'd hate to think what would have happened to you if it was full grown.
2: She's gonna be okay, right?
1: I don't think we can save her, son. I'm sorry.
3: Sadly, Chikoi died later that night. She had such a strong protective urge that she took on a tiger to protect her master. Little did Dave know that God had placed a similar drive in his own heart, one he would discover some years later. In the meantime, his parents sent him to a boarding school in Bangkok, the capital of Thailand. That first year at school, Dave became very ill.
4: 104. That's high, Dave. You might have dengue fever. We'll need to keep you hydrated. Do you think you can drink this entire glass of water?
5: Yes.
4: I'll be right back, honey.
5: Jesus, if you're real, please help me.
3: Dave immediately felt a peace in his heart. He knew that Jesus was real and promised to follow him. Later that week, he recovered and quickly discovered that following Jesus wasn't always easy. As the year progressed, he earned the reputation for being the toughest student on campus. One day, a new kid named Pete showed up. Pete was a big kid, but Dave was sure he could take him.
6: He's like twice your size, Dave.
7: You don't stand a chance, kid.
8: We'll see about that.
3: They went at it for a long time. Eventually, when the teachers broke it up, everyone realized it was a tie. Neither claimed victory that day. To encourage them to get along, the school decided Gus and Dave should be roommates.
7: Keep your stuff in that half of the room. Don't worry. I wouldn't want to get it dirty touching your side.
8: Whatever.
7: You better not snore.
8: What if I do?
7: I guess you'll just have to find out.
8: You want a piece of me right now?
7: For a little guy, you sure talk tough. Who taught you how to fight like that?
8: Nobody.
7: Are your parents in the military?
8: No, they are missionaries.
7: Missionaries? You're kidding.
8: Why?
7: I don't know. Maybe because most missionary kids don't fight like psychopaths.
8: Someday I'm gonna be a soldier.
7: I'll probably become a Green Beret like my uncle.
8: A Green what?
7: Beret.
8: What's a beret?
7: I think it's a French hat or something.
8: So you want to be a French hat?
7: The Green Berets are another name for the special forces in the army. They're like the toughest, meanest, best soldiers around. Sometimes they parachute behind enemy lines and do super dangerous missions.
8: That's what I want to be too. How do you get to be one of those anyway?
7: My uncle said it's really hard. You have to be tough and pass super hard courses. Most people who try end up dropping out.
8: I could get in.
7: You sure you want to do this?
9: If we're gonna be warriors, we gotta learn how to fight.
7: Okay, here it goes.
10: Hey! Yeah, you! Ich ja!
11: I won't feed you! Do not, Raven!
7: You were right, Dave. They don't like that name. I'll take the biggest guy.
9: Let's give it to him, Gus!
3: After that, Dave and Gus went out often to instigate fights with the local teens. Over time, the kids in the city grew to fear this scrappy duo. Dave's motto was hit fast and hit hard, and that's what he did. He became an expert fighter. On Christmas break of his senior year, he went home to spend time with his parents. One afternoon, Dave and his dad were out riding horses, something they both enjoyed.
1: Want a race?
8: Sure.
1: On your mark, get set, go!
9: Come on, girl! Ah!
1: That was too easy.
8: Yeah, you still give me the slowest horse.
1: Dave, I'm really proud of the young man you're becoming.
8: Thanks.
1: What's wrong?
8: Things aren't as they seem.
1: Huh?
0: There's some stuff I need to tell you, Dad.
1: Okay.
0: Well, I haven't really been living like a Christian these last few years at school. When our basketball team beat Singapore during the national tournament, I made some intentional fouls. And I've been skipping church and fighting.
1: Oh?
0: Even drinking a little.
1: Well, is this the way you want to live?
0: No.
1: Have you confessed these things to God?
0: Sort of, I guess. I do want to obey him better.
1: Well, confession is the first step. Ask him to help you change.
0: I'll do that, Dad. How would you feel if I didn't become a missionary like you?
1: Just because I'm a missionary doesn't mean God is calling you to become one.
0: I applied for an ROTC scholarship at Texas A&M. I want to become an officer with the Green Berets.
1: Wow.
0: I've wanted that for the last 4 years. I've been working out at school and stuff.
1: That's great, son. I think you'd make one tough soldier.
3: Later that year, Dave received the scholarship. He moved to Texas and began studying. He also started the brutal training to become one of the few chosen to wear the Green Beret.
6: Get up! Everybody, get up! Out of your tents, now! Into the field! Wilson, get the lead out! Hey, little guy!
0: Me, sir?
6: Yes, you. I hope you're tougher than you look.
0: I am, sir.
6: I'm betting otherwise. Now run! Go, go, go! All right, into the water. I want your head down. Facing the mud. Hey, you! I said head under the water. Five of you, per telephone pole. Pick them up. That's right. Lift them up over your head. Now, on my command, squat. Down. Up. Down. Up. Down. Up. There's plenty of stuff you're not going to like in this world. Get used to it. Now put the log down. Get back in that river. You're impressing me, kid.

0: And graduating with top honors today is Dave Eubank.
1: Congratulations.
2: Thank you, sir.
3: Dave flew home to Thailand to spend the break with his family. Jet-lagged, he rested in his bedroom while his parents held a prayer meeting downstairs with a visiting missionary.
4: Is there anyone here who would like prayer about the future?
5: I would.
1: Dave.
4: Hey. Oh, hi, Davey. I didn't know you were here.
6: He's back on break for a couple weeks. Sorry to disturb you, hon.
5: No problem. I was awake.
4: So you'd like prayer for your future?
5: I would.
1: Dave made it into the Special Forces. When he gets back to the States, they want him to become an Army Ranger.
4: Wow.
6: It's very rigorous and quite dangerous.
5: Yeah. I'm having second thoughts, though. They want me to train with the HALO unit. HALO stands for High Altitude, Low Opening. If I pass, I'd participate in risky missions.
4: Oh.
5: Jumping from planes behind enemy lines and stuff like that.
4: But you're having second thoughts.
5: Well, I guess because I never asked God if I should be a soldier. I love my job now. I don't want to quit. But what if God wants me to quit? Mom, you were a star on Broadway, and God took that away from you. I'm afraid maybe he's going to do the same thing to me.
1: Well, let's pray about this.
5: Yeah. Okay. Lord, I'm sorry I didn't talk to you about what I should do. I took the scholarship because I wanted to be in the Army. Thank you for letting me be a paratrooper. I don't want to quit, but now I feel bad for not asking you first.
1: God, we know that you are good. Help Dave to trust you with his life.
5: Okay, God. I'll give that all up if you ask me to. I'll even go to Africa and be a missionary. Whatever you say.
4: David, I believe the Lord wants you to keep doing what you're doing. And if he ever wants you to do something different, you'll recognize his voice.
3: So Dave returned and began the Ranger Indoctrination Program, or RIP as some call it. Again, he excelled to the top of his class. After weeks of difficult training, he made it to the end of the course and his final jump before graduation. As he stood in the door of the plane, he had no way of knowing that someone had made a terrible mistake in misreading a wind speed gauge. The green light for the jump should not have been given.
7: Searching for your eyes on it. Coming around. Head left. I need to fly north of that river. You're pointing right at it.
5: Okay, we're over the drop site.
7: You're well clear of the wires. You can give it to me if you're good.
5: Standing by.
7: We're good to go. 5 seconds.
5: Ready.
7: Green light. All right, let's roll. Too much wind. Abort. Red light. Red light. Too late. All five jump.
5: There's too much wind.
7: Get medics down there fast.
3: As the wind dragged the men across the field, sticks tore into their bodies. Rocks and gravel scraped the paint from their helmets and stripped away their gear. Everyone survived that terrible jump, but Dave was the only one who wasn't carried off the field on a stretcher. While he recuperated in his bunk, he thought back to the time years earlier when he raised his pocket knife in the air and said, "First I'll be a soldier, then I'll be a missionary." He smiled at the thought. Lieutenant David Eubank would never be a missionary. He was a born warrior, an elite Army Ranger. Dave's superiors noticed him, and before long he was a commander, leading teams of 40 men on dangerous missions in Central America. He continued to rise in the ranks of the Special Forces, and by age 30 was a captain, directing two different teams in risky classified missions around the globe. Things seemed to be going perfectly. One day, while on leave, he went to his friend's house to watch a football game.
8: Dave, buddy, you made it. Hey, the game starts in 5. I've saved you a seat down here.
5: Thanks.
9: We have lots of food. Grab a plate.
5: Wow, you guys went all out.
9: There's someone I want you to meet. Dave, this is my friend, Karen. Karen, this is Dave Eubank, the guy I was telling you about.
10: It's nice to meet you.
5: Likewise.
9: If you two would excuse me, I'll see you downstairs.
10: So, You're in the Army?
5: Actually, I'm in the Special Forces. I'm a Green Beret, you know.
10: No, never heard about that. Were you in the Gulf War?
5: No, I'd be too scared.
10: You know, it's really okay to be scared.
5: Yeah. What do you do?
10: I've wanted to be a special ed teacher my whole life. I just graduated from Seattle Pacific University. I'm praying for a job in that field.
5: That's cool. So you're a Christian?
10: I am. You?
5: Yep. My parents are missionaries in Thailand.
10: Wow. That's neat.
5: What do you do for fun?
10: I love the outdoors, hiking, you know, that type of stuff.
5: Hey, I'm planning a technical ascent of Mount Shuksan in the Cascades next week. If you wanted to come, you could stay at the base camp while I do the hard stuff, or you could climb with me right to the top.
10: That sounds great. I'd love to.
5: Really? Sorry we had to start at midnight. The ice gets pretty soft once the sun comes out. You tired?
10: Exhausted, but I love it.
5: Seriously?
10: Yes.
5: So how you doing, Karen?
10: I'm digging this.
5: You've honestly never done this before.
10: No.
5: Congratulations, Karen.
10: I can't believe it. I can't believe I climbed a mountain.
5: We're 9,100 feet up. Over there's Icy Peak.
10: Just breathtaking.
5: You hungry?
10: Thanks. Did you learn to mountain climb through the military?
5: I've always been an adventurer, but the Army has taught me so much. I get amazing opportunities all the time.
10: You're what, 30-something? And you're already a captain in the Special Forces? I bet you could become a general if you wanted.
5: I don't know. I've worked for this practically my whole life, but now, I told you my dad is a missionary.
10: Yeah?
5: He has this sense of satisfaction in his eyes. Sometimes I wonder if I'd be happier in the ministry.
10: Wow. Now that's a radical change of direction.
5: But I don't know if God could use me. I feel inadequate. I'm not sure God can overlook some of the stupid mistakes I've made.
10: That's not how God works. Look at the Apostle Paul. He called himself the chief of sinners, yet God still used him.
5: Huh.
3: They didn't call it dating, but Dave and Karen's new relationship included hours of mountain climbing, skiing, and long walks in the Washington forests. She nurtured Dave's desire to follow Jesus as he bared his soul to her. Then, as sudden as a flash flood, Dave made a decision.
5: I quit the Army.
2: You quit? You're kidding me. That's a big deal.
5: There's something else.
2: What?
5: Karen? I think we should get married. Are you still there?
2: I'm still here. Dave, I love spending time with you, but I've finally achieved my dream of serving kids as a special ed teacher here in Seattle. I don't think I'm ready for marriage.
5: Okay.
2: We should stop seeing each other.
5: What? You're kidding, right?
2: No, I'm not.
5: Isn't that drastic? We get along so well.
2: I think God has us on different paths. I should go. Bye, Dave.
5: Bye? Lord, I don't understand. She can't do this. We love each other. We're so right for each other. Why can't she see that? And we both love you. I just don't get it.
11: I'm really sorry to hear that, son. But just because she said no the first time doesn't mean it's over. Mr. Quinley asked Judah 3 times before she finally said yes.
5: Seriously?
11: Yeah. Dave, remember, seek first his kingdom. He'll take care of the rest.
12: Just a reminder, the The first draft of your church history research paper is due when you return from Christmas break.
13: Merry Christmas to you, Prof.
12: Don't let it wreck your vacation, Phil. Dave, can I have a word with you?
8: Yes, sir.
12: At ease, soldier.
8: Sorry, old habits, you know.
12: I finally got around to grading this.
8: Oh, no problem.
12: It's one of the best pieces I've ever read on the subject.
8: Wow. Really?
12: Yes.
8: Thank you, sir.
12: Are you going to Thailand to see your parents over Christmas break?
8: No. I've got this gal in Seattle. It didn't work the first time. She agreed to see me again, so I'm giving romance another shot.
12: I'll pray it goes well for you.
8: Thank you, sir. Thanks for meeting me here.
10: Sure. I love this time of year. Christmas shopping at its best.
8: Yeah.
10: Dave, you're marching again. We're in a mall, not on a mission.
8: Sorry. How are your parents?
10: They're doing great. Are you enjoying your first year at Fuller?
8: Loving it. Karen?
10: Yes?
8: Do you think we can start over?
10: No.
12: Dave!
8: Hello, sir.
12: How'd it go with that girl?
8: Terrible, sir.
12: Oh, I'm sorry to hear that. You know, there are some pretty incredible women here at Fuller.
8: I'm not giving up on her. I'm heading back at spring break to try to jumpstart her interest in me.
12: Jumpstart? What is she, Dave, a car? I'll keep praying.
8: Thanks. You were right about the Tozer book. Loved it.
9: Hey, Dave. Come in.
8: Thanks.
9: Look, I'm sorry about Karen. I know it's tough on you.
8: I'm going in there to talk to her one more time. Here's my phone. I don't want to be disturbed, okay? I don't care who calls. Unless it's my father. He only calls when it's an emergency.
9: Hello, Dave's phone. May I ask who's calling?
14: Can I talk to my son, Dave?
9: It's your father.
8: Dad?
14: Dave, you saw Lou, who serves in the Hua Foreign Ministry, is visiting with me right now. He's here in Chiang Mai trying to get international support for a plan to transform the Hua economy. He wants the UN and our government to help them replace opium with crops like rubber and tea. They've refused, I'm afraid.
8: So why are you telling me this?
14: He's asking for missionaries to come to the Hua state. He believes that only Jesus can change the hearts of the Hua people.
8: Yeah?
14: You saw Lou noticed your picture on our wall, the one with your green beret? He said you looked like a warrior, and he asked if you were a Christian. I explained that you were my son studying at seminary. He asked if you would go to Burma and help the Hua people. I told Lou that we should pray about it, and we did. And we called you.
8: Wow.
14: You realize that if you came, you would be one of the first Western men to enter the Hua state in 30 years.
8: How soon do they want me?
14: How soon can you get here?
8: I don't know. I'll call you tomorrow.
14: Sounds good. Talk to you soon.
8: Bye. Karen, I need to talk to you.
10: That's incredible, Dave. What an opportunity for you.
8: I want you to marry me and come with me to Burma. I understand if you don't want to, but I really need you. One way or another, I have to go.
10: When will you come back?
8: 3 months. I'll be back for the new semester at Fuller. But if God has other plans, I may never come back. Karen, I love you so much. Would you please reconsider?
10: Dave, I don't want you to leave. And I don't want you to never come back.
8: You told me what you don't want. Tell me what you do want.
10: I want you to follow God.
8: Do you want to marry me?
10: Yes.
3: Three months later, on a beautiful beach, his dad performed the June wedding ceremony in the presence of friends and family.
0: Do you take this woman to be your lawfully wedded wife?
8: I do.
0: Then I pronounce you man and wife.
3: Later that same month, Dave and Karen arrived in Burma. They packed their rucksacks full of medical supplies and Christian material and marched into the jungle toward the Hua people.
8: Karen, can you believe we're doing this?
10: It doesn't seem real. How far to Thome?
5: Not sure.
10: Are we lost already?
15: Dave, should we ask directions from that scary soldier with the hand grenades?
5: Karen, stand behind me.
3: You've been listening to the Brinkman Adventures, and this has been Free Burma Rangers Part 1. 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
1: Yeah, I want Jesus to come someday. But if he comes too soon, I'll never get to have a dog.
2: Having a dog is awesome, but nothing can compare to being with Jesus. Do you wish you had a dog? My name is Zach, and this is Keys for Kids. I have a dog. His name is Chester, and I love hanging out with him and playing with him. But even though I spend a lot of time with him, I'm looking forward to being with Jesus even more. Remember this, nothing compares to the feeling of being with Jesus. No more tears, no more fear, no more anything bad. 2 Corinthians 5:8 reminds us that we really want to be away from this body and be at home with the Lord. Our story for today is entitled, Even Better. On the way home from church, Joanna noticed her brother staring out the window. "What's wrong, Derek? You've hardly said a word since we got in the car." Derek sighed. "I was just thinking about what Pastor Kevin said about Jesus coming again." Joanna frowned. "Don't you want him to come?" "Sure, someday," Derek replied. "Sometimes I wish he'd come right away," said Joanna, "like before my math test tomorrow." "If you'd study, you wouldn't have to wish that," Derek pointed out. "Wishing for him to come soon is a good thing," said Joanna. "Grandma always ends her prayers with, 'Lord, come quickly.' Remember?" "That's easy for her to pray. She's old," Derek said. "I want a dog first, but if Jesus comes too soon, I'll never get to have one." Dad smiled. "Remember the camping trip we took last summer? I promised we'd go, but we couldn't set an exact date because I didn't know when I'd be able to get off work. So we got all our camping stuff ready, and then we went on with our daily lives." "That's right," said Mom. "When Dad finally said he could go, we hopped in the car and took off. Nobody wanted to stay home and miss all the fun of camping, even if it meant not being able to do other things we had planned." "You're saying that being with Jesus will be even better than having a dog, aren't you?" Derek asked. "Better than we can imagine," Dad said. "He's always with those who trust in him, but when he comes back, we'll be able to see him face to face, and he'll restore all of creation so there will be no more sin, sickness, or death ever again. Until that time comes, he wants us to keep loving others and growing in our relationship with him. Working, learning, making plans, having fun, those are all important things God wants us to enjoy, but none of them compare to what it will be like when we're with Jesus." "I guess you're right," said Derek, "but I still hope I get to have a dog while I wait for Jesus to come." So how about you? Have you ever hoped Jesus wouldn't come back before you had the chance to do certain things? Are there places you want to see, people you want to meet, or activities you'd like to try? It's good to hope and plan for things like that, but remember that nothing compares to what awaits for those who know Jesus. When he returns, we will live with him in a new, perfect world, and it will be better than anything you can imagine. Our key verse is from the book of Revelation, chapter 22, verse 20.
3: Jesus says, "Yes, I am coming soon. Amen. Come, Lord Jesus."
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0: Early morning hours with that sweet, fresh smell of dew just lifting. And that soft, cool breeze that just sort of touches you as you're walking along. And then, when you look at the sun hitting the grass and it glistens because it's still damp from the dawn, then you see a bunch of tiny flying bugs, gnats I think they are, just swarming together. Maybe if they could talk and we could understand, they'd be saying to one another how wonderful God's creation is. Remember in the good book how it says that everything will bow when the Lord reveals himself? You, me, animals, even the plants, every piece of creation. That's really something. I guess I got to talking about that because of the morning walk I had before coming into town. One of those walks where you look at all of God's wondrous creation and then you talk with the one who did it all. Of course, I've made it a habit of spending time with the Lord and his word every day for a long time now. But this morning, after I'd spent my time in devotions, I decided to go on outside for a little walk. And that's how all these thoughts came to mind. But I think I've said all I wanted to say, so we'll get going with the story again. Now, all of us had gone to Little Jim's to see the new litter of rabbits and help name them. Well, we hadn't gotten around to naming them before Circus's dad, Mr. Walters, came by and asked Circus.
1: Circus, didn't you say that we had some animals in those traps we set?
2: Yes, sir, muskrats. I would have picked them up myself, but I didn't have nothing to carry them in.
1: Well, that's mighty strange.
2: What is?
1: Well, I went by our traps, but they're empty. There wasn't any bait, so I thought you'd picked them up and gone on home. But when I got there, Mom said you were here.
2: I didn't pick them up, Dad.
1: And you're sure there were some there?
2: Sure as sure can be. Else I wouldn't have told Mom to tell you.
1: Maybe they got away.
2: Again? But, Dad, that's the third time this week.
1: Well, maybe there's something wrong with our traps.
3: I checked them only last week, Mr. Walters. They look good to me.
1: Good or not, we're losing game.
2: You don't think somebody's taken them?
1: I don't want to think it, Bill. That's taking food out of my family's mouth, and I don't take kindly to that. Well, I'll see you at home, Circus. Bye, fellas.
4: Bye, Mr. Walters.
3: Bye. See you, Mr. Walters.
2: I just don't understand it. All those traps had catch in them.
5: Well, it's awful strange that not one of them was there.
6: Sure is.
7: If someone is stealing your dad's game, Circus, there's only one question I've got.
2: What?
7: Not what, who? Who's stealing your dad's game?
5: We don't know if anybody is.
7: Well, I said if. And if what Circus says is true, that this is the third time this week the bait was gone and so was the game.
2: It's true.
7: Well, then something fishy's going on.
2: Yeah, I guess you're right.
8: What are we going to do about it?
9: I think the best thing to do now is just sit tight and wait for something to happen.
10: Maybe we should stand guard around the traps.
2: Boy, you can sure tell your mom and dad manage a motel and not a farm.
10: What do you mean by that? We've got a vegetable garden.
2: Dragonfly, you don't stand around traps. Animals can smell us. And if you stand around a trap, they'll never come.
10: Well, I didn't mean right around them. I meant a ways off.
9: That would be a good idea.
5: Except who's going to do it? After we finish naming all these rabbits, we've got to head down to Fellowship Hall and help decorate for the Halloween party.
8: Oh, I almost forgot about that.
2: How could you forget? I'm supposed to sing and you're supposed to play the piano.
8: Oh, that's right. We better start naming all these rabbits.
5: Yeah.
8: What was that yeah for?
5: Nothing.
8: Come on, Bill. I know you. You don't say yeah that way unless something's bothering you. Is something bothering you?
5: I guess so.
8: Well, what is it?
5: Well, no offense, Little Jim, but why do we have to name all these rabbits if most of them are gonna die?
8: But we don't know that.
7: Sure we do, Little Jim. Most of them died the other four times.
10: Yeah, we're running out of names.
8: They've a right to have names whether they live long enough to know them or not.
5: I guess you're right. I just... Oh, okay, let's name them.
8: I was thinking of not naming them for other reasons.
7: What?
10: Huh?
5: You're thinking of not giving them names?
8: Yeah, but not because they're not gonna live. Maybe...
5: Why not?
8: Well, because a name should go along with a personality. And we won't know their personalities until they've grown a little more.
5: You've got something there, little Jim. Leastways, we won't be making up names just to make them up. But what are you going to call them now?
8: I was thinking we could just call them BB1 or 2, you know, all the way up to 11.
10: BB, standing for Baby Bunny.
9: Are you sure you're not just saying that because you think we don't want to name the rabbits?
8: No, I've been thinking about that for a while now.
9: It's a real good idea.
10: Sure is.
2: I'll throw my vote in.
7: Yeah, me too.
5: Same here.
8: Now we've only got to decide one thing.
9: What's that?
8: Well, who's going to be BB 1, 2, and 3, and 4, and 5, and 6, and 7, 8, 9, 10, 11?
2: Boy. It took just as long to decide who was going to be what number than it would have been to name them.
5: Well, how did we know he was going to try and figure out who was born first and second and third?
2: I know. I still say that number 6 is really number 8.
5: And number 8?
2: That's the problem.
5: Oh, circus.
2: Thanks for coming along with me, Bill.
5: That's okay. I wanted to get a look at those traps, too.
2: It shouldn't take too long, and we'll get to the church in just a little while.
5: Your dad seemed worried.
2: Yeah, he is. That game was important to us. Hunting season's been pretty bad this year, even though we've been working twice as hard. But there's one good thing.
5: What's that?
2: Well, with Dad being a Christian now, he works real hard, so we always have something to eat and sell. If he was the way he was before, drinking and all, and we had this trouble with hunting, we wouldn't have anything to eat.
5: He really has changed.
2: Yeah, he sure has. And every day I thank the Lord. It's so different around the house. Him and Mom are so happy. This game that was in those traps, though, was really important to him.
5: Oh?
2: Yeah, it was the first game where he was going to start giving part of the money to the church. You know, the missionary collection they're going to take at the Halloween party? Well, part of the money for the muskrats was going to that.
5: Well, maybe you can catch some more before Monday night.
2: Yeah, I sure hope so.
5: Has hunting ever been this bad?
2: Not that I can remember. And Dad neither. Even when he really wasn't doing a lot of hunting. We never recalled it being this bad.
5: Can you imagine how he'd be feeling if he didn't know the Lord?
2: Yeah, that's just what he said. He said if he didn't have what he now has in Christ, he wouldn't be able to stay away from liquor with things the way they are.
5: I'm sure they're gonna change.
2: Me too. But it's rough going now.
5: You know, my mom's got some extra meat in the smokehouse.
2: She's already offered. But my dad wants to wait and see if hunting doesn't change for the better. What was that?
5: Probably some animal.
2: Yeah, I guess I'm just jumpy. Here's one of our traps. This is the one that I saw had a muskrat.
5: And it's not there now.
2: Yeah. I just don't see how it could escape. This cage is real sturdy.
5: Even Big Jim said that they were all right when he checked them. You know, somebody could be stealing.
2: I don't like to think that.
5: You might have to, Circus. And it might be somebody we know.
2: I hope not. Well, let's put this back in the water. There. Well, we'd better get over to Fellowship Hall.
5: Yeah. I sure do wish I knew what was going on.
2: So do I. Maybe we'll have better luck coon hunting.
5: When are you going?
2: Tonight.
5: Sure wish I could go.
2: Why don't you ask your folks?
5: Are you sure your dad won't mind?
2: Nope.
5: I guess it'll depend on how much we get done at the church this afternoon. We won't be staying out late, will we?
2: Well, not past 11. We all have to go to church tomorrow.
5: Well, I'll just ask Mom.
2: Great.
5: Maybe some of the other fellas want to go.
2: We can ask. Hey, let's make it a real party.
5: Look, I got an idea. Let's stop by my house since it's on the way, ask Mom, and if she says yes, then I can just go home with you after we finish at the Fellowship Hall.
2: Okay.
5: Want a race?
2: Is that a question?
5: No!
7: Why, you sneaky! I'll still beat you there, Bill Collins! Yeah, you thought you were gonna beat me, huh?
5: How could I think that? I just wanted to see what would happen if I had a head start.
2: And what happened?
5: Nothing, Circus. Absolutely nothing.
8: Looks like you fellas need something to cool you off.
5: Got some lemonade, Mom?
8: Try the water pump. My supply of lemonade's down at Fellowship Hall. Where you two should be.
2: Oh, we're going, Mrs. Collins. Bill just wanted to ask you something.
8: What's that?
5: Be right there. I just want to get a drink.
8: Aren't you thirsty, Circus?
2: I'll get it in a minute, Mrs. Collins. Is everybody at church?
8: Far as I know. Dad just left with my lemonade.
2: It sure is nice of you to help with the party.
8: Well, we'd rather see you kids at a party than pulling tricks on everybody. Last year, somebody rubbed Limburger cheese all over one of our cows. Let me tell you, we had quite a time bathing her.
2: That was really funny.
8: Oh, you think so? Well, the next time it happens, I know just who to call for the scrub down.
2: No thanks, Mrs. Collins.
5: Mom, is it okay if I go coon hunting with Circus and his dad tonight?
8: Well, I thought that was already planned.
5: What?
8: Mr. Walters stopped by on his way home and asked if you and Dad wanted to go.
5: Oh, great!
8: Circus, your dad's been having a pretty rough time with the hunting.
2: Yes, ma'am.
8: He'd mentioned you said there was game in the traps, and when he went to collect them, they were gone.
2: Yeah.
5: I was thinking somebody might be stealing them.
2: I'm trying not to think that.
8: Maybe somebody's starting their trick-or-treat early.
5: Well, if they are, they're playing mighty rough.
8: Oh, Bill, I almost forgot. Tom Till called and said he can come to the party.
5: Good.
2: I was hoping he could come. Now I'm going to have to work three times as hard.
5: What do you mean?
2: Well, the special offering they're going to take at the party. Tom doesn't have any money to put in, his dad being a drunkard like mine was, and not bringing much home and all. Well, I'll just give him some of mine so he won't be embarrassed when they pass the plate.
8: Well, that's mighty nice of you, Circus. But I don't think you'll have to worry about that.
5: What do you mean?
8: Well, I was coming back from checking out the North Pasture this morning, and I saw...
5: What were you doing checking out the North Pasture?
8: Well, Dad was in town doing some needed errands. You were over at Little Jim's, and Charlotte Ann needed some fresh air, so I thought I'd just go over and see how the North Pasture was doing. Are you finished with your third degree now, Mr. William Jasper Collins?
5: Yes, ma'am.
8: Anyway, little Tom was coming out of the woods, and he had some game strung over his shoulder. Leastways, I think it was Tom. He was wearing an overgrown fur coat, so it was hard to recognize him. But it was him, all right. He was wearing that old coonskin cap that Mr. Paddler gave him a while back.
5: What kind of game was he carrying?
8: Some sort of furred animal. Bill, let me get your jacket for you. You probably won't be coming back here before you go hunting, so you'd better take it now.
5: Did you hear what Mom said?
2: About what?
5: Tom Till. Since when does he go hunting?
2: Maybe he's starting to.
5: And maybe he's doing it the easy way by taking other people's catch.

0: course, what I said didn't sit well with Sergius. His face showed that he didn't much appreciate my detective assumptions. But it seemed too much of a coincidence that when his dad's traps were left empty of bait and game, Tom Till, who never hunted before, was catching them, well, something was strange. And it seemed to be pointing to Tom Till. Well, whether I was right or not was going to have to wait, because other things were going to happen before we found out who, why, and what for. I know you'll be joining me next time for more of our Paul Hutchins story. Until then, Lord bless, and I'll be praying for you.
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0: I don't like being afraid, but sometimes I get scared anyway. And when I do, I just think about you and how much you love me. And I'm not afraid anymore. I love you, Lord.
1: Lord, once right in the middle of a game, I lost my baseball. I looked all through those weeds. Then I prayed. When I opened my eyes, there was my baseball right at my feet. I love you, Lord.
2: Oh, Lord, I remember when we moved to a new town. I didn't have any friends. It could have been so hard, but you were there. You're my best friend.
0: I love you, Lord.

0: one gift that God has given me, the love of books. The golden key that opens an enchanting door to worlds I never knew before. A world of imagination that carried me from pole to pole, within a twinkling eye and back again. As a boy, I traveled to places impossible for me to see, and yet my bookshelf made them real to me. The world of my bookshelf, I'll remember it always.
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2: This is our final chapter of Three Go Searching. And here we come to the end of one search, but to the beginning of another. David, Wafi, and Leela have been searching for the light that David read about in Philippians 2:15, that ye may be blameless and harmless, the sons of God, without rebuke, in the midst of a crooked and perverse nation, among whom ye shine as lights in the world. They each have succeeded in their search for the true light, Jesus Christ. Now they begin their search for places to let their own light shine, even as Jesus commands them to. And they each begin to realize that a missionary is not necessarily an adult, but anyone to whom God has given a mission.

0: Davy! Davy! Are you awake?
1: What?
0: Davy, wake up. I've got something to show you.
1: Dad! Oh, today, here came little baby. Is it Peter or Rose?
0: Peter, so you got your wish?
1: Oh, Peter, a boy. When he grows up, he can come to school and play football, and we'll be real pals, just like me and Murray.
0: Yes, Davy, all of that.
1: Hey, I've got to see Peter. Where is he?
0: With your mother in her room.
1: Oh, I got to go and see her and Peter.
2: Careful, David. Mother's very tired, and it's very early.
1: Well, come on, Dad. You can see Peter, too.
0: I've already seen Peter's son, but I wouldn't mind another look at him. Now, you just go in and give Mom a kiss. Then take a quick look at Peter. We've all got to get back to bed.
1: Mom?
3: Come in, Davy. It's all right.
1: Is Peter in here?
3: Yes, he's right here beside me.
1: Oh, can I give him a little kiss?
3: Oh, I'm sure he'd like to have a kiss from his big brother.
1: Hey, that's right. Now, Murray isn't the only big brother in the family.
3: But to me, you are still my baby. And I feel that I would like to give you a hug and a kiss, too.
1: You don't think Peter would mind?
3: Oh, he may squawk a bit, but he'll just have to get used to it.
1: Oh, Mom. I sure am glad God put me in this family.
2: So are we, David. You know, it doesn't seem too long ago that we were looking down at a little you about this size. Does it, Mother?
3: Not long ago at all.
1: Boy, isn't Peter little?
3: I'll need a lot of help with him, David. Oh, I'm so glad you'll be here to give me a hand.
2: In the meantime, young man, I think we'd all better get back to bed and get some sleep. With Peter around, I don't think there's going to be too much sleeping.

0: Did you enjoy holding Peter, Leela?
1: Oh, yes. He's so tiny. Such a little life. You won't want to go back to your country to school now. You have a little brother to look after.
0: Oh, well, next year, while I'm there, I think Mother and Dad are coming to England. They're going to stay a long time. Perhaps we'll all stay there together and not come back till I'm big.
2: Do you really think so?
0: Well, I don't know. They're just planning to stay for 9 months, but, well, after all, a lot of things might happen by that time, and they might change their minds.
3: Well, who will go on teaching me about being a Christian if your mother goes?
1: And who will go to the sick people in the villages? And who will teach them about God if your father goes?
0: The other workers.
1: Oh, but there aren't nearly enough of the others who know what your mother and father know. No one has time to do the work for others, only their own work.
0: Perhaps Rabia could help Waffy, too, just as she's helping you.
1: Oh, but what of the dozens and dozens of little villages where no one has ever spoken about Jesus? So much darkness where the light has not shone.
0: Oh, don't you remember? We're all supposed to be lights, and we all have a job that God wants us to do.
3: Well, how can I be a light? I don't know much about what is in the Bible.
0: But you can use what you do know. You do know that you're not supposed to lie or steal or get angry or trick your parents.
3: Yeah, but I've always known that.
0: Yeah, but now that you're a Christian, you have Jesus to help you not to do these things.
3: I know, but you know, it's hard for me to believe that he will help me, even though I know he will.
0: Waffy, do you remember that day when we had the argument about the bowl?
3: Oh, yeah. You mean the time when you and I were in the garden and... Hi, you want to go to the beach?
0: You know I can't go to the beach after what's happened.
3: Oh, but it's safe now. The guards are there all the time. I see them.
0: No, I can't go to the beach. I'm not allowed on the beach without Dad.
3: Well, let's play in the garden then.
0: Okay.
3: Can we play with your bow and arrows?
0: Sure. Come on. Oh, they're right over there.
3: I'll take this bow.
0: That's my best one.
3: Well, I got it first.
0: Okay, but that's not fair.
3: And I think I'll take these arrows.
0: Well, those are the straightest ones. I ought to get some of them.
3: Yeah, but I got them first.
0: It doesn't matter. You don't get the best of everything.
3: Well, you do, too, if you get them first.
0: No, you don't. You'll win easy with the best bow and the straightest arrows.
3: Yeah, you're just afraid to play because you know I'm better shot than you are.
0: That's you are not. I'm better than you any
3: day. Well, then let's shoot at that tree.
0: Okay, you shoot first. The one that comes closest to that big knot there wins.
3: Easy. Watch this. I hit it!
0: Well, so can I.
3: You missed.
0: I missed because you have the best bow and arrows.
3: Because you're not as good a shot as I am, that's all.
0: Oh, I'm better than you are any day. Just because you got the best bow.
3: You're mad because I'm better than you are.
0: Oh, yeah? Then give me that bow and I'll show you.
3: You can't have it. I had it first.
0: Well, it's mine and I want it.
3: I'm using it.
0: You've broken my best bow. You always break my things. I'll never play with you again.
3: And I don't want to play with you anymore. I don't want anything to do with Christians either. Christians are as selfish and cross as other people. There's no difference. There's no difference. There's no difference.
0: Do you remember how you yelled at me that there's no difference between Christians and other people?
3: Yeah. Boy, I was really mad.
0: Well, so was I, but then I knew that I had to be different because I'm a Christian. I wanted you to become a Christian, too, but I was too weak to be the different kind of person I should be. So I prayed, because I knew that Jesus would help me if I asked him to.
3: Yeah, I remember how you came to me and said that you were sorry. You know, you'd never done that before. You know, before when we argued, you know, we wouldn't speak for days.
0: See, Jesus can be very real when we need him.
3: Well, then that's what I've got to do. I mean, I've just got to ask Jesus to help me to tell my father that I'm a Christian.

0: I have decided that I have been asking you the wrong question, David.
1: About what?
0: About why more of your people do not come here to tell my people about Jesus.
1: But you're right to ask that. There should be more of my people coming to tell everyone about Jesus.
0: Yes, but I am here, and I know about Jesus, so I must be the one to go. I cannot stay away just because others do not go. As your mother told us, we each have a responsibility to do as God wants us to do and go where he wants us to go. So it is my duty to learn all I can and go to my people. It would be selfish of me to keep such a valuable gift to myself.
2: David, come in. It's getting late.
1: Oh, I gotta go now. Dad and I are going to a sunrise service tomorrow, and I have to get up early.
3: Hey, what's a sunrise service?
1: Tomorrow's Easter, the day Jesus rose up from the grave. We celebrate it by worshiping at sunrise to remind us of Jesus' resurrection.
0: That is a beautiful thought, for now I have Jesus in my heart, and I know what he wants me to do with my life.
3: Well, perhaps tomorrow would be a good day to tell my father that I'm a Christian.
1: Yes, it would. And Leela and I could pray that Jesus would help you, couldn't we?
0: Oh, yes.

0: Isn't this beautiful, David?
1: It sure is, Dad. I wish Mom and Peter could have come with us, but it's hard for a 3-day-old to be quiet.
0: Yes. And as much as your mother would have enjoyed it, she's pretty tired.
1: Isn't that nice that the Lord gave Peter to us just 3 days before Easter? Just finished off the other 2 new lives that were born.
0: Which other 2? Peter's the only baby to be born recently.
1: Leela and Wafi. Oh,
0: yes, of course. They did receive new life, didn't they?
1: Look, Dad. The sun is rising.
0: Yes, David. Just look at the way the light is burst forth over the hills.
1: The sun rises just the way it is when you preach and tell people about Jesus. People who are sad and sinful will suddenly see and feel the comfort of Jesus' love, just as we suddenly saw and felt the light. I had to find out what it was to be a son of God before I could ever be a light. Now I think God is using me as a light, even though I'm just a small one.
0: Oh, David, with God, there's no such thing as just a small light. God's light has power enough to dispel darkness. And now that your search has ended, and you've become a son of God, you let him place your light where he needs it. We both need to remember to follow Christ and let him lead us, and to remain clean and pure so that we can reflect his light.

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Others in the cast included Larry Moran, Roger Mueller, Bunny Catcher, Don Stroop, Edie Fisher, Les Podwell, and Kim Rasmussen. 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I'm Walter Carlson.

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Like I said, there are kids all around the world who praise the Lord just like we do, but in different languages. It doesn't quite sound the same, but it means the same when it's from the heart. Kim and Christine are going to sing for us in Korean.

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2: I'm standing in front of Odyssey Community Church, one of the most respected houses of worship in the city. With me is George Barkley. George, can you give us an idea of the extent of the damage?
3: Well, most of it you can see for yourself. We got broken windows, including a very expensive stained glass window. Spray paint all over the side of the building. Smashed eggs smeared on the front steps. It's a real mess.
4: Captain Quinn of the Odyssey Police has told me there's been an alarming pattern of mischief. Vandalism and other petty crimes on the rise lately in Odyssey.
5: I really cannot believe this.
6: I know. It's awful.
7: Good grief. What happened to Wits End?
8: Well, we had a little vandalism problem last night.
5: I dreamt that a place where I felt very safe and secure was being destroyed. Now that I see Wits End, I know that it was what the dream was about, or at least was part of what the dream was about.
8: If only there were some way to counteract stuff like this. Or better yet, catch them in the act and stop them.
5: Yes, that would be nice, wouldn't it?
7: We rode right past it and across this little clearing and over to that big tree, and that's where we locked them.
8: Sam, the bikes aren't there.
7: Somebody stole our bikes.
9: If you want your bike back, come to the Wonderworld Treehouse.
7: What?
9: The Wonderworld Treehouse, and come alone.
10: Look, I brought you here for your bikes, that's all. Now you've got them, I'm out of here.
7: Butch, wait!
10: What?
7: You don't have to hang around with those guys anymore. Don't you remember when we were friends? We had good times together, didn't we?
10: Yeah, we did.
7: We can still have them, Butch. We can have good fun. Don't go back with them. Come with me.
10: I'll see you around, Sam.
7: Oh, Butch. At least he gave back the bicycles. Whoa, hey! Let go! What are you...
5: It's all right, Sam. It's all right. Just take it easy.
7: Mr. Allen, what are you doing here? And who is this guy?
5: A friend. He's going to help us with something very important.
7: Huh?
5: Come on, Sam. We have lots to discuss.
11: Take a summer vacation with the Calhoun family, now on the Adventures in Odyssey Club.
12: Dad, are we almost there? I can't be in this car another minute.
13: Did you guys know that Yellowstone is over 2.2 million acres?
11: Between meeting new neighbors, cooking over the fire, and making plans for sightseeing, it's a classic family camping trip, until things take a dangerous turn.
12: They're stealing the camper! They're stealing us!
11: Don't miss the great Yellowstone heist, now on the Adventures in Odyssey Club.
14: Hey, Rusty, what time is it?
15: 4:15.
14: Come on, Butch, where are you?
15: You know, Rodney, I don't like to badmouth people, but I ain't too sure about that guy.
14: Butch, what's the matter with him?
15: I don't know. He don't seem like he's really into what we're doing. He's kind of a mama's boy, you know?
14: Yeah, he's all right. He just needs to be toughened up some, that's all. He's here. Open the door.
15: It's about time.
10: Hey, guys.
14: You're late.
10: I'm sorry. I had some things I needed to take care of.
15: What'd you do? Break a fingernail?
10: Har har. Hey, look, Rodney. A monkey who talks.
15: Oh, you're a real funny guy, ain't you?
10: Not as funny as your face.
14: Hey, break it up. Both of yous.
15: I'll see you later.
10: Yeah, I'm real scared.
14: Cut it out. We got work to do. Wait till you guys hear what I got planned for tonight.
15: What is it?
14: Our biggest gig yet. Odyssey Middle School.
15: I'm liking it so far.
10: What are we gonna do, Rodney?
14: Well, I never really liked the way the grass on the baseball field looks. So tonight, we're gonna take some kerosene and some matches and do a little re-landscaping.
15: Ooh, I love it. Hey, while we're at it, why don't we tear down the backstop and the batting cage, too?
14: Oh, yeah, that's great.
10: Yeah, great.
14: Okay, Rusty, pass the word along to the rest of the gang. We'll meet in the clump of trees that borders the schoolyard at 11 tonight, sharp.
15: 11 sharp, right.
14: Hey, tell them to come in from the woods. Butch, get your hands on as many matchbooks as you can find.
10: What about the kerosene?
14: I'll take care of that. Get going.
10: Right.
14: Yes, sir. There's gonna be a hot time in the old schoolyard tonight!
10: in the schoolyard. I gotta hand it to you, Rodney. You sure know how to destroy things.
14: Butch! What? Sam? You crazy? Get down. Someone might see us.
7: Don't worry. No one's gonna see us. I checked.
14: You checked? Checked what?
7: The hideout. Everybody's gone. Rodney left right after you did, so I followed you here.
14: How did you know about the hideout?
7: You took me there when you tried to get me to join the Bones of Wrath. Remember?
10: Oh, yeah. Well, what do you want?
7: We need to talk.
10: Look, you got the bikes back. I told you, there's nothing left to say. Now leave me alone.
14: Hey!
7: No, Butch. Something has happened, and we need to talk.
16: I'll get it, Mom.
17: Okay, sweetie.
16: Cunningham Schultz residence.
18: Look in your driveway.
16: Excuse me?
18: Look in your driveway.
16: My driveway? Who is this? Hello? Hello? Huh. What in the world?
17: Who was it, Lucy?
16: No one, Mom. I'm gonna go out front for a minute, okay?
17: All right, but don't be too long. Dinner's almost ready.
16: Okay. I don't believe it! My bike! It's my bike!
7: Lucy! Lucy! Look!
16: Sam, it's my bike! I got my bike back! And you got yours back, too!
7: Yeah, I know! And not a scratch on it! This is great!
16: It's more than great. It's incredible. I mean, both of our bikes get stolen and then turn up on the same day? That's amazing!
7: Yeah, well, I guess whoever took them got a case of the guilt and decided to bring them back.
16: Yeah, but how did whoever took them know where we live?
7: Who cares? When somebody does a good deed, you don't question it. The important thing is, we got our bikes back.
16: Yeah, you're right. I just can't believe it.
7: I know. I mean, when we were in Wits End this afternoon, I didn't think we'd ever see them again. And now, here they are.
16: Uh-huh. Hey, where did you run off to this afternoon anyway?
7: What?
16: You know, at Wits End. You got a phone call and Connie and I went upstairs, and when we came back down, you were gone. Where'd you go?
7: I went home.
16: Home?
7: Yeah.
16: Well, you weren't there when I dropped off your fishing gear a little later.
7: Fishing gear?
16: You left it at Wits End.
7: Oh, yeah. I forgot about that. Thanks.
16: You're welcome. So where'd you go?
7: Just on a walk. You know, through the woods.
16: Oh.
7: Hey, now that we have our bikes back, we should try fishing again.
16: Yes, we should.
7: Real soon.
16: Uh-huh. Soon.
7: Well, I guess I should be going. I'll see you around, okay?
16: Okay.
7: Don't forget to lock up your bike.
16: You too. Bye.
7: Bye.
16: A walk through the woods, huh? Strange.
15: Rodney!
14: What?
15: Everybody's here. What's the holdup?
14: Everybody ate here. Butch hasn't come yet.
15: He's late again?
14: Yeah.
15: Well, so? Let's go without him.
14: Yeah, I guess we'll have to. Rodney! Butch! Where you been? I said 11 sharp!
10: I know, I couldn't get away.
15: Mama's boy. Did you bring the matches?
10: Yeah, right here. But I don't think we should do this.
15: What's the matter? You scared?
10: No, I ain't scared.
14: Then what's the problem?
10: Look, across the field.
14: I don't see anything.
10: Look harder. Up the street, in the shadow of the big elm tree, see?
15: It's a car, so what?
10: It's not just a car. It's a police car.
14: What?
10: Yeah, I saw it on my way in. There are a couple others around behind the school building. That's why it took me so long to get here. I had to make sure they didn't see me.
14: Oh, we'd have walked right into them. Good eye, Butch.
10: Thanks.
14: Rusty, pass the word. We're scrapping it for tonight. Everybody go back out through the woods.
15: Gotcha.
10: You know, the mayor said the police were going to increase the patrols around the city. I guess they got lucky tonight and picked the school, huh?
14: Yeah. But this luck better not become a habit. Come on, Butch, let's go.
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24: This is Brock Peterson from Channel 10 News with another report about more incidents around Odyssey. Only these incidents come with a twist. Earlier today, I talked with a Miss Alma Stump of Ironwood Lane. 3 nights ago, something happened at Miss Stump's residence. Something she can't explain.
25: Well, as you can see, I have a lot of property out back. I grow raspberries and strawberries, and I have several apple trees out there, too. My yard borders on a county park that has lots of wildlife in it.
24: And you have a fence around your property?
25: Well, sort of. It's broken down in spots, and I've been wanting to fix it for a long time, but I'm not physically able to do it. Arthritis, you know, it makes my hands swell all up.
24: I see.
25: And I also can't afford to hire anyone to do it. You wouldn't believe the cost of good help these days. Anyway, with the fence and the shape it's in, those wild animals can come in any time they want. They eat up my raspberries and my strawberries and my apples. Well, it's been a terrible problem.
24: Until 3 nights ago.
25: Right.
24: Tell us what happened.
25: Well, I don't know. All I know was when I went to bed, the fence was broken. Then the next morning, I got a phone call. A voice on the other end said, "Look out your back window." Then the line went dead.
26: What?
27: What did you do?
26: That's just how Sam and I got our bikes back.
25: And lo and behold, my fence was fixed.
26: That's just how I got my bike back.
25: Completely.
26: Come to think of it, Sam never told me how he got his back.
27: How do you account for this?
26: Mom, I'll be back later. I'm going over to Sam's house.
24: A mended fence. For Alma Stump, a miracle. But if so, it wasn't the only one, for 2 nights ago, a second such incident occurred. With me is city maintenance worker Ralph Foreman. Ralph, tell us what happened.
28: Well, Brock, as you can see, this intersection here, 3rd and Elm, has a lot of bushes and small trees on its corners. Oleander, eucalyptus, poplar, the typical stuff. It's a pretty hazardous place for drivers because the bushes are overgrown and you really can't see what's coming from the cross streets.
24: I know, I've driven by here myself several times.
28: Well, we in maintenance ain't had the funds or the manpower to trim them back. Budget cuts. I tell you, our city council is a real piece of work.
24: Ralph, what happened here 2 nights ago?
28: What happened? You can see for yourself. Someone saved us the trouble. When we came out here yesterday, the bushes and trees were already trimmed. Branches and debris was taken away, too. In fact, the whole intersection looks better than it ever has. Now, if they could just get some stop signs up here.
29: Do you have an explanation for all this?
28: What do you mean?
29: Well, how do you explain what happened here?
28: I don't know.
29: Can you think of a reason why someone would do this?
28: Nope. Guess it was just a random act of goodness.
26: A random act of goodness? Where have I heard that before?
28: Ralph. My pleasure, Brock.
26: No.
28: Hey, guys, it's me, Ralphie. I'm on TV.
26: Jack! Jack, I need to talk to you!
24: So, a second unexplained act in as many days. But it doesn't end there. Earlier, I spoke with Mayor Tom Riley, who told me that even the police have benefited from these good deeds.
30: Well, Brock, several nights ago, the police received an anonymous phone call about some vandalism that was supposed to happen at Odyssey Middle School.
24: What kind of vandalism?
30: I'm not sure, but I believe it had something to do with the baseball field. At any rate, the police beefed up their patrols around the school, and they believe their presence prevented that vandalism from occurring.
0: Well, this certainly is an interesting turn of events, to say the least. First the vandalism, and now good deeds. And no one really knows who is doing either.
29: You know, so often we hear bad news, it's nice to be able to report good news for a change. And if someone out there is willing to correct the wrongs that others do and perform random acts of goodness, then perhaps we're not as bad off as we think we are. This is Brock Peterson reporting for Channel 10 News.
30: We're not as bad off as we think we are. Did you hear what he said, Rodney? We're not as bad off as we think we are?
14: I heard.
30: Yeah, you heard, but you don't understand. People are starting to think everything is all right again.
14: Well, I can't help it, Pop. The Bones have run into a string of bad luck lately.
30: I don't want to hear about your bad luck, Rodney. I am under a lot of pressure here from higher up. I told him you could handle this.
14: I can.
30: But you ain't. You're slipping. And when he finds out about it, it's going to make me look bad. Not only that, he might bring in someone else.
14: You mean he's going to replace me?
30: Not just you, both of us. Well, I don't know, maybe it's for the best. I don't know how I got mixed up in this business anyway.
14: You signed the loan paper so you could have your own store.
30: Yeah, well, I don't like it.
14: Look, Pop, you don't need to bring in anybody else.
30: It may be too late, Rodney.
14: Then call him up. Tell him to give us another chance. I got something really special planned for tonight.
30: Yeah?
14: Yeah. Gonna send the town reeling. Come on, please.
30: All right. I'll talk to him. But this is the last time.
14: Thanks, Pop. You won't regret it.
30: I already do regret it. I still don't like any of this. And don't call me.
14: Hey, I'm on the phone, Pop.
30: Oh, boy.
14: Hello, Rusty. It's me. Yeah, listen. Gather up the gang and tell them to meet me at the hideout in an hour. We got a lot of work to do.
16: Jack, level with me. Something's going on.
1: There are a lot of things going on, Connie, but nothing worth making a fuss over.
16: But those two comments.
1: Oh, those two comments were probably just a coincidence of some sort. Phrases from bumper stickers, if I remember right.
16: Jack.
1: I don't know what you're after, Connie.
16: Well, the truth would be nice.
1: Which truth in particular? You think I'm somehow connected to the vandalism?
16: No, not the vandalism, but this other stuff, the anti-vandalism. Something tells me you're involved. You're up to something. What is it?
1: Connie, I really don't know how to answer that question. If I were up to something, you know, I'd tell you if it was the appropriate thing to do, right?
16: Well, right.
1: So there's nothing to talk about right now. Unless, of course, there's something else you want to ask me.
16: No. That was all.
1: Okay. Then, thanks for coming up.
16: Sure. See you later. I'll be downstairs if you need me.
1: Thanks, Connie.
16: Yeah. Thanks.
7: Hi, Lucy. Listen, I'm sorry, but I can't go fishing today. I've got to finish the lawn.
2: I didn't come over to go fishing.
7: Really? Then what's up?
2: Well, I was watching the news on Channel 10. Brock Peterson interviewed a lady named Alma Stump. Someone mysteriously fixed her fence 3 nights ago.
7: Really?
2: Yeah, but the really strange thing is the way she found out about it. She said she got a phone call and a voice on the other end told her to look out her back window. Then the line went dead. So she looked and her fence was fixed.
7: So?
2: So that's almost exactly what happened when I got my bike back. I got a phone call and a voice told me to look in the driveway. I did, and there was my bike.
7: Wow! Weird.
2: Yeah. So I was wondering, how did you get your bike back?
7: My bike?
2: Yeah. Did you get a phone call?
7: Yes.
2: And did a voice tell you to look in your driveway?
7: No. It told me to look in the forest.
2: Just the forest?
7: Well, in a cave in the forest. So I looked there, and that's how I got my bike. Funny, huh?
2: It's not funny. It's strange. Something's going on here, and I want to find out what it is.
7: Why? Why can't you just let good things happen?
2: You know, that's the second time you've said something like that.
7: Meaning?
2: Meaning I think it's interesting that you get really nervous when I ask questions about this.
7: Nervous? I'm not nervous. What are you saying? That you're suspicious of me now?
2: I don't know. Did you have anything to do with Alma Stump?
7: I don't even know Alma Stump.
2: That's not what I asked.
7: Lucy!
2: I just want to know what's happening, Sam.
7: What's happening is, I've got to finish mowing my lawn.
2: Sam! Sam!
7: See you, Lucy!
2: I'm gonna find out, Sam! I'm gonna find out.
26: Nothing's going on, Connie. Those two comments were just a coincidence.
2: Yeah, right. Like you even believe in coincidences, Mr. Jack Allen.
26: I mean, just when you think you know somebody, boom, they get all secret on you.
2: There has to be a way to find out what's going on. There has to. I can't believe he's holding back on me.
26: We're supposed to be good friends.
2: Best friends. So you'd think he'd let me in on a few things.
26: I mean, I'd tell him if I knew something.
2: But he has to keep his secrets.
26: Whatever happened to trust?
2: Connie?
26: Who are you talking about?
2: I'm talking about Sam.
26: I'm talking about Jack.
2: You mean he's keeping secrets from you?
26: Big time. At least it seems that way to me.
2: Great. If he won't talk to you, then he sure won't talk to me.
26: Well, you couldn't talk to him anyway. He's not here. Says he has a special project he's working on. That's what he won't tell me anything about.
2: Well, Sam must be working on the same project, because I haven't been able to get anything out of him either.
26: What is up with them?
2: I don't know, but Sam's been acting strange ever since we got our bikes back.
26: You got your bikes back?
2: Uh-huh. The same day they were stolen. They just mysteriously showed up. And right after that, all of these good things began happening around town.
26: You mean the fence and the bushes?
2: You saw the news report?
26: Yeah. That's why I wanted to talk to Jack. The second guy, Ralph, said that whoever trimmed the bushes did a random act of goodness. I remember Jack using that exact same phrase.
2: What got me was the lady, Alma Stump. She got an anonymous phone call about her fence, just like I did about my bike.
26: Weird.
2: Yeah, and now both of them are clamming up.
26: You think Sam and Jack are responsible for the fence and the bushes?
2: I don't know, but I think I know a way to find out.
26: How?
2: By doing a little field work.
26: Field work? You mean, like, follow them?
2: Not Mr. Allen. He'd probably catch on. But Sam wouldn't. What do you say, Connie?
26: Well, I don't know, Lucy. That sort of thing can backfire and get you into a lot of trouble.
2: But it's the only way to find out for sure. You want to find out, don't you?
26: Well, yeah.
2: Then come on, please?
26: All right, all right. But if anything goes wrong, we drop it. Understand?
2: Great.
26: So, when do we start?
2: The incidents have all happened at night. So we'll stake out Sam's house at dusk and follow him when he leaves.
26: Okay, we'll do it. Tonight, we discover the truth.
7: It's getting pretty dark. Maybe he's not going out tonight.
2: Maybe not, but let's just wait a few more minutes.
7: This feels funny, Lucy, spying on Sam. I feel like we're doing something wrong.
2: We're not doing anything wrong. A car's coming. Duck!
7: If we're not doing anything wrong, why do we keep hiding behind garbage cans?
2: Wait, there he is. He's got something with him.
7: Looks like a backpack.
2: I knew it. He's going somewhere.
7: Looks like he's in a hurry, too. He's headed for the woods.
2: Come on, let's go.
7: Don't get too close. He'll hear us.
2: It's turning dark. If we let him get too far ahead, we'll lose him.
7: Why is he going so fast?
2: What was that?
7: What was what?
2: I thought I heard something. Oh, great. I lost him. Do you see him?
7: No.
2: Let's keep going.
3: Stop!
26: Ow!
7: Don't be afraid. We're not going to hurt you.
2: Sam?
26: Could you point the flashlights away, please?
2: What do you want? What's this all about?
3: Just come with us.
23: In Proverbs 3, verses 25 and 26, it says, "Have no fear of sudden disaster, for the Lord will be your confidence and will keep your foot from being snared." That's a good thing to remember, especially in light of what's happening in Odyssey. What do you think Connie and Lucy will discover? Who is doing all the random acts of goodness? Is Sam a part of it? Will the Bones of Wrath succeed in doing more damage around town? And just who are the Bones and Bart working for anyway? The only way to find out for sure is, tune in next time.
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1: We greet our friends everywhere with Chapter 40 of Perilous Journey, the story of John Bunyan. Today featuring the 13th episode of his Pilgrim's Progress. This is another in the series Stories of Great Christians, and comes to you from the radio studios of the Moody Bible Institute in

0: John Bunyan's days in prison are drawing to a close. He's soon to be released and to begin the last phase of his journey to the Celestial City. He has 10 years of life left to him, years in which his ministry as a pastor and an evangelist reach full maturity. But John does not know that freedom and a great preaching ministry are ahead of him. He waits out his days in Bedford Jail, passing some of the time reading his latest book, Pilgrim's Progress, to his fellow Christians in prison.
1: You know, John, I think it was a very good thing putting into your book how so-called pilgrims can be lost even when they are far along in their journey. Those mountains, error, warning, found in the Delectable Mountains. That's a good thing to put in the story.
2: It's too easy to begin to think that after one has followed Christ for many years, the way is sure. One must watch and pray to the very door of heaven.
3: Well, it's not very encouraging for young Christians, I must say.
2: But don't forget, Thomas, how the shepherds said the way was safe for those who belong on it. But any trespassers would fall.
3: That's right. Well, that's not so bad, then.
1: And it's a great thing, Thomas, to lean hard on our Savior just because the way is long and hard. If it were a sure and easy journey, we'd soon enough forget about our Lord's company.
2: Well said, Matthias. You could write a sequel to my book.
1: That would be quite a thing, wouldn't it? Me writing a book when I can't even write my name.
3: I'll write the book down for you.
2: And when Thomas gets tired, I'll take over the pen.
1: Well, I don't know about you two, but I'm planning on leaving this fine inn any time now, and I'm afraid I just won't have the time. But I just might have the time to hear a little more of your book, John, if you'd care to go on with it.
3: Yes, we were up to the part where Christian and Hopeful left the shepherd in the Delectable Mountains and began their travels again.
2: Here we are. Now, a little below these Delectable Mountains, on the left hand, lieth the country of Conceit, from which country there comes into the way in which the pilgrims walked a little crooked lane. Here, therefore, they met with a very brisk lad that came out of the country, and his name was Ignorance. So Christian asked him,
4: "Where are you from?"
3: "I was born in the country just behind me, called Conceit."
4: "May I ask where you were going?"
3: "To the Celestial City."
4: "Do you think you'll get in?"
3: "Of course I will. Other good people do."
4: "Well, do you have anything to show at the gate when you get there? I believe you'll need some credentials."
3: "Oh, I know all about that. I've led a very good life. I pay all my debts. I pray and fast and pay tithes and give to charity. And more than all that, I've left my country to go to the Celestial City."
4: "But you didn't come in at the little wicket gate at the beginning of this road."
3: "It doesn't matter how you begin on the journey as long as you're going in the right direction."
4: "Oh, but it does. Our Lord said that if any come onto the road in any other way except through that little narrow gate, the same as a thief and a robber."
3: "I don't even know who you are. You follow your religion and I'll follow mine. And as for that small gate you keep bringing up, everyone knows it's a great journey from my land of conceit. In fact, I don't think anyone in my country even knows the way to it. And we don't need to. As you can see, well, we have a very simple path from our country onto this road."
1: "Christian, it isn't good, I don't think, to try to teach him everything at once. Let's let him think about what you said for a while, and maybe he'll listen again later."
4: "Yes, that's wise. We must be on with our journey, if you don't mind."
3: "Oh, of course not. I'm anxious to get going myself. I'll just follow along behind you, if that doesn't bother you."
1: "No, it doesn't at all."
4: "Well, Ignorance is following along, all right."
1: "Let us hope he is thinking over what was said to him."
4: "It is a long journey from the land of conceit to the wicket gate that is at the entrance to this road. But it's the only way that Ignorance will make it to the Celestial City."
1: "And the farther he walks along behind us, the farther back he'll have to go."
4: "I heard a story about a pilgrim growing along this road. I'm just trying to think of it. There is a lane nearby called Dead Man's Lane, and it seems... Oh, yes, now I know what it was about."
1: "Well, tell me."
4: "Well, the man was a true pilgrim, and his name was Little Faith. His town was called Sincere. But when he came to this little lane, Dead Man's Lane, but he didn't know it, he sat down and went to sleep. The lane got its name from all the murders that were done there. And just as little Faith fell asleep, there came along three men. Their names were Faint Heart, Mistrust, and Guilt, three brothers. And seeing little Faith asleep, they...

0: Wake up, little thief. Dismount, brothers.
1: Robbers! Don't hurt me!
2: Hand over your money!
1: Just a minute.
3: I'll get his money. There!
1: Thieves! Thieves!
3: Oh, no, you don't!
0: Let's get out of here. Someone might be coming.
2: Come on, come on, let's go. Come on, let's go.
1: I've lost everything. Everything. Now I must go on my way like a beggar. I still have my heavenly jewels. They didn't get those. They wouldn't have wanted them anyway. The jewels won't do me any good in my journey, but I have to have them at the gate. Perhaps someone might steal them. I must take care. I have nothing left of my goods.

0: What a terrible thing. Poor little Faith.
1: Hmm? Yet, if he'd have called upon our Lord's helper, Great Grace, he would have had an easier time of it.
0: Great Grace would have stood up to the three thieves for him?
1: Yes. You know, there's quite a difference between the strength of little faith and great grace. But he didn't think to call on God.
0: Perhaps he hoped to deal with the thieves himself.
1: Perhaps. He might have remembered that all the Lord's subjects are not his companions. Nor can they, just because they try, do feats like he can. Some are strong, some weak. Some have great faith, some small. Like little faith.
0: If only he had asked for great grace.
1: Yeah, but don't think that great grace doesn't have a difficult time of it sometimes. If those fellows mistrust, guilt, and faint heart get within him, even great grace can fall. If you ever meet him, you will see that great grace is scarred. Fact is, I heard about him that he once said, I despaired even of life.
0: Well, if even great grace cannot stand against these three villains, what are we to do if they set upon us?
1: Well, we must ask our king to go with us himself. You know, this made David rejoice when he was in the valley of the shadow of death. And Moses said that he would rather die than go one step without his God. You know, Hopeful, if our Lord goes with us, we don't need to be afraid of 10,000 thieves that might attack us, let alone three. But without him, all helpers fall as though slain. And besides...
0: Look, Christian, the road has come to a fork. Yet both branches of the road seem to go straight on in the same direction.
1: I wonder which road to take.
0: I don't know.
1: Well, there seem to be no markings.
2: Why are you standing here?
1: Oh, well, we don't know which road to take.
2: Where are you going?
1: To the Celestial City.
2: Well, that's where I'm going. Just follow me and I'll take you the right way.
0: Oh, thank you.
1: Yes, thanks. We were at a loss as to know which way to go.
0: You have a very light robe.
2: Yes.
1: It's almost like an angel's.
2: I am very glad I met you both, so I could direct you.
0: So are we.
1: You are in a hurry, aren't you?
2: Yes.
0: You're getting a bit ahead of us.
2: Just follow.
1: The road seems to be turning.
0: Maybe it will turn again back the other way.
1: No, it's winding away from the Celestial City. Sir, we are going in the wrong direction.
2: Not for me.
0: Oh. I'm caught. I'm in some kind of net.
1: So am I.
0: Oh, it just gets tighter and tighter.
1: I know. I can hardly move.
0: Where are we? Now, Christian, so much has happened to us, and now we're in trouble again.
1: I know where we are. Remember how the shepherd on the Delectable Mountain told us to beware of flatterer? You know the saying, a man that flattereth his neighbor spreadeth a net for his feet.
0: The note of directions the shepherd gave us. We forgot all about it. Why didn't we think to look at it when we didn't know which road to take?
1: Oh, I don't know, I don't know.
0: The more I try to get out, tighter the net is drawn.
1: If I had only looked at the note the shepherd gave us.
0: If only I had remembered what he said about the flatterer.
1: Hopeful, look. There is one of the shining ones coming toward us.
0: I don't know how I can face him.
3: Christian, Hopeful, what are you doing here?
1: We were led here by a man who said he was going to the Celestial City too.
0: His robe was full of light. Not as bright as yours, but almost like an angel's.
3: It is Flatterer, a false apostle that hath transformed himself into an angel of light.
1: Thank you.
0: Yes. Oh, we didn't know what we'd do to get free. You tore the net so easily.
3: Follow me, and I will lead you back to the road again. Didn't the shepherd at the Delectable Mountain warn you of the flatterer?
0: Yes.
3: And didn't he give you a note with your directions on it?
4: Yes, but I forgot to look at it.
3: I see. Here is the road again. Now I must ask you to lie down.
0: Lie down?
4: What for?
3: Yes. The Lord has said, as many as I love, I rebuke and chasten. Be zealous, therefore, and repent. Now, you are ready to go on your way again. This time, pay attention to what the shepherd told you.
5: Thank you, good servant of our Lord. You have showed us every kindness, even the whipping. Farewell.
3: Farewell. Godspeed again, pilgrims.
6: You've heard Chapter 40 of Perilous Journey, the story of John Bunyan. Today featuring the 13th episode of his Pilgrim's Progress. 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
1: Hi there, my friend. Uncle Bob from Moody Bible Institute in Chicago. For the next 15 minutes, it's yours right here on Storybook Room Time.

0: That's right, if you like nature, this is the place to be. Say, when was the last time you heard a mosquito? A mosquito has picked up the scent of a human being. Ouch! Why do mosquitoes bite?
1: Well, it would be best if you had a mosquito give the answer to that, Uncle Roberto.
0: Fine. Go right ahead.
1: Only a female mosquito bites.
0: How come?
1: Well, it is only the female mosquito who lays eggs.
0: Okay, but why does she bite?
1: She needs blood to help her eggs hatch.
0: Is that so? I didn't know that. In other words, if she did not have blood, her eggs could not hatch?
1: That is right.
0: In other words, there'd be no baby mosquitoes then.
1: Oh, you are right, senor.
0: But I still wish you didn't have to do it that way.
1: But there is no other choice, no other option, Uncle Roberto. You get the point, and you know it is very sharp. So I'll say adios.
0: Adios. Hey, look at the barn swallows. They caught the mosquito. I wonder if I can talk to them. Barn swallows, can you come here, please?
2: Yes, hello there, Bob.
0: Hi there, barn swallow. Say, I just saw you catch that mosquito.
2: Right on.
0: I assume you ate him.
2: Yes, I ate him. That's the normal thing for a barn swallow to do. Eat a mosquito. Why? What's the matter?
0: Why'd you eat the mosquito? Why didn't you go out and eat some seeds someplace?
2: Yeah, I say what you're saying. In other words, it hurt that mosquito when I bit him and ate him.
0: Mm-hmm. And you wouldn't do that if you ate some seeds. You wouldn't kill the plant. You'd just take a few seeds, and the plant would live on.
2: I realize that. I do. But there's nothing I can do about it. It's natural. It's normal for a barn swallow to eat a mosquito.
0: I see what you mean. There's nothing you can do about it.
2: You're right, Uncle Bob. Now, if you excuse me, please, I must be on my way.
0: See you later. Here, kitty. Hey, now wait. No, Tomcat, don't you go up near that barn swallow nest. You can't. Come on. Cut it out!
3: Barn swallows are so good.
0: Yeah, sure they are. To a greedy old tomcat, I see you licking your chops. There are feathers on your chin whiskers.
3: I realize, General Bob, but there's nothing I can do about it. It's normal for a cat to crave bird flesh.
0: Yes, I guess it is, Tomcat. Too bad you just couldn't eat catnip, but that's the way the ball bounces, huh? See you later. There goes the tomcat. Wonder where he's heading. Off through the pasture there. Oh, here comes a coyote!
4: Hey! Is something the matter, Uncle Bob?
0: Quite a bit. You killed that cat.
4: Yeah? So? That's not a crime. It's normal for a coyote to kill a cat.
0: I imagine it is, Mr. Coyote. You know, it's interesting. I watched just a couple moments ago that cat catch a barn swallow and kill it.
4: Ah.
0: And a few moments before that, the barn swallow caught a mosquito and killed it.
4: Huh? And before that, the mosquito started to work on you, huh?
0: That's right. I got the point.
4: Well, we coyotes got it too.
0: Oh, Mr. Coyote, is there any solution to our dilemma?
4: I wish there were, Uncle Bob. I wish there were, but I don't know. It seems like better days ought to be yet ahead. Now listen, I'm gonna have to be going along. Not that way!
0: Oh no, the black bear caught him.
5: Howdy, Bosch. Was y'all calling me?
0: Yes. Why'd you do it, Black Bear? Why'd you kill the coyote?
5: Because he got in my way, boss. He was in my territory. And furthermore, I'm hungry.
0: Why do animals attack and kill each other? What makes them do it? You know, it's interesting. The Bible is the only textbook that I know of that gives the answer. Interested in listening? Well, if we could talk with Moses about the subject, what would he say?
6: Good morning, my friend. Are you looking for someone?
0: Yes, Moses?
6: I am he. What can I do for you?
0: Sir, you wrote the part of the Bible that deals with creation.
6: Yes, that's true. God gave me the information. Now, what do you want to know?
0: Why do animals attack and kill each other?
6: They're hungry, and they're defending their territory.
0: Mm-hmm. Now, Moses, did God make the animals this way?
6: No, sir, he did not.
0: Oh? Well, how did he make them?
6: He made them to eat vegetables, exactly what I said in Scripture. God told me to write this, and to every animal of the earth, and to every fowl of the air, and to everything that creeps on the earth, wherein there is life, I have given every green vegetable for food.
0: In other words, way back when, animals used to eat only vegetables,
6: only vegetables. They would never tear into each other and devour one another.
0: So actually, animals used to be vegetarians.
6: That's right, they used to be.
0: Well, Moses, what made the change? And when did it happen?
6: I'll be quick with you, because I'm in a hurry. Sin made the change. And it happened when Adam and Eve willfully sinned.
0: Now, this is a puzzler. Adam and Eve sinned. The animals didn't. So why were the animals punished?
6: Because God put Adam in charge of all of the animals. I wrote this. God gave him dominion over all of the fish, the fowls, and the beasts. And therefore, when he willfully disobeyed God and sinned, then everything that he was in control of suffered. Which included the animals.
0: I see now. When the man in control makes a mistake, all of those under him suffer.
6: Yes, that's exactly it. And the animals have suffered much.
0: So Moses, when sin came into the world, it must have caused a sudden change in the animals' habits and diets.
6: Oh, it did indeed. It changed them from peaceful vegetarians into fighting flesh eaters.
0: Moses, as you see it, will things among the animal kingdom ever be fixed up again?
6: Oh, sure. When Christ the Messiah comes to this earth to literally rule and reign, the animal kingdom will be peaceful again. They won't fight each other. You see, when Messiah comes, he will do away with sin. And when sin is done away with, the whole animal kingdom will be at peace.
0: Thank you, Moses. For more on this subject, I would encourage you to read Genesis chapter 1 and Isaiah chapter 11.

0: The Bible tells us that some religious people like to show off their spirituality when they pray. It's Saturday, the Jewish Sabbath, and worshipers have gathered in the Jerusalem synagogue.
1: The Lord bless you, Ezekiel. It's nice to see you this Sabbath morning.
2: Thank you, Jehoram.
3: Listen to the land. Brothers and sisters, Shalom Aleichem. Peace be unto you.
4: Shalom Aleichem. Peace be unto you.
3: Shall we all rise and pray together? O most holy God, maker of heaven and earth, God of Abraham, Isaac, and Jacob,
0: With his stained glass voice, the Pharisee prayed on for another 15 minutes, saying very little and repeating what he'd already said several times.
3: And so, God, we thank you that we are your people. Amen.
5: Amen.
6: Amen.
7: My, what a spiritual prayer Rabbi Benjamin prayed.
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9: Oh, it's worth all my effort just to come out and hear him pray.
3: Now, my brothers and sisters, I would call your attention to the following.
0: The Pharisees enjoyed praying long prayers with big religious words in them. They knew it impressed the people, and this is what they were after. On the street corners during the week, you could hear them praying for attention too.
10: Lord God, Jehovah, God of Abraham, Isaac, and Jacob, bless these people as they are passing by. Thank you.
11: Mommy, why is he praying on the street corner like that? Simon, he loves God. What does it mean he loves God more because he prays on the street corner? Well, it might be. It might be. Hey, Mom, I think he'd like us to think that way. Simon, whatever made you say that?
3: Brothers, we Pharisees are going to have to get together on something. Close the door, Simon. Thank you. Now, we've noticed that some of you younger Pharisees are not praying in public enough on the street corner.
12: Your Honor, Joseph, may I speak?
3: Yes, go ahead, Bartholomew.
12: It is because we cannot find an available street corner. They are all taken up by you older Pharisees.
0: So the Pharisees moved out on the streets to show the Israeli people just how deeply religious they were.
11: Quiet.
3: Maker of heaven and earth. Oh, holy God, maker of heaven and earth.
10: Oh, holy God, maker of heaven and earth. Thank you that we are of the seed of Abraham.
12: Oh, for crying out loud, Priscilla. Don't these Pharisees ever get tired of saying the same old thing over and over?
11: They are yost after attention, Abner. These men are religious hypocrites.
0: Religious hypocrites, huh? Well, let's see. One day, the Lord Jesus gathered with his disciples on a grassy knoll.
13: Master, would you talk to us about prayer, please?
14: Yes, Lord.
15: I have a couple of questions I'd like to ask.
0: All right. When you men pray, don't be like the hypocrites. They love to pray standing in the synagogues and on the street corners. They want to be seen by men. I tell you the truth. They've received their reward in full. That's it.
13: Yes, quite obvious, Master. Lord, how would you have us to pray?
0: Good question, Andrew. Go into your room, close the door, and pray to your Heavenly Father who's unseen. Then you see, your Father who sees what's done in secret will reward you.
13: That makes sense. It does.
0: Now, men, when you pray, don't keep on babbling with long prayers like the pagans. They think that they'll be heard because of their many words. Remember, your Heavenly Father knows what you need before you ask him.
2: That's good.
6: Yeah. That's so practical. Like
13: that. You know, good. Brothers, this type of praying sure sounds a lot more spiritual than the kind the Pharisees do.
2: For sure.
14: Yeah.
0: Today's true story came from Matthew chapter 6, verses 5 through 8.

0: Okay, it's a great thought. And that storybook room for today, till next time. Uncle Bob, bye-bye.
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2: Welcome to your story hour. I'm Aunt Nikki.
3: And I'm Uncle John, and we're here to bring you today's
4: inspiring story.
3: Hello, everyone. I'm Uncle John. Aunt Nikki and I are so happy you've joined us.
2: Yes, we are. And I'm sure all you boys and girls are ready to hear today's story. I know I am.
3: By the way, Aunt Nikki, today's story is a twofer.
2: A twofer? What do you mean?
3: I mean, Aunt Carol has two true stories to tell us, one inside the other, and they're both about how God helps us with even the small things in our lives. We just need to ask Him.
2: Really? So why is one story inside the other?
3: If it wasn't for the second story, the first story wouldn't have a good ending.
2: Now I'm really curious. I can't wait to hear them both.
3: Okay then, let's get started.
2: Great. So what's the title of this story within a story?
3: It's called A Stalled Truck and the Lost Goggles.
5: Our main story takes place in Missouri almost 40 years ago on a hot summer day in July. Janet's family is hosting a church group that will float on inner tubes down Current River, a clear, cold, spring-fed river. Preparations are already underway.
6: Janet!
7: Yeah, Doc?
6: Would you please count the inner tubes there in the truck while I finish blowing up this last one? I want to make sure we have enough for everyone. I've got two here with me.
7: Okay, sure.
8: Let's see. There's four people in our family. Two in the Browns, four in the Stantons, three with the Hoods. That makes 13. And two more with the Bentons. That makes 15 people altogether. There's 12 tubes in the truck already, plus the two Dad has. That makes 14. Dad, we need 15 tubes, and there are only 14 aired up.
6: Okay. Let's put these last two in the truck with the others.
8: Okay.
6: I'll go see if I can find another one in the garage.
8: Okay.
9: Hey, Janet, how much longer before we leave?
8: Well, Dad needs to find one more inner tube, so we'll have enough for everyone. Then I think we'll be about ready to go. You know, Bobby, I think these two tubes must be truck inner tubes. They're huge.
9: Well, little sister, I think you could stand up inside of that one if you wanted to.
8: I know, right? It's taller than I am.
9: Are you going to take your goggles?
8: Are you kidding? Floating would be boring without my goggles. Of course I'm taking them. Besides, I can't wait to use my new goggles in the river.
9: Me too.
6: Found one! I'll get it blown up.
9: Wouldn't it be cool if we found a lost wallet or maybe even a ring?
8: You mean like sunken treasure?
9: No, dummy. Sunken treasure comes from ships, and there aren't any sunken ships on Current River.
8: Maybe not, but the neighbor's flat-bottom boat sank last year when they hit that tree.
9: Yeah, but the only thing that sank was their fishing gear box. That's not sunken treasure.
8: Well, it might be if you were a fisherman.
9: Sure, sure.
6: Hey, you two. Toss this tube on the truck, and let's get them tied down. I think we're ready.
5: As soon as everyone was together and ready to begin, Janet's father addressed the group with last-minute instructions.
6: Okay, is everyone ready to take off for the river?
10: Yeah!
6: All right, then. We're going to drive around the other side of the river and put in about 6 miles upstream. We'll float down and get out at the end of the road. It's only about a quarter of a mile walk from the river back to our house here. We should be back here in about 4 hours.
11: Right. Sounds good. Right behind you, Bob.
6: One more thing before I forget. When we near the end of the float, we'll recognize it because the river will split and go around an island. The right-hand side is deeper and slower. That's the one you want to take. We'll get out by the big rock. The other side is shallower and much faster. It will take you much further downriver and make it difficult to get back up to the spot where we're getting out. So just remember, if we get separated and you see an island, take the right-hand side and wait there for the group so we can all get out together. Does everyone understand?
10: Yep.
6: Okay, let's go.
5: 30 minutes later, the caravan arrived at the designated parking lot, and everyone climbed out.
12: The last one in the water is a rotten egg!
8: Come on, gang, let's beat him! I got here first!
9: No, you didn't. I did.
8: Just because you're bigger doesn't mean you're faster.
9: Oh, yeah?
8: Splash me, will you? Take that!
6: Hey, kids, come back and get in your inner tubes.
12: Okay, Dad, coming.
5: Soon, all the kids and their parents were venturing into the chilly water, ready to launch their inner tubes for the ride down the river.
7: Hey, have you seen any ice cubes floating by?
8: Wow, it is colder than I thought it would be.
6: You're right, dear. Must be because we're in the shade.
13: Come on, Mom. Dad.
12: Yeah, you can do it.
14: My turn, Blue, yet?
13: Not yet, Mom.
6: Once we get out on the river and in the sun, we'll feel better.
8: I hope so.
6: Okay, everyone, on your tubes. Let's head out of the cove into the main current. Stay together.
13: Okay, wait for me.
14: You girls stay close to me.
13: Okay, Mom.
14: I don't want you floating off by yourselves.
13: Aww. Hey, Mom, can you hold my tube while I'm diving?
8: Sure, but wait until we get the group out into the current and floating together.
13: Mom, do I have to? Bobby's already using his goggles.
8: He's much older than you are. Now stay with the group until we have everybody together.
13: Oh, all right. I don't see what difference his age makes. I can swim just as well as he can.
5: Once out in the river itself, the adults linked together to form a loose circle so they could easily carry on a conversation while floating down the river and still keep an eagle eye on the kids.
13: Now, Mom, can I use my goggles now?
8: Off with you. Go enjoy the fish.
13: Great.
14: Grab me too.
8: Got it. Stay near your brother.
13: Okay, Mom. Hey, Bobby, wait up. So, found anything interesting?
9: Nope. I've just been going along the edge. Not much there but some tiny fish and some tadpoles.
13: Oh, phew. I can touch bottom here. Look, there's a submerged log. Let's swim over to it.
9: Okay. Here we are. Get your goggles on.
13: I love this kind that covers my nose.
9: Me too. Down we go.
5: And so Janet and Bobby began their adventure, repeatedly diving and surfacing.
9: Did you see the school of shiners near the bottom?
13: No, but did you see that walleye hiding in the roots? I bet he was over a foot long.
9: Yeah. I think I saw a lure stuck in one of the limbs on the side of the log. Let's go back down and see if we can find it.
13: Wow, that's a beautiful lure. Look at that blue.
9: Yeah, but I think the hook is too damaged to be used. I'm gonna save it anyway.
13: Bobby, come look at these fish hiding in the trunk of this tree.
12: Hey, Janet, come see what I found.
5: And so it went for the next hour. Bobby and Janet thoroughly explored each submerged tree in the river, looking at the fish and hunting for fishing lures and anything else that had been dropped into the river or snagged on the trees. Then they heard Mom calling to them.
8: Janet, Bobby, come on over and join the group for a while and rest. A real shallow section is coming up anyway.
5: So they swam back to the group. Once there, they immediately became interested with the stories the adults were telling as they all floated down the river.
15: That's amazing, Sharon. It definitely seems like God answers the prayers of children more quickly than adults. It's almost as if God wants to feed their faith, but test ours.
16: Isn't that the truth? When I heard my daughter pray for something and get an immediate answer, a few days later I can pray for the same type of thing and nothing happens.
17: Maybe the children have a more simple, trusting faith in God than we do. Maybe it's our lack of faith that keeps Him from answering us.
18: You know, that reminds me of something that happened to us when Janet was about 4 or 5 years old. We were living in Indiana at the time, and I had just bought a new truck to use for my construction.
13: Hey, look, Daddy's home, and he has a new truck.
19: Mom, come out and see the new truck.
13: Daddy!
6: What do you think, Janet? Do you like the truck?
19: Yeah, it's pretty.
13: Wow, Dad, this truck's a lot bigger than the other one. Can I get in?
6: Sure, go ahead.
8: Bob, it's beautiful. However did you manage to get such a new truck?
6: I'm not sure. The man I bought it from wasn't too willing to talk about the truck. Seems he was only selling it because he needed the money fast. But I drove it, and it runs well. Everything seems to be sound, so I couldn't pass it up. Shall we go for a ride?
19: Yes!
13: Of course.
6: Okay, pile in, let's go.
5: Soon, all the family members were seated in the new truck and enjoying their first ride.
20: Ah, it even still has that new car smell. And the seats look like they've hardly been used.
19: How fast can it go, Dad?
6: Well, I'm not going to find out on this gravel road, son.
5: The family enjoyed the drive immensely. It was the best vehicle they'd ever had. It was comfortable and big enough to carry all of Dad's construction equipment. That very weekend after church, it was raining outside, so the family decided that instead of going for their usual walk after church, they'd go for a drive in the new truck. Everything went fine for the first half hour as they wound through the back roads enjoying the scenery. But then they came to a creek they had to cross. Instead of a bridge over the water, a culvert had been placed right in the creek bed and concrete poured over it to make it smooth on top. Now, because of the rain, the creek was deep and flowing over the top of the culvert and the concrete.
20: How deep do you think the water is, Bob?
6: Doesn't seem to be more than a foot and a half. See that water depth pole beside the concrete?
19: Well, that's nothing for this truck, is it, Dad?
6: True, son. Here we go.
2: I'm sorry to interrupt the story, Uncle John, but thinking about the family's new truck just reminded me of a funny story.
3: Well, then now's a good time to share it, Aunt Nikki. You know how much I love a funny story.
2: Well, all right, here goes. Two men named Timmy and Tommy each bought a vehicle that didn't have a gas or brake pedal.
3: They didn't? How did they work?
2: They were voice operated.
3: Now, that's unusual.
2: It is. Timmy bought a voice-activated car, and Tommy bought a voice-activated truck.
3: Okay.
2: After several months, Timmy and Tommy decided to trade their vehicles with each other. When Timmy handed his car keys to Tommy, he said, "This is a great car. Driving it is super simple. You say go, and it'll go. And you say stop, and it'll stop."
3: Sounds easy.
2: It does sound easy. But when Tommy handed his truck keys to Timmy, he said, "Well, my truck is voice activated too. But to get it to go, you need to say, praise the Lord. And in order for it to stop, you need to say, amen." "Okay," Tommy said. "Praise the Lord equals go, and amen equals stop. I think I can remember that."
3: It's a good thing Tommy could remember that. I don't think I could.
2: Well, for a while, Tommy remembered the instructions, and he had no problems driving his new truck over bridges, through tunnels, and on winding dirt roads in the mountains. But one day, as he careened around a sharp corner, Tommy saw that up ahead there was a huge mud pit.
3: Uh-oh.
2: Uh-oh is right. "Oh, no," Tommy thought. "I don't want to get stuck in the mud pit. I'll never be able to get out. I need to stop my truck before I get to the mud pit." But Tommy was so frightened and worried that he completely forgot the words that would make the truck stop.
3: Oh, no.
2: But remembering the power of prayer, Tommy prayed, "Dear Jesus, please help my truck to stop. Amen." Of course, as soon as he said amen, the truck stopped right at the edge of the mud pit.
3: Phew, what a relief. It's a good thing that amen was the word he needed to use to make the truck stop.
2: Uh-huh. Tommy was so happy that his truck had stopped that he shouted, "Praise the Lord!"
3: Oh, no! Praise the Lord would make the truck go again.
2: That's correct. He went right into the mud pit.
3: That's a good one, Aunt Nikki.
2: I'm glad you liked it. I know how much you like jokes.
3: I especially love reading the jokes and riddles in Clubhouse magazine. They make me laugh, and I bet they'd make you boys and girls laugh, too.
2: I know you're right, Uncle John. In addition to jokes, Clubhouse is full of great stories and fun puzzles.
3: And best of all, it's free.
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3: And you can listen to the story of the Raven and the Ring while you fill in the coloring book that goes along with the story.
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3: That way you always know the latest stories and the funniest jokes.
2: Uncle John, I think it's time to get back to today's story.
3: As you recall, Janet and her family and friends are on a rafting trip. While they're floating down the river, Janet listens to her father telling everyone a story that happened years ago when he purchased a new truck.
2: The family was out for a pleasant drive one rainy day after church and had to drive through water from an overflowing stream that was running over the road.
3: And that's where we left off. So now let's continue with our story, a stalled truck and the lost goggles.
5: Janet and Bobby thought pushing through the stream over the water-covered culvert was great fun, and things went smoothly until they emerged on the far side. Then suddenly, the truck began to sputter.
20: Oh dear, what's happening?
6: I'm not sure. Let me put the emergency brake on. Now I'll shift into neutral and see if I can get it started again. Well, let's try it again.
19: What's the matter, Dad?
6: Well, I'm not sure, but it sounds like water got inside the engine somewhere. I'll go out and lift the hood and see if I can figure out what the problem is.
19: Dad's got the hood up. I hope he can see what's wrong.
0: Are we gonna have to spend the night here, Mommy?
20: No, I'm sure Daddy will figure out what's wrong and we'll all be on our way in no time.
19: Dad's closing the hood and coming back in now. I hope everything's okay.
21: Dude, Daddy, you're all wet!
20: Here, scoot over and sit on my lap and give Daddy some room to dry out.
6: Well, I can't tell exactly what got wet, and with the hood up, I wasn't helping matters. We'll just have to sit here and hope the heat of the motor dries it out. Did you bring one of your books along to read, Mother?
20: Well, not intentionally. Let me check. I might have left one here in my bag. Well, look at this. I have the perfect book. Cheaper by the dozen. I guess I never took it out after our picnic last week.
19: Yay!
20: Let's see here. Where were we?
5: Everyone settled back and listened contentedly to the story as the rain pattered on the roof. But as it began to grow dark, Janet grew restless.
0: Isn't the truck dry now, Daddy? I'm getting hungry and cold. Make it go.
6: Well, I can try it again. Maybe we've waited long enough for it to dry out.
21: Yay!
5: The next day, Dad tried to discover where the water had gotten into the engine.
19: Did you figure it out yet, Dad?
6: Nope, but I checked, cleaned, and tightened everything I could think of. I don't know what actually caused the problem, but surely it won't happen again.
5: Unfortunately, however, it did happen again. If they weren't careful, every time it rained, they'd get stuck somewhere on the road. Dad was too busy to take a day off and take it to the mechanic, and they couldn't really afford to fix it right now anyway, especially since the truck ran perfectly. As long as it wasn't raining. But then, every time they hit a puddle...
6: Not again!
20: I thought you fixed it!
6: Well, I hoped I had. Wow! That puddle was a lot deeper than I thought it would be. Looks like we're stuck again.
19: It's okay, Dad. I was going to have a test first thing at school today anyway.
6: Is that supposed to be the silver lining in our cloud?
19: Well, it is for me.
20: I hope this rain doesn't make us any later to Florence's surprise birthday party than we already are. As it is, we won't get to surprise Florence with everyone else.
21: You mean I don't get to say surprise?
20: No, you can still say surprise. I'm sure Florence would really like that, honey.
19: Oh, no!
6: No, not again.
19: There goes my piece of cake.
20: There goes the birthday party.
21: But I don't want to miss the birthday party. I made a birthday card just for Florence. See, Daddy?
6: When am I ever going to be able to get this thing fixed right?
5: Finally, one rainy day came when Dad could not afford to be delayed by the truck. He had an important appointment to bid on a construction job. He had just enough time to take Bobby to school, return home to finish the last details on the bid, and then drive to the appointment. Janet decided to go along for the ride. They dropped Bobby off at school, and on the way back...
6: Man, the rain's really coming down. I'm having trouble seeing the road.
21: Remember to watch for puddles, Daddy.
6: I'm trying, but I don't know if I will be able to see them before I get to them. Oh, no.
21: A puddle!
6: No, no, not now, not today. Well, we won't be going anywhere now.
21: Just make it go, Daddy.
6: I wish I could, Janet. And today of all days, I'm supposed to meet with a prospective client in an hour to make a bid for a job. We needed that job.
21: But Jesus can make it work again, can't he, Daddy?
6: I suppose.
21: Well, why don't we ask him? Right, Daddy? Jesus can make the truck go?
6: Well, Janet, Jesus can do anything he wants. I'm not sure that starting our truck today is important enough for him to do.
21: But at church, my teacher says Jesus cares about everything. We just have to ask.
1: I can't just tell her no. That would sound like I don't believe God can do it. But what if we pray and God doesn't answer? I mean, this isn't an emergency. We know that in a little over an hour, the truck will dry out enough to start. So what do I do? Tell her we can't pray and just wait it out? I can't do that. Maybe God will answer her because she's a little child.
6: Okay, if you want to pray, go ahead and pray.
21: Okay. Dear Jesus, our truck got wet and it won't run anymore. Daddy has to get home right away. So can you dry out the engine so we can go home? Thank you. Amen. Well, Daddy?
6: Well, what, Janet?
21: Start the truck, Daddy.
6: Don't you think we should wait a while longer and let Jesus have more time to work?
21: Daddy, Jesus doesn't need time to work. He's done. Start the truck.
1: Oh, please, God. Please don't let down my little girl.
21: See, Daddy? I told you Jesus didn't need time to work.
6: It's running. Perfectly.
21: Let's say thank you, Jesus.
6: Yes, Janet. I think you should. It was your prayer he answered.
21: Dear Jesus, thank you for drying the engine so fast and for answering my prayer.
5: As Father brought his story to a close, he looked around the group of friends still joined in a circle as they continued to float down the river.
18: So, Sharon, I think you are probably right in saying that children have a simple faith in God that allows him to answer their prayers more often than ours. You know, the Bible says that unless you are converted and become as little children, you will by no means enter the kingdom of heaven.
17: Do you remember hearing about when Jesus said that, Janet?
13: No, I guess not. Just think, God answered my prayer.
18: He certainly did.
13: Pretty cool. Hey, Mom, can Bobby and I go back to diving again?
20: Sure, honey.
13: Okay, Bobby, let's go. There's another log over there we can explore.
5: Bobby and Janet spent the rest of the trip exploring the sunken logs and big rocks in the river. They saw lots of fish, found a couple of bobbers, and even a set of keys. Finally, tiring, they climbed back on their tubes to float the remainder of the trip with their goggles resting on their laps. Janet was especially tired and laid her head back on the big inner tube to lazily watch the tops of the trees slide by against the blue sky.
13: This has been a fabulous day. I'm so glad I got these goggles at Lake Norfolk last year. I see so much better with them, and they never leak water like my old ones used to. Oh, look, a blue dragonfly flitting by. Now an ugly old horsefly. Ugh, landed right on my arm. Maybe I can kill it and feed it to the fish. Ha, got it. Now I'll drop them in and see if anyone's hungry. What? No takers? Guys, I have this big, juicy, fat horsefly here, and you're just gonna let him float away? Ha ha, yes! One less horsefly, one happy fish.
4: Janet! Janet! This is where we get out! You're headed toward the wrong side of the island!
13: Oh no! I'm heading for the shallow side! I'd better paddle over to the other side and join the group. I'll never make it this way. The river's going too fast now. Wait! If it's shallow, I can just stand up and walk to the island. What was that? Wait! Oh no! My goggles! I forgot they were on my lap and they fell into the river! I've got to find them! Okay. Calm down. Calm down. The water is just deep enough and fast enough that I won't be able to see them unless I'm floating with the river. But I didn't even see where they went in. And the river's gonna carry them away before I can even get to them.
18: Pray.
13: At church, my teacher says that Jesus cares about everything. You just have to ask. Well, Jesus answered my prayer about the stalled truck, so... Dear Jesus, please help me find my goggles. They're my favorite. Amen. Maybe if I get back on my tube and float with the river, I can spot my goggles.
10: Stand still and face the current.
13: Stand still? Okay, I'm standing still. This is ridiculous. Why am I just standing here? My goggles are rolling down the river. I'd better just start floating down looking for them.
10: Stand still and face the current.
13: Okay. My goggles are floating down the river. I just know it. I'll never see them again. I'm going downriver further.
10: Stand still and face the current.
13: Ah! All right, all right. But my goggles have to be way down the river by now with this current. I'll never find... Wait! What's that rolling up onto my feet? My goggles? My goggles! I can't believe it! Dear Jesus, I'm sorry for not really believing you would help me. Thank you. Thank you for giving me my goggles back.
2: Wow, Uncle John, that was an amazing answer to prayer. With the way Janet was moving around in the water so much, God had to send an angel to physically guide those goggles to roll up onto her feet like that. And you say this is a true story?
3: Yes, it is. Janet wrote it just as it happened. Sometimes truth is stranger than fiction.
2: What a great experience to have.
3: Absolutely. Janet was very surprised and grateful for the way that God showed her just how much He cares for her. And the good news is that God cares for each of us too, and is interested in every little thing that's going on in our lives.
2: Mm-hmm. We just need to remember to stay in contact with God.
3: You know, Aunt Nikki, prayer is really just talking with God as we talk to our friends.
2: Here at Your Story Hour, we believe in the power of prayer. We pray for all you boys and girls and your families all the time.
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3: And in the meantime, remember that we're praying for you. 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
2: Exactly. And now we have to go. 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

0: Hear the creak of the rigging, listen to the wind whip the sails. Yes, boys and girls, Sailor Sam's big schooner, the Porpoise, plunges swiftly through the waves, eager to serve her master. Where is she going? Wish I could tell you, but we'll have to find out from Sailor Sam, an adventurous young man whose hunt for scientific truth takes him anywhere. Yes, anywhere. And with him go his two young cousins, Buddy and Nancy. Aye, mate, it's full speed ahead now for seafaring thrills with Sailor Sam!
1: Sailor Sam and his crew on the farm. Sam's uncle, Caleb Stone, put in a call for help, and Sam and the gang answered, and they're at the farm right now, which is located at Bigfoot Prairie in the southern Wisconsin dairy farm country. Caleb's youngest daughter, Pansy, keeps house for the elderly gent who is quite handicapped with rheumatoid arthritis. Sam and the gang have just arrived at the farm, and after introductions went around, Pansy, Hazel, and Nancy vanished into the kitchen to prepare something to eat. It seems Uncle Caleb is taking a liking to young Buddy, and will try to get Buddy to learn to love the land as he does.
2: Yes, sirree, Buddy, right out there is the only real value a man has today. It's the land, the soil that the good Lord gave us. Stick with the land, boy, and you'll never go wrong.
3: But how about all the poor farmers, Uncle Caleb?
2: I was hoping you'd ask that, boy. You see, the Lord made some of the land good and some of it not so good and some of it bad. And well, I reckon you ought to know why.
3: Yes, sir.
2: Well, didn't God tell Adam after he sinned that man would have to earn his bread by the sweat of his brow?
3: Yes, God did tell Adam that.
2: God wasn't joking, boy, not at all. So man had to get out and find out which is good and that which is bad land for farming. Sometimes, yeah, it looked pretty far and widely found it. Helped Moses and his people find the promised land.
3: They had to look for it.
2: Yep, and that's how the pioneers found this land. They looked for it. Now, some land that looked good, and then they found out that the weather was wrong. Too much rain, too little rain, too cold, too hot. But this land here on the Bigfoot's just about in the right spot. Hardly ever do we get too much of one kind of weather. There's a lot of men who ain't keeping up with the times. See all them books over there and papers?
3: Yes, sir.
2: When you get a chance, look through them. That's the latest stuff on farming, the very latest.
4: Oh, yes, Father keeps up with all the scientific angles in farming. And how about you gentlemen keeping up on your energy? I've got a snack all fixed.
5: Hey, what are we waiting for?
6: Uncle Caleb, I'll help you into the kitchen.
2: Don't bother yourself, nephew. Pansy brings my victuals right in here.
4: I've been trying to tell him that he needs to buy a wheelchair so it would be easier for him to get around.
2: Well, that child thinks I'm laid up for good. Soon as my ailments clear up, I'll be up and around. Bring the food, daughter.
6: Now, Uncle Caleb, why not let Ole and I take you into the kitchen? You're sitting on the piano stool, and then you can join us at the table.
2: Hey, what say, nephew?
4: Oh, he heard what you said. He's used the piano stool before, and I think it would be fine if you brought him out in the kitchen.
2: Oh, no,
5: grab the other side there, Skipper.
6: Hey, right here. Here we go.
2: What you trying to do? Run me under the table?
7: Unc, you're funny and cute.
2: I'm, what'd you say, young lady?
7: You don't scare me with your big growl.
2: Don't, eh?
7: No. And I said you're funny and cute, Unc.
8: Nancy, show some respect for your elders.
2: That's all right, Hazel. I ain't been called Unc since that Earth Rover nephew of mine was knee-high to a milking stool. Well, let's bow our heads and say grace. Almighty God, we thank thee for this food and bless the hands that prepared it. Amen.
7: Amen. Amen.
4: Well, what's everybody waiting for? Dig in.
2: Yep, eat hearty, boys. This is your last day of loafing. In the morning, you start doing a day's work, a man-sized day. The Baxter boys are doing the chores tonight, and they're through helping out.
3: What time do we get up in the morning? 5:30?
2: 5:30? Why, boy, before my ailment, I got a 2 good hours work done by 5:30.
7: You get up at 3:30 in the morning?
2: That's right, girl, 3:30.
3: Oh, man alive.
8: Oh, Caleb, you're joking.
4: No, he isn't. 3:30 every morning, rain or shine, winter or summer, Father gets up to start his day.
5: And you stay up all day?
2: Yep, I stay up all day. There's no change in the watch here, you old barnacle.
5: Sam, I told you I wasn't going to like it here.
6: That you did.
5: Who are you kidding, Caleb Stone? Even the animals aren't up at that unearthly hour of the night.
2: You and I are going to have a real good time of it, Ollie. I get up at 3:30 and shake up the fire so it's warm when Pansy gets up at 5:30.
8: Oh, swell. 5:30 for the women.
6: Yeah. I think that's a very good idea.
2: Well, then I go out to the milk house and get all the equipment up to the barn. Then I carry the milk cans up to the barn and fill the washing tanks with water and light the heater so the water will be boiling hot by the time I'm done milking.
8: Well, you don't wash the cows with boiling water, do you?
2: Oh, not hardly.
4: Oh, he means to wash the
2: more
4: milk.
2: More coffee, Pansy?
4: Well, your cup's still full. And don't shout at me.
2: We wash the milking utensils in the hot water, Hazel.
8: Oh, of course.
2: Well, as I was saying, after I light the water heater, I skedaddle back to the barn and wash the cows' udders and get ready to milk.
6: How many cows?
2: 40.
4: 40?
5: 40 by hand?
2: Well, they don't milk themselves.
4: Why, Father?
2: You hush up, daughter. I know what I'm doing here.
5: 40 head twice a day? That's 80 head every day. Ooh.
2: Oh, well, there's 10 more besides.
5: 10 more? There, on the next farm?
2: On this farm, young feller. I got 10 head that are extra high producers and need to be milked 3 times a day.
5: Hey, why don't you get rid of any stupid cow that wants to be milked 3 times a day? Let's see. 90 head a day for 10 days is 900, and for 20 days is 1,800, and for 30 days, 2,000. Caleb, you're a hog.
2: Says who?
5: Says me. Who ever heard of a farmer having 2,700 milk cows? You ought to give some away.
2: Well, who's got a piece of paper?
4: Well, here's some, Father. What are you figuring?
2: You just watch now. Only give me an idea here. 90 cows milked a day times 365 days is 32,850 cows milked a year.
4: Wow.
2: Mm-hmm. And 32,850 cows milked a year times 40 years is 1,314,000 cows. Woo-hoo! Oh, you're right. I have got too many cows.
5: and those figures have got me so tired out that I'm going to hit the hay right now.
2: Well, that's the way, boy. Early to bed and early to rise makes a man healthy, wealthy, and wise.
5: Yeah, if it doesn't kill him first.
9: Father, I want to talk to you.
2: Yeah, don't bother me now, daughter. Can't you see I'm reading a good book?
9: Well, you ought to read it after that whopper you told at supper.
2: What whopper?
9: Shh! Everybody's asleep.
2: What whopper did I tell?
9: You let poor Ole go on believing that you milked all those cows by hand.
2: I'm just having a little fun, girl.
9: You told a lie.
2: No, I didn't. I just asked Ole if he thought the cows milked themselves.
9: All right, but you insinuated that you milked them by hand.
2: Now, see here, young lady. We still have to follow up the machine milking by hand stripping, so we do milk them all by hand.
9: All right, have it your own way, but you were wrong.
2: Well, how can you say I told a lie when I didn't? I just didn't tell the whole truth.
9: I remember you sitting me on your knee and telling me that a lie was a lie no matter how it was painted.
2: Well, you're right there, Pansy. I am wrong, and I'm sorry.
9: I know you are. Good night, Daddy.
2: Good night, child. You're like your mother, sharp as a tack. Nothing ever got past her either.
10: One more.
11: Are you asleep?
6: Not since you woke me up.
11: What's the matter with Ollie? He's tossing his sleep like he's wrestling tigers.
6: He's dreaming. Of what, I wouldn't know. I'll go back to sleep.
10: 10 million cows. Better get rid of too many, Caleb. 20 million cows. Can't milk all by hand.
11: Seven, eight.
6: Yes, poor Ollie. He's counting cows.
10: Caleb, you're going to sell some 40 million cows. Too many.
11: Wow, is he counting?
6: Oh, sure is. I'd better wake him up before he breaks his adding machine.
10: Too many cows, Caleb.
6: Ollie.
10: 3 times a day.
6: Ollie, okay. Wake up.
5: It isn't 3:30 yet, is it?
6: No, Ollie. You were dreaming and talking and tossing.
5: Dreaming? Oh, yeah. Boy, was I. Cows.
3: Yeah, and how? 40 million of them.
5: Crazy. Caleb's got me going crazy thinking about cows. I was dreaming I was in a sea of cows. Over me, under me, and all around me. Cows everywhere.
6: Maybe you've shaken the nightmare now. Oh. Why don't you go back to sleep?
5: What time is it?
6: 1:30.
10: Only 2 more hours of sleep.
5: Yeah.

0: Okay, you have to make so much noise.
1: Buddy, get up.
2: Hmm?
1: Buddy, get up. Hear me? I said, get up.
2: Whoa! Who opened the window?
1: I took the covers off. Get up.
2: Too cold to get up.
1: Don't you pull those blankets back over your... Get up.
2: Oh, Uncle Caleb wants me to love the land. Maybe I could love it easier if I didn't have to get up so
1: up,
2: early.
1: Up, boy, up.
2: Okay. Aye, sir, and all that stuff.
1: Wow, what a grouch. Ole, come on, hit the deck.
3: You hit it. I'm sleeping.
1: I'll pull the blankets off.
3: Go ahead, Piss. I'll freeze before I get up.
1: There's a pond outside full of cold water.
3: Go jump.
1: I'll dump the bed over.
3: Go ahead.
1: All right.
2: He isn't moving a muscle.
1: Wheat cakes, Ollie. Smell of wheat cakes.
4: There. I can't smell any wheat cakes.
5: You will at 7 o'clock. Let's roll out up there, you old barnacle. We got a day's work to do.
3: Oh, what a crazy mixed up fella he is. Somebody ought to tell him you do a day's work in the daytime, not at night.
6: Poor Ollie. I guess he just isn't going to make a good dairy farmer at all. 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
1: Hi, children. This is Old Owl speaking. I'd like to introduce you to a few of my friends.
2: My name is Beauregard Bear.
3: And all you lads and lassies, my name is McKelvie Mutt.
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0: Hi there. We've been waiting for you. We're going to have fun and learn something too, because it's time for Fables of Faith.
1: Being what? I thought they said we were being invaded from outer space. Hey, they did. That's what they said. Outer space. Monsters. Oh, me. Hey, wait for me, fellas.
2: Come on, Squinty. We're going to Bruce's place to see the spaceship.
1: To see the what? Say, are you guys feeling okay?
3: If you don't believe me, come on and take a look. It crashed into my chimney and almost tore my house down.
1: Really?
4: Bruce said there were little fuzzy creatures running around on top of this house, too, you know?
1: No, he didn't.
2: Besides tearing down Bruce's house...
1: Well, what else, McKelvey?
2: They shot down my through the air and over the waves contact machine.
1: Well, how do you know?
2: Because it went on the blink at the same time the ship landed on Bruce's roof. What else could have happened to it?
1: Oh, boy. Creatures from outer space. If you guys will excuse me, I think I'll go find Bo. Somehow I'd feel safer with him around.
2: Not a bad idea. Well, we could use his help in case the creatures come back. You go find him and meet us at Bruce's.
1: Okay. I'll hurry.

0: Squiddy! Squiddy! Where are you off in such a hurry?
1: I've got to find Bruce to go over to Bo's house with me because some furry little creature has knocked McKelvey's chimney down with us.
0: Wait. Now, slow down and start over. Why do you need Bo?
1: Well, we need him because some little creature has knocked the fuzz off of Bruce's chin.
0: The fuzz off of Bruce's
1: chin? No. I mean some fuzzy little chimneys ran into Bruce's house and... Oh, I've got to find Bo. Better hide quick, Ol' Owl, before they get you.
0: Who? What? Squiddy, wait. Oh, my. I better get over to Bruce's and see what's going on.
2: As soon as I find that big stick, we'll go up and take a look at that spaceship.
3: Just to be safe, why don't you wait for Squinty and Bo to come back?
2: Why? You're not afraid of anything, are you?
3: Me? No. But Bo could help us get on top of the house.
2: I've got a ladder.
3: But don't you think Squinty and Bo would want to be here in case anything happens?
2: Maybe. But nothing will happen if I find that stick. Oh, there it is. Now we can.
3: Bruce, listen.
2: Huh? I don't hear anything.
3: That's because you're gabbing. Do you hear that?
2: You mean that noise on my roof?
3: Yeah.
2: Oh, it's just probably noise on my roof.
3: Yeah, that's right.
2: Help! It's them! They come back! Help!
3: Quiet down, Bruce. Do you want them to hear us?
2: What are we going to do? It's them. I can hear them. We're never going to get out of here.
4: Shh. Hey, what can they do to us anyway?
2: Anything they want to. Turn us into pumpkins if they feel like it.
4: Oh, I wouldn't like that. Oh. I mean, I couldn't gnaw down a tree if I were a pumpkin.
3: Well, that's not all you couldn't do either. We've got to think of some way to get rid of them.
2: How?
3: I don't know as yet, but I'll think of something.
4: Say, I've got an idea. Why don't we set fire to the roof and scare them? They wouldn't want to stay up there if the roof was on fire,
2: that's
4: right?
2: That's not a very good idea.
4: Well, why not?
2: I wouldn't want to stay down here if the roof was on fire either. Besides, I don't want it to burn down my house.
3: Bruce is right. Besides, fire might not be the answer. Why, I've even heard that some of these creatures from outer space eat fire.
4: Really?
3: They might even think we are trying to be friendly and serve them lunch or something. Then they'd never leave.
2: We don't want them to stick around. That's for sure.
3: Hey, that gives me an idea.
2: What gives you an idea?
3: Being friendly. Maybe we've got these critters all wrong. Maybe they just want to be friends. Why don't we try to make friends with them? Go up and meet them.
2: Who's going up?
3: Well, whose house is it?
2: That's not what I asked.
3: You'd be the most logical one since you know where the ladder is. We have to look for it.
2: I'll tell you where it is. It's over by the chimney.
3: But we don't know the best way to get to the roof. Right, Barfy?
4: Well, I don't know. That's for sure.
2: The best way to get up is to climb the ladder right where it's standing, by the chimney.
3: Bruce, I still think...
2: Hey, what are they doing up there?
4: Yeah, it sounds like they're trying to get down.
2: They're moving towards the chimney. Oh, dear.
3: Bruce,
4: oh, dear.
3: Have you got another big stick?
4: A big stick,
2: not that I know of, but I'll find something. They're coming!

0: too fast for me. Now, if we're gonna go together, you're gonna just have to wait for me.
1: Oh, I know, Bo, but I'm so scared and so
0: frightened. You'd better tell me what's happening again. I didn't know Bruce had a fuzzy chimney that McKelvey was trying to knock down with his machine.
1: I didn't say that, Bo.
0: Yes, you did.
1: Well, I didn't mean it. I meant to say that Bruce's chimney was almost knocked down by fuzzy little green creatures who were after McKelvey over the waves and through the, or whatever the thing is called, machine.
0: Oh, well, maybe I just misunderstood you or something.
1: Anyway, we've got to hurry. Oh, Bo, look.
0: What is it, Squinty?
1: Something's on top of Bruce's house.
0: Hey, you're right.
1: What do we do?
0: Well, we can go see what it is. That's what. How else can we find out?
1: But, Bo, I'm scared.
0: Then you wait here and I'll go see.
1: Me? Wait here? By myself?
0: I guess that's what'll have to be if I leave.
1: But I'm scared to stay by myself.
0: Then you better come with me.
1: I'm scared to do that, too.
0: Then you go and I'll stay.
1: No! Okay, I'll go with you, but don't get too far away.
0: I won't.
2: I think they're down now.
3: I don't hear anything on the roof.
4: Quiet!
3: Sorry.
4: I think I hear them outside the window.
2: Shh. You're right. I not only hear, but I see something.
4: They're on the porch!
2: Quiet down.
4: They're on the porch.
2: I say we go down fighting.
4: I say we go out running. Maybe they're slow and couldn't catch us.
3: Whatever we do, it's gonna have to be fast because whatever it is at the door.
2: Come on, men. Take your sticks and let's meet them at the door. It's our only chance.
4: If you think we're...
2: Shh. Quit arguing and let's go.
3: From you're stepping on my tail.
2: Oh, sorry about that. Now, we only have two sticks, right?
3: Right.
4: That's all I have.
2: So I stand on one side of the door and Bruce on the other. Barfy, when I give the signal, you open the door quickly and step back.
3: Okay.
2: Okay. Everybody ready?
3: Yep.
4: Okay.
3: Yep.
2: Okay, Barfy. Now!
5: Hi, fellas.
3: I
5: didn't think anyone was home. It was so quiet in here. Say, you fellas look as if you were looking at a creature from outer space or something.
3: No, don't say that.
5: Everything all right?
4: Yeah, it is now. We thought you were
2: You didn't see anything on the roof, did you?
5: No, but I found this. Hey, that's a...
4: That's it! That's the spaceship!
2: Spaceship, my eye! That's my through-the-air-and-over-the-waves contact machine that I lost.
1: Bruce, McKelvey, Barfy, run! There's something on your roof! Get out, quick, before it's too late! Oh, Al, when did you get here?
0: Yeah... Squinty said you were at home when he came by to get me.
5: Well, I was, but Squinty was so excited, I thought I'd better come over here and see what was going on. There was no one here, so I went up on the roof to see what all this was about. Aha!
2: Now it begins to make sense. While you were on the roof, we came in to get the sticks.
5: Well, I guess that's what happened. By the time I found this, sir, through the air, yes, that's it. Anyway, I heard someone and decided to come down.
0: That must have been when we saw you, just as you were coming down off the roof.
1: Why didn't you fly down, Ole Al?
5: Because I was carrying McKelvey's machine, and I didn't want to drop it.
4: If that's McKelvey's machine, then why did it crash into my chimney?
2: I guess Maisie was right. It was too heavy. It just went up over the trees and right back down on top of Bruce's house. Say, Did you fiddle around with these knobs and dials at all?
4: Sure I did. I turned them and I twisted them and everything. I thought it would make it take off and leave me alone.
2: That's why I got the loud signal all of a sudden. Bruce was over here playing games with my machine. Spaceship, eh?
4: Well, next time, keep it off of my roof. Yeah.
1: What's so funny, Olaf?
5: Oh, well, I was just thinking how this all got started.
0: How did it get started?
5: Well, it all started with Philip.
1: With Philip?
5: We were all so anxious to hear something about Philip that we got ourselves all riled up about nothing.
1: But I still want to hear from Philip.
4: Yeah.
2: Aye, me too. That's why I went to the trouble to make this machine.
4: That crashed into my chimney.
5: Well, if Philip said that he would write, we'd best believe that he will.
1: But we're worried about him.
5: I'm sure when you hear from Philip, all your worries will be over.
0: But how do we know we'll hear from him, old owl?
5: Oh, I've just got an idea that news is on its way. Now, let's see what we can do about mending Bruce's chimney.
6: You can see what trouble that people can get into when they don't believe what another person says. Sometimes when we plan to try to do things according to the way we'd like to do them, and not wait for what God has to say to us, and not trust Him and believe that He will contact us and speak to us through His Word, we get into all kinds of trouble, and we can imagine all kinds of things. But just as the gang from Fables found out, sometimes it's better to wait and be patient. Because after all, isn't that what the Lord said? Be of good courage, wait, and again I say, wait on the Lord.

0: We sure are glad you were with us today. Why don't you plan to be here with us next week for more Fables of Faith? Bye for now.
1: This is Sunshine Kids.

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1: Okay, we're over the drop site.
2: You're well clear of the wires. Can give it to them.
1: Standing by.
2: We're good to go. 5 seconds.
1: Ready.
2: Green light. 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
3: You're listening to the Brinkman Adventures and part one of Free Burma Rangers. Dave Eubank is about to parachute from the back of a Lockheed C-130 Hercules. Who is Dave Eubank, and why is he jumping out of a perfectly good airplane? Those are both excellent questions. To answer, let's begin 12 years earlier.
4: Chikoi, come. Good girl.
5: Are you hungry?
4: Starving.
5: Help me set the table.
6: Yes, ma'am. Hey, Mom. What did you do before you became a missionary?
5: I used to sing in New York on Broadway.
4: Really?
5: Yeah. I sang for kings and presidents. Now I get to sing for orphans instead of rich people.
6: That doesn't seem very nice of God. Bringing a star out here in the jungle? I think I'd rather sing for a king.
5: I do. I'm singing for King Jesus.
6: When I get older, first, I'm going to be a soldier. And then I'll be a missionary.
5: We'll see.
7: Where are you headed, Dave?
6: I'm taking Jacoy out for her walk. We're going exploring.
7: Schoolwork done?
6: Yes, sir.
7: Okay, then. Have fun.
6: What is it, girl?
4: Chikoi! Come back! Come back!
6: She's hurting.
7: I know. She was so brave chasing that tiger off. Good thing it was a young cat. I'd hate to think what would have happened to you if it was full grown.
6: She's gonna be okay, right?
7: I don't think we can save her, son. I'm sorry.
3: Sadly, Chikoi died later that night. She had such a strong protective urge that she took on a tiger to protect her master. Little did Dave know that God had placed a similar drive in his own heart, one he would discover some years later. In the meantime, his parents sent him to a boarding school in Bangkok, the capital of Thailand. That first year at school, Dave became very ill.
8: 104. That's high, Dave. You might have dengue fever. We'll need to keep you hydrated. Do you think you can drink this entire glass of water?
9: Yes.
8: I'll be right back, honey.
9: Jesus, if you're real, please help me.
3: Dave immediately felt a peace in his heart. He knew that Jesus was real and promised to follow him. Later that week, he recovered and quickly discovered that following Jesus wasn't always easy. As the year progressed, he earned the reputation for being the toughest student on campus. One day, a new kid named Pete showed up. Pete was a big kid, but Dave was sure he could take him.
10: He's like twice your size, Dave.
11: You don't stand a chance, kid.
12: We'll see about that.
13: Dave, you're lying.
3: They went at it for a long time. Eventually, when the teachers broke it up, everyone realized it was a tie. Neither claimed victory that day. To encourage them to get along, the school decided Gus and Dave should be roommates.
6: Keep your stuff in that half of the room.
14: Don't worry. I wouldn't want to get it dirty touching your side.
6: Whatever.
14: You better not snore.
6: What if I do?
14: I guess you'll just have to find out.
6: You want a piece of me right now?
14: For a little guy, you sure talk tough. Who taught you how to fight like that?
6: Nobody.
14: Are your parents in the military?
6: No, they are missionaries.
14: Missionaries? You're kidding.
6: Why?
14: I don't know. Maybe because most missionary kids don't fight like psychopaths.
6: Someday I'm gonna be a soldier.
14: I'll probably become a Green Beret like my uncle.
6: A Green what?
14: Beret.
6: What's a beret?
14: I think it's a French hat or something.
6: So you want to be a French hat?
14: The Green Berets are another name for the special forces in the army. They're like the toughest, meanest, best soldiers around. Sometimes they parachute behind enemy lines and do super dangerous missions.
6: That's what I want to be too. How do you get to be one of those anyway?
14: My uncle said it's really hard. You have to be tough and pass super hard courses. Most people who try end up dropping out.
6: I could get in.
14: You sure you want to do this?
12: If we're gonna be warriors, we gotta learn how to fight.
14: Okay, here it goes.
11: Hey! Yeah, you! Ich ja!
13: I won't feed you! Do not, Raven!
14: You were right, Dave. They don't like that name. I'll take the biggest guy.
12: Let's give it to him, Gus!
3: After that, Dave and Gus went out often to instigate fights with the local teens. Over time, the kids in the city grew to fear this scrappy duo. Dave's motto was hit fast and hit hard, and that's what he did. He became an expert fighter. On Christmas break of his senior year, he went home to spend time with his parents. One afternoon, Dave and his dad were out riding horses, something they both enjoyed.
7: Want a race?
6: Sure.
7: On your mark, get set, go!
12: Come on, girl! Ah!
7: That was too easy.
15: Yeah, you still give me the slowest horse.
7: Dave, I'm really proud of the young man you're becoming.
6: Thanks.
7: What's wrong?
6: Things aren't as they seem.
7: Huh?
6: There's some stuff I need to tell you, Dad.
7: Okay.
6: Well, I haven't really been living like a Christian these last few years at school. When our basketball team beat Singapore during the national tournament, I made some intentional fouls. And I've been skipping church and
7: fighting. Oh?
6: Even drinking a little.
7: Is this the way you want to live?
6: No.
7: Have you confessed these things to God?
6: Sort of, I guess. I do want to obey Him better.
7: Well, confession is the first step. Ask Him to help you change.
6: I'll do that, Dad. How would you feel if I didn't become a missionary like you?
7: Just because I'm a missionary doesn't mean God is calling you to become one.
6: I applied for an ROTC scholarship at Texas A&M. I want to become an officer with the Green Berets.
7: Wow.
6: I've wanted that for the last 4 years. I've been working out at school and stuff.
7: That's great, son. I think you'd make one tough soldier.
3: Later that year, Dave received the scholarship. He moved to Texas and began studying. He also started the brutal training to become one of the few chosen to wear the Green Beret.
16: Get up! Everybody, get up! Out of your tents, now! Into the field! Wilson, get the lead out! Hey, little guy!
14: Me, sir?
16: Yes, you. I hope you're tougher than you look.
14: I am, sir.
16: I'm betting otherwise. Now run! Go, go, go! All right, into the water. I want your head down. Facing the mud. Hey, you! I said head under the water. Five of you, per telephone pole. Pick them up. That's right. Lift them up over your head. Now, on my command, squat. Down. Up! Down! Up! Down! Up! There's plenty of stuff you're not going to like in this world. Get used to it. Now put the log down. Get back in that river. You're impressing me, kid.

0: And graduating with top honors today is Dave Eubank.
1: Congratulations.
2: Thank you, sir.
3: Dave flew home to Thailand to spend the break with his family. Jet-lagged, he rested in his bedroom while his parents held a prayer meeting downstairs with a visiting missionary.
4: Is there anyone here who would like prayer about the future?
5: I would.
1: Dave.
4: Hey. Oh, hi, Davey. I didn't know you were here.
6: He's back on break for a couple weeks. Sorry to disturb you, hon.
5: No problem. I was awake.
4: So you'd like prayer for your future?
5: I would.
1: Dave made it into the Special Forces. When he gets back to the States, they want him to become an Army Ranger.
7: Wow.
6: It's very rigorous and quite dangerous.
5: Yeah, I'm having second thoughts, though. They want me to train with the HALO unit. HALO stands for High Altitude, Low Opening. If I pass, I'd participate in risky missions.
4: Oh.
5: Jumping from planes behind enemy lines and stuff like that.
4: But you're having second thoughts.
5: Well, I guess because I never asked God if I should be a soldier. I love my job now. I don't want to quit. But what if God wants me to quit? Mom, you were a star on Broadway, and God took that away from you. I'm afraid maybe he's going to do the same thing to me.
1: Well, let's pray about this.
7: Yeah.
5: Okay. Lord, I'm sorry I didn't talk to you about what I should do. I took the scholarship because I wanted to be in the Army. Thank you for letting me be a paratrooper. I don't want to quit, but now I feel bad for not asking you first.
1: God, we know that you are good. Help Dave to trust you with his life.
5: Okay, God. I'll give that all up if you ask me to. I'll even go to Africa and be a missionary. Whatever you say.
4: David, I believe the Lord wants you to keep doing what you're doing. And if he ever wants you to do something different, you'll recognize his voice.
3: So Dave returned and began the Ranger Indoctrination Program, or RIP as some call it. Again, he excelled to the top of his class. After weeks of difficult training, he made it to the end of the course and his final jump before graduation. As he stood in the door of the plane, he had no way of knowing that someone had made a terrible mistake in misreading a wind speed gauge. The green light for the jump should not have been given.
8: Searching for your eyes on it. Coming around. Head left. I need to fly north of that river. You're pointing right at it.
9: Okay, we're over the drop site.
8: You're well clear of the wires. You give it to them.
9: Standing by.
8: We're good to go. 5 seconds.
9: Ready.
8: Green light. All right, let's roll. Too much wind. Abort. Red light. Red light. It's too late. All five jump.
9: There's too much wind.
8: Get medics down there fast.
3: As the wind dragged the men across the field, sticks tore into their bodies. Rocks and gravel scraped the paint from their helmets and stripped away their gear. Everyone survived that terrible jump, but Dave was the only one who wasn't carried off the field on a stretcher. While he recuperated in his bunk, he thought back to the time years earlier when he raised his pocket knife in the air and said, "First I'll be a soldier, then I'll be a missionary." He smiled at the thought. Lieutenant David Eubank would never be a missionary. He was a born warrior, an elite Army Ranger. Dave's superiors noticed him, and before long he was a commander, leading teams of 40 men on dangerous missions in Central America. He continued to rise in the ranks of the Special Forces, and by age 30 was a captain, directing two different teams in risky classified missions around the globe. Things seemed to be going perfectly. One day, while on leave, he went to his friend's house to watch a football game.
10: Dave, buddy, you made it. Hey, the game starts in 5. I've saved you a seat down here.
5: Thanks.
11: We have lots of food. Grab a plate.
5: Wow, you guys went all out.
11: There's someone I want you to meet. Dave, this is my friend, Karen. Karen, this is Dave Eubank, the guy I was telling you about.
12: It's nice to meet you.
5: Likewise.
11: If you two would excuse me, I'll see you downstairs.
12: So, You're in the Army?
5: Actually, I'm in the Special Forces. I'm a Green Beret, you know.
12: No, never heard about that. Were you in the Gulf War?
5: No, I'd be too scared.
12: You know, it's really okay to be scared.
5: Yeah. What do you do?
12: I've wanted to be a special ed teacher my whole life. I just graduated from Seattle Pacific University. I'm praying for a job in that field.
5: That's cool. So you're a Christian?
12: I am. You?
5: Yep. My parents are missionaries in Thailand.
12: Wow. That's neat.
5: What do you do for fun?
12: I love the outdoors, hiking, you know, that type of stuff.
5: Hey, I'm planning a technical ascent of Mount Shuksan in the Cascades next week. If you wanted to come, you could stay at the base camp while I do the hard stuff, or you could climb with me right to the top.
12: That sounds great. I'd love to.
5: Really? Sorry we had to start at midnight. The ice gets pretty soft once the sun comes out. You tired?
12: Exhausted, but I love it.
5: Seriously?
12: Yes.
5: So how are you doing, Karen?
12: I'm digging this.
5: You've honestly never done this before.
12: No.
5: Congratulations, Karen.
12: I can't believe it. I can't believe I climbed a mountain.
5: We're 9,100 feet up. Over there's Icy Peak.
12: Just breathtaking.
5: You hungry?
12: Thanks. Did you learn to mountain climb through the military?
5: I've always been an adventurer, but the Army has taught me so much. I get amazing opportunities all the time.
12: You're what, 30-something? And you're already a captain in the Special Forces? I bet you could become a general if you wanted.
5: I don't know. I've worked for this practically my whole life, but now, I told you my dad is a missionary.
12: Yeah?
5: He has this sense of satisfaction in his eyes. Sometimes I wonder if I'd be happier in the ministry.
12: Wow. Now that's a radical change of direction.
5: But I don't know if God could use me. I feel inadequate. I'm not sure God can overlook some of the stupid mistakes I've made.
12: That's not how God works. Look at the Apostle Paul. He called himself the chief of sinners, yet God still used him.
5: Huh.
3: They didn't call it dating, but Dave and Karen's new relationship included hours of mountain climbing, skiing, and long walks in the Washington forests. She nurtured Dave's desire to follow Jesus as he bared his soul to her. Then, as sudden as a flash flood, Dave made a decision.
5: I quit the Army.
2: You quit? You're kidding me. That's a big deal.
5: There's something else.
2: What?
5: Karen? I think we should get married. Are you still there?
2: I'm still here. Dave, I love spending time with you. But I've finally achieved my dream of serving kids as a special ed teacher here in Seattle. I don't think I'm ready for marriage.
5: Okay.
2: We should stop seeing each other.
5: What? You're kidding, right?
2: No, I'm not.
5: Isn't that drastic? We get along so well.
2: I think God has us on different paths. I should go. Bye, Dave.
5: Bye? Lord, I don't understand. She can't do this. We love each other. We're so right for each other. Why can't she see that? And we both love you. I just don't get it.
7: I'm really sorry to hear that, son. But just because she said no the first time doesn't mean it's over. Mr. Quinley asked Judah 3 times before she finally said yes.
5: Seriously?
7: Yeah. Dave, remember, seek first his kingdom. He'll take care of the rest.
13: Just a reminder, the The first draft of your church history research paper is due when you return from Christmas break.
14: Merry Christmas to you, Prof.
13: Don't let it wreck your vacation, Phil. Dave, can I have a word with you?
15: Yes, sir.
13: At ease, soldier.
15: Sorry, old habits, you know.
13: I finally got around to grading this.
15: Oh, no problem.
13: It's one of the best pieces I've ever read on the subject.
15: Wow, really?
13: Yes.
15: Thank you, sir.
13: Are you going to Thailand to see your parents over Christmas break?
15: No. I've got this gal in Seattle. It didn't work the first time. She agreed to see me again, so I'm giving romance another shot.
13: I'll pray it goes well for you.
15: Thank you, sir. Thanks for meeting me here.
12: Sure. I love this time of year. Christmas shopping at its best.
15: Yeah.
12: Dave, you're marching again. We're in a mall, not on a mission.
15: Sorry. How are your parents?
12: They're doing great. Are you enjoying your first year at Fuller?
15: Loving it. Karen?
12: Yes?
15: Do you think we can start over?
12: No.
13: Dave!
15: Hello, sir.
13: How'd it go with that girl?
15: Terrible, sir.
13: Oh, I'm sorry to hear that. You know, there are some pretty incredible women here at Fuller.
15: I'm not giving up on her. I'm heading back at spring break to try to jumpstart her interest in me.
13: Jumpstart? What is she, Dave, a car? I'll keep praying.
15: Thanks. You were right about the Tozer book. Loved it.
16: Hey, Dave. Come in.
15: Thanks.
16: Look, I'm sorry about Karen. I know it's tough on you.
15: I'm going in there to talk to her one more time. Here's my phone. I don't want to be disturbed, okay? I don't care who calls. Unless it's my father. He only calls when it's an emergency.
16: Hello, Dave's phone. May I ask who's calling?
17: Can I talk to my son, Dave?
16: It's your father.
15: Dad?
17: Dave, you saw Lou, who serves in the WA Foreign Ministry, is visiting with me right now. He's here in Chiang Mai trying to get international support for a plan to transform the WA economy. He wants the UN and our government to help them replace opium with crops like rubber and tea. They've refused, I'm afraid.
15: So why are you telling me this?
17: He's asking for missionaries to come to the WA state. He believes that only Jesus can change the hearts of the WA people.
15: Yeah?
17: You saw Lou noticed your picture on our wall, the one with your green beret? He said you looked like a warrior, and he asked if you were a Christian. I explained that you were my son studying at seminary. He asked if you would go to Burma and help the WA people. I told Lou that we should pray about it, and we did. And we called you.
15: Wow.
17: You realize that if you came, you would be one of the first Western men to enter the WA state in 30 years.
15: How soon do they want me?
17: How soon can you get here?
15: I don't know. I'll call you tomorrow.
17: Sounds good. Talk to you soon.
15: Bye. Karen, I need to talk to you.
12: That's incredible, Dave. What an opportunity for you.
15: I want you to marry me and come with me to Burma. I understand if you don't want to, but I really need you. One way or another, I have to go.
12: When will you come back?
15: 3 months. I'll be back for the new semester at Fuller. But if God has other plans, I may never come back. Karen, I love you so much. Would you please reconsider?
12: Dave, I don't want you to leave. And I don't want you to never come back.
15: You told me what you don't want. Tell me what you do want.
12: I want you to follow God.
15: Do you want to marry me?
12: Yes.
3: Three months later, on a beautiful beach, his dad performed the June wedding ceremony in the presence of friends and family.
0: Do you take this woman to be your lawfully wedded wife?
15: I do.
0: Then I pronounce you man and wife.
3: Later that same month, Dave and Karen arrived in Burma. They packed their rucksacks full of medical supplies and Christian material and marched into the jungle toward the WA people.
15: Karen, can you believe we're doing this?
12: It doesn't seem real. How far to Thome?
15: Not sure.
12: Are we lost already? Dave, should we ask directions from that scary soldier with the hand grenades?
15: Karen, stand behind me.
3: You've been listening to the Brinkman Adventures, and this has been Free Burma Rangers Part 1. 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

brethren, be strong in the Lord and in the power of his might. Put on the whole armor of God, that ye may be able to stand against the wiles of the devil. For we wrestle not against flesh and blood, but against principalities, against powers, against the rulers of the darkness of this world, against spiritual wickedness in high places. Wherefore, take unto you the whole armor of God, that ye may be able to withstand in the evil day, and having done all, to stand. Stand therefore, have your loins girt about with truth, and having on the breastplate of righteousness, and your feet shod of the preparation of the gospel of peace. Above all, taking the shield of faith, wherewith ye shall be able to quench all the fiery darts of the wicked, and take the helmet of salvation and the sword of the Spirit, which is the Word.

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1: Yeah, I want Jesus to come someday. But if he comes too soon, I'll never get to have a dog.
2: Having a dog is awesome, but nothing can compare to being with Jesus. Do you wish you had a dog? My name is Zach, and this is Keys for Kids. I have a dog. His name is Chester, and I love hanging out with him and playing with him. But even though I spend a lot of time with him, I'm looking forward to being with Jesus even more. Remember this, nothing compares to the feeling of being with Jesus. No more tears, no more fear, no more anything bad. 2 Corinthians 5:8 reminds us that we really want to be away from this body and be at home with the Lord. Our story for today is entitled, Even Better. On the way home from church, Joanna noticed her brother staring out the window. "What's wrong, Derek? You've hardly said a word since we got in the car." Derek sighed. "I was just thinking about what Pastor Kevin said about Jesus coming again." Joanna frowned. "Don't you want him to come?" "Sure, someday," Derek replied. "Sometimes I wish he'd come right away," said Joanna, "like before my math test tomorrow." "If you'd study, you wouldn't have to wish that," Derek pointed out. "Wishing for him to come soon is a good thing," said Joanna. "Grandma always ends her prayers with, 'Lord, come quickly.' Remember?" "That's easy for her to pray. She's old," Derek said. "I want a dog first, but if Jesus comes too soon, I'll never get to have one." Dad smiled. "Remember the camping trip we took last summer? I promised we'd go, but we couldn't set an exact date because I didn't know when I'd be able to get off work. So we got all our camping stuff ready, and then we went on with our daily lives." "That's right," said Mom. "When Dad finally said he could go, we hopped in the car and took off. Nobody wanted to stay home and miss all the fun of camping, even if it meant not being able to do other things we had planned." "You're saying that being with Jesus will be even better than having a dog, aren't you?" Derek asked. "Better than we can imagine," Dad said. "He's always with those who trust in him, but when he comes back, we'll be able to see him face to face, and he'll restore all of creation so there will be no more sin, sickness, or death ever again. Until that time comes, he wants us to keep loving others and growing in our relationship with him. Working, learning, making plans, having fun, those are all important things God wants us to enjoy, but none of them compare to what it will be like when we're with Jesus." "I guess you're right," said Derek, "but I still hope I get to have a dog while I wait for Jesus to come." So how about you? Have you ever hoped Jesus wouldn't come back before you had the chance to do certain things? Are there places you want to see, people you want to meet, or activities you'd like to try? It's good to hope and plan for things like that, but remember that nothing compares to what awaits for those who know Jesus. When he returns, we will live with him in a new, perfect world, and it will be better than anything you can imagine. Our key verse is from the book of Revelation, chapter 22, verse 20.
3: Jesus says, "Yes, I am coming soon. Amen. Come, Lord Jesus."
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0: Early morning hours with that sweet, fresh smell of dew just lifting. And that soft, cool breeze that just sort of touches you as you're walking along. And then, when you look at the sun hitting the grass and it glistens because it's still damp from the dawn, then you see a bunch of tiny flying bugs, gnats, I think they are, just swarming together. Maybe if they could talk and we could understand, they'd be saying to one another how wonderful God's creation is. Remember in the good book how it says that everything will bow when the Lord reveals himself? You, me, animals, even the plants, every piece of creation. That's really something. I guess I got to talking about that because of the morning walk I had before coming into town. One of those walks where you look at all of God's wondrous creation and then you talk with the one who did it all. Of course, I've made it a habit of spending time with the Lord and his word every day for a long time now. But this morning, after I'd spent my time in devotions, I decided to go on outside for a little walk. And that's how all these thoughts came to mind. But I think I've said all I wanted to say, so we'll get going with the story again. Now, all of us had gone to Little Jim's to see the new litter of rabbits and help name them. Well, we hadn't gotten around to naming them before Circus's dad, Mr. Walters, came by and asked Circus.
1: Circus, didn't you say that we had some animals in those traps we set?
2: Yes, sir, muskrats. I would have picked them up myself, but I didn't have nothing to carry them in.
1: Well, that's mighty strange.
2: What is?
1: Well, I went by our traps, but they're empty. There wasn't any bait, so I thought you'd picked them up and gone on home. But when I got there, Mom said you were here.
2: I didn't pick them up, Dad.
1: And you're sure there were some there?
2: Sure as sure can be. Else I wouldn't have told Mom to tell you.
1: Maybe they got away.
2: Again? But, Dad, that's the third time this week.
1: Well, maybe there's something wrong with our traps.
3: I checked them only last week, Mr. Walters. They look good to me.
1: Good or not, we're losing game.
2: You don't think somebody's taken them?
1: I don't want to think it, Bill. That's taking food out of my family's mouth, and I don't take kindly to that. Well, I'll see you at home, Circus. Bye, fellas.
4: Bye, Mr. Walters.
3: Bye. See you, Mr. Walters.
2: I just don't understand it. All those traps had catch in them.
5: Well, it's awful strange that not one of them was there.
6: Sure is.
7: If someone is stealing your dad's game, Circus, there's only one question I've got.
2: What?
7: Not what, who? Who's stealing your dad's game?
5: We don't know if anybody is.
7: Well, I said if. And if what Circus says is true, that this is the third time this week the bait was gone and so was the game.
2: It's true.
7: Well, then something fishy's going on.
2: Yeah, I guess you're right.
8: What are we going to do about it?
3: I think the best thing to do now is just sit tight and wait for something to happen.
6: Maybe we should stand guard around the traps.
2: Boy, you can sure tell your mom and dad manage a motel and not a farm.
6: What do you mean by that? We've got a vegetable garden.
2: Dragonfly, you don't stand around traps. Animals can smell us. And if you stand around a trap, they'll never come.
6: Well, I didn't mean right around them. I meant a ways off.
3: That would be a good idea.
5: Except who's going to do it? After we finish naming all these rabbits, we've got to head down to Fellowship Hall and help decorate for the Halloween party.
8: Oh, I almost forgot about that.
2: How could you forget? I'm supposed to sing and you're supposed to play the piano.
8: Oh, that's right. Oh, we better start naming all these rabbits.
5: Yeah.
8: What was that yeah for?
5: Nothing.
8: Come on, Bill. I know you. You don't say yeah that way unless something's bothering you. Is something bothering you?
5: I guess so.
8: Well, what is it?
5: Well, no offense, Little Jim, but why do we have to name all these rabbits if most of them are gonna die?
8: But we don't know that.
7: Sure we do, Little Jim. Most of them died the other four times.
6: Yeah, we're running out of names.
8: They've a right to have names whether they live long enough to know them or not.
5: I guess you're right. I just... Oh, okay, let's name them.
8: I was thinking of not naming them for other reasons.
7: What?
6: Huh?
5: You're thinking of not giving them names?
8: Yeah, but not because they're not gonna live. Maybe...
5: Why not?
8: Well, because a name should go along with a personality. And we won't know their personalities until they've grown a little more.
5: You've got something there, little Jim. Leastways, we won't be making up names just to make them up. But what are you going to call them now?
8: I was thinking we could just call them BB1 or 2, you know, all the way up to 11.
6: BB, standing for Baby Bunny.
3: Are you sure you're not just saying that because you think we don't want to name the rabbits?
8: No. No, I've been thinking about that for a while now.
3: It's a real good idea.
6: Sure is.
2: I'll throw my vote in.
7: Yeah, me too.
5: Same here.
8: Now we've only got to decide one thing.
3: What's that?
8: Well, who's going to be BB 1, 2, and 3, and 4, and 5, and 6, and 7, 8, 9, 10, 11?
2: Boy. It took just as long to decide who was going to be what number than it would have been to name them.
5: Well, how did we know he was going to try and figure out who was born first and second and third?
2: I know, I know. I still say that number 6 is really number 8.
5: And number 8?
2: That's the problem.
5: Oh, circus.
2: Thanks for coming along with me, Bill.
5: That's okay. I wanted to get a look at those traps, too.
2: It shouldn't take too long, and we'll get to the church in just a little while.
5: Your dad seemed worried.
2: Yeah, he is. That game was important to us. Hunting season's been pretty bad this year, even though we've been working twice as hard. But there's one good thing.
5: What's that?
2: Well, with Dad being a Christian now, he works real hard, so we always have something to eat and sell. If he was the way he was before, drinking and all, and we had this trouble with hunting, we wouldn't have anything to eat.
5: He really has changed.
2: Yeah, he sure has. And every day I thank the Lord. It's so different around the house. Him and Mom are so happy. This game that was in those traps, though, was really important to him.
5: Oh?
2: Yeah, it was the first game where he was going to start giving part of the money to the church. You know, the missionary collection they're going to take at the Halloween party? Well, part of the money for the muskrats was going to that.
5: Well, maybe you can catch some more before Monday night.
2: Yeah, I sure hope so.
5: Has hunting ever been this bad?
2: Not that I can remember. And Dad neither. Even when he really wasn't doing a lot of hunting. We never recalled it being this bad.
5: Can you imagine how he'd be feeling if he didn't know the Lord?
2: Yeah, that's just what he said. He said if he didn't have what he now has in Christ, he wouldn't be able to stay away from liquor with things the way they are.
5: I'm sure they're gonna change.
2: Me too. But it's rough going now.
5: You know, my mom's got some extra meat in the smokehouse.
2: She's already offered. But my dad wants to wait and see if hunting doesn't change for the better. What was that?
5: Probably some animal.
2: Yeah, I guess I'm just jumpy. Here's one of our traps. This is the one that I saw had a muskrat.
5: And it's not there now.
2: Yeah. I just don't see how it could escape. This cage is real sturdy.
5: Even Big Jim said that they were all right when he checked them. You know, somebody could be stealing.
2: I don't like to think that.
5: You might have to, Circus. And it might be somebody we know.
2: I hope not. Well, let's put this back in the water. There. Well, we'd better get over to Fellowship Hall.
5: Yeah. I sure do wish I knew what was going on.
2: So do I. Maybe we'll have better luck coon hunting.
5: When are you going?
2: Tonight.
5: Sure wish I could go.
2: Why don't you ask your folks?
5: Are you sure your dad won't mind?
2: Nope.
5: I guess it'll depend on how much we get done at the church this afternoon. We won't be staying out late, will we?
2: Well, not past 11. We all have to go to church tomorrow.
5: Well, I'll just ask Mom.
2: Great.
5: Maybe some of the other fellas want to go.
2: We can ask. Hey, let's make it a real party.
5: Look, I got an idea. Let's stop by my house since it's on the way, ask Mom, and if she says yes, then I can just go home with you after we finish at the Fellowship Hall.
2: Okay.
5: Want a race?
2: Is that a question?
5: No!
7: Why, you sneaky! I'll still beat you there, Bill Collins! Yeah, you thought you were gonna beat me, huh?
5: How could I think that? I just wanted to see what would happen if I had a head start.
2: And what happened?
5: Nothing, Circus. Absolutely nothing.
8: Looks like you fellas need something to cool you off.
5: Got some lemonade, Mom?
8: Try the water pump. My supply of lemonade's down at Fellowship Hall. Where you two should be.
2: Oh, we're going, Mrs. Collins. Bill just wanted to ask you something.
8: What's that?
5: Be right there. I just want to get a drink.
8: Aren't you thirsty? thirsty circus?
2: I'll get it in a minute, Mrs. Collins. Is everybody at church?
8: Far as I know. Dad just left with my lemonade.
2: It sure is nice of you to help with the party.
8: Well, we'd rather see you kids at a party than pulling tricks on everybody. Last year, somebody rubbed Limburger cheese all over one of our cows. Let me tell you, we had quite a time bathing her.
2: That was really funny.
8: Oh, you think so? Well, the next time it happens, I know just who to call for the scrub down.
2: No thanks, Mrs. Collins.
5: Mom, is it okay if I go coon hunting with Circus and his dad tonight?
8: Well, I thought that was already planned.
5: What?
8: Mr. Walters stopped by on his way home and asked if you and Dad wanted to go.
5: Oh, great!
8: Circus, your dad's been having a pretty rough time with the hunting.
2: Yes, ma'am.
8: He'd mentioned you said there was game in the traps, and when he went to collect them, they were gone.
2: Yeah.
5: I was thinking somebody might be stealing them.
2: I'm trying not to think that.
8: Maybe somebody's starting their trick-or-treat early.
5: Well, if they are, they're playing mighty rough.
8: Oh, Bill, I almost forgot. Tom Till called and said he can come to the party.
5: Good.
2: I was hoping he could come. Now I'm going to have to work three times as hard.
5: What do you mean?
2: Well, the special offering they're going to take at the party. Tom doesn't have any money to put in, his dad being a drunkard like mine was, and not bringing much home and all. Well, I'll just give him some of mine so he won't be embarrassed when they pass the plate.
8: Well, that's mighty nice of you, Circus. But I don't think you'll have to worry about that.
5: What do you mean?
8: Well, I was coming back from checking out the North Pasture this morning, and I saw...
5: What were you doing checking out the North Pasture?
8: Well, Dad was in town doing some needed errands. You were over at Little Jim's, and Charlotte Ann needed some fresh air, so I thought I'd just go over and see how the North Pasture was doing. Are you finished with your third degree now, Mr. William Jasper Collins?
5: Yes, ma'am.
8: Anyway, little Tom was coming out of the woods, and he had some game strung over his shoulder. Leastways, I think it was Tom. He was wearing an overgrown fur coat, so it was hard to recognize him. But it was him, all right. He was wearing that old coonskin cap that Mr. Paddler gave him a while back.
5: What kind of game was he carrying?
8: Some sort of furred animal. Bill, let me get your jacket for you. You probably won't be coming back here before you go hunting, so you'd better take it now.
5: Did you hear what Mom said?
2: About what?
5: Tom Till. Since when does he go hunting?
2: Maybe he's starting to.
5: And maybe he's doing it the easy way by taking other people's catch.

0: Of course, what I said didn't sit well with Sergis. His face showed that he didn't much appreciate my detective assumptions. But it seemed too much of a coincidence that when his dad's traps were left empty of bait and game, Tom Till, who never hunted before, was catching them. Well, something was strange, and it seemed to be pointing to Tom Till. Well, whether I was right or not was going to have to wait, because other things were going to happen before we found out who, why, and what for. I know you'll be joining me next time for more of our Paul Hutchins story. Until then, Lord bless, and I'll be praying for you.
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0: one gift that God has given me, the love of books. 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A world of imagination that carried me from pole to pole, within a twinkling eye and back again. As a boy, I traveled to places impossible for me to see, and yet my bookshelf made them real to me. The world of my bookshelf, I'll remember it always.
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2: This is our final chapter of Three Go Searching. And here we come to the end of one search, but to the beginning of another. David, Wafi, and Leela have been searching for the light that David read about in Philippians 2:15, that ye may be blameless and harmless, the sons of God, without rebuke, in the midst of a crooked and perverse nation, among whom ye shine as lights in the world. They each have succeeded in their search for the true light, Jesus Christ. Now they begin their search for places to let their own light shine, even as Jesus commands them to. And they each begin to realize that a missionary is not necessarily an adult, but anyone to whom God has given a mission.

0: Davy! Davy! Are you awake?
1: What?
0: Davy, wake up. I've got something to show you.
1: Dad! Oh, today! Mm-hmm. Here came, little baby! Is it Peter or Rose?
0: Peter. So you got your wish?
1: Oh, Peter, a boy! When he grows up, he can come to school and play football, and we'll be real pals, just like me and Murray.
0: Yes, Davy, all of that.
1: Hey, I've got to see Peter. Where is he?
0: With your mother in her room.
1: Oh, I got to go and see her and Peter.
2: Careful, David. Mother's very tired, and it's very early.
1: Well, come on, Dad. You can see Peter, too.
0: I've already seen Peter's son, but I wouldn't mind another look at him. Now, you just go in and give Mom a kiss, then take a quick look at Peter. We've all got to get back to bed.
1: Mom?
3: Come in, Davy. It's all right.
1: Is Peter in here?
3: Yes. He's right here beside me.
1: Oh. Can I give him a little kiss?
3: Oh, I'm sure he'd like to have a kiss from his big brother.
1: Hey, that's right. Now, Murray isn't the only big brother in the family.
3: But to me, you are still my baby. And I feel that I would like to give you a hug and a kiss, too.
1: You don't think Peter would mind?
3: Oh, he may squawk a bit, but he'll just have to get used to it.
1: Oh, Mom. I sure am glad God put me in this family.
2: So are we, David. You know, it doesn't seem too long ago that we were looking down at a little you about this size. Does it, Mother?
3: Not long ago at all.
1: Boy, isn't Peter little?
3: I'll need a lot of help with him, David. Oh, I'm so glad you'll be here to give me a hand.
2: In the meantime, young man, I think we'd all better get back to bed and get some sleep. With Peter around, I don't think there's going to be too much sleeping.

0: Did you enjoy holding Peter, Leela?
1: Oh, yes. He's so tiny. Such a little life. You won't want to go back to your country to school now. You have a little brother to look after.
0: Oh, well, next year, while I'm there, I think Mother and Dad are coming to England. They're going to stay a long time. Perhaps we'll all stay there together and not come back till I'm big.
2: Do you really think so?
0: Well, I don't know. They're just planning to stay for 9 months, but, well, after all, a lot of things might happen by that time, and they might change their minds.
3: Well, who will go on teaching me about being a Christian if your mother goes?
1: And who will go to the sick people in the villages? And who will teach them about God if your father goes?
0: The other workers.
1: But there aren't nearly enough of the others who know what your mother and father know. No one has time to do the work for others, only their own work.
0: Perhaps Rabia could help Waffy, too, just as she's helping you.
1: Oh, but what of the dozens and dozens of little villages where no one has ever spoken about Jesus? So much darkness where the light has not shone.
0: Oh, don't you remember? We're all supposed to be lights, and we all have a job that God wants us to do.
3: Well, how can I be a light? I don't know much about what is in the Bible.
0: But you can use what you do know. You do know that you're not supposed to lie or steal or get angry or trick your parents.
3: Yeah, but I've always known that.
0: Yeah, but now that you're a Christian, you have Jesus to help you not to do these things.
3: I know, but you know, it's hard for me to believe that he will help me, even though I know he will.
0: Waffy, do you remember that day when we had the argument about the bowl?
3: Oh, yeah. You mean the time when you and I were in the garden and... Hi, you want to go to the beach?
0: You know I can't go to the beach after what's happened.
3: Oh, but it's safe now. The guards are there all the time. I see them.
0: No, I can't go to the beach. I'm not allowed on the beach without Dad.
3: Well, let's play in the garden then.
0: Okay.
3: Can we play with your bow and arrows?
0: Sure. Come on. Oh, they're right over there.
3: I'll take this bow.
0: That's my best one.
3: Well, I got it first.
0: Okay, but that's not fair.
3: And I think I'll take these arrows.
0: Well, those are the straightest ones. I ought to get some of them.
3: Yeah, but I got them first.
0: It doesn't matter. You don't get the best of everything.
3: Well, you do, too, if you get them first.
0: No, you don't. You'll win easy with the best bow and the straightest arrows.
3: Yeah, you're just afraid to play because you know I'm better shot than you are.
0: You are not. I'm better than you any day.
3: Well, then let's shoot at that tree.
0: Okay, you shoot first. The one that comes closest to that big knot there wins.
3: Easy. Watch this. I hit it!
0: Well, so can I.
3: Ha! You missed.
0: I missed because you have the best bow and arrows.
3: Because you're not as good a shot as I am, that's all.
0: Oh, I'm better than you are any day. Just because you got the best bow.
3: You're mad because I'm better than you are.
0: Oh, yeah? Then give me that bow and I'll show you.
3: You can't have it. I had it first.
0: Well, it's mine and I want it.
3: I'm using it.
0: You broke my best bow. You always break my things. I'll never play with you again.
3: And I don't want to play with you anymore. I don't want anything to do with Christians either. Christians are as selfish and cross as other people. There's no difference. There's no difference. There's no difference.
0: Do you remember how you yelled at me that there's no difference between Christians and other people?
3: Yeah. Boy, I was really mad.
0: Well, so was I, but then I knew that I had to be different because I'm a Christian. I wanted you to become a Christian, too, but I was too weak to be the different kind of person I should be. So I prayed, because I knew that Jesus would help me if I asked him to.
3: Yeah, I remember how you came to me and said that you are sorry. You know, you'd never done that before. You know, before when we argued, you know, we wouldn't speak for days.
0: See, Jesus can be very real when we need him.
3: Well, then that's what I've got to do. I mean, I've just got to ask Jesus to help me to tell my father that I'm a Christian.

0: I have decided that I have been asking you the wrong question, David.
1: About what?
0: About why more of your people do not come here to tell my people about Jesus.
1: But you're right to ask that. There should be more of my people coming to tell everyone about Jesus.
0: Yes, but I am here, and I know about Jesus, so I must be the one to go. I cannot stay away just because others do not go. As your mother told us, we each have a responsibility to do as God wants us to do and go where he wants us to go. So it is my duty to learn all I can and go to my people. It would be selfish of me to keep such a valuable gift to myself.
2: David, come in. It's getting late.
1: Oh, I gotta go now. Dad and I are going to a sunrise service tomorrow, and I have to get up early.
3: Hey, what's a sunrise service?
1: Tomorrow's Easter, the day Jesus rose up from the grave. We celebrate it by worshiping at sunrise to remind us of Jesus' resurrection.
0: That is a beautiful thought, for now I have Jesus in my heart, and I know what he wants me to do with my life.
3: Well, perhaps tomorrow would be a good day to tell my father that I'm a Christian.
1: Yes, it would. And Leela and I could pray that Jesus would help you, couldn't we?
0: Oh, yes.

0: Isn't this beautiful, David?
1: Sure is, Dad. I wish Mom and Peter could have come with us, but it's hard for a three-day-old to be quiet.
0: Yes. And as much as your mother would have enjoyed it, she's pretty tired.
1: Isn't that nice that the Lord gave Peter to us just 3 days before Easter? Just finished off the other two new lives that were born.
0: Which other two? Peter's the only baby to be born recently.
1: Leela and Wolfie. Oh,
0: yes, of course. They did receive new life, didn't they?
1: Look, Dad, the sun is rising.
0: Yes, David. Just look at the way the light has burst forth over the hills.
1: The sun rises just the way it is when you preach and tell people about Jesus. People who are sad and sinful will suddenly see and feel the comfort of Jesus' love, just as we suddenly saw and felt the light. I had to find out what it was to be a son of God before I could ever be a light. Now I think God is using me as a light, even though I'm just a small one.
0: Oh, David, with God, there's no such thing as just a small light. God's light has power enough to dispel darkness. And now that your search has ended, and you've become a son of God, you let him place your light where he needs it. We both need to remember to follow Christ and let him lead us, and to remain clean and pure so that we can reflect his light.
2: 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Others in the cast included Larry Moran, Roger Mueller, Bunny Catcher, Don Stroop, Edie Fisher, Les Podwell, and Kim Rasmussen. 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I'm Walter Carlson.

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2: I'm standing in front of Odyssey Community Church, one of the most respected houses of worship in the city. With me is George Barkley. George, can you give us an idea of the extent of the damage?
3: Well, most of it you can see for yourself. We got broken windows, including a very expensive stained glass window. Spray paint all over the side of the building. Smashed eggs smeared on the front steps. It's a real mess.
4: Captain Quinn of the Odyssey Police has told me there's been an alarming pattern of mischief. Vandalism and other petty crimes on the rise lately in Odyssey.
5: I really cannot believe this.
6: I know. It's awful.
7: Good grief! What happened to Wits End?
8: Well, he had a little vandalism problem last night.
5: I dreamt that a place where I felt very safe and secure was being destroyed. Now that I see Wits End, I know that it was what the dream was about, or at least was part of what the dream was about.
8: If only there were some way to counteract stuff like this. Or better yet, catch them in the act and stop them.
5: Yes, that would be nice, wouldn't it?
7: We rode right past it, and across this little clearing, and over to that big tree, and that's where we locked them.
8: Sam, the bikes aren't there.
7: Somebody stole our bikes!
9: If you want your bike back, come to the Wonderworld Treehouse.
7: What?
9: The Wonderworld Treehouse, and come alone.
10: Look, I brought you here for your bikes, that's all. Now you've got them, I'm out of here.
7: Butch, wait!
10: What?
7: You don't have to hang around with those guys anymore. Don't you remember when we were friends? We had good times together, didn't we?
10: Yeah, we did.
7: We can still have them, Butch. We can have good fun. Don't go back with them. Come with me.
10: I'll see you around, Sam.
7: Oh, Butch. At least he gave back the bicycles. Whoa, hey! Let go! What are you...
5: It's all right, Sam. It's all right. Just take it easy.
7: Mr. Allen, what are you doing here? And who is this guy?
5: A friend. He's going to help us with something very important.
7: Huh?
5: Come on, Sam. We have lots to discuss.
11: Take a summer vacation with the Calhoun family, now on the Adventures in Odyssey Club.
12: Dad, are we almost there? I can't be in this car another minute.
13: Did you guys know that Yellowstone is over 2.2 million acres?
11: Between meeting new neighbors, cooking over the fire, and making plans for sightseeing, it's a classic family camping trip, until things take a dangerous turn.
12: They're stealing the camper! They're stealing us!
11: Don't miss the great Yellowstone heist, now on the Adventures in Odyssey Club.
14: Hey, Rusty, what time is it?
15: 4:15.
14: Come on, Butch, where are you?
15: You know, Rodney, I don't like to badmouth people, but I ain't too sure about that guy.
14: Butch, what's the matter with him?
15: I don't know. He don't seem like he's really into what we're doing. He's kind of a mama's boy, you know?
14: Yeah, he's all right. He just needs to be toughened up some, that's all. He's here. Open the door.
15: It's about time.
16: Hey, guys.
14: You're late.
16: I'm sorry. I had some things I needed to take care of.
15: What'd you do? Break a fingernail?
16: Har har. Hey, look, Rodney. A monkey who talks.
15: Oh, you're a real funny guy, ain't you?
16: Not as funny as your face.
14: Hey, break it up. Both of yous.
15: I'll see you later.
16: Yeah, I'm real scared.
14: Cut it out. We got work to do. Wait till you guys hear what I got planned for tonight.
15: What is it?
14: Our biggest gig yet. Odyssey Middle School.
15: I'm liking it so far.
16: What are we gonna do, Rodney?
14: Well, I never really liked the way the grass on the baseball field looks. So tonight, we're gonna take some kerosene and some matches and do a little re-landscaping.
15: Ooh, I love it. Hey, while we're at it, why don't we tear down the backstop and the batting cage, too?
14: Oh, yeah, that's great.
16: Yeah, great.
14: Okay, Rusty, pass the word along to the rest of the gang. We'll meet in the clump of trees that borders the schoolyard at 11 tonight, sharp.
15: 11 sharp, right.
14: Hey, tell them to come in from the woods. Butch, get your hands on as many matchbooks as you can find.
16: What about the kerosene?
14: I'll take care of that. Get going.
16: Right.
14: Yes, sir. There's gonna be a hot time in the old schoolyard tonight!
10: in the schoolyard. I gotta hand it to you, Rodney. You sure know how to destroy things.
16: Butch!
10: What? Sam? You crazy? Get down. Someone might see us.
7: Don't worry. No one's gonna see us. I checked.
10: You checked? Checked what?
7: The hideout. Everybody's gone. Rodney left right after you did, so I followed you here.
10: How did you know about the hideout?
7: You took me there when you tried to get me to join the Bones of Wrath, remember?
10: Oh, yeah. Well, what do you want?
7: We need to talk.
10: Look, you got the bikes back. I told you, there's nothing left to say. Now leave me alone.
16: Hey!
7: No, Butch. Something has happened, and we need to talk.
17: I'll get it, Mom.
18: Okay, sweetie.
17: Cunningham Schultz residence.
18: Look in your driveway.
17: Excuse me?
18: Look in your driveway.
17: My driveway? Who is this? Hello? Hello? Huh. What in the world?
18: Who was it, Lucy?
17: No one, Mom. I'm gonna go out front for a minute, okay?
18: All right, but don't be too long. Dinner's almost ready.
17: Okay. I don't believe it! My bike! It's my bike!
7: Lucy! Lucy! Look!
17: Sam, it's my bike! I got my bike back! And you got yours back, too!
7: Yeah, I know! And not a scratch on it! This is great!
17: It's more than great. It's incredible. I mean, both of our bikes get stolen and then turn up on the same day? That's amazing!
7: Yeah, well, I guess whoever took them got a case of the guilt and decided to bring them back.
17: Yeah, but how did whoever took them know where we live?
7: Who cares? When somebody does a good deed, you don't question it. The important thing is, we got our bikes back.
17: Yeah, you're right. I just can't believe it.
7: I know. I mean, when we were in Wits End this afternoon, I didn't think we'd ever see them again. And now, here they are.
17: Uh-huh. Hey, where did you run off to this afternoon anyway?
7: What?
17: You know, at Wits End. You got a phone call and Connie and I went upstairs, and when we came back down, you were gone. Where did you go?
7: I went home.
17: Home?
7: Yeah.
17: Well, you weren't there when I dropped off your fishing gear a little later.
7: Fishing gear?
17: You left it at Wits End.
7: Oh, yeah. I forgot about that. Thanks.
17: You're welcome. So where'd you go?
7: Just on a walk. You know, through the woods.
17: Oh.
7: Hey, now that we have our bikes back, we should try fishing again.
17: Yes, we should.
7: Real soon.
17: Uh-huh. Soon.
7: Well, I guess I should be going. I'll see you around, okay?
17: Okay.
7: Don't forget to lock up your bike.
17: You too. Bye.
7: Bye.
17: A walk through the woods, huh? Strange.
15: Rodney!
14: What?
15: Everybody's here. What's the holdup?
14: Everybody ain't here. Butch hasn't come yet.
15: He's late again?
14: Yeah.
15: Well, so? Let's go without him.
14: Yeah, I guess we'll have to. Rodney! Butch, where you been? I said 11 sharp.
10: I know, I couldn't get away.
15: Mama's boy. Did you bring the matches?
10: Yeah, right here. But I don't think we should do this.
15: What's the matter? You scared?
10: No, I ain't scared.
14: Then what's the problem?
10: Look, across the field.
14: I don't see anything.
10: Look harder. Up the street, in the shadow of the big elm tree, see?
15: It's a car, so what?
10: It's not just a car. It's a police car.
14: What?
10: Yeah, I saw it on my way in. There are a couple others around behind the school building. That's why it took me so long to get here. I had to make sure they didn't see me.
14: Oh, we'd walk right into them. Good eye, Butch.
10: Thanks.
14: Rusty, pass the word. We're scrapping it for tonight. Everybody go back out through the woods.
15: Gotcha.
10: You know, the mayor said the police were going to increase the patrols around the city. I guess they got lucky tonight and picked the school, huh?
14: Yeah, but this luck better not become a habit. Come on, Butch, let's go.
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23: This is Brock Peterson from Channel 10 News with another report about more incidents around Odyssey. Only these incidents come with a twist. Earlier today, I talked with a Miss Alma Stump of Ironwood Lane. 3 nights ago, something happened at Miss Stump's residence. Something she can't explain.
24: Well, as you can see, I have a lot of property out back. I grow raspberries and strawberries, and I have several apple trees out there, too. My yard borders on a county park that has lots of wildlife in it.
23: And you have a fence around your property?
24: Well, sort of. It's broken down in spots, and I've been wanting to fix it for a long time, but I'm not physically able to do it. Arthritis, you know, it makes my hands swell all up.
23: I see.
24: And I also can't afford to hire anyone to do it. You wouldn't believe the cost of good help these days. Anyway, with the fence and the shape it's in, those wild animals can come in any time they want. They eat up my raspberries and my strawberries and my apples. Well, it's been a terrible problem.
23: Until 3 nights ago.
24: Right.
23: Tell us what happened.
24: Well, I don't know. All I know was when I went to bed, the fence was broken. Then the next morning, I got a phone call. A voice on the other end said, "Look out your back window." Then the line went dead.
25: What?
26: What did you do?
25: That's just how Sam and I got our bikes back.
24: And lo and behold, my fence was fixed.
25: That's just how I got my bike back.
24: Completely.
25: Come to think of it, Sam never told me how he got his back.
26: How do you account for this?
25: Mom, I'll be back later. I'm going over to Sam's house.
23: A mended fence. For Alma Stump, a miracle. But if so, it wasn't the only one, for 2 nights ago, a second such incident occurred. With me is city maintenance worker Ralph Foreman. Ralph, tell us what happened.
27: Well, Brock, as you can see, this intersection here, 3rd and Elm, has a lot of bushes and small trees on its corners. Oleander, eucalyptus, poplar, the typical stuff. It's a pretty hazardous place for drivers because the bushes are overgrown and you really can't see what's coming from the cross streets.
23: I know, I've driven by here myself several times.
27: Well, we in maintenance ain't had the funds or the manpower to trim them back. Budget cuts. I tell you, our city council is a real piece of work.
23: Ralph, what happened here 2 nights ago?
27: What happened? You can see for yourself. Someone saved us the trouble. When we came out here yesterday, the bushes and trees were already trimmed. Branches and debris was taken away, too. In fact, the whole intersection looks better than it ever has. Now, if they could just get some stop signs up here.
26: Do you have an explanation for all this?
27: What do you mean?
26: Well, how do you explain what happened here?
27: I don't know.
26: Can you think of a reason why someone would do this?
27: Nope. Guess it was just a random act of goodness.
25: A random act of goodness? Where have I heard that before?
27: Ralph. My pleasure, Brock.
25: No.
27: Hey, guys, this is me, Ralphie. I'm on TV.
25: Jack! Jack, I need to talk to you!
23: So, a second unexplained act in as many days. But it doesn't end there. Earlier, I spoke with Mayor Tom Riley, who told me that even the police have benefited from these good deeds.
28: Well, Brock, several nights ago, the police received an anonymous phone call about some vandalism that was supposed to happen at Odyssey Middle School.
23: What kind of vandalism?
28: I'm not sure, but I believe it had something to do with the baseball field. At any rate, the police beefed up their patrols around the school, and they believe their presence prevented that vandalism from occurring.
23: Well, this certainly is an interesting turn of events, to say the least. First, the vandalism, and now, good deeds.
1: And no one really knows who is doing either.
26: You know, so often we hear bad news, it's nice to be able to report good news for a change. And if someone out there is willing to correct the wrongs that others do and perform random acts of goodness, then perhaps we're not as bad off as we think we are. This is Brock Peterson reporting for Channel 10 News.
2: We're not as bad off as we think we are. Did you hear what he said, Rodney? We're not as bad off as we think we are?
3: I heard.
2: Yeah, you heard, but you don't understand. People are starting to think everything is all right again.
14: Well, I can't help it, Pop. The Bones have run into a string of bad luck lately.
2: I don't want to hear about your bad luck, Rodney. I am under a lot of pressure here from higher up. I told him you could handle this.
14: I can.
2: But you ain't. You're slipping. And when he finds out about it, it's going to make me look bad. Not only that, he might bring in someone else.
14: You mean he's going to replace me?
2: Not just you, both of us. Well, I don't know. Maybe it's for the best. I don't know how I got mixed up in this business anyway.
14: You signed a loan paper so you could have your own store.
2: Yeah, well, I don't like it.
14: Look, Pop, you don't need to bring in anybody else.
2: It may be too late, Rodney.
14: Then call him up. Tell him to give us another chance. I got something really special planned for tonight.
2: Yeah?
14: Yeah. Gonna send the town reeling. Come on, please.
2: All right. I'll talk to him. But this is the last time.
14: Thanks, Pop. You won't regret it.
2: I already do regret it. I still don't like any of this. And don't call me.
14: Hey, I'm on the phone, Pop.
2: Oh, boy.
14: Hello, Rusty. It's me. Yeah, listen. Gather up the gang and tell them to meet me at the hideout in an hour. We got a lot of work to do.
25: Jack, level with me. Something's going on.
5: There are a lot of things going on, Connie, but nothing worth making a fuss over.
25: But those two comments.
5: Oh, those two comments were probably just a coincidence of some sort. Phrases from bumper stickers, if I remember right.
25: Jack.
5: I don't know what you're after, Connie.
25: Well, the truth would be nice.
5: Which truth in particular? You think I'm somehow connected to the vandalism?
25: No, not the vandalism, but this other stuff, the anti-vandalism. Something tells me you're involved. You're up to something. What is it?
5: Connie, I really don't know how to answer that question. If I were up to something, you know, I'd tell you if it was the appropriate thing to do, right?
25: Well, right.
5: So there's nothing to talk about right now. Unless, of course, there's something else you want to ask me.
25: No. That was all.
5: Okay. Then, thanks for coming up.
25: Sure. See you later. I'll be downstairs if you need me.
5: Thanks, Connie.
25: Yeah. Thanks.
4: Hi, Lucy. Listen, I'm sorry, but I can't go fishing today. I've got to finish the lawn.
6: I didn't come over to go fishing.
4: Really? Then what's up?
6: Well, I was watching the news on Channel 10. Brock Peterson interviewed a lady named Alma Stump. Someone mysteriously fixed her fence 3 nights ago.
4: Really?
6: Yeah, but the really strange thing is the way she found out about it. She said she got a phone call and a voice on the other end told her to look out her back window. Then the line went dead. So she looked and her fence was fixed.
4: So?
6: So that's almost exactly what happened when I got my bike back. I got a phone call and a voice told me to look in the driveway. I did, and there was my bike.
4: Wow! Weird.
6: Yeah. So I was wondering, how did you get your bike back?
4: My bike?
6: Yeah. Did you get a phone call?
4: Yes.
6: And did a voice tell you to look in your driveway?
4: No. It told me to look in the forest.
6: Just the forest?
4: Well, in a cave in the forest. So I looked there, and that's how I got my bike. Funny, huh?
6: It's not funny. It's strange. Something's going on here, and I want to find out what it is.
4: Why? Why can't you just let good things happen?
6: You know, that's the second time you've said something like that.
4: Meaning?
6: Meaning I think it's interesting that you get really nervous when I ask questions about this.
4: Nervous? I'm not nervous. What are you saying? That you're suspicious of me now?
6: I don't know. Did you have anything to do with Alma Stump?
7: I don't even know Alma Stump.
6: That's not what I asked.
7: Lucy!
6: I just want to know what's happening, Sam.
7: What's happening is, I've got to finish mowing my lawn.
6: Sam! Sam!
7: See you, Lucy!
6: I'm gonna find out, Sam! I'm gonna find out.
8: Nothing's going on, Connie. Those two comments were just a coincidence.
9: Yeah, right. Like you even believe in coincidences, Mr. Jack Allen. I mean, just when you think you know somebody, boom, they get all secret on you.
6: There has to be a way to find out what's going on. There has to. I can't believe he's holding back on me.
9: We're supposed to be good friends.
6: Best friends. So you'd think he'd let me in on a few things.
9: I mean, I'd tell him if I knew something.
6: But he has to keep his secrets.
9: Whatever happened to trust?
6: Connie?
9: Who are you talking about?
6: I'm talking about Sam.
9: I'm talking about Jack.
6: You mean he's keeping secrets from you?
9: Big time. At least it seems that way to me.
6: Great. If he won't talk to you, then he sure won't talk to me.
9: Well, you can talk to him anyway. He's not here. Says he has a special project he's working on. That's what he won't tell me anything about.
6: Well, Sam must be working on the same project, because I haven't been able to get anything out of him either.
9: What is up with them?
6: I don't know, but Sam's been acting strange ever since we got our bikes back.
9: You got your bikes back?
6: Uh-huh. The same day they were stolen. They just mysteriously showed up. And right after that, all of these good things began happening around town.
9: You mean the fence and the bushes?
6: You saw the news report?
9: Yeah. That's why I wanted to talk to Jack. The second guy, Ralph, said that whoever trimmed the bushes did a random act of goodness. I remember Jack using that exact same phrase.
6: What got me was the lady, Alma Stump. She got an anonymous phone call about her fence, just like I did about my bike.
9: Weird.
6: Yeah, and now both of them are clamming up.
9: You think Sam and Jack are responsible for the fence in the bushes?
6: I don't know, but I think I know a way to find out.
9: How?
6: By doing a little field work.
9: Field work? You mean, like, follow them?
6: Not Mr. Allen. He'd probably catch on. But Sam wouldn't. What do you say, Connie?
9: Well, I don't know, Lucy. That sort of thing can backfire and get you into a lot of trouble.
6: But it's the only way to find out for sure. You want to find out, don't you?
9: Well, yeah.
6: Then come on, please?
9: All right. But if anything goes wrong, we drop it. Understand?
6: Great.
9: So, when do we start?
6: The incidents have all happened at night. So we'll stake out Sam's house at dusk and follow him when he leaves.
9: Okay. We'll do it. Tonight, we discover the truth.
7: It's getting pretty dark. Maybe he's not going out tonight.
6: Maybe not. But let's just wait a few more minutes.
7: This feels funny, Lucy. Spying on Sam. I feel like we're doing something wrong.
6: We're not doing anything wrong. A car's coming. Duck!
7: If we're not doing anything wrong, why do we keep hiding behind garbage cans?
6: Wait, there he is. He's got something with him.
7: Looks like a backpack.
6: I knew it. He's going somewhere.
7: Looks like he's in a hurry, too. He's headed for the woods.
6: Come on, let's go.
7: Don't get too close. He'll hear us.
6: It's turning dark. If we let him get too far ahead, we'll lose him.
7: Why is he going so fast?
6: What was that?
7: What was what?
6: I thought I heard something. Oh, great. I lost him. Do you see him?
7: No.
6: Let's keep going.
11: Stop!
9: Ow!
7: Don't be afraid. We're not going to hurt you.
6: Sam?
7: Could you point the flashlights away, please?
6: What do you want? What's this all about?
11: Just come with us.
12: In Proverbs 3, verses 25 and 26, it says, "Have no fear of sudden disaster, for the Lord will be your confidence and will keep your foot from being snared." That's a good thing to remember, especially in light of what's happening in Odyssey. What do you think Connie and Lucy will discover? Who is doing all the random acts of goodness? Is Sam a part of it? Will the Bones of Wrath succeed in doing more damage around town? And just who are the Bones and Bart working for anyway? The only way to find out for sure is, tune in next time. 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
1: We greet our friends everywhere with Chapter 40 of Perilous Journey, the story of John Bunyan. Today featuring the 13th episode of his Pilgrim's Progress. 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

0: John Bunyan's days in prison are drawing to a close. He's soon to be released and to begin the last phase of his journey to the Celestial City. He has 10 years of life left to him, years in which his ministry as a pastor and an evangelist reach full maturity. But John does not know that freedom and a great preaching ministry are ahead of him. He waits out his days in Bedford Jail, passing some of the time reading his latest book, Pilgrim's Progress, to his fellow Christians in prison.
1: You know, John, I think it was a very good thing putting into your book how so-called pilgrims can be lost even when they are far along in their journey. Those mountains, error, warning, found in the Delectable Mountains, that's a good thing to put in the story.
2: It's too easy to begin to think that after one has followed Christ for many years, the way is sure. One must watch and pray to the very door of heaven.
3: Well, it's not very encouraging for young Christians, I must say.
2: But don't forget, Thomas, how the shepherds said the way was safe for those who belong on it. But any trespassers would fall.
3: That's right. Well, that's not so bad, then.
1: And it's a great thing, Thomas, to lean hard on our Savior just because the way is long and hard. If it were a sure and easy journey, we'd soon enough forget about our Lord's company.
2: Well said, Matthias. You could write a sequel to my book.
1: That would be quite a thing, wouldn't it? Me writing a book when I can't even write my name.
3: I'll write the book down for you.
2: And when Thomas gets tired, I'll take over the pen.
1: Well, I don't know about you two, but I'm planning on leaving this fine inn any time now, and I'm afraid I just won't have the time. But I just might have the time to hear a little more of your book, John, if you'd care to go on with it.
3: Yes, we were up to the part where Christian and Hopeful left the shepherd in the Delectable Mountains and began their travels again.
2: Here we are. Now, a little below these Delectable Mountains, on the left hand, lieth the country of Conceit, from which country there comes into the way in which the pilgrims walked a little crooked lane. Here, therefore, they met with a very brisk lad that came out of the country, and his name was Ignorance. So Christian asked him,
4: "Where are you from?"
3: "I was born in the country just behind me, called Conceit."
4: "May I ask where you were going?"
3: "To the Celestial City."
4: "Do you think you'll get in?"
3: "Of course I will. Other good people do."
4: "Well, do you have anything to show at the gate when you get there? I believe you'll need some credentials."
3: "Oh, I know all about that. I've led a very good life. I pay all my debts. I pray and fast and pay tithes and give to charity. And more than all that, I've left my country to go to the Celestial City."
4: "But you didn't come in at the little wicket gate at the beginning of this road."
3: "It doesn't matter how you begin on the journey as long as you're going in the right direction."
4: "Oh, but it does. Our Lord said that if any come onto the road in any other way except through that little narrow gate, the same as a thief and a robber."
3: "I don't even know who you are. You follow your religion and I'll follow mine. And as for that small gate you keep bringing up, everyone knows it's a great journey from my land of conceit. In fact, I don't think anyone in my country even knows the way to it. And we don't need to. As you can see, well, we have a very simple path from our country onto this road."
1: "Christian, it isn't good, I don't think, to try to teach him everything at once. Let's let him think about what you said for a while, and maybe he'll listen again later."
4: "Yes, that's wise. We must be on with our journey, if you don't mind."
3: "Oh, of course not. I'm anxious to get going myself. I'll just follow along behind you, if that doesn't bother you."
1: "No, it doesn't at all."
4: "Well, Ignorance is following along, all right."
1: "Let us hope he is thinking over what was said to him."
4: "It is a long journey from the land of conceit to the wicket gate that is at the entrance to this road. But it's the only way that Ignorance will make it to the Celestial City."
1: "And the farther he walks along behind us, the farther back he'll have to go."
4: "I heard a story about a pilgrim growing along this road. I'm just trying to think of it. There is a lane nearby called Dead Man's Lane, and it seems... Oh, yes, now I know what it was about."
1: "Well, tell me."
4: "Well, the man was a true pilgrim, and his name was Little Faith. His town was called Sincere. But when he came to this little lane, Dead Man's Lane, but he didn't know it, he sat down and went to sleep. The lane got its name from all the murders that were done there. And just as Little Faith fell asleep, there came along three men. Their names were Faint Heart, Mistrust, and Guilt, three brothers. And seeing Little Faith asleep, they...

0: Wake up, little thief. Dismount, brothers.
1: Robbers! Don't hurt me!
2: Hand over your money!
1: Just a minute.
3: I'll get his money. There!
1: Thieves! Thieves!
3: Oh, no, you don't!
0: Let's get out of here. Someone might be coming.
2: Come on, listen. Come on.
1: I've lost everything. Everything. Now I must go on my way like a beggar. I still have my heavenly jewels. They didn't get those. They wouldn't have wanted them anyway. The jewels won't do me any good in my journey, but I have to have them at the gate. Perhaps someone might steal them. I must take care. I have nothing left of my goods.

0: What a terrible thing. Poor little Faith.
1: Hmm? Yet, if he'd have called upon our Lord's helper, Great Grace, he would have had an easier time of it.
0: Great Grace would have stood up to the three thieves for him?
1: Yes. You know, there's quite a difference between the strength of little faith and great grace. But he didn't think to call on God.
0: Perhaps he hoped to deal with the thieves himself.
1: Perhaps. He might have remembered that all the Lord's subjects are not his companions. Nor can they, just because they try, do feats like he can. Some are strong, some weak. Some have great faith, some small. Like little faith.
0: If only he had asked for great grace.
1: Yeah, but don't think that great grace doesn't have a difficult time of it sometimes. If those fellows mistrust, guilt, and faint-heart get within him, even great grace can fall. If you ever meet him, you will see that great grace is scarred. Fact is, I heard about him that he once said, "I despaired even of life."
0: Well, if even great grace cannot stand against these three villains, what are we to do if they set upon us?
1: Well, we must ask our king to go with us himself. You know, this made David rejoice when he was in the valley of the shadow of death. And Moses said that he would rather die than go one step without his God. You know, Hopeful, if our Lord goes with us, we don't need to be afraid of 10,000 thieves that might attack us, let alone three. But without him, all helpers fall as though slain. And besides...
0: Look, Christian, the road has come to a fork. Yet both branches of the road seem to go straight on in the same direction.
1: I wonder which road to take.
0: I don't know.
1: Well, there seem to be no markings.
2: Why are you standing here?
1: Oh, well, we don't know which road to take.
2: Where are you going?
1: To the Celestial City.
2: Well, that's where I'm going. Just follow me and I'll take you the right way.
0: Oh, thank you.
1: Yes, thanks. We were at a loss as to know which way to go.
0: You have a very light robe.
2: Yes.
1: It's almost like an angel's.
2: I am very glad I met you both, so I could direct you.
0: So are we.
1: You are in a hurry, aren't you?
2: Yes.
0: You're getting a bit ahead of us.
2: Just follow.
1: The road seems to be turning.
0: Maybe it will turn again back the other way.
1: No, it's winding away from the Celestial City. Sir! Sir, we are going in the wrong direction.
2: Not for me.
0: I'm caught. I'm in some kind of net.
3: So am I.
0: Oh, it just gets tighter and tighter.
3: I know. I can hardly move.
0: Where are we? Now, Christian, so much has happened to us, and now we're in trouble again.
3: I know where we are. Remember how the shepherd on the Delectable Mountain told us to beware of flatterer? You know the saying, a man that flattereth his neighbor spreadeth a net for his feet.
0: The note of directions the shepherd gave us. We forgot all about it. Why didn't we think to look at it when we didn't know which road to take?
3: I don't know.
0: The more I try to get out, tighter the net is drawn.
3: If I had only looked at the note the shepherd gave us.
0: If only I had remembered what he said about the flatterer.
3: Hopeful, look. There is one of the shining ones coming toward us.
0: I don't know how I can face him.
4: Christian, Hopeful, what are you doing here?
1: We were led here by a man who said he was going to the Celestial City too.
0: His robe was full of light. Not as bright as yours, but almost like an angel's.
4: It is Flatterer, a false apostle that hath transformed himself into an angel of light.
1: Thank you.
0: Yes. Oh, we didn't know what we'd do to get free. You tore the net so easily.
4: Follow me, and I will lead you back to the road again. Didn't the shepherd at the Delectable Mountain warn you of the flatterer?
0: Yes.
4: And didn't he give you a note with your directions on it?
3: Yes, but I forgot to look at it.
4: I see. Here is the road again. Now I must ask you to lie down.
0: Lie down?
3: What for?
4: Yes. The Lord has said, as many as I love, I rebuke and chasten. Be zealous, therefore, and repent. Now, you are ready to go on your way again. This time, pay attention to what the shepherd told you.
3: Thank you, good servant of our Lord. You have showed us every kindness, even the whipping. Farewell.
4: Farewell. Godspeed again, pilgrims.
5: You've heard Chapter 40 of Perilous Journey, the story of John Bunyan. 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
1: Hello. Without us, the rich savanna grasslands of Africa would be the world's largest polluted garbage dump.
2: Whoa, you're a large bird. Who are you?
1: The great creator's undertaker. I am a vulture.
2: Victoria, is that you?
1: It is I, Uncle Bob.
2: Well, Victoria Vulture, welcome to Nature Corner.
1: I'm glad you extended me the opportunity to tell my story.
2: Wouldn't have it any other way. That's what Nature Corner's all about, Victoria. Describe your name to the kids, would you?
1: What does vulture mean?
2: Yeah.
1: Well, it's an old Latin word that means to swoop down on something.
2: And in your case, that something is food.
1: Like an antelope that a lion just killed.
2: Just? Well, I thought you only ate critters that had been dead for a week. You chow on things that fresh?
1: Oh, my, yes. My vulture sisters and brothers watched it happen, Uncle Bob. Mm. And before the antelope's heart even stopped beating, one of us was on the ground near it.
2: And one of you guys expects to get it away from a lion?
1: Not me alone, oh, no. But the 35 other vultures that'll be on the ground in less than a minute.
2: Uh-huh. You plan to gang up on the lion and steal what he's caught?
1: That's right. But only if the lion is alone.
2: Still, though, you must be powerful birds to be able to snatch away what the lion has caught.
1: Well, I weigh 20 pounds and have a wingspan of over 6 feet.
2: Mm, so I see. 30 vultures that large have clout with a big lion, huh?
1: You've got it.
2: Mm. What type of vulture are you?
1: The Rapel's Griffin Vulture.
2: Mr. Griffin must have discovered you.
1: Yes, he was a scientist.
2: I see. You make your home on that great continent of Africa, don't you?
1: Yeah, in the beautiful country of Tanzania.
2: And let's see, Tanzania is near Kenya, isn't it?
1: Kenya is my neighbor to the north.
2: I thought so. That would mean Zambia and Zaire are to the west of Tanzania.
1: And Mozambique is to the south.
2: Who's to the east of you?
1: A lot of fish.
2: I should have known. The Indian Ocean is to the east of Tanzania. Victoria Vulture, would you describe yourself, please?
1: I'm a large bird with a gray head and neck.
2: A long neck?
1: Oh, yeah, that's very important, too.
2: Why?
1: I stretch it as high as I can when I'm challenging a lion.
2: Oh, you want to look big.
1: Right. And this foot-long neck comes in very handy, Uncle Bob, as I get it inside an animal's body.
2: Easier to poke it around here and there and eat, huh?
1: Right on.
2: I notice you have very short gray feathers on your head and neck.
1: Oh, that's my master designer's plan.
2: Explain that, would you?
1: He did not want me to have long feathers on my head and neck because they would be very hard to keep clean.
2: Sure, considering that you have your head inside the bloody carcass of an animal.
1: Really? If the feathers were long, they'd become caked with blood.
2: Mm-hmm.
1: But because they're really short, they're easy to wash at the end of the day as I take a dip in the pool of water near my home.
2: Hmm, makes sense. Your thoughtful, intelligent maker designed your head and neck this way because he chose you to be the scavenger of Africa.
1: The cleaner-upper.
2: Right, the creator's undertaker.
1: Right, because millions of animals roam the rich meadows near my home. Critters like wildebeests, buffalo, zebras, and many different antelopes.
2: And many are attacked and killed by the lions and hyenas.
1: And a lot of them would be only partly eaten, and the rest of their bodies would be left to rot and, pardon me, stink.
2: It's okay. But you and your feathered friends see that from up in the sky.
1: From 2 miles up.
2: And you swoop down and clean them up.
1: If we left these animal carcasses there to rot, Uncle Bob, soon the beautiful Tanzanian meadows would reek with poison and they'd become the world's largest polluted garbage dump.
2: Mm. Thanks so much for doing a hard job well, Victoria Vulture.
1: Oh, it's hard and kind of gross to you and the kids, but not hard to me. It's food for me. Don't I look well fed?
2: Yes, indeed. And the great savanna meadows of Tanzania remain healthy and green because of you.
1: That's the way Christ the Creator wanted it, Uncle Bob.
2: Terrific. He chose you to help him out.
1: That's why my sisters, brothers, and I glide high over the meadows for hours during the hot daytime.
2: And as you glide like that, you don't have to beat your wings much, do you?
1: No, not after I become airborne.
2: How do you take off?
1: From my rocky ledge in the gorge.
2: Your home is in a gorge?
1: A gorgeous gorge. Oh, yes.
2: You obviously sleep there every night, huh?
1: Oh, yeah. And I have my baby there, too.
2: When you want to become airborne, what do you do? Just jump from the ledge?
1: That's right, Mom. Dive down 40 or 50 feet and then pull up and sail out of the gorge really fast into the glorious sunshine.
2: Must be fun. The sun helps you climb up, up, up and away, doesn't it?
1: Oh, yes. The Son of God, the Lord Jesus Christ, designed the sun to heat the earth, and the heat rises, and I find one of those currents of air and ride it up like an elevator.
2: And soon you're just like a black speck from the ground.
1: I and about 100 other of my kinfolk.
2: Right. After you take the elevator up, what's next?
1: Glide in big circles a couple miles above the huge Tanzanian meadows. And look.
2: How can your little gold eye see something on the ground from 2 miles high?
1: Easy. When the Lord Jesus engineered my eyeballs, he made them so a muscle can change their shapes.
2: In what way?
1: From round, for looking at things up close.
2: Yeah.
1: To long and tubular, for seeing things from a distance.
2: Does changing your eyeballs from round to tubular make them into a telescope?
1: Exactly. And I can see a small animal from 2 miles in the sky, and I can tell you who it is.
2: Which means you can surely see a lion or hyena who's out for a morning hunt.
1: We look for these big beasts, Uncle Bob, and follow them over the meadows until we see them catch an antelope or a buffalo. The vulture, who's first to see it happen, dives to the ground and is usually there before the animal stops breathing.
2: Oh, that's fast. Where are the other vulture sisters?
1: And when they saw me dive, they followed me down, Uncle Bob.
2: Oh, now you're all ready to move in and have breakfast.
1: Well, not so easy if there's more than one lion.
2: Uh-oh.
1: If there are a half dozen, we'll just get the scraps from the antelope.
2: But if the lion is alone?
1: We'll easily take his food away.
2: That's not fair. He caught that.
1: Well, that's because life is not fair, period, Uncle Bob.
2: Well, you've got a point there.
1: Doesn't the Creator's book say something about that, like all of creation is groaning?
2: Yes, it does. Romans chapter 8, verse 22.
1: Yeah, that's the groaning. It's a pain caused by sin.
2: Right, and people experience this too, Victoria.
1: Tell me about it.
2: But it will all be over when Christ the Creator comes to be king on our earth someday.
1: Then we will not steal the lion's food anymore.
2: We'll all live in peace. Yeah, I'm curious. How did you get the antelope away from this big lion?
1: Just by the fact that one lioness cannot defend herself against 50 big hungry vultures.
2: But the lion has its paw on the antelope. How do you make your move?
1: One of us will make a dash toward the antelope, and before we get to it, the lioness will get mad and chase us away, going several yards from the antelope. During that little chase, which we knew would take place, all the other vultures make a dash for the antelope and totally cover it.
2: And the lioness knows there's not a chance, not worth fighting.
1: And she slinks away, defeated.
2: How much time do you spend eating that antelope?
1: Until there is not a speck of flesh left.
2: Just bones, huh?
1: And the bones are picked clean of meat.
2: Well, how long does all of this take?
1: About 3 minutes.
2: Did I hear you right? Did you say 3 minutes?
1: That's right, yeah.
2: Whoa. You eat the entire antelope in 3 minutes?
1: Well, not just me, but 49 other sisters.
2: Oh, okay. You girls are like a swarm of locusts that land in a garden.
1: Well, it's because the Lord gave us razor-sharp edges on our bills.
2: And they tear into the flesh.
1: And our tongues do the rest.
2: Tongues?
1: Oh, yeah. Haven't you heard about a vulture's tongue?
2: No, I knew you used it to talk, Victoria, but I didn't realize it had any other use.
1: Well, it does. The master designer engineered a long, scoop-like tongue with sharp serrations.
2: Aren't serrations like the teeth of a saw?
1: Exactly, yeah. And God made mine sharp.
2: Sharp serrations. Where are they located on your tongue?
1: On the top and the sides.
2: So wherever you push your long tongue, it saws off a chunk of flesh.
1: And we gulp down the meat, and within 3 minutes, the antelope is just a bony frame.
2: Whoa. You must be stuffed.
1: I am. So gorged, in fact, that it's hard to take off into the sky again.
2: You need a long runway, huh?
1: You're telling me. But after a lot of wing beating, we're airborne again.
2: Surely not looking for anything more to eat now that you're in the air.
1: No, it's time to head back to the gorge. Oh. It's getting near evening, and now that lioness can go out and catch some food without getting it ripped off by a bunch of vultures.
2: Right, it's bedtime. Where do you sack out?
1: On the cliffs overlooking the gorge, yes, sir.
2: Okay. Kids are always interested in baby animals. Would you share with us some news about your little ones?
1: One.
2: Only one baby?
1: Just one. My mate and I will build a nest on the ledge of the cliffs, and I'll lay a big egg on it.
2: Okay. Does he take his turns incubating it?
1: Oh, yeah. He shades it during the day, and I'll sit on it at night.
2: Oh, boy. Glad he's helpful, Victoria.
1: I think that's how people should be, too.
2: Uh-huh. Why does he shade it during the day, and you sit on it at night?
1: I sit on it at night because it gets cool, but during the day, it's too hot for him to sit on the egg, so he stands up over it and he shades it from the blazing hot sun with his big wings.
2: How intelligent. Leaving it unshaded from the sun probably would cook the egg.
1: And kill the young vulture chick inside.
2: Oh, yes. What time of the year does all of this happen?
1: Usually in October, during the dry season.
2: Dry season? No rain?
1: No rain for 4 months.
2: Whoa. And blazing hot sun?
1: Yes, and the huge meadow has turned from green to brown. No nice, lush grasses for the animals to feed on now.
2: Where do the animals go?
1: Many migrate away to places where there is water, but some stay and starve to death.
2: How awful.
1: That'll all be fixed when the king comes back.
2: Yeah, I know. Can't happen any too soon, Victoria Vulture.
1: Amen to that.
2: But isn't this chancy for you and your mate to hatch the baby chick at this time during the dry season? From where does the food come during this terribly dry weather?
1: Oh, it's perfect timing, Uncle Bob. And the Lord Jesus Christ, my intelligent creator, put that timing in my brain.
2: I'm confused. You better explain.
1: My mate and I incubate the egg for 55 days, and during that time, we're able to find enough food to live on. But after the chick has hatched, there's a third mouth to feed.
2: Where do you find that food?
1: There's not much. That's why everything we catch, we swallow, bring back to the nest, and regurgitate it for the baby.
2: But you're not eating, right?
1: No. We're living on the fat that we've stored up from the rainy season.
2: Sacrificing for the baby.
1: Yes. But just at the right time, when the young vulture is growing and needs much more food, many of the animals who stayed behind in the meadows and did not migrate away die of thirst.
2: I think I understand now.
1: Tell me.
2: You soar down to the parched meadows and devour the animal that just keeled over.
1: That's right. With my can opener bill, I'll rip open the dead animal and gorge myself with food, fly back to the baby and give him plenty from my food crop.
2: So that's the reason why you and your mate time the birth of your baby for the dry season.
1: When the food becomes very plentiful.
2: After a lot of animals have starved to death because of no food or rain.
1: They become food for my baby and me, and my little one grows like Jack's beanstalk.
2: Victoria Vulture, thank you so much for sharing your true story today.
1: Glad for the opportunity, Uncle Bob. Thanks a whole bunch.
2: You're welcome, Vic.
1: And kids, thank you for being patient listeners. I hope our visit was educational today. And, above all, that you'll remember Christ your Creator while you're young. 'Cause you'll be glad you

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1: Hey, everybody, come on! Your story hour's on!
2: Welcome to Your Story Hour. I'm Aunt Nikki.
3: And I'm Uncle John, and we're here to bring you today's
4: inspiring story.
3: Hello, everyone. I'm Uncle John. Aunt Nikki and I are so happy you've joined us.
2: Yes, we are. And I'm sure all you boys and girls are ready to hear today's story. I know I am.
3: By the way, Aunt Nikki, today's story is a twofer.
2: A twofer? What do you mean?
3: I mean Aunt Carol has two true stories to tell us, one inside the other, and they're both about how God helps us with even the small things in our lives. We just need to ask Him.
2: Really? So why is one story inside the other?
3: If it wasn't for the second story, the first story wouldn't have a good ending.
2: Now I'm really curious. I can't wait to hear them both.
3: Okay then, let's get started.
2: Great. So what's the title of this story within a story?
3: It's called A Stalled Truck and the Lost Goggles.
5: Our main story takes place in Missouri almost 40 years ago on a hot summer day in July. Janet's family is hosting a church group that will float on inner tubes down Current River, a clear, cold, spring-fed river. Preparations are already underway.
6: Janet!
1: Yeah, Dad?
6: Would you please count the inner tubes there in the truck while I finish blowing up this last one? I want to make sure we have enough for everyone. I've got two here with me.
1: Okay, sure.
7: Let's see. There's four people in our family. Two in the Browns, four in the Stantons, three with the Hoods. That makes 13. And two more with the Fentons. That makes 15 people altogether. There's 12 tubes in the truck already. Plus the two Dad has. That makes 14. Dad, we need 15 tubes, and there are only 14 aired up.
6: Okay. Let's put these last two in the truck with the others.
7: Okay.
6: I'll go see if I can find another one in the garage.
7: Okay.
8: Hey, Janet, how much longer before we leave?
7: Well, Dad needs to find one more inner tube, so we'll have enough for everyone. Then I think we'll be about ready to go. You know, Bobby, I think these two tubes must be truck inner tubes. They're huge.
8: Well, little sister, I think you could stand up inside of that one if you wanted to.
7: I know, right? It's taller than I am.
8: Are you going to take your goggles?
7: Are you kidding? Floating would be boring without my goggles. Of course I'm taking them. Besides, I can't wait to use my new goggles in the river.
8: Me too.
6: Found one! I'll get it blown up.
8: Wouldn't it be cool if we found a lost wallet or maybe even a ring?
7: You mean like sunken treasure?
8: No, dummy. Sunken treasure comes from ships, and there aren't any sunken ships on Current River.
7: Maybe not, but the neighbor's flat-bottom boat sank last year when they hit that tree.
8: Yeah, but the only thing that sank was their fishing gear box. That's not sunken treasure.
7: Well, it might be if you were a fisherman.
8: Sure, sure.
6: Hey, you two. Toss this tube on the truck, and let's get them tied down. I think we're ready.
5: As soon as everyone was together and ready to begin, Janet's father addressed the group with last-minute instructions.
6: Okay, is everyone ready to take off for the river? All right, then. We're going to drive around the other side of the river and put in about 6 miles upstream. We'll float down and get out at the end of the road. It's only about a quarter of a mile walk from the river back to our house here. We should be back here in about 4 hours.
9: Right. Sounds good. Right behind you, Bob.
6: One more thing before I forget. When we near the end of the float, we'll recognize it because the river will split and go around an island. The right-hand side is deeper and slower. That's the one you want to take. We'll get out by the big rock. The other side is shallower and much faster. It will take you much further downriver and make it difficult to get back up to the spot where we're getting out. So just remember, if we get separated and you see an island, take the right-hand side and wait there for the group so we can all get out together. Does everyone understand?
9: Yep.
6: Okay, let's go.
5: 30 minutes later, the caravan arrived at the designated parking lot, and everyone climbed out.
10: The last one in the water is a rotten egg!
1: Come on, gang, let's beat him! I got here first!
8: No, you didn't. I did.
1: Just because you're bigger doesn't mean you're faster.
8: Oh, yeah?
1: Splash me, will you? Take that!
6: Hey, kids, come back and get in your inner tubes.
10: Okay, Dad, coming.
5: Soon, all the kids and their parents were venturing into the chilly water, ready to launch their inner tubes for the ride down the river.
11: Hey, have you seen any ice cubes floating by?
7: Wow, it is colder than I thought it would be.
6: You're right, dear. Must be because we're in the shade.
12: Come on, Mom. Dad.
10: Yeah, you can do it.
13: My turn blue yet?
12: Not yet, Mom.
6: Once we get out on the river and in the sun, we'll feel better.
7: I hope so.
6: Okay, everyone, on your tubes. Let's head out of the cove into the main current. Stay together.
12: Okay, wait for me.
13: You girls stay close to me.
12: Okay, Mom.
13: I don't want you floating off by yourselves.
12: Aww. Hey, Mom, can you hold my tube while I'm diving?
7: Sure, but wait until we get the group out into the current and floating together.
12: Mom, do I have to? Bobby's already using his goggles.
7: He's much older than you are. Now stay with the group until we have everybody together.
12: Oh, all right. I don't see what difference his age makes. I can swim just as well as he can.
5: Once out in the river itself, the adults linked together to form a loose circle so they could easily carry on a conversation while floating down the river and still keep an eagle eye on the kids.
12: Now, Mom, can I use my goggles now?
7: Off with you. Go enjoy the fish.
12: Great.
7: Grab me too. Got it. Stay near your brother.
12: Okay, Mom. Hey, Bobby, wait up. So, found anything interesting?
8: Nope. I've just been going along the edge. Not much there but some tiny fish and some tadpoles.
12: Oh, phew. I can touch bottom here. Look, there's a submerged log. Let's swim over to it.
8: Okay. Here we are. Get your goggles on.
12: I love this kind that covers my nose.
8: Me too. Down we go.
5: And so Janet and Bobby began their adventure, repeatedly diving and surfacing.
8: Did you see the school of shiners near the bottom?
12: No, but did you see that walleye hiding in the roots? I bet he was over a foot long.
8: Yeah. I think I saw a lure stuck in one of the limbs on the side of the log. Let's go back down and see if we can find it.
12: Wow, that's a beautiful lure. Look at that blue.
8: Yeah, but I think the hook is too damaged to be used. I'm gonna save it anyway.
12: Bobby, come look at these fish hiding in the trunk of this tree.
10: Hey, Janet, come see what I found.
5: And so it went for the next hour. Bobby and Janet thoroughly explored each submerged tree in the river, looking at the fish and hunting for fishing lures and anything else that had been dropped into the river or snagged on the trees. Then they heard Mom calling to them.
7: Janet, Bobby, come on over and join the group for a while and rest. A real shallow section is coming up anyway.
5: So they swam back to the group. Once there, they immediately became interested with the stories the adults were telling as they all floated down the river.
14: That's amazing, Sharon. It definitely seems like God answers the prayers of children more quickly than adults. It's almost as if God wants to feed their faith, but test ours.
15: Isn't that the truth? When I heard my daughter pray for something and get an immediate answer, a few days later I can pray for the same type of thing and nothing happens.
16: Maybe the children have a more simple, trusting faith in God than we do. Maybe it's our lack of faith that keeps Him from answering us.
17: You know, that reminds me of something that happened to us when Janet was about 4 or 5 years old. We were living in Indiana at the time, and I had just bought a new truck to use for my construction.
12: Hey, look, Daddy's home, and he has a new truck.
18: Mom, come out and see the new truck.
12: Daddy!
6: What do you think, Janet? Do you like the truck?
12: Yeah, it's pretty.
18: Wow, Dad, this truck's a lot bigger than the other one. Can I get in?
6: Sure, go ahead.
7: Bob, it's beautiful. However did you manage to get such a new truck?
6: I'm not sure. The man I bought it from wasn't too willing to talk about the truck. Seems he was only selling it because he needed the money fast. But I drove it, and it runs well. Everything seems to be sound, so I couldn't pass it up. Shall we go for a ride?
18: Yes!
19: Of course.
6: Okay, pile in. Let's go.
5: Soon, all the family members were seated in the new truck and enjoying their first ride.
20: Ah, it even still has that new car smell. And the seats look like they've hardly been used.
18: How fast can it go, Dad?
6: Well, I'm not going to find out on this gravel road, son.
5: The family enjoyed the drive immensely. It was the best vehicle they'd ever had. It was comfortable and big enough to carry all of Dad's construction equipment. That very weekend after church, it was raining outside, so the family decided that instead of going for their usual walk after church, they'd go for a drive in the new truck. Everything went fine for the first half hour as they wound through the back roads enjoying the scenery. But then they came to a creek they had to cross. Instead of a bridge over the water, a culvert had been placed right in the creek bed and concrete poured over it to make it smooth on top. Now, because of the rain, the creek was deep and flowing over the top of the culvert and the concrete.
20: How deep do you think the water is, Bob?
6: Doesn't seem to be more than a foot and a half. See that water depth pole beside the concrete?
18: Well, that's nothing for this truck, is it, Dad?
6: True, son. Here we go.
2: I'm sorry to interrupt the story, Uncle John, but thinking about the family's new truck just reminded me of a funny story.
3: Well, then now's a good time to share it, Aunt Nikki. You know how much I love a funny story.
2: Well, all right, here goes. Two men named Timmy and Tommy each bought a vehicle that didn't have a gas or brake pedal.
3: They didn't? How did they work?
2: They were voice operated.
3: Now, that's unusual.
2: It is. Timmy bought a voice-activated car, and Tommy bought a voice-activated truck.
3: Okay.
2: After several months, Timmy and Tommy decided to trade their vehicles with each other. When Timmy handed his car keys to Tommy, he said, "This is a great car. Driving it is super simple. You say go, and it'll go. And you say stop, and it'll stop."
3: Sounds easy.
2: It does sound easy. But when Tommy handed his truck keys to Timmy, he said, "Well, my truck is voice activated too. But to get it to go, you need to say, praise the Lord. And in order for it to stop, you need to say, amen." "Okay," Tommy said. "Praise the Lord equals go, and amen equals stop. I think I can remember that."
3: It's a good thing Tommy could remember that. I don't think I could.
2: Well, for a while, Tommy remembered the instructions, and he had no problems driving his new truck over bridges, through tunnels, and on winding dirt roads in the mountains. But one day, as he careened around a sharp corner, Tommy saw that up ahead there was a huge mud pit.
3: Uh-oh.
2: Uh-oh is right. "Oh, no," Tommy thought. "I don't want to get stuck in the mud pit. I'll never be able to get out. I need to stop my truck before I get to the mud pit." But Tommy was so frightened and worried that he completely forgot the words that would make the truck stop.
3: Oh, no.
2: But remembering the power of prayer, Tommy prayed, "Dear Jesus, please help my truck to stop. Amen." Of course, as soon as he said amen, the truck stopped right at the edge of the mud pit.
3: Phew, what a relief. It's a good thing that amen was the word he needed to use to make the truck stop.
2: Uh-huh. Tommy was so happy that his truck had stopped that he shouted, "Praise the Lord!"
3: Oh, no! Praise the Lord would make the truck go again.
2: That's correct. He went right into the mud pit.
3: That's a good one, Aunt Nikki.
2: I'm glad you liked it. I know how much you like jokes.
3: I especially love reading the jokes and riddles in Clubhouse Magazine. They make me laugh, and I bet they'd make you boys and girls laugh, too.
2: I know you're right, Uncle John. In addition to jokes, Clubhouse is full of great stories and fun puzzles.
3: And best of all, it's free.
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3: And you can listen to the story of the Raven and the Ring while you fill in the coloring book that goes along with the story.
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3: That way you always know the latest stories and the funniest jokes.
2: Uncle John, I think it's time to get back to today's story.
3: As you recall, Janet and her family and friends are on a rafting trip. While they're floating down the river, Janet listens to her father telling everyone a story that happened years ago when he purchased a new truck.
2: The family was out for a pleasant drive one rainy day after church and had to drive through water from an overflowing stream that was running over the road.
3: And that's where we left off. So now let's continue with our story, a stalled truck and the lost goggles.
5: Janet and Bobby thought pushing through the stream over the water-covered culvert was great fun, and things went smoothly until they emerged on the far side. Then suddenly, the truck began to sputter.
20: Oh dear, what's happening?
6: I'm not sure. Let me put the emergency brake on. Now I'll shift into neutral and see if I can get it started again. Well, let's try it again.
18: What's the matter, Dad?
6: Well, I'm not sure, but it sounds like water got inside the engine somewhere. I'll go out and lift the hood and see if I can figure out what the problem is.
18: Dad's got the hood up. I hope he can see what's wrong.
19: Are we gonna have to spend the night here, Mommy?
14: No, I'm sure Daddy will figure out what's wrong and we'll all be on our way in no time.
18: Dad's closing the hood and coming back in now. I hope everything's okay.
21: Dude, Daddy, you're all wet!
14: Here, scoot over and sit on my lap and give Daddy some room to dry out.
6: Well, I can't tell exactly what got wet, and with the hood up, I wasn't helping matters. We'll just have to sit here and hope the heat of the motor dries it out. Did you bring one of your books along to read, Mother?
14: Well, not intentionally. Let me check. I might have left one here in my bag. Well, look at this. I have the perfect book. Cheaper by the dozen. I guess I never took it out after our picnic last week.
18: Yay!
14: Let's see here. Where were we?
5: Everyone settled back and listened contentedly to the story as the rain pattered on the roof. But as it began to grow dark, Janet grew restless.
18: Isn't the truck dry now, Daddy? I'm getting hungry and cold. Make it go.
6: Well, I can try it again. Maybe we've waited long enough for it to dry out.
18: Yay!
5: The next day, Dad tried to discover where the water had gotten into the engine.
18: Did you figure it out yet, Dad?
6: Nope, but I checked, cleaned, and tightened everything I could think of. I don't know what actually caused the problem, but surely it won't happen again.
5: Unfortunately, however, it did happen again. If they weren't careful, every time it rained, they'd get stuck somewhere on the road. Dad was too busy to take a day off and take it to the mechanic, and they couldn't really afford to fix it right now anyway, especially since the truck ran perfectly. As long as it wasn't raining. But then, every time they hit a puddle...
6: Not again!
20: I thought you fixed it!
6: Well, I hoped I had. Wow! That puddle was a lot deeper than I thought it would be. Looks like we're stuck again.
18: It's okay, Dad. I was going to have a test first thing at school today anyway.
6: Is that supposed to be the silver lining in our cloud?
18: Well, it is for me.
14: I hope this rain doesn't make us any later to Florence's surprise birthday party than we already are. As it is, we won't get to surprise Florence with everyone else.
18: You mean I don't get to say surprise?
14: No, you can still say surprise. I'm sure Florence would really like that, honey.
18: Oh, no!
6: No, not again.
18: There goes my piece of cake.
14: There goes the birthday party.
18: But I don't want to miss the birthday party. I made a birthday card just for Florence. See, Daddy?
6: When am I ever going to be able to get this thing fixed right?
5: Finally, one rainy day came when Dad could not afford to be delayed by the truck. He had an important appointment to bid on a construction job. He had just enough time to take Bobby to school, return home to finish the last details on the bid, and then drive to the appointment. Janet decided to go along for the ride. They dropped Bobby off at school, and on the way back...
6: Man, the rain's really coming down. I'm having trouble seeing the road.
18: Remember to watch for puddles, Daddy.
6: I'm trying, but I don't know if I will be able to see them before I get to them. Oh, no.
18: A puddle!
6: No, no, not now, not today. Well, we won't be going anywhere now.
18: Just make it go, Daddy.
6: I wish I could, Janet. And today of all days, I'm supposed to meet with a prospective client in an hour to make a bid for a job. We needed that job.
18: But Jesus can make it work again, can't he, Daddy?
6: I suppose.
18: Well, why don't we ask him? Right, Daddy? Jesus can make the truck go?
6: Well, Janet, Jesus can do anything he wants. I'm not sure that starting our truck today is important enough for him to do.
21: But at church, my teacher says Jesus cares about everything. We just have to ask.
0: I can't just tell her no. That would sound like I don't believe God can do it. But what if we pray and God doesn't answer? I mean, this isn't an emergency. We know that in a little over an hour, the truck will dry out enough to start. So what do I do? Tell her we can't pray and just wait it out? I can't do that. Maybe God will answer her because she's a little child.
6: Okay, if you want to pray, go ahead and pray.
21: Okay. Dear Jesus, our truck got wet and it won't run anymore. Daddy has to get home right away. So can you dry out the engine so we can go home? Thank you. Amen. Well, Daddy?
6: Well, what, Janet?
21: Start the truck, Daddy.
6: Don't you think we should wait a while longer and let Jesus have more time to work?
21: Daddy, Jesus doesn't need time to work. He's done. Start the truck.
0: Oh, please, God. Please don't let down my little girl.
21: See, Daddy? I told you Jesus didn't need time to work.
6: It's running. Perfectly.
21: Let's say thank you, Jesus.
6: Yes, Janet. I think you should. It was your prayer he answered.
21: Dear Jesus, thank you for drying the engine so fast and for answering my prayer.
5: As Father brought his story to a close, he looked around the group of friends still joined in a circle as they continued to float down the river.
6: So, Sharon, I think you are probably right in saying that children have a simple faith in God that allows him to answer their prayers more often than ours. You know, the Bible says that unless you are converted and become as little children, you will by no means enter the kingdom of heaven.
16: Do you remember hearing about when Jesus said that, Janet?
12: No, I guess not. Just think, God answered my prayer.
6: He certainly did.
12: Pretty cool. Hey, Mom, can Bobby and I go back to diving again?
20: Sure, honey.
12: Okay, Bobby, let's go. There's another log over there we can explore.
5: Bobby and Janet spent the rest of the trip exploring the sunken logs and big rocks in the river. They saw lots of fish, found a couple of bobbers, and even a set of keys. Finally, tiring, they climbed back on their tubes to float the remainder of the trip with their goggles resting on their laps. Janet was especially tired and laid her head back on the big inner tube to lazily watch the tops of the trees slide by against the blue sky.
12: This has been a fabulous day. I'm so glad I got these goggles at Lake Norfolk last year. I see so much better with them, and they never leak water like my old ones used to. Oh, look, a blue dragonfly flitting by. Now an ugly old horsefly. Ugh, landed right on my arm. Maybe I can kill it and feed it to the fish. Ha, got it. Now I'll drop them in and see if anyone's hungry. What? No takers? Guys, I have this big, juicy, fat horsefly here, and you're just gonna let him float away? Ha ha, yes! One less horsefly, one happy fish.
4: Janet! Janet! This is where we get out! You're headed toward the wrong side of the island!
12: Oh no! I'm heading for the shallow side! I'd better paddle over to the other side and join the group. I'll never make it this way. The river's going too fast now. Wait! If it's shallow, I can just stand up and walk to the island. What was that? Wait! Oh no! My goggles! I forgot they were on my lap and they fell into the river! I've got to find them! Okay. Calm down. Calm down. The water is just deep enough and fast enough that I won't be able to see them unless I'm floating with the river. But I didn't even see where they went in. And the river's gonna carry them away before I can even get to them.
6: Pray.
12: At church, my teacher says that Jesus cares about everything. You just have to ask. Well, Jesus answered my prayer about the stalled truck, so... Dear Jesus, please help me find my goggles. They're my favorite. Amen. Maybe if I get back on my tube and float with the river, I can spot my goggles.
1: Stand still and face the current.
9: Stand still? Okay, I'm standing still. This is ridiculous. Why am I just standing here? My goggles are rolling down the river. I'd better just start floating down looking for them.
1: Stand still and face the current.
9: Okay. My goggles are floating down the river. I just know it. I'll never see them again. I'm going downriver further.
1: Stand still and face the current.
9: Ah! All right, all right. But my goggles have to be way down the river by now with this current. I'll never find... Wait! What's that rolling up onto my feet? My goggles? My goggles! I can't believe it! Dear Jesus, I'm sorry for not really believing you would help me. Thank you. Thank you for giving me my goggles back.
2: Wow, Uncle John, that was an amazing answer to prayer. With the way Janet was moving around in the water so much, God had to send an angel to physically guide those goggles to roll up onto her feet like that. And you say this is a true story?
3: Yes, it is. Janet wrote it just as it happened. Sometimes truth is stranger than fiction.
2: What a great experience to have.
3: Absolutely. Janet was very surprised and grateful for the way that God showed her just how much He cares for her. And the good news is that God cares for each of us too, and is interested in every little thing that's going on in our lives.
2: Mm-hmm. We just need to remember to stay in contact with God.
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3: And in the meantime, remember that we're praying for you. 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
2: Exactly. And now we have to go. 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

0: hear the creak of the rigging, listen to the wind whip the sails. Yes, boys and girls, Sailor Sam's big schooner, the Porpoise, plunges swiftly through the waves, eager to serve her master. Where is she going? Wish I could tell you, but we'll have to find out from Sailor Sam, an adventurous young man whose hunt for scientific truth takes him anywhere. Yes, anywhere. And with him go his two young cousins, Buddy and Nancy. Aye, mate, it's full speed ahead now for seafaring thrills with Sailor Sam!
1: Sailor Sam and his crew on the farm. Sam's uncle, Caleb Stone, put in a call for help, and Sam and the gang answered, and they're at the farm right now, which is located at Bigfoot Prairie in the southern Wisconsin dairy farm country. Caleb's youngest daughter, Pansy, keeps house for the elderly gent who is quite handicapped with rheumatoid arthritis. Sam and the gang have just arrived at the farm, and after introductions went around, Pansy, Hazel, and Nancy vanished into the kitchen to prepare something to eat. It seems Uncle Caleb is taking a liking to young Buddy, and will try to get Buddy to learn to love the land as he does.
2: Yes, sirree, Buddy, right out there is the only real value a man has today. It's the land, the soil that the good Lord gave us. Stick with the land, boy, and you'll never go wrong.
3: But how about all the poor farmers, Uncle Caleb?
2: I was hoping you'd ask that, boy. You see, the Lord made some of the land good and some of it not so good and some of it bad. And well, I reckon you ought to know why.
3: Yes, sir.
2: Well, didn't God tell Adam after he sinned that man would have to earn his bread by the sweat of his brow?
3: Yes, God did tell Adam that.
2: Well, God wasn't joking, boy, not at all. So man had to get out and find out which is good and that which is bad land for farming. Sometimes, yeah, it looked pretty far and widely found it. Helped Moses and his people find the promised land.
3: They had to look for it.
2: Yep, and that's how the pioneers found this land. They looked for it. Now, some land that looked good, and then they found out that the weather was wrong. Too much rain, too little rain, too cold, too hot. But this land here on the Bigfoot's just about in the right spot. Hardly ever do we get too much of one kind of weather. And there's a lot of men who ain't keeping up with the times. See all them books over there and papers?
3: Yes, sir.
2: When you get a chance, look through them. That's the latest stuff on farming, the very latest.
4: Oh, yes, Father keeps up with all the scientific angles in farming. And how about you gentlemen keeping up on your energy? I've got a snack all fixed.
5: Hey, what are we waiting for?
6: Uncle Caleb, I'll help you into the kitchen.
2: Don't bother yourself, nephew. Pansy brings my victuals right in here.
4: I've been trying to tell him that he needs to buy a wheelchair so it would be easier for him to get around.
2: Well, that child thinks I'm laid up for good. Soon's my ailments clear up, I'll be up and around. Bring the food, daughter.
6: Now, Uncle Caleb, why not let Ole and I take you into the kitchen? You're sitting on the piano stool, and then you can join us at the table.
2: Hey, what say, nephew?
4: Oh, he heard what you said. He's used the piano stool before, and I think it would be fine if you brought him out in the kitchen.
2: Oh, no,
5: grab the other side there, Skipper.
6: Right here. Here we go.
2: What you trying to do? Run me under the table?
7: Unc, you're funny and cute.
2: What'd you say, young lady?
7: You don't scare me with your big growl.
2: Don't, eh?
7: No. And I said you're funny and cute, Unc.
8: Nancy, show some respect for your elders.
2: That's all right, Hazel. I ain't been called Unc since that Earth Rover nephew of mine was knee-high to a milking stool. Well, let's bow our heads and say grace. Almighty God, we thank thee for this food and bless the hands that prepared it. Amen.
7: Amen. Amen.
4: Well, what's everybody waiting for? Dig in.
2: Yep, eat hearty, boys. This is your last day of loafing. In the morning, you start doing a day's work, a man-sized day. The Baxter boys are doing the chores tonight, and they're through helping out.
3: What time do we get up in the morning? 5:30?
2: 5:30? Why, boy, before my ailment, I got a 2 good hours work done by 5:30.
7: You get up at 3:30 in the morning?
2: That's right, girl, 3:30.
3: Oh, man alive.
8: Oh, Caleb, you're joking.
4: No, he isn't. 3:30 every morning, rain or shine, winter or summer, Father gets up to start his day.
9: And you stay up all day?
2: Yep, I stay up all day. There's no change in the watch here, you old barnacle.
9: Sam, I told you I wasn't going to like it here.
6: That you did.
9: Who are you kidding, Caleb Stone? Even the animals aren't up at that unearthly hour of the night.
2: You and I are going to have a real good time up it, Ollie. I get up at 3:30 and shake up the fire so it's warm when Pansy gets up at 5:30.
8: Oh, swell. 5:30 for the women.
6: Yeah. I think that's a very good idea.
2: Well, then I go out to the milk house and get all the equipment up to the barn. Then I carry the milk cans up to the barn and fill the washing tanks with water and light the heater so the water will be boiling hot by the time I'm done milking.
8: Well, you don't wash the cows with boiling water, do you?
2: Oh, not hardly.
4: Oh, he means to wash the milk.
2: More coffee, Pansy?
4: Well, your cup's still full. And don't shout at me.
2: We wash the milking utensils in the hot water, Hazel.
8: Oh, of course.
2: Well, as I was saying, after I light the water heater, I skedaddle back to the barn and wash the cows' udders and get ready to milk.
6: How many cows?
2: 40.
4: 40?
9: 40 by hand?
2: Well, they don't milk themselves.
4: Why, Father.
2: You hush up, daughter. I know what I'm doing here.
9: 40 head twice a day? That's 80 head every day. Ooh.
2: Oh, well, there's 10 more besides.
9: 10 more? There, on the next farm?
2: On this farm, young feller. I got 10 head that are extra high producers and need to be milked 3 times a day.
9: Hey, why don't you get rid of any stupid cow that wants to be milked 3 times a day? Let's see. 90 head a day for 10 days is 900, and for 20 days is 1,800, and for 30 days, 2,000. Caleb, you're a hog.
2: Says who?
9: Says me. Who ever heard of a farmer having 2,700 milk cows? You ought to give some away.
2: Well, who's got a piece of paper?
4: Well, here's some, Father. What are you figuring?
2: Yeah, you just watch now. Only give me an idea here. 90 cows milked a day times 365 days is 32,850 cows milked a year.
4: Wow.
2: Mm-hmm. And 32,850 cows milked a year times 40 years is 1,314,000 cows. Woo! Holy, you're right. I have got too many cows.
9: And those figures have got me so tired out that I'm going to hit the hay right now.
2: Well, that's the way, boy. Early to bed and early to rise makes a man healthy, wealthy, and wise.
9: Yeah, if it doesn't kill him first.
10: Father, I want to talk to you.
2: Yeah, don't bother me now, daughter. Can't you see I'm reading the good book?
10: Well, you ought to read it after that whopper you told at supper.
2: What whopper?
10: Shh! Everybody's asleep.
2: What whopper did I tell?
10: You let poor Ole go on believing that you milked all those cows by hand.
2: I'm just having a little fun, girl.
10: You told a lie.
2: No, I didn't. I just asked Ole if he thought the cows milked themselves.
10: All right, but you insinuated that you milked them by hand.
2: Now, see here, young lady. We still have to follow up the machine milking by hand stripping, so we do milk them all by hand.
10: All right, have it your own way, but you were wrong.
2: Well, how can you say I told a lie when I didn't? I just didn't tell the whole truth.
10: I remember you sitting me on your knee and telling me that a lie was a lie no matter how it was painted.
2: Well, you're right there, Pansy. I am wrong, and I'm sorry.
10: I know you are. Good night, Daddy.
2: Good night, child. You're like your mother, sharp as a tack. Nothing ever got past her either.
11: One, two, 10, 20.
12: Sam.
11: Never.
12: Are you asleep?
6: Not since you woke me up.
12: What's the matter with Ole? He's tossing to sleep like he's wrestling tigers.
6: He's dreaming of what I wouldn't know. I'll go back to sleep.
11: 10 million cows. Better get rid of too many, Caleb. 20 million cows. Can't milk all by hand.
12: Sam, 7,
6: eight. Yes, poor Ole. He's counting cows.
11: Caleb, you're going to sell some 40 million cows. Too many.
12: Wow, is he counting?
6: Oh, sure is. Never. I'd better wake him up before he breaks his adding machine.
11: Ole. Too many cows, Caleb.
6: Ole.
11: 3 times a day.
6: Ole, wake up.
9: It isn't 3:30 yet, is it?
6: No, Ole. You were dreaming and talking and tossing.
9: Oh, dreaming? Oh, yeah. Boy, was I. Cows.
3: Yeah, and how? 40 million of them.
11: Crazy. Caleb's got me going crazy thinking about cows. I was dreaming I was in a sea of cows. Over me, under me, and all around me. Cows, cows everywhere.
6: Maybe you've shaken the nightmare now. Why don't you go back to sleep?
11: What time is it?
6: 1:30.
11: Only 2 more hours of sleep.
9: Yeah.

0: Okay, you have to make so much noise.
1: Buddy, get up.
2: Hmm?
1: Buddy, get up. Hear me? I said, get up.
2: Whoa! Who opened the window?
1: I took the covers off. Get up.
2: To call it, get up.
1: Don't you pull those blankets back over your... Get up.
2: Oh, Uncle Caleb wants me to love the land. Maybe I could love it easier if I didn't have to get up so early.
1: Up, boy, up.
2: Okay, okay. Aye, aye, sir, and all that stuff.
1: Wow, what a grouch. Ole, come on, hit the deck.
3: You hit it. I'm sleeping.
1: I'll pull the blankets off.
3: Go ahead, Piss. I'll freeze before I get up.
1: There's a pond outside full of cold water.
3: Go jump.
1: I'll dump the bed over.
3: Go ahead.
1: All right.
2: He isn't moving a muscle.
1: Wheat cakes, Ollie. Smell of wheat cakes.
4: There. I can't smell it, wheat cakes.
5: You will at 7 o'clock. Let's roll out up there, you old barnacle. We got a day's work to do.
3: Oh, what a crazy mixed up fella he is. Somebody ought to tell him you do a day's work in the daytime, not at night.
6: Poor Ole. I guess he just isn't going to make a good dairy farmer at all. Seems he's going to have a few problems adjusting from seafaring life to farm life. 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

0: Hi there. We've been waiting for you. We're going to have fun and learn something too, because it's time for Fables of Faith. Here are your friends, Uncle Van, Christy, and Bud.
1: Let's remind those listening what our verse is again today. By this shall all men know that ye are my disciples. What's a disciple?
2: Jesus.
3: A follower.
1: Follower, someone who follows Jesus. How do men know that you're my disciples, Bud?
2: By their love.
1: What if they tried out instead of love? Bud, what's one thing they tried out?
2: They tried out wearing badges. Wearing badges. Putting up signs.
1: Did they show any love when they were wearing the badges?
2: No.
1: Christy, what was another thing they tried besides badges?
3: They put up a big sign that blocked up the road.
1: Blocked up the road. Well, it wasn't supposed to block up the road, but they put one up there, and the other animals coming down the path couldn't get around it, so they went around behind the clubhouse. And then what was another? They decided they were going to have a big community project. Remember we talked about that? And what did they wind up doing, Bud?
2: They winded up hurting each other and having arguments and all that.
1: And that wasn't a real good example of love, was it?
2: Mm-mm.
1: What would we have to do if we didn't know what love was and we hadn't tried it out in such a long time? How would we find out about it again?
3: Through the Bible.
1: Through the Bible. And if we have tried all these big things, we go around wearing our badge and trying to tell everybody, and we put up a big sign, and that doesn't help, and then we try these big projects, which usually turn out for our benefit anyway, and this doesn't work, then go back to the Bible and read what it means to love one another. Now, Unity Club, after they tried all these things and they were driving people away instead of getting them in, they got together and decided, well, I think we'll go back and look at the rules of the club and see what we're talking about here and see if there's anything that we missed. And this is what they did today. Let's listen and see what they found out.

0: must say, you boys have certainly made a name for yourselves in the community. My, my, my, my. Badges, signs, and now this.
1: And what's wrong with fixing up the old clubhouse?
0: Nothing. It's been needing it for quite some time. And we'll certainly have a nice place to meet for a long time. All by ourselves.
1: But this was a community project, Olau. Everyone derives benefit from our newly painted clubhouse.
0: How do you figure that one, McKelvey? So far, we've driven everyone away. I doubt if anyone even knows the Unity Clubhouse is here anymore.
2: I haven't seen anybody around here since we painted it.
3: Yeah, and everybody's gone a different way instead of coming by here.
0: How can we blame them? They avoid us like the plague. Every time they see our Unity Club badges, it brings back memories of stone-throwing, heel-nipping, silence and crying. Who wants to be a part of that?
1: But we came up with a sign idea. It should have worked.
4: I'll say it should have.
0: Well, it didn't. All you did with the sign was drive the folk further away.
5: Well, maybe I didn't explain it good enough.
0: And maybe you explained it too well, Squinny. Did you ever stop to think that the Unity Club doesn't mean as much to everyone as it does to us? We can't just cram it down their throats. They've got to be made to understand why it means something to us.
5: But how can we do that if they don't come around?
1: Yeah, if we never see them, how can we make them understand?
0: Well, that's part of the secret. Going to them. You had a little bit of the right idea with the badges. If you hadn't had the badges on, you became so wrapped up in defending your position that you forgot what you went out for.
4: But I sail, boy. Aren't we supposed to defend our position?
0: Defend it? What for? If it's everything we say it is, all we have to do is do it. It defends itself.
1: I'm afraid you've left me standing off somewhere, Olau.
0: And you weren't alone, McKelvey. You're all standing off somewhere. Alone. Because you've forgotten what the Unity Club is all about.
1: But I...
0: Get out the rules and bylaws, McKelvey.
1: Okay. Here they are.
0: Philip, would you read the first paragraph just to refresh your memory, boy?
4: Well, all right. The Unity Club is hereby formed in order to create a singleness of mind in its members, a mind of love, joy, peace, long-suffering, gentleness, goodness, faith, meekness, and temperance. Strange. I had forgotten this was in there.
0: I'll continue, Philip.
4: We further resolve to share this singleness of mind with all those in the surrounding community. Community. How about that? By first learning to share it effectively among ourselves. I say, this is rather profound. Who wrote this?
1: You did, Phil. Don't you remember?
4: Yes. Oh, yes. Yes, yes, yes, yes. Well, let me read on. We purpose to make an imprint upon this neighborhood by being remembered for our acts of love and concern toward all those in need. Oh, dear. It's been such a long time since I read this. I've completely forgotten what Unity Club is all about.
5: Yeah, me too.
1: I'm afraid we've been so busy being proud of our organization that we're spending more time defending it than we are presenting it.
0: Well, now, remember also that it's not the organization you're trying to present. This has been your big mistake.
2: But that's what we are, a Unity Club.
0: True, but the club didn't just start. I mean, it's not like one day you didn't have it and the next day you did. There's a spirit behind it which formed it and which holds it together. When you forget that spirit and present only the organization, you're in trouble.
3: I don't get it, old owl. What's all of this about spirit and stuff?
0: Well, that's funny. That the one who knows the most about it should ask for an explanation.
3: Huh?
0: Bo, if there's anyone in the Unity Club who knows about the spirit of the club, it's you.
3: That's funny. I didn't know that I knew.
0: Just don't change, Bo. The others can learn a lot from you.
3: They can?
4: What could we possibly learn from Bo?
1: Yeah, he's a good sort and all, but...
0: You just wait. Philip, read those words again, and as you do, everyone think of Bo.
4: You mean these words, love, etc.?
0: Yes, that's right. Now, he's not perfect, mind you, but think of Bo as you read.
4: All right, let me see here. Create a singleness of mind in its members. A mind of love, joy, peace, long-suffering, gentleness, goodness, faith, meekness, temperance. Well, come to think of it, I guess there aren't too many of us who have all of these qualities to the extent that Bo has them.
1: I think that's grand. How do you do it, Bo?
3: Do what, McKelvey?
1: How do you have all of that long-suffering and gentleness and temperance?
3: Beats me. I didn't know I had them. What's temperance, anyway?
0: That merely means, Bo, that when you see all these stupid things we do, you're content to sit with us, not on us.
3: Well, I wouldn't want to sit on you, 'cause then I'd hurt you.
1: So much for the gentleness and goodness. But I've seen Bo mad before.
0: When, McKelvey?
1: Well, when someone gets after Squinty, Bo really gets his dander up.
5: Well, that's what friends are for.
3: And besides, Squinty is such a little fellow.
5: Yeah.
3: He could get hurt if I didn't watch out for him. Of course, I'd do the same for any of you guys, too.
0: Any more questions about Bo?
2: He shouldn't go around dropping ladders on people's feet. I don't care how good he is.
4: We'll disregard that one. Just the fact that Bo didn't say anything to that remark shows an unblemished character.
0: Getting back to the spirit of the club, I'd like to make a suggestion.
1: Sure, go ahead, old owl.
0: You've all made suggestions as to how we should advertise ourselves. We've tried badges, signs, and, whatever you call this latest venture... I'd like to suggest that Bo give us his ideas as to how we should go about this. Would you please, Bo?
3: But I don't have any real good ideas, Owl.
0: Well, then tell us. How would you go about advertising the Unity Club?
3: I wouldn't do anything different than what I've been doing. I tell people about it all the time.
4: You do? My, my. I save it for special occasions.
3: But Unity Club is something special to me.
4: Yes, of course.
3: It usually comes up in a conversation somewhere, when I'm helping somebody or something like that.
0: Gentlemen, we're going to adjourn for the day. Adjourn to observe.
1: Observe what, old owl?
0: Not what, McKelvey. Whom? We're going to follow Bo around.
2: What for?
0: We're just going to see the Unity Club in action. Meeting adjourned.
6: What did they find out when they went back and looked at their laws and rules and things of the club?
5: They found out that they weren't doing the right things.
6: They were trying everything but what they had started out to try, didn't they? Do you remember what was in the rules that Philip read?
5: Love one another.
6: Okay, love one another. Now, that gets back to our verse. This is the way that all men are going to know you're my disciples, if you have love one for another. So they're trying to create a singleness of mind or a unity of mind among themselves and in the community, a mind of love, joy, peace, long-suffering, gentleness, goodness, faith, meekness, temperance. Now, actually, these words are taken from the Bible, and they are called the fruits of the Spirit. And you know, the Bible says, by their fruits ye shall know them. Now, it means in one way that if you tell a lot of people about Jesus Christ and you bring them to Jesus Christ, that's your fruit also, because you're winning fruit and you're bringing fruit into the harvest. But also, a fruit is the way that you act. And the first action is love, and all the rest of these are included in the love. Love, and you should be happy Christians, should be peaceful and not upset, and long-suffering, should be patient and gentle and kind. All of these things, these are all the fruits of the Spirit. And they had to go back and read these things and remind themselves of it. Maybe as Christians, we should go back and look and remind ourselves. What's the next thing they're going to do? What did old Al suggest that they do?
5: Be like Bo and follow him.
6: Well, they're going to take a look at Bo next week, and they're going to see what the Unity Club's all about. So next week, everyone listen, and let's see what it's like to be a real member of the Unity Club.
7: 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Why don't you plan to be here with us next week for more Fables of Faith? Bye for now.

Listen, little one. You know, when Jesus sent you to us, oh, we loved you from the start. You were just a bit of sunshine from heaven to our hearts. Not just another baby, oh no. 'Cause since the world began, there's been something very special for you in His plan. That's why He made you special.

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3: You're listening to the Brinkman Adventures and part one of Free Burma Rangers. Dave Eubank is about to parachute from the back of a Lockheed C-130 Hercules. Who is Dave Eubank, and why is he jumping out of a perfectly good airplane? Those are both excellent questions. To answer, let's begin 12 years earlier.
4: Chikoy, come. Good girl.
5: Are you hungry?
4: Starving.
5: Help me set the table.
6: Yes, ma'am. Hey, Mom, what did you do before you became a missionary?
5: I used to sing in New York on Broadway.
4: Really?
5: Yeah. I sing for kings and presidents. Now I get to sing for orphans instead of rich people.
6: That doesn't seem very nice of God, bringing a star out here in the jungle? I think I'd rather sing for a king.
5: I do. I'm singing for King Jesus.
6: When I get older, first, I'm going to be a soldier. And then I'll be a missionary.
5: We'll see.
7: Where are you headed, Dave?
6: I'm taking Jacoy out for her walk. We're going exploring.
7: Schoolwork done?
6: Yes, sir.
7: Okay, then. Have fun.
6: What is it, girl? Chikoy! Come back! Come back!

0: She's furting.
1: I know. She was so brave chasing that tiger off. Good thing it was a young cat. I'd hate to think what would have happened to you if it was full grown.
2: She's gonna be okay, right?
1: I don't think we can save her, son. I'm sorry.
3: Sadly, Chikoi died later that night. She had such a strong protective urge that she took on a tiger to protect her master. Little did Dave know that God had placed a similar drive in his own heart, one he would discover some years later. In the meantime, his parents sent him to a boarding school in Bangkok, the capital of Thailand. That first year at school, Dave became very ill.
4: 104. That's high, Dave. You might have dengue fever. We'll need to keep you hydrated. Do you think you can drink this entire glass of water?
5: Yes.
4: I'll be right back, honey.
5: Jesus, if you're real, please help me.
3: Dave immediately felt a peace in his heart. He knew that Jesus was real and promised to follow him. Later that week, he recovered